word used for the environment. The economy and access to natural resources are always at the forefront of leaders' minds. I believe that this type of behavior is the origin of conflict, that is, conflicts to control access to limited resources. Such natural resource control is attempted and conducted not only by the USA, but by China and other large countries. Such big countries, of course, have many mouths to feed, so to speak. In my opinion, the most well-known example of resource control by the USA is with oil in the Middle East, and more recently in South America. With China, its rare earths in Africa, South America, and Southeast Asia. And in my opinion, global geopolitical conflicts essentially can be reduced to scarcity of resources. That might make some people ask the next question. If most conflicts are caused by scarcity of resources, why isn't there more effort to develop more sustainable ways of living? For example, why aren't there more investments in agriculture instead of data centers so that the USA could reduce reliance on food imports? Why aren't there more investments in renewable energies like hydrogen, nuclear, and solar instead of oil? Why? Use battery technologies based on lithium, which is a finite rare earth resource. Maybe nowadays there are advancements in lithium battery recycling, however. I believe that people are more prone to becoming complacent and less likely to plan ahead when the economy is going well and when there is plenty of food, plenty of housing, and plenty of jobs. So I think that these geopolitical conflicts sort of creep up on a society because when times are good, people don't seem to want to plan ahead. And in America, where political cycles are only 4 years long, planning for the long-term future seems like a luxury. Don't you think that people deserve better? Don't you think that Americans deserve better than an economy controlled by corrupt politicians and other countries that have longer political cycles than the USA? So many things from America's past remain unresolved. Racism persists today. Political ideology is spread across a wide spectrum. America is one of the most ethnically diverse countries in the world. Whether people like it or not, America is a nation of immigrants. And what does that mean? It means that, in my opinion, America cannot easily summarize all cultural identities and traditions into one identity. To try to do such a thing runs the risk of alienating cultures and entire communities. And I believe that this is what has been happening lately. You should not let the opinions of a single group of people define what cultures and traditions are accepted by American society at large. You should not let people tell you that you don't belong. Everyone's traditions and culture should be respected. Of course, some cultures and traditions can seem so different from one another. But at the end of the day, don't people, regardless of their ethnicity, have more in common than they don't? What is the bigger threat to peace in America? Diversity or intolerance of diversity? What is the bigger threat? Lots of different cultures that bring happiness and enjoyment to many people, or telling entire communities of immigrants that they are no longer welcome. Now, I'm not saying that America should have open borders to the whole world, but to say that certain people in America don't belong is fundamentally un-American, whether people like to hear that or not. So people must work together to find solutions, whether that means a gradual change of culture or perhaps more cultural inclusivity. I don't believe that a nation's diversity and culture can be eroded in any four-year period. Now, there are some practical risks to opening borders to immigrants. Some bad actors may pose as immigrants, but actually be trying to subvert and disrupt society. I believe situations like that are more common than before, but still don't represent the majority of immigrants who are good people. And I believe that there is something deeper going on behind Trump's push for immigration control and deportation. I think that there may be a bigger problem that the government isn't talking about. I will get to that later. But first, let's continue talking about some cultural aspects. I believe that there are some other countries who wish to infiltrate American society and government to cause disruption and chaos and ultimately weaken the USA. But the majority of immigrants, and indeed the majority of people, should not have to bear the burden of the actions of a few bad apples. And such racist, anti-immigrant attitudes are dangerous and unnecessary and should stop. If America really is being invaded by the Chinese Communist Party,
as some politicians claim, if China and other countries really are colluding with the deep state and some Democrats to send people disguised as refugees to spy and cause chaos in the USA, American politicians should realize that America cannot fix such a problem overnight. To attempt to do so would destroy all of the good heritage that America has from past immigration. Moving on to the next topic, artificial intelligence and technology. Artificial intelligence isn't just used by people to try to improve their scheduling or to help people research a topic. Artificial intelligence is being used by militaries around the world to control societies. I believe that technology, greed, and intolerance of different cultures forms the basis for many of the problems in America and around the world today. Let's first take a look at technology. Many people think that technology would make people's lives easier. But when everyone has access to the same technology, what is the effect then? When people are competing with the same tools, technology no longer provides relative advantages. It instead changes how people live and begins to resemble an entirely new ecosystem of living that can be controlled and constrained. At that point, does technology become something that separates people from one another? Does it remove human interaction and reflection? Does it increase materialism and the speed at which people live, and does it end up making society more fragile? It shouldn't surprise you that governments around the world use technology as a form of control. Take a look at China, for example. Take a look at the UK and their digital ID scheme. There are many more examples. Artificial intelligence is the next iteration of control over society. Almost everyone uses a smartphone or computer. Society has become over-reliant on technology. Artificial. Intelligence is able to determine people's lifestyle and psychological pattern and estimate what people want. Some executives dream about padding their wallets by harnessing technological and economic leverage based upon people's desires and wants. Many corrupt governments want to use artificial intelligence to influence and manipulate society, and they are already doing it. At this point, governments and artificial intelligence companies are working towards ways to control your thinking. It sounds far-fetched, and the reason so many people laugh at such a thought is not because of the improbability of it happening, but because it is too scary for society to confront. Imagine a situation where what electronic and electromagnetic infrastructure people thought was harmless is turned into a weapon against you. So many people are scientifically illiterate, and in my opinion, they would be wise not to let that illiteracy turn into ignorance. One quick example are radiation weapons. In my opinion, wireless infrastructure has a striking resemblance to radiation weapons. Not too long ago, I remember watching a video that showed how scientists using an MRI machine were able to determine what image someone was thinking of. Perhaps almost everything that occurs in the physical world can have a physical explanation. And what physicists are doing today is trying to find the limits of the physical world. I believe that the pursuit of science without acknowledging God is very dangerous. Unrestrained technology and science is leverage and power without conscience and without respect for the fragility of humankind. So many people talk about the future, but fail to look at the past. So many people say they want more and better, but fail to recognize what already exists. So many people compare their lives to the lives of other people and feel the emotion of jealousy or defeat. I believe that unrestrained desires are not good for society. Governments are very actively involved in physics research, and that research is one of the things that governments seem to be increasingly guarding more closely. I'd like to explain some of my ideas and some of what I have learned. I believe that many governments in the world are fighting for control over people and their thoughts. I remember walking in Boston many years ago, and there was a woman who was handing out flyers that said, 5G is human experimentation. I looked at it, didn't think much of it, and put it in the trash can, probably like many of you would have. I know many people who were diagnosed with brain cancer at around the same time that millimeter wave networks were starting. The brain is an amazing part of God's creation. Unfortunately, many people don't realize that. There are groups of people who believe in something called transhumanism, or simply put,
a movement where humans try to fundamentally and genetically change God's creation and build artificial humans. According to Wikipedia,

between technology and research and abortion. Where I live, in Massachusetts, I'm in the minority for opposing abortion. In my view, abortion is not simply about women's rights or equality. It is often used as a form of eugenics and selective breeding. If people really knew about the research that uses aborted fetuses, research that is used to control and manipulate nature, human nature, I believe that more people would also oppose abortion. Something that I read recently is that some municipal health departments in the United States are now promoting access to reproductive health, as it's called. In my understanding, stem cells from fetuses, like fetal neural stem cells, are harvested from the brains of aborted fetuses for research. And I believe that kind of research is being used against people today. Today, some companies are making technologies called brain-computer interfaces. Many of these brain-computer interfaces are now wireless. Such technologies are portrayed as helping the disabled. But everyone should know that there is a dual use of such technologies. It is easy to be deluded nowadays. As I recall reading, some companies want to put more satellites in space. Some companies talk about putting chips inside people's heads. According to a scientific article titled Chapter 10, Human Mind Has Microwave Electromagnetic Nature and Can Be Recorded and Processed, published in 2020 in the journal Progress in Brain Research and authored by Andre S. Broykovetsky and others, the brain has an innate electromagnetic nature. Recently, China sent a hospital surgical ship to Brazil. Pete Hegseth has said that he wants to unleash American experimentation in artificial intelligence. I believe that China and the USA used stem cells from abortions for neurological research. I believe that China and the USA are in the middle of a race to develop neurotechnology using stem cells for human experimentation. And I also believe that there is a massive cover-up of human radiation experimentation in the USA and China. Who does all of this unethical research serve? It does not serve the people. People can start to see that governments look at life as a commodity. Governments are looking for military advantages using people's DNA. Governments are looking for people who are electromagnetically hypersensitive. Last week, Trump said that aliens exist. When he said that, I don't think he was referring to immigrants. And I don't think he was referring to Martians or little green men in shiny floating disks. I believe what Trump was referring to when he said that aliens exist is bioengineered humans created mostly by China and by the United States that can interact with wireless radiation, the same exact kind used by wireless communications infrastructure. I believe that Trump knows that many of these so-called aliens from China have been sent to the United States disguised as refugees and students to cause chaos and destroy the USA. I believe that this is one of the reasons why Trump wants to remove so many illegal immigrants. I believe that there is a global conspiracy to weaken and destroy the United States. I believe that there is a global conspiracy to destroy freedom, not just in the United States, but everywhere on the planet. There is a quote from a well-known Chinese-American movie star whose relative was a spy. According to the New York Times, he said the following, "I'm not sure if it's good to have freedom or not. I'm gradually beginning to feel that Chinese need to be controlled." End of quote. The USA and China are using artificial intelligence and radiation from wireless infrastructure to take away your freedom and control your thoughts. This is not a joke. I believe that people in China lack basic freedoms, and I believe that, unfortunately, many people in the United States government want to have authoritarian control over Americans, similar to how China has complete control over Chinese people. I believe that some people in the United States government feel that the United States cannot compete with the world in the existing structures of a free society in America. And I believe that the United States government and other governments are infringing upon the rights of Americans in an effort to save big government and corporations and not in the best interests of the American people. According to Wikipedia, Andrew Marshall was head of the Net Assessment Office at the Pentagon. The Net Assessment Office was and apparently is still responsible for strategic planning in the military. And in a country where political cycles are only 4 years long, what kind of long-term strategy is most viable?
In my opinion, it's

0: not policy, because policy can change every 4 years and eventually nothing gets done. What strategy then could be used by administration after administration? Wouldn't that be technology? So, the Office of Net Assessment at the Pentagon developed technology, and an utterly evil technology, even more evil than nuclear weapons. In fact, according to Wikipedia, in an interview in 2012, a general in the Chinese military said that Marshall was one of the most important figures in changing Chinese defense thinking in the 1990s and 2000s. And if you ask me, when the Chinese military starts to admire an American military official, then you know something is very wrong in America. Whether you see it or not, the government is starting to control more and more daily life in America. The foundations of freedom in America are eroding. You are being subliminally influenced. I believe that the United States is in a very bad situation. And I believe that many people know what is happening, but they feel too threatened by the government to speak up. According to Wikipedia, the electromagnetic theory of consciousness states that consciousness can be explained by the brain's interaction with electromagnetic fields. Electromagnetic fields are quantum fields, and I believe that quantum research in quantum computing is related to quantum research in consciousness. You may have noticed changes and fluctuations in wireless phone service in the past year or so. Last year, Trump made an executive order to take control of the FCC. The FCC is the government organization in charge of regulating wireless infrastructure. Not too long after that, he made another executive order that some news articles said basically turned NASA into a spy agency. Also, you may have read an article on NPR from October 17th of last year that said that an amateur radio astronomy group found that a satellite constellation system used by the military was found to be broadcasting 2.4 gigahertz frequencies toward Earth. The article went on to say that satellite transmission was highly unusual and against FCC regulations. 2.4 gigahertz is a frequency that wireless internet routers use, so I believe broadcasting 2.4 gigahertz towards the Earth would cause interference with those frequencies. The article said that the National Reconnaissance Office declined to comment. I believe that 2.4 gigahertz frequencies may be used to cause sensitization to radiation, and I believe that one of the reasons that many schools have high-powered wireless internet routers and systems is to cause children to become sensitive to certain kinds of radiation. Also, last year, the Republican legislation, which Trump referred to as the Big Beautiful Bill, had provisions to remove 2.4 gigahertz from the wireless internet spectrum. I believe that this would allow for that spectrum to be used in mobile wireless infrastructure. You should consider that all of these events are not independently occurring, but rather that they are part of a larger orchestrated plan for the government to further control electromagnetic spectrum and bypass existing laws. In my opinion, there are more and more gun rights restrictions being enacted. This is not a coincidence. America is turning into a dystopian authoritarian state, and you must stay aware of what is happening. Imagine for a moment the applications, many of which are evil and nefarious, of electromagnetic hypersensitivity. What would stop governments from isolating particular parts of the genome that cause electromagnetic hypersensitivity? What then would stop governments from using that to change the DNA of people to make them more sensitive to radiation? What would stop governments from causing people pain via electromagnetic hypersensitivity? Wouldn't that be an extremely dangerous form of control, and one that would be extremely easy to implement, given that there are so many electromagnetic transmitters? According to AFP, Russia has announced that it will begin to personalize mRNA vaccines. I believe that different countries often act in unison, and companies and corporations and international trade often act as a bridge between different countries to spread technology and infrastructure and tools of control over society. According to 311institute.com, DARPA, a United States military research agency, is working on a human telepathy project for people to transmit images into other people's brains. They claim that this would be used on the battlefield, but what if it was used on the general population? What if the government found a way to influence your thoughts or mental imagery or dreams using wireless infrastructure? And what if they did it subliminally in your dreams so you wouldn't think twice about your own thoughts? If you are experiencing dreams that are out of the ordinary, I encourage you to make a log about what your dreams were and find out if other people had similar dreams. Again, I refer you to read about the electromagnetic theory of consciousness, as I believe that electromagnetism, specifically certain kinds of fractal patterns of electromagnetic radiation, can influence the brain in certain stages of consciousness, particularly when asleep. Many people may recall seeing something online that was very similar to or exactly what they were thinking. This is not some algorithm guessing what you were thinking. This was the government testing to see if it was able to find your pattern using radiation. There are many videos online of various talent shows on television where people were told what they were thinking. People are made to think that it was some kind of trick or some kind of staged setup. It is not science fiction. It is real technology. Some people may scoff in disbelief about the idea of mind reading and go about their day, but such ignorance does not. Change what illegal experimentation has occurred, and it does not change the lives of the people that were affected by illegal human experimentation. When I saw that video of scientists being able to figure out what someone was thinking, I was highly skeptical, but now I know that it is real. Some of you may have heard of recent attacks on the power grid, one recently in Maine and another in Nevada. I don't believe that this is happening because people think they're being overcharged for electricity. It would be a terrible day for the world when the two most powerful governments on the planet collude and scheme together to control everyone's thoughts. Don't blink. It's already happening. This is what the artificial intelligence chip race that Trump mentioned is about. The artificial intelligence chip race is a competition between the USA and China to develop the infrastructure necessary to process all of the signals in wireless infrastructure that are not only from man-made electronic devices, but which other signals are also biologically based. And I believe that this is one of the reasons why some companies want to build data centers in space, because of a shortage of spectrum capacity for transmitting the raw signals, and they want to process and analyze the signals in space to save network capacity. I refer you to many news articles that describe the aversion of and the banning of the use of low Earth orbit satellite constellations by several countries. This isn't because those countries don't want their populations to be able to access the internet. That's all I have time for today. Thanks for listening to Let There Be Light with Joseph Bonanno. My name is Joseph Bonanno, and I live in Arlington, Massachusetts. I'd like to end today's show with an Our Father prayer. Our Father who art in heaven, hallowed be thy name. Thy kingdom come, thy will be done, on earth as it is in heaven. Give us this day our daily bread, and forgive us our trespasses, as we forgive those who trespass against us, and lead us not into temptation, but deliver us from evil. Amen. 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Hello and welcome to my show, Let There Be Light. I'm Joseph Bonanno, and I live at 20 Foster Street in Arlington, Massachusetts. This show airs on Thursdays on 9955 WRMI at 9 p.m. Eastern Standard Time. I have never worked for any government. The opinions in this show are my own, and I speak only for myself. I assume no responsibility or liability for any errors or omissions in the content of this show. The content of this show is based upon my subjective opinions. I am not a professional of any kind. I plan to make a website at the domain uselight.net. I believe that light, literally, those little photons that travel at the universal speed limit and illuminate the world around you, I believe that light will be the future of wireless communications infrastructure in ground-based networks on Earth and in space-based satellite networks. Perhaps there will be room for kilohertz and low megahertz frequencies, but I believe that light will replace the existing wireless infrastructure that uses high frequencies. and I believe that light-based wireless communications would be even faster than today's wireless infrastructure. Sometimes the show can get a bit technical. First, I'll talk about immigration, and after that, I'll talk about technology. America has a problem. America actually has many problems. I think that many of you might be aware of what I'm talking about. But even if you don't know what I mean, let me talk about the serious and long-term problems that America has failed to ever solve. And the worrying truth is that so many people are living lifestyles of distraction where they have routines that keeps them preoccupied and busy and that limits the time that they have to think about life's big questions. I hope that people figure out that everyone should participate more in civic life. So many people mistakenly assume that the world is already taken care of and that their thoughts and opinions can't change the world. You should know that your thoughts matter, your opinions and your questions matter. A long time ago, immigrants came to America to seek shelter from persecution, and in some cases, immigrants came to America due to their economic circumstances. Slaves were brought to America from Africa against their will and in chains to work the fields. America has a diverse history, to say the least. Today, America says it fights for freedom across the world, but what is it really fighting for? Like most all countries that fight, it's fighting for the economy. In America, the economy always seems to be the primary concern of each politician. In my opinion, this constantly unresolved concern about the economy seems sort of like a hamster wheel, where the government doesn't plan for the future, but sometimes, maybe, it tries to do just enough to prevent economic collapse or catastrophe. In my opinion, this is not an economically sustainable way of governance. And before you think, oh gee, another person talking about sustainability, don't forget that sustainable things last, they endure. It's not just a hot word used for the environment. The economy and access to natural resources are always at the forefront of leaders' minds. I believe that this type of behavior is the origin of conflict, that is, conflicts to control access to limited resources. Such natural resource control is attempted and conducted not only by the USA, but by China and other large countries. Such big countries, of course, have many mouths to feed, so to speak. In my opinion, the most well-known example of resource control by the USA is with oil in the Middle East, and more recently in South America. With China, it's rare earths in Africa, South America, and Southeast Asia. And in my opinion, global geopolitical conflicts essentially can be reduced to scarcity of resources. That might make some people ask the next question. If most conflicts are caused by scarcity of resources, why isn't there more effort to develop more sustainable ways of living? For example, why aren't there more investments in agriculture instead of data centers so that the USA could reduce reliance on food imports? Why aren't there more investments in renewable energies like hydrogen, nuclear, and solar instead of oil? Why? Use battery technologies based on lithium, which is a finite rare earth resource. Maybe nowadays there are advancements in lithium battery recycling, however. I believe that people are more prone to becoming complacent and less likely to plan ahead when the economy is going well and when there is plenty of food, plenty of housing, and plenty of jobs. So I think that these geopolitical conflicts sort of creep up on a society because when times are good, people don't seem to want to plan ahead. And in America, where political cycles are only 4 years long, planning for the long-term future seems like a luxury. Don't you think that people deserve better? Don't you think that Americans deserve better than an economy controlled by corrupt politicians and other countries that have longer political cycles than the USA? So many things from America's past remain unresolved. Racism persists today. Political ideology is spread across a wide spectrum. America is one of the most ethnically diverse countries in the world. Whether people like it or not, America is a nation of immigrants. And what does that mean? It means that, in my opinion, America cannot easily summarize all cultural identities and traditions into one identity. To try to do such a thing runs the risk of alienating cultures and entire communities. And I believe that this is what has been happening lately. You should not let the opinions of a single group of people define what cultures and traditions are accepted by American society at large. You should not let, People tell you that you don't belong. Everyone's traditions and culture should be respected. Of course, some cultures and traditions can seem so different from one another. But at the end of the day, don't people, regardless of their ethnicity, have more in common than they don't? What is the bigger threat to peace in America? Diversity or intolerance of diversity? What is the bigger threat? Lots of different cultures that bring happiness and enjoyment to many people, or telling entire communities of immigrants that they are no longer welcome. Now, I'm not saying that America should have open borders to the whole world, but to say that certain people in America don't belong is fundamentally un-American, whether people like to hear that or not. So people must work together to find solutions, whether that means a gradual change of culture or perhaps more cultural inclusivity. I don't believe that a nation's diversity and culture can be eroded in any four-year period. Now, there are some practical risks to opening borders to immigrants. Some bad actors may pose as immigrants, but actually be trying to subvert and disrupt society. I believe situations like that are more common than before, but still don't represent the majority of immigrants who are good people. And I believe that there is something deeper going on behind Trump's push for immigration control and deportation. I think that there may be a bigger problem that the government isn't talking about. I will get to that later. But first, let's continue talking about some cultural aspects. I believe that there are some other countries who wish to infiltrate American society and government to cause disruption and chaos and ultimately weaken the USA. But the majority of immigrants, and indeed the majority of people, should not have to bear the burden of the actions of a few bad apples. And such racist, anti-immigrant attitudes are dangerous and unnecessary and should stop. If America really is being invaded by the Chinese Communist Party, as some politicians claim, if China and other countries really are colluding with the deep state and some Democrats to send people disguised as refugees to spy and cause chaos in the USA, American politicians should realize that America cannot fix such a problem overnight. To attempt to do so would destroy all of the good heritage that America has from past immigration. Moving on to the next topic, artificial intelligence and technology. Artificial intelligence isn't just used by people to try to improve their scheduling or to help people research a topic. Artificial intelligence is being used by militaries around the world to control societies. I believe that technology, greed, and intolerance of different cultures forms the basis for many of the problems in America and around the world today. Let's first take a look at technology. Many people think that technology would make people's lives easier. But when everyone has access to the same technology, what is the effect then? When people are competing with the same tools, technology no longer provides relative advantages. It instead changes how people live and begins to resemble an entirely new ecosystem of living that can be controlled and constrained. At that point, does technology become something that separates people from one another? Does it remove human interaction and reflection? Does it increase materialism and the speed at which people live, and does it end up making society more fragile? It shouldn't surprise you that governments around the world use technology as a form of control. Take a look at China, for example. Take a look at the UK and their digital ID scheme. There are many more examples. Artificial intelligence is the next iteration of control over society. Almost everyone uses a smartphone or computer. Society has become over-reliant on technology. Artificial intelligence is able to determine people's lifestyle and psychological pattern and estimate what people want. Some executives dream about padding their wallets by harnessing technological and economic leverage based upon people's desires and wants. Many corrupt governments want to use artificial intelligence to influence and manipulate society, and they are already doing it. At this point, governments and artificial intelligence companies are working towards ways to control your thinking. It sounds far-fetched, and the reason so many people laugh at such a thought is not because of the improbability of it happening, but because it is too scary for society to confront. Imagine a situation where what electronic and electromagnetic infrastructure people thought was harmless is turned into a weapon against you. So many people are scientifically illiterate, and in my opinion, they would be wise not to let that illiteracy turn into ignorance. One quick example are radiation weapons. In my opinion, wireless infrastructure has a striking resemblance to radiation weapons. Not too long ago, I remember watching a video that showed how scientists, using an MRI machine, were able to determine what image someone was thinking of. Perhaps almost everything that occurs in the physical world can have a physical explanation. And what physicists are doing today is trying to find the limits of the physical world. I believe that the pursuit of science without acknowledging God is very dangerous. Unrestrained technology and science is leverage and power without conscience and without respect for the fragility of humankind. So many people talk about the future but fail to look at the past. So many people say they want more and better but fail to recognize what already exists. So many people compare their lives to the lives of other people and feel the emotion of jealousy or defeat. I believe that unrestrained desires are not good for society. Governments are very actively involved in physics research, and that research is one of the things that governments seem to be increasingly guarding more closely. I'd like to explain some of my ideas and some of what I have learned. I believe that many governments in the world are fighting for control over people and their thoughts. I remember walking in Boston many years ago, and there was a woman who was handing out flyers that said, 5G is human experimentation. I looked at it, didn't think much of it, and put it in the trash can, probably like many of you would have. I know many people who were diagnosed with brain cancer at around the same time that millimeter wave networks were starting. The brain is an amazing part of God's creation. Unfortunately, many people don't realize that. There are groups of people who believe in something called transhumanism, or simply put, a movement where humans try to fundamentally and genetically change God's creation and build artificial humans. According to Wikipedia, eugenicist Julian Huxley was the brother of Aldous Huxley, who authored the book Brave New World. As far as I understand, Julian Huxley believed that man needs to achieve utmost perfection. In my opinion, he didn't have the humility to realize that the only one perfect is God. No one's life is absolutely perfect. He called man feeble. In short, I believe that he wanted to play God. Before continuing, I'd like to explain what I believe is a link between technology and research and abortion. Where I live, in Massachusetts, I'm in the minority for opposing abortion. In my view, abortion is not simply about women's rights or equality. It is often used as a form of eugenics and selective breeding. If people really knew about the research that uses aborted fetuses, research that is used to control and manipulate nature, human nature, I believe that more people would also oppose abortion. Something that I read recently is that some municipal health departments in the United States are now promoting access to reproductive health, as it's called. In my understanding, stem cells from fetuses, like fetal neural stem cells, are harvested from the brains of aborted fetuses for research. And I believe that kind of research is being used against people today. Today, some companies are making technologies called brain-computer interfaces. Many of these brain-computer interfaces are now wireless. Such technologies are portrayed as helping the disabled, but everyone should know that there is a dual use of such technologies. It is easy to be deluded nowadays. As I recall reading, some companies want to put more satellites in space. Some companies talk about putting chips inside people's heads. According to a scientific article titled Chapter 10, Human Mind Has Microwave Electromagnetic Nature and Can Be Recorded and Processed, published in 2020 in the journal Progress in Brain Research and authored by Andre S. Broykovetsky and others, the brain has an innate electromagnetic nature. Recently, China sent a hospital surgical ship to Brazil. Pete Hegseth has said that he wants to unleash American experimentation in artificial intelligence. I believe that China and the USA used stem cells from abortions for neurological research. I believe that China and the USA are in the middle of a race to develop neurotechnology using stem cells for human experimentation. And I also believe that there is a massive cover-up of human radiation experimentation in the USA and China. Who does all of this unethical research serve? It does not serve the people. People can start to see that governments look at life as a commodity. Governments are looking for military advantages using people's DNA. Governments are looking for people who are electromagnetically hypersensitive. Last week, Trump said that aliens exist. When he said that, I don't think he was referring to immigrants, and I don't think he was referring to Martians or little green men in shiny floating disks. I believe what Trump was referring to when he said that aliens exist is bioengineered humans created mostly by China and by the United States that can interact with wireless radiation, the same exact kind used by wireless communications infrastructure. I believe that Trump knows that many of these so-called aliens from China have been sent to the United States disguised as refugees and students to cause chaos and destroy the USA. I believe that this is one of the reasons why Trump wants to remove so many illegal immigrants. I believe that there is a global conspiracy to weaken and destroy the United States. I believe that there is a global conspiracy to destroy freedom, not just in the United States, but everywhere on the planet. There is a quote from a well-known Chinese-American movie star whose relative was a spy. According to the New York Times, he said the following, "I'm not sure if it's good to have freedom or not. I'm gradually beginning to feel that Chinese need to be controlled." End of quote. The USA and China are using artificial intelligence and radiation from wireless infrastructure to take away your freedom and control your thoughts. This is not a joke. I believe that people in China lack basic freedoms, and I believe that, unfortunately, many people in the United States government want to have authoritarian control over Americans, similar to how China has complete control over Chinese people. I believe that some people in the United States government feel that the United States cannot compete with the world in the existing structures of a free society in America. And I believe that the United States government and other governments are infringing upon the rights of Americans in an effort to save big government and corporations, and not in the best interests of the American people. According to Wikipedia, Andrew Marshall was head of the Net Assessment Office at the Pentagon. The Net Assessment Office was, and apparently is, still responsible for strategic planning in the military. And in a country where political cycles are only 4 years long, what kind of long-term strategy is most viable? In my opinion, it's not policy, because policy can change every 4 years and eventually nothing gets done. What strategy then could be used by administration after administration? Wouldn't that be technology? So, the Office of Net Assessment at the Pentagon developed technology, and an utterly evil technology, even more evil than nuclear weapons. In fact, according to Wikipedia, in an interview in 2012, a general in the Chinese military said that Marshall was one of the most important figures in changing Chinese defense thinking in the 1990s and 2000s. And if you ask me, when the Chinese military starts to admire an American military official, then you know something is very wrong in America. Whether you see it or not, the government is starting to control more and more daily life in America. The foundations of freedom in America are eroding. You are being subliminally influenced. I believe that the United States is in a very bad situation. And I believe that many people know what is happening, but they feel too threatened by the government to speak up. According to Wikipedia, the electromagnetic theory of consciousness states that consciousness can be explained by the brain's interaction with electromagnetic fields. Electromagnetic fields are quantum fields, and I believe that quantum research in quantum computing is related to quantum research in consciousness. You may have noticed changes and fluctuations in wireless phone service in the past year or so. Last year, Trump made an executive order to take control of the FCC. The FCC is the government organization in charge of regulating wireless infrastructure. Not too long after that, he made another executive order that some news articles said basically turned NASA into a spy agency. Also, you may have read an article on NPR from October 17th of last year that said that an amateur radio astronomy group found that a satellite constellation system used by the military was found to be broadcasting 2.4 gigahertz frequencies toward Earth. The article went on to say that satellite transmission was highly unusual and against FCC regulations. 2.4 gigahertz is a frequency that wireless internet routers use, so I believe broadcasting 2.4 gigahertz towards the Earth would cause interference with those frequencies. The article said that the National Reconnaissance Office declined to comment. I believe that 2.4 gigahertz frequencies may be used to cause sensitization to radiation, and I believe that one of the reasons that many schools have high-powered wireless internet routers and systems is to cause children to become sensitive to certain kinds of radiation. Also, last year, the Republican legislation, which Trump referred to as the Big Beautiful Bill, had provisions to remove 2.4 gigahertz from the wireless internet spectrum. I believe that this would allow for that spectrum to be used in mobile wireless infrastructure. You should consider that all of these events are not independently occurring, but rather that they are part of a larger orchestrated plan for the government to further control electromagnetic spectrum and bypass existing laws. In my opinion, there are more and more gun rights restrictions being enacted. This is not a coincidence. America is turning into a dystopian authoritarian state, and you must stay aware of what is happening. Imagine for a moment the applications, many of which are evil and nefarious, of electromagnetic hypersensitivity. What would stop governments from isolating particular parts of the genome that cause electromagnetic hypersensitivity? What then would stop governments from using that to change the DNA of people to make them more sensitive to radiation? What would stop governments from causing people pain via electromagnetic hypersensitivity? Wouldn't that be an extremely dangerous form of control, and one that would be extremely easy to implement, given that there are so many electromagnetic transmitters? According to AFP, Russia has announced that it will begin to personalize mRNA vaccines. I believe that different countries often act in unison, and companies and corporations and international trade often act as a bridge between different countries to spread technology and infrastructure and tools of control over society. According to 311institute.com, DARPA, a United States military research agency, is working on a human telepathy project for people to transmit images into other people's brains. They claim that this would be used on the battlefield, but what if it was used on the general population? What if the government found a way to influence your thoughts or mental imagery or dreams using wireless infrastructure? And what if they did it subliminally in your dreams so you wouldn't think twice about your own thoughts? If you are experiencing dreams that are out of the ordinary, I encourage you to make a log about what your dreams were and find out if other people had similar dreams. Again, I refer you to read about the electromagnetic theory of consciousness, as I believe that electromagnetism, specifically certain kinds of fractal patterns of electromagnetic radiation, can influence the brain in certain stages of consciousness, particularly when asleep. Many people may recall seeing something online that was very similar to or exactly what they were thinking. This is not some algorithm guessing what you were thinking. This was the government testing to see if it was able to find your pattern using radiation. There are many videos online of various talent shows on television where people were told what they were thinking. People are made to think that it was some kind of trick or some kind of staged setup. It is not science fiction. It is real technology. Some people may scoff in disbelief about the idea of mind reading and go about their day, but such ignorance does not. Change what illegal experimentation has occurred, and it does not change the lives of the people that were affected by illegal human experimentation. When I saw that video of scientists being able to figure out what someone was thinking, I was highly skeptical, but now I know that it is real. Some of you may have heard of recent attacks on the power grid, one recently in Maine and another in Nevada. I don't believe that this is happening because people think they're being overcharged for electricity. It would be a terrible day for the world when the two most powerful governments on the planet collude and scheme together to control everyone's thoughts. Don't blink. It's already happening. This is what the artificial intelligence chip race that Trump mentioned is about. The artificial intelligence chip race is a competition between the USA and China to develop the infrastructure necessary to process all of the signals in wireless infrastructure that are not only from man-made electronic devices, but which other signals are also biologically based. And I believe that this is one of the reasons why some companies want to build data centers in space, because of a shortage of spectrum capacity for transmitting the raw signals. And they want to process and analyze the signals in space to save network capacity. I refer you to many news articles that describe the aversion of and the banning of the use of low Earth orbit satellite constellations by several countries. This isn't because those countries don't want their populations to be able to access the internet. That's all I have time for today. Thanks for listening to Let There Be Light with Joseph Bonanno. My name is Joseph Bonanno, and I live in Arlington, Massachusetts. I'd like to end today's show with an Our Father prayer. Our Father who art in heaven, hallowed be thy name. Thy kingdom come, thy will be done, on earth as it is in heaven. 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Amen. 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Hello and welcome to my show, Let There Be Light. I'm Joseph Bonanno, and I live at 20 Foster Street in Arlington, Massachusetts. 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I have never worked for any government. The opinions in this show are my own, and I speak only for myself. I assume no responsibility or liability for any errors or omissions in the content of this show. The content of this show is based upon my subjective opinions. I am not a professional of any kind. I plan to make a website at the domain uselight.net. I believe that light, literally, those little photons that travel at the universal speed limit and illuminate the world around you, I believe that light will be the future of wireless communications infrastructure in ground-based networks on Earth and in space-based satellite networks. Perhaps there will be room for kilohertz and low megahertz frequencies, but I believe that light will replace the existing wireless infrastructure that uses high frequencies. And I believe that light-based wireless communications would be even faster than today's wireless infrastructure. Sometimes the show can get a bit technical. First, I'll talk about immigration, and after that, I'll talk about technology. America has a problem. America actually has many problems. I think that many of you might be aware of what I'm talking about. But even if you don't know what I mean, let me talk about the serious and long-term problems that America has failed to ever solve. And the worrying truth is that so many people are living lifestyles of distraction where they have routines that keeps them preoccupied and busy and that limits the time that they have to think about life's big questions. I hope that people figure out that everyone should participate more in civic life. So many people mistakenly assume that the world is already taken care of and that their thoughts and opinions can't change the world. You should know that your thoughts matter, your opinions and your questions matter. A long time ago, immigrants came to America to seek shelter from persecution, and in some cases, immigrants came to America due to their economic circumstances. Slaves were brought to America from Africa against their will and in chains to work the fields. America has a diverse history, to say the least. Today, America says it fights for freedom across the world, but what is it really fighting for? Like most all countries that fight, it's fighting for the economy. In America, the economy always seems to be the primary concern of each politician. In my opinion, this constantly unresolved concern about the economy seems sort of like a hamster wheel where the government doesn't plan for the future, but sometimes, maybe, it tries to do just enough to prevent economic collapse or catastrophe. In my opinion, this is not an economically sustainable way of governance. And before you think, oh gee, another person talking about sustainability, don't forget that sustainable things last, they endure. It's not just a hot word used for the environment. the economy, and access to natural resources are always at the forefront of leaders' minds. I believe that this type of behavior is the origin of conflict, that is, conflicts to control access to limited resources. Such natural resource control is attempted and conducted not only by the USA, but by China and other large countries. Such big countries, of course, have many mouths to feed, so to speak. In my opinion, the most well-known example of resource control by the USA is with oil in the Middle East, and more recently in South America, with China, its rare earths in Africa, South America, and Southeast Asia. And in my opinion, global geopolitical conflicts essentially can be reduced to scarcity of resources. That might make some people ask the next question. If most conflicts are caused by scarcity of resources, why isn't there more effort to develop more sustainable ways of living? For example, why aren't there more investments in agriculture instead of data centers so that the USA could reduce reliance on food imports? Why aren't there more investments in renewable energies like hydrogen, nuclear, and solar instead of oil? Why? Use battery technologies based on lithium, which is a finite rare earth resource.
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Good evening, everyone. This is Doug Feldman, host of the Plain Old Doug Show. Well, I'd like to get right into it. I'd like to first play the first song. Can I Sleep in Your Barn Tonight, Mister?

Lewis McDaniel, then Gid Smith did that one. Now, I wonder if she cares to see me now.

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And we're going to hear next, he went in like a lion and out like a lamb.

It's after 12, said Jones, and I must run home like a deer. My wife gets wild when 1 o'clock draws near. And Brownie says, you haven't any spunk at all. You all

That was the Carolina Buddies. And we're going to have the Wreck of the Virginian by Blind Alfred Reed. I'll probably will be playing more of him for the rest of the show.

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2: Today we are going to be doing a topical sermon on one of the attributes of Jesus and who he is. Scripture makes it plain that Jesus is the light of the world and that by following him your path will be illuminated and you will be enlightened. You will be given understanding. I love talking about the character of God and his role and his influence in our life. So I am so excited to be talking about this with y'all today. I got inspired by a brother in Christ named Victor who did a sermon on this topic, and I may borrow some of his analogies from the notes I took during Sunday's sermon. Thank you, God, for the type of godly influence we have, such as our brothers and sisters in Christ. And yes, even our cousin-in-laws. I know, I'm silly. Okay, let's posture our heart and mind to the absorption and digestion of the bread of life, which is the Holy Scriptures. Dear God, I bring to you a body of believers who have all found this broadcast to dive into your word and absorb from it the truth and the good news of who you are and the role you play in our daily lives. I pray these people from near and far, and I pray you will give them ear to hear and mind to think through what I'm preaching today. I pray that this all glorifies you alone, O God, and not me. I pray all these things in your holy name, Jesus. Amen. In the lead up to this declaration, John 7:10-45, Jesus is teaching at the Feast of Tabernacles. The crowd is divided. Many see only a carpenter from Galilee, lacking the formal rabbinic education of the Pharisees. However, Jesus clarifies that his authority is not academic, but divine. Okay, so let's read the scripture, and I'll use the NASB 20, and we will go into this afterwards. So turn with me in your Bibles to John 7, and we're going to start in verse 10. But when his brothers had gone up to the feast, then he himself also went up, not publicly, but as though in secret. So the Jews were looking for him at the feast and saying, "Where is he?" And there was a great deal of talk about him in secret among the crowds. Some were saying, "He is a good man." Others were saying, "No, on the contrary, he is misleading the people." However, no one was speaking openly about him for fear of the Jews. But when it was now the middle of the feast, Jesus went up into the temple area and began to teach. The Jews then were astonished, saying, "How has this man become learned, not having been educated?" So Jesus answered them and said, "My teaching is not my own, but his who sent me. If anyone is willing to do his will, he will know about the teaching, whether it is of God or I am speaking for myself. The one who speaks from himself seeks his own glory. But he who is seeking the glory of the one who sent him, he is true, and there is no unrighteousness in him. Did Moses not give you the law, and yet none of you carries out the law? Why are you seeking to kill me?" The crowd answered, "You have a demon. Who is seeking to kill you?" Jesus answered them, "I did one deed, and you all are astonished. For this reason, Moses has given you circumcision, not that it is from Moses, but from the fathers. And even on the Sabbath, you circumcise a man. If a man receives circumcised on the Sabbath, so that the law of Moses will not be broken. Are you angry at me because I made an entire male well on the Sabbath? Do not judge by the outward appearance, but judge with righteous judgment. So some of the people of Jerusalem were saying, is this man not the one whom they are seeking to kill? And yet, look, he is speaking publicly, and they are saying nothing to him. The rulers do not know that this is the Christ, do they? However, we know where this man is from, but when the Christ comes, no one knows where he is from. Then Jesus cried out in the temple, teaching and saying, you both know me and you know where I am from, and I have not come of myself, but he who sent me is true, whom you do not know. I do know him because I am from him, and he sent me. So there were seeking to arrest him, and yet no one laid a hand on him, because his hour had not yet come. But many of the crowd believed in him, and they were saying, when the Christ comes, he will not perform more signs than those which this man has done, will he? The Pharisees heard the crowd whispering these things about him, and the chief priests and the Pharisees sent officers to arrest him. Therefore, Jesus said, for a little while longer, I am going to be with you, and then I am going to him who sent me. You will seek me and will not find me, and where I am you cannot come. The Jews said to one another, where does this man intend to go that we will not find him? He does not intend to go to the dispersion among the Greeks and teach the Greeks, does he? What is this statement he said? You will seek me and you will not find me, and where I am you cannot come. Now on the last day, the great day of the feast, Jesus stood and cried out, saying, if anyone is thirsty, let him come to me and drink. The one who believes in him and me, as the scripture said, from his innermost being will flow rivers of living water. But this, he said, in reference to the Spirit, whom those of who believed in him were to receive. For the Spirit that was not yet given, because Jesus was not yet glorified. Some of the people, therefore, after they heard these words, were saying, this truly is the prophet. Others were saying, this is the Christ. But others were saying, surely the Christ is not coming from Galilee, is he? Has the scripture not said that the Christ comes from the descendants of David and from Bethlehem, the village where David was? So a dissension occurred in the crowd because of him, and some of them wanted to arrest him, but no one laid hands on him. The officers then came to the chief priests and Pharisees, and they said to them, why did you not bring him? In John 7, 10-45, the narrative is built on a hidden to public progression. Jesus initially goes to the Feast of Booths in secret because the religious establishment in Jerusalem is actively seeking his life. The moving parts here are essentially three distinct groups. The crowd of pilgrims who are curious but afraid, the Jerusalem locals who think they have Jesus figured out geographically, and the Pharisees who are trying to maintain their grip on power. The whole, like, thesis of this story is that spiritual truth is only visible to those who are willing to obey it. When the people question how Jesus is so learned without having gone through their formal schools, probably like college, like Bible college to us now, he tells them in verse 17, if anyone is willing to do his will, he will know of the teachings, whether it is of God or whether I speak for myself. This is a huge point for the believer. We don't get clarity so that we can decide whether or not to obey. We get clarity because we have decided to obey. The conflict really comes to a head when Jesus calls out the superficiality of their judgment, though. They were ready to kill him for healing a man on the Sabbath. Yet they themselves would perform circumcision on the Sabbath to keep the letter of the law. This is where he drops the core commandment in verse 24. Do not judge according to appearance, but judge with righteous judgment. So the takeaway is that a surface level Christianity, one that only looks at rules, credentials or traditions, will always miss what God is actually doing. We have to look at the heart of the law, not just the letter of the law, which is mercy and the restoration of people. It's what the spirit of the law is calling for, not just the letter of the law. The height of the story happens to come during the most crowded high ceremony part of the feast. As the priests are performing the water libation ceremony, Jesus stands up and offers himself as the living water. This is the ultimate moving part, where the ritual meets the reality. He tells them that anyone who is thirsty should come to him and drink, promising the Holy Spirit would flow from within those believers. For the believer, this means we aren't just following a set of doctrines, we're participating in a supernatural life. Even the temple guards who were sent to shut him down ended up being the ones who were silenced by his authority. They went back to the Pharisees and simply said, "Never has a man spoken the way this man speaks." It's a powerful reminder that when the word is preached with authority, it doesn't just inform people, it stops them in their tracks. Which, of course, we can't do with quite the authority he had. Jesus has the authority because the word is God's word, and he is the word. Let's see. And it's a powerful reminder, though, that when the word is preached with authority, it doesn't just inform people, it stops them in their track. Since this is cross-referencing living water and invitations, what we will look at here is John 8, 1 through 11. The religious leaders attempt to trap Jesus by presenting a woman caught in the act of adultery. They seek to force a contradiction between the Mosaic law and Jesus' message of mercy. Now, as the only one present without sin, Jesus holds unique authority to execute judgment. Instead, though, he exposes the hypocrisy of the accusers. In John 8, we see an incredible transition from a moment of personal mercy to a massive public declaration of who Jesus actually is. I'm actually going to go ahead and turn over to John 8 in my blue letter Bible here. Really great app if you ever want to download a good Bible app. I would recommend the Blue Letter Bible. So, see, John 8, and I'm going to start in 11. Let me see. I got to go back to my notes. No, we're going to start in 1 and end in 11. My fault. Here it is. But Jesus went to the Mount of Olives, and early in the morning he came again into the temple area, and all the people were coming to him, and he sat down and began teaching them. Now the scribes and the Pharisees brought a woman caught in the act of adultery, which is a sin. And after placing her in the center of the courtyard, they said to him, "Teacher, this woman has been caught in the very act of committing adultery. Now in the law, Moses commanded us to stone such a woman. What then do you say?" Now they were saying this to test him, so they might have grounds for accusing him. But Jesus stooped down, and with his finger he wrote on the ground. Now, I'm going to note here, it doesn't say. Lots of people wonder what he might have wrote. It doesn't say. When they persisted in asking him, though, he straightened up and said to them, "He who is out sin among you, let him be the first to throw a stone at her." And again he stooped down and he wrote on the ground again, which again it doesn't say. Now when they heard this, they began leaving one by one, beginning with the older ones. And he was left alone. And straightened up, Jesus said to her, "Woman, where are they? Did no one condemn you?" She said, "No one, Lord." And Jesus said, "I do not condemn you either. Go. From now on, do not sin any longer." Okay. So, let's see here. So this is where the religious leaders were attempting to trap Jesus by presenting this woman. We see this incredible transition from a moment of personal mercy to a massive public declaration in chapter 8 of who Jesus actually is. It starts with a woman caught in adultery. The religious leaders weren't really interested in justice. They were using her as a pawn to trap Jesus. But after he levels the playing field with the "he who is without sin" challenge, the accusers slip away one by one. When it is just Jesus and the woman, the conversation is short and direct. He asked her, "Woman, where are they? Did no one condemn you?" When she answers, "No one, Lord," he gives her two things every person needs: grace for the past and a new direction for the future. He says, "I don't condemn you either. Go and sin no more," in John 8:11. This is the gospel in a very single sentence. Just one interaction. He doesn't excuse the sin, but he doesn't let the sin define her future. He offers her a not guilty verdict, and then he commands a total transformation. Immediately after this, the setting moves to the court of the woman during the Feast of Booths. They would light four massive golden lamps that were so bright they supposedly lit up every courtyard in Jerusalem. It was a visual memorial, a pillar of fire that guided Israel through the desert. Standing in the glow of those lights, Jesus makes a staggering claim in verse 12, "I am the light of the world. He who follows me will not walk in darkness, but will have the light of life." By saying this, Jesus isn't being poetic in verse 12. To people standing there, he was identifying himself as Shekinah glory, the actual presence of God that led their ancestors through the wilderness. The moving parts here link the ancient pillar of fire to the person of Jesus. For the believer listening today, this means safety and navigation. Just as the Israelites couldn't navigate the desert at night without that fire, we cannot navigate the moral darkness of this world without him. He doesn't just give us a map. He is literally the light. The promise of life here too. Walking in his light means we don't have to stumble or live in the shadow of past. Like the woman in the story, we move from the darkness of condemnation into a life that's fully illuminated. It's a complete package. Mercy that clears the record and light that directs a new path. So, apart from Christ, the human condition is defined by spiritual darkness and a lack of inherent light. While the Pharisees and the crowd often rallied on their own status, heritage, or intellectual understanding of the law, Scripture reveals that human effort is empty, or vanity, and fundamentally corrupted by sin. We possess no internal light to guide ourselves out of the wilderness of this life. Left to our own devices, we are lost in the shadows of our own fallen nature. So we have borrowed light and goodness. Just as the moon has no light of its own, but merely reflects the sun. Man has no inherent goodness. Every ounce of virtue, truth, and life we possess is borrowed or derived from God. All good comes from God. He is the only self-existent source. By identifying as the light of the world, Jesus is showing that we must depend entirely on Him for spiritual sight, moral direction. We do not generate light. We are meant to receive it. Truth is not established by human opinion or internal feeling. Under the Mosaic Law, God set a rigid standard for verification to guard against the unreliability of man. The requirement is absolute. A single witness shall not rise up against a man on account of any iniquity or any sin which he has committed, or the evidence of two or three witnesses, a matter shall be confirmed. This is Deuteronomy 19:15. This was a necessary safeguard because of the reality of human depravity. Man is not a reliable source of truth. Scripture is clear on the condition of the human heart. There is none righteous, not even one. There is none who understands. There is none who seeks for God. And that's Romans 3:10 and 11. It's just true. Left to ourselves, we are incapable of establishing truth. We are entirely dependent on a light outside of our own fallen nature. Psalm 36:9 says, "For with you is the fountain of life. In your light we see." It's talking about God, in God's light. He's the fountain of life. He's the source of life and light. And that's talking about enlightenment. When the Pharisees challenged Jesus, claiming his testimony was invalid because he testified about himself, they were attempting to subject the truth to a human legal technicality. But Jesus does not stand alone as a mere man. He is backed by the perfect, unified testimony of the Father and the Holy Spirit. This triune witness provides a certainty that no human institution can ever achieve. Furthermore, Jesus is not simply a reporter of facts. He is the very essence of truth. While man must search externally for truth, Jesus points to himself as the source, because he is the Word. He is the truth. It says here, James 1:17, "Every good thing given, every perfect gift is from above, coming down from the Father of lights, with whom there is no variation or shifting shadow." Truth does not shift, and it is not found in depravity of man. It is found only in the divine testimony of Jesus Christ. For the believer, this is a lesson in humility and dependence. We don't understand the gospel because we are smarter or more righteous than the world. We understand it because God, in His mercy, opened our eyes and ears. This reminds that the elect, that our spiritual sight is a gift of grace, not a product of our own vanity. We can see here in 2 Corinthians 4:6, "For God, who said, 'Light shall shine out of darkness,' is the one who has shown in our hearts to give the light of knowledge of the glory of God in the face of Christ." So, building on the identity of Christ as the light of the world, the Word of God serves as a practical instrument of that light in the daily life of the believer. While the world stumbles in the darkness of spiritual death, the elect are given a lamp that reveals the immediate step and a light that clarifies the long-term direction. This is the practical application of spiritual sight granted in the new birth. Look here at Psalms 119:105. "Your word is a lamp to my feet and a light to my path." Just as the pillar of fire was sufficient to lead Israel through an unknown wilderness, the word is sufficient for the believer's journey. It provides the discernment necessary to navigate the pitfalls of sin and the vanity of human wisdom. For the one born of the Spirit, the Word is no longer a dead letter, but a living light that reveals the truth of Christ in every step we take. Psalm 119 and 130 says, "The unfolding of your words gives light. It gives understanding to the simple." See how it says, "Your word gives light"? While the metaphors of light, the path, the door, and the shepherd may seem distinct, they describe a single unified reality for the believer. In the wilderness of sin, the light reveals the path. The path leads to the door, and the shepherd is the one who guides the sheep through the door into the safety of the fold. Without the new birth, man remains outside of the fold, blind to the light, and unable to find the entrance. Jesus also identifies as the door to emphasize exclusivity. As there was only one entrance to the tabernacle, there is only one legal entry point into spiritual life and salvation. Any other path, any other attempt, any other way, supposed way, by the vanity of man, is a path of a thief or a robber. They are trying to steal salvation from you, even if they don't know this. Look at John 10:9. "I am the door. If anyone enters through me, he will be saved and will go in and out and find pasture." It says, "I'm the door," right? The shepherd provides the personal care that the light and path imply. The light shows the way, but the shepherd carries the weak. He knows his sheep by name, and because they have been given ear to hear through Spirit, they recognize his voice and refuse to follow the voice of a stranger. You see this in John 10:14, "I am the good shepherd, and I know my own, and my own know me." The path is the practical outworking of the following the light and the shepherd. It is not a path we pave ourselves. It's a narrow way already established by God. To follow Christ as the light of the world is to stay on the path he illuminated. Matthew 7:13-14 says, "Enter through the narrow gate, for the gate is wide and the way is broad that leads to destruction. And there are many who enter through it. For the gate is small and the way is narrow that leads to life, and there are few who find it." You can see here these descriptive words painting a vivid image of exactly what we're talking about here. And this is metaphorical. It's not literal. We're not talking about a literal gate. But in this exclusivity of Christ being the only way, of course, you have to actually believe Christ to be the Son of God and the saving answer, the only one who completed the finished work at Calvary so that you can be saved. That is very specific. And so, being so specific, there is no variation. There's no room for variation. I can't add anything, and I can't take anything out. If you do not have all of that, then you are not on the path of salvation. The Christian life is not exempt from trials, though. In fact, light often makes the presence of the wilderness more apparent. However, because the elect are born of the Spirit, the nature of the struggle is transformed. Trials are no longer seen as evidence of God's absence, but the refiner's fire that prepares the believer for weight of glory to come. Also, the joy of the believer is not rooted in current circumstances, but in finished work of Christ, because Jesus is the light and the shepherd. The end of the story, triumph, healing, and eternal life is already secured. We do not hope for a positive outcome. We stand on a guaranteed victory. Because as the psalm says, I'm going to have a victory.
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0: This is Shortwave Listening with the Tech Prepper. I'm your host, Gaston, a.k.a. the Tech Prepper. I have a YouTube channel by the same name where I talk about off-grid radio communication and general preparedness. I spent the last 6 years exploring amateur radio and emergency communication, where I explore communication techniques that do not rely on the internet, cell service, satellites, or third-party infrastructure. So in keeping with that approach, along with the mounting fear that I may one day be deplatformed, I wanted to have another method for sharing my message and my voice. 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Again, that is 7490 kilohertz. For episode two, we have Ellen Wiener with us, who is the owner and operator of radio station WBCQ, located in Monticello, Maine. In fact, this episode is being transmitted on his station's 500,000-watt transmitter on figures 7490 kilohertz. And he has an interesting history of operating as an offshore radio station. And before we get into that, I just want to introduce and welcome Al. Thank you for coming on the show. How are you doing today?
1: Great. My pleasure. It's always good to talk about radio, because radio is like the last analog hope of communications in the world, as the digital maelstrom takes over everyone.
0: I fully agree with you. In fact, that's one of the reasons why I got into radio from the amateur radio side. I have a tech background and have been embedded in tech since the mid-90s, and I'm trying to get my other foot back into an analog world, because censorship and freedoms are eroding quickly, and shortwave broadcast feels like the right platform to bring back in 2026. So thank you for your station, WBCQ. Looking forward to get our signal out there and our message out to the world. So thanks again.
1: Bet. You bet.
0: So we're going to kind of do this in reverse order and kind of jump around timeline-wise. But sure. While I was researching you a little bit, I came across a television program, Current Affairs. I believe it was in the later 80s. And you looked to be a very young man at that point. And you were on a vessel, and you were being interviewed. And the interviewer was throwing around the word pirate radio. And you corrected him very quickly, saying, no, we operate within the letter of the law, at least the way you see it. And you said you were an offshore radio station, and you were on a Honduras vessel operating in international waters off the coast of New York, I believe. And the station that you were running, you called it Radio New York International. So hopefully I got everything right there. Is there anything you want to share about that and share with the audience? Because it just sounds fascinating what you were able to do more than 30 years ago to have fun on the airwaves.
1: Well, it's all part of what we've been trying to do since the 1960s and 70s, when we were operating as teenagers, as high school kids, pirate radio stations in the New York City area. It's all about the same thing, Gaston, bringing free speech radio to the air. And we always wanted to bring a free-flowing radio format to the New York City area. But, of course, back then, there was no internet. It was radio and TV and your basic telephone that, you know, usually hung on the wall in the kitchen. And that was it. So if you wanted access to those media, you had to be rich, especially in the New York City area. You had to have money. And as a younger person, I realized that the people in England and in Europe were doing offshore radio since the late 1950s, 1960s, with Radio Caroline and Radio London and all the various offshore radio stations that they operated legally in international territory to serve the people of Europe. So I said, well, why not do that here? So I got together with a merry band of people, and we bought an old fishing trawler up in Boston and spent a year or so, because I'm an engineer, I'm a radio engineer. And we spent a couple of years outfitting it with AM, FM, and shortwave transmitters to put off, 3 miles, in international territory off the coast of Long Island, New York, to serve the New York City area. Now, there were hundreds of stories involved with building that. And because, you know what, no one had any money. So we were kind of like, beg, borrowing and stealing what it, well, not stealing, but acquiring whatever we could in equipment and studio gear and antennas and whatever. Boy, I think about it now. That was a long time ago, almost 40 years ago. And I was a lot younger. And it took a lot of work. We spent a lot of time building all that stuff. Basically to bring free speech radio to the New York City area. And, the short of it is in the summer of 1987, we brought the ship out, anchored it 3.5 miles off the coast of Long Island, New York. And I think it was around the 22nd of July of that year, we went on the air. On several frequencies, the upper end of the AM broadcast band, 1620, I think it was 103.1 FM, some shortwave frequencies, 6270 shortwave. And we started broadcasting, basically just doing test broadcasts, playing some music, telling people what we were doing. And then after 3 or 4 days of broadcasting, the U.S. government decided to send out an armada of ships, guns, and, what they usually do. And, they shut us down. And, I mean, I could go on hours and hours about it. But basically, we never got charged with anything because we didn't violate the law. But what the U.S. government does, especially for people that don't have any money, is they just throw paper at you. If they really don't like you, they'll just take you, they'll bring you in court on every non-relatable charge that they can figure out. They brought us in court, because we were impeding the proper functioning of the U.S. government, some nebulous, ridiculous thing. And they tied us up in court for years. And I got to the point, we had representation with the ACLU.
0: Oh, wow. Okay.
1: It's all about free speech and freedom of speech. And we weren't, if we had violated the law, they would have charged us and either thrown us in jail or fined us heavily. But we didn't, because we weren't violating the law. But the U.S. government said, no, you're not going to do this because we own the world. And who am I? I mean, we didn't have much money. We didn't have banks or lawyers. So after a while, I basically threw my hands up and I said, what the heck? Let's try a legal route. And that was the beginning when I got tuned in to the world of international shortwave broadcasting. There was a guy down in New Orleans, Joe Costello, who had worked with some attorneys at the FCC to get a license to broadcast on the shortwave bands. Because before Joe, the FCC really didn't want to give citizens licenses for shortwave stations.
0: Was it just Voice of America primarily that dominated that shortwave market?
1: Governments don't like people, individuals. They don't like individuals dealing with international shortwave. They don't. They don't like it. They want to control everything. That's what they do. Okay. It's in their, DNA, for lack of a better term. But Joe Costello and George Jacobs, a dear friend who is long gone, was an engineer also, They battled with the FCC, and WRNO went on the air in the late 1980s, and you know, and I knew about this, and I said, well, why not me? So I contacted my FCC attorneys and George Jacobs, and I said, you know, Alan Weiner wants to get a shortwave license. Oh boy, that went over real well at the FCC. See, the FCC viewed me as Captain Hook. They did. It was right what they wrote, you know, in their summation. They looked at me as a radio pirate. They looked at me as Captain Hook. And for like 10 years, you know, basically laughed and said, oh, yeah, Mr. Weiner wants to be licensed as a shortwave broadcaster. Yeah, sure, that's going to happen. Well, we fought hard. And finally, because I'm an American citizen and I have a right to a radio license, eventually they couldn't deny me any longer. And in December of 1998, they finally granted me a license to build WBCQ up in northern Maine and get on the air with, you know, build a shortwave station and bring my, you know, our hopefully idea of free speech radio to the world. I mean, this is kind of like a real accelerated version of what happened, but it really was all born with the offshore radio that you started with. That was the seed that started it. And then, you know, the old adage, you know, I fought the law and the law won. Well, they kind of won that battle because they had more guns and more money than I did. And I just threw my hands up and gave up because, you know, you could be in court for the rest of your life. So I said, all right, let's go the legal route. Let's get a license to do shortwave and broadcast all over the world, you know, with 50,000 and 500,000 watt transmitters, and get all kinds of people from all over the world on the air under free speech so they can say and play whatever they want. And that's what we got, and that's where we are today. So that's kind of a little bit of how the offshore that you first brought up got us to this point.
0: And to be clear, you don't consider yourself being a radio pirate. You always have viewed yourself as being someone who tried to be compliant with the letter of the law, and you built systems to comply with that. So you
1: realize that. Absolutely. Now, I was a kid and running the pirate stations out of my father's basement back in 1968, 69, 70, and 71, yeah, I was a pirate because we were putting transmitters on the air without a license. But after that, when I finally did get licensed, because I still own, you know, my wife and I own AM and FM radio stations up in Maine. When I started to get licensed in the 1980s, you know, I gave up the pirate life and, you know, did it legally. I still say to this day, our offshore radio station, Radio New York International, that I still believe was 100% legal. But let me tell you, when you get in trouble with the federal government, there are two governments of the United States. This probably applies worldwide too. There's two faces of most governments. There's the cutesy-pootsy one that you see on the news media. You know, it's maybe not so cutesy-pootsy all the time. And then, just like there's the dark web, there's the dark part of the U.S. government that people don't see. That's the part where they do what they want, to hell with the Constitution. And even my federal attorneys told me, you got to be careful. If they really don't.

0: for the moment, it's analog and it's real. It's real.
1: You know what I love about it is that growing up in tech, I've seen tech being this thing that was very empowering for people. And then finally, business realized that they can make money and capitalize on it. And slowly, ads become part of the solution to grow their business. And then we go into this model now of where you become the product and they sell your data. We've been in this mode now for decades. But the reason why I started a shortwave broadcast station or radio program, this is episode 2 now, is I really like the idea of connecting with the audience without any intermediate infrastructure in place. It's your radio station, and you are sending out that signal, and anybody who has even a entry-level shortwave radio, regardless of nationality, if the signal is able to get out there and propagation is in their favor, it gets out there, and it doesn't cost a lot of money. I was really surprised when I was turned on to this idea by a viewer to say, you should do a shortwave broadcast. $50, $60 an hour to get your message out there without any third party involved. It's very refreshing.
0: No infrastructure required.
1: Well, on your site, so WBCQ, I was looking at another video, and it is a 500,000 watt transmitter. Is that correct? At least one of them is?
0: Okay. We've got like 6 or 7 transmitters at the site. Most of our transmitters are 50 kilowatt.
1: Okay.
0: Superstation, which we built for the World's Last Chance Ministry back in 2018, 2019, that can put out up to 500 kilowatts. That's one of the most powerful shortwave stations ever built on Earth. By the time the antenna builds the gain up of the 500 kilowatt signal, you're looking, you know, we can beam an ERP, effective radiated power signal, of up to 30 megawatts in one direction.
1: Geez.
0: Yeah. we had to put in, we had to rewire the town of Monticello, Maine, high-current three-phase lines just to power the place. Because it takes, you know, to put out 500 kilowatts of modulated audio, you need about 1 million watts in. So it's very powerful and very expensive to operate. That's for sure.
1: Well, so I'm curious, with the $50 or $60 I'm paying for this one-hour broadcast, how does that work with, I can't imagine that covers the cost of the electricity required to drive the transmitter.
0: Most are individual accounts, like people that buy an hour a week or so. They go on the what we call the classic side of WBCQ, the 50 kilowatt transmitters.
1: Okay.
0: Superstation transmitter. Currently, we're looking for another client for that. And we're trying to get someone to lease the whole facility, or at least 12 hours a day, 18 hours a day of broadcast, because it's so expensive to operate just firing it up for an hour here and an hour there is not cost effective.
1: Understood. So I misspoke when I said I was transmitting on your 500,000 watt transmitter. So it's the 50.
0: It'll be the 50 kilowatts, but you know, shortwave is an interesting thing. It's all related to frequency and propagation. When propagation is good, which it's been the last handful of years, you can put 100 watts out and it can cover the world. You know, ham radio operators do it constantly. Broadcast is a little bit more. You know, we tend to put out more power to give a more steady signal to the average shortwave listener, which just has, like you showed, a portable radio with a whip antenna. And that works out well. But that's what we do.
1: Very interesting. Now, I want to go back. We talked a little bit about the requirements for power. When you were a teenager and operating from within your house, what did that equipment look like, from the transceiver to the amplifier to the antenna? How much power are you putting out there? And also, what type of content were you putting out there? I'm very curious on just the details and the mindset of presumably a teenager trying to do this on their own. It sounds fascinating.
0: Well, I'll try to sum it up, but.

0: when I was, you know, a young teenager, you know, 13, 14, 15 years old, I saw a special on NBC television about the golden days of radio. And it was, you know, talked about, you know, the old days in the 1920s and 30s when the radio was the central piece in everyone's living room. And they would tune it in to listen to all the, you know, the Shadow and all the different serial programs that would be on the radio at that time. Housewives would listen to the early soap operas during the day, sponsored by soap commercials. And the news, you know, the fireside chats during World War II by Franklin Roosevelt and all that stuff. In other words, radio was it. And I saw this special on TV and I said, that was at a time when the Vietnam War was at its peak and, you know, young people almost my age were dying overseas for nothing. And the world was a little bit in turmoil. It kind of continues today. But and I said to myself as a young guy, I said, well, I was kind of like a geek in high school, one of the early ones. And I said, well, I like this radio thing. So I'm going to see if I can build a radio station. And of course, I quickly found out that building a radio station required a license from the federal government. You know, because anything really good has to be licensed by somebody.
1: Of course it does.
0: So I looked at it and I said, well, wait a minute. I know I can put a radio station on the air and not interfere with anyone. And there is something called the First Amendment in the Constitution guaranteeing free speech. So I wouldn't create any harm if I just put a radio station on the air to get some of my fellow high school students on the air to talk about the war and play some good, you know, all the new rock and roll music that was coming out in the late 1960s and all this stuff. Well, the way a young person can kind of rationalize the world.
1: It makes perfect sense to me the way you're framing it, especially as a teenager. Yeah.
0: And so I said, well, why not? Why not give it a try? Now, this, of course, is back in the late 60s, and broadcast equipment and everything were impossible to get. And even if you could find it, it was like huge money. So I figured, well, you know, I'm going to have to build something. And then a friend of mine, we were talking, and he said, gee, Al, you know, you should look into government surplus from World War II. And then he gave me some catalogs from the Fair Radio Sales Company and told me about all the great radio stores down in the Cortland and Canal Street area in Lower Manhattan. And I said to my dad, I said, hey, Dad, can you take me to the Canal Street Cortland area to see all these radio stores? He said, sure. So we hop in his car and we go down there on a Saturday afternoon. And oh, boy, I'll tell you, it was like a kid in a candy store. You know, all these great stores that had all this surplus electronics from World War II, transmitters, receivers, tubes, parts, all this stuff. Well, for nickels and dimes, I basically acquired a lot of this equipment.
1: Okay.
0: Radio transmitters used during the Second World War, like the BC-191, the BC-610, and many others. And we would drag this stuff back, sometimes on a subway car, me and my friends, from New York City, and bring it down into my dad's and mom's basement. And we would tinker with it, and I'd get it working. And, you know, a lot of these transmitters could transmit on the AM and FM bands. They could be modified to cover like the upper end of the AM broadcast band, like above 1600. And we modified some military relay transmitters to operate at the lower end of the FM dial around 87, 88 megahertz. In fact, we went on the air on 87.9 just a channel below the beginning of the FM broadcast band. And we modified these transmitters. Most of them only put out like 50 watts or so. And we built our own antennas because they were not available. You know, there was no eBay or Amazon that you could go on and buy a, you know, an FM antenna, you know, built for it. So we had to make all that stuff up. But that was easy. You know, I mean, the formulas and aluminum tubing we'd get, you know, from the supply houses in New York City. And we put up all these antennas and everything. And we went on the air. We went on the air as free radio stations, WXMN on 1620 and 87.9 FM. Back in the late 60s, 1969, 1970, 1971. And it was a big deal. I mean, we went on the air, and as soon as we hit the transmitter, we had people listening to us all over the place. And we were operating on 1620, which at that time was a clear frequency. And for those of you that understand AM radio, if you can find a clear channel on the AM broadcast band, even though you might only have 50 watts or so, at night, you're going to travel. I remember we'd be picked up all over the East Coast and, you know, as far west as Chicago and even points beyond that on our 1620 signal. People would write us. They would call in. And say, hey, I'm listening to you out here in Grosse Pointe, Michigan, and you're coming in great. You know, we're only doing 50 watts on 1620, and we're playing all kinds of music. We hooked up. I took my dad's telephone line, and I
1: was going to ask about the telephone line when you said people were calling in.
0: Yeah. Well, I built a phone patch out of a bunch of filament transformers. And we this was back when the telephone company was God, and nobody touched the telephone company because they owned the world. Well, we built our own phone patches, and we encouraged people, listeners, to call in anytime they wanted and express their viewpoint on a real radio station to the world. And it was a concept that no other station was doing back then. You know, radio stations back in the 60s and 70s, you know, that's where everybody was wearing jackets and ties, and they were taking everything really seriously. And you didn't talk about anything real, you know, delicate on the air, you know, sex, drugs and rock and roll and all that. And here we're on the air, and we're putting people on the air uncensored. They're giving their opinions about the war in Vietnam. They're giving their opinions about the Nixon and other administrations and what's going on in the world and the police state and all that. Sounds familiar. But anyway, we did that stuff, and it made a big deal. You know, we had a lot of people listening to us, and there was quite a bit of news coverage and all that. And, we were operating for quite a while. When you're young, you're basically indestructible. And the FCC was annoying us every once in a while. And they'd pay a visit every once in a while. We'd go off the air for a little while, and then we'd come back, you know, under a different call letter or a different guise. And we kind of played a little bit of cat and mouse with them. You know, they were actually weren't too bad because, again, we weren't interfering with anyone. We operated on guard channels and either upper end or lower end. And we were basically on clear frequencies. We didn't interfere with any services or commercial stations operating at the time. So the commercial stations left us alone. And, we did that until finally we were busted in August of 1971. Yeah, they came in. They busted us good, boy. They arrested us and confiscated all of our equipment and all that stuff, and woke me up at 5 in the morning telling me I'm under arrest for violating the Communications Act of 1934. It was a lot of fun. But
1: it sounds like it was exciting, if nothing else. Now, my question for you is, what does that look like? When you were doing these transmissions, was your location known, or did the FCC have to come and use traditional direction finding techniques to figure out where your, I guess at that time it was a pirate radio station was broadcasting. And do they come in with another agency to help, like local sheriff's department? I'm just wondering, does the FCC carry badges, or do they have to have a legal, an enforcement arm when they give you that knock at 5 a.m. to your door?
0: When they bust in August of 71, they brought federal marshals with them. Because the FCC is an they're a regulatory agency. They don't, their agents don't have the power to arrest people. They have to secure, you know, either a local like state trooper or federal marshal to do the arresting. And that's what they did with us. They brought in the federal marshals. And that's how they did it.
1: And interesting. And then so, when you were operating offshore legally, in your point of view, was that the Coast Guard of the U.S. government as the enforcement arm?
0: Yeah. The Coast Guard came out. They detained us. They arrested us and brought us to shore. And they were cool. You know, I think they were kind of shocked that they had to arrest, you know, a bunch of, young people, basically on a ship, playing music. You know, I mean, they were gentle. They were cool about it. They were. I remember that the Coast Guard performed very professionally. They were, you know, they realized we were not drug smugglers or anything like that. We were just a bunch of kids. Well, not kids, but a bunch of young people trying to play some free form rock and roll for the New York City area.
1: Understood. So, and before we move on, though, I'm really curious. So did they have to direction find you, or were your locations known in both cases? So as a kid at your parents' house and then anchored 3.5 miles offshore, was your position already known because of what you were broadcasting? Or, I mean, were you telling people this is where the radio station is physically located, or did you have the FCC, did you make them work for it by trying to do good old direction finding?
0: No, the FCC, they knew of our location, but they did RDF it. They did RDF it. I know because I saw the trucks. They did use radio direction finding, you know, for the stations in my dad's basement. As far as the ship is concerned, we were pretty expletive when we went on the air testing of where we were. So I don't think they had to do much searching to find us. So
1: I see.
0: We were kind of just, you know, a ship with a big antenna on it off the coast of Long Island. So I imagine they had no problem finding us.
1: Understood. Now, when I was first looking at this subject a few years ago, and you may not have experience with this, I've heard of pirate radio stations going into abandoned facilities, apartment dwellings that don't have anyone living there, and stealing power, and even going so far as to set up secondary transmitters so they can transmit nearby. Did you do any of that? Is that really even a thing?
0: No. We, you know, as I said, my first pirate stations were in my dad and mom's basement.
1: Okay.
0: And when I moved to Maine, in the early 1970s, you know, I didn't do any more pirate radio anymore. I got into commercial radio and I got licensed. And that, you know, what I did as a teenager in high school with the early pirate stations, that was the only pirate activity that we ever did. Because I don't, as I said, I don't view the what we did in offshore radio as illegal. I mean, people affectionately call offshore stations, you know, the pirates, but you know, it was legal offshore radio to me, and it still is.
1: Understood. So today in 2026, do you think there's still a place for offshore radio stations? Do you think that is something that, if we lose more of our rights, especially here as U.S. citizens, that it's something that maybe we should start to revisit again within the letter of the law, If people are willing to go through a very similar experience that you had, where you knew that they were going to tie you up in court and paperwork and eat up 10 years of your life, or do you think that we probably should go and just lease time from either your station, WBCQ, or lease time out of WRMI down in Florida? I mean, I guess it all depends on how bad things get here in the U.S. and how much suppression comes our way. But just curious, if people do want to get on the air, they have something to say, they don't want to use traditional internet, and they want to get on the air, what are your thoughts on people getting their voice out there?
0: That's a question. I would not recommend going the offshore route today, because as you pointed out, there are alternative ways. And it's funny because occasionally people will talk to me about that, you know, about putting a pirate shortwave station on the air or something like that. And I encourage people, don't do that. The FCC is a bit different now. An illegal transmitter, you know, like the transmitters that are set up in apartment buildings and whatever in your major cities, they can fine the individuals responsible a lot of money now, you know, up into the millions of dollars range. And offshore radio is hard to do because the ships and the fuel and the tendering and the maintenance is astronomical now. I can't even imagine the money involved with that now. It was bad enough in the 1980s. I can just imagine what it is now. And the alternatives are there. Yeah, buy time on WBCQ or WRMI or WWCR. There are alternatives to you know, covering the world with a radio signal that anyone with a simple receiver can pick up unimpeded and privately. So, you know, that's what I would encourage. Don't risk, you know, fines, big fines, or detainment when there are right now many good communication alternatives available.
1: And, you know, I was really surprised in how inexpensive it was. Like I said, I think I'm paying either $60 with you and $50 through WRMI for a 1 hour broadcast once a month.
0: That's $50 with us.
1: Yeah. Okay, perfect. $50 with you.
0: Our basic rates are $50 an hour. Yeah, you bet.
1: Yeah, so very affordable. It does start to add up if you add more transmitters, move to daily broadcasts, I would imagine. But I'm really pleasantly surprised that with just a very simple microphone here, a little bit of recording software, and $50, at least one time you can get your signal out there.
0: Yeah, it's also fun.
1: Oh, it's amazing. I was going to ask you for tips to give me, because this is episode 2. I have no experience with being an audio engineer. I have no experience doing a podcast even. And I spent, I think, about $200 on a microphone. And I'm using a streaming service here and I want to continue this and really support your work and hopefully grow into a 1 week hour-long podcast. And interviews seem like the way to go out the gate. I'm not a musician, so I can't contribute in that way. I'm not looped into a whole lot of politics. But interviews right now seem like the way to go. It's really fun engaging with somebody with your experience. So I don't know if you have any tips for someone like Mel, like myself starting out, or potentially someone who's hearing this and wants to also dip their toe into their first shortwave broadcast.
0: It's so easy. In the old days, people made cassette tapes and sent them into the station and we'd play them on our machines. But now the resources for a home studio are legion. I mean, there's all different kinds, as you have discovered, there's all different kinds of programs for recording and editing your show, whether it's just audio or audio video or one or the other. And it's really just the desire. I mean, most of our programmers, and we have a lot of programmers on WBCQ, most of our programmers are like you. They have a microphone, they have a computer, some set up a audio console, which are very, you know, when we were doing the pirate stuff back in the 60s and 70s, audio equipment, like professional audio equipment, was really expensive. I mean, you really had to save up even for a good tape recorder or even a good phonograph to, you know, to play records, because that's all we had. And but it was expensive, especially when you went into the broadcast field. But now, you know, you can get an audio console for a couple of $100 that enable you to mix microphones if you have guests or whatever, or bring in other feeds. I mean, there's a lot of virtual stuff you can do on the computer now with all these bevy of programs. So really, all you need is a good microphone, something to say or play. And our programmers do all kinds of shows, political, musical. We do have a lot of religious programming on the air.
1: I have noticed that on most of the stations, they seem to be mostly religious programming.
0: Shortwave is, we have a lot of listeners that listen to the shortwave, you know, for spiritual encouragement. We do, because, you know, the world is nuts.
1: Yes. It is.
0: And a lot of people tune in a radio. It's a kind of a, it's a personal thing. You know, radio, even though we broadcast to potentially billions of shortwave radios out there, it's still a very one-to-one thing with the announcer and going to your radio and going through your speaker. Because I got news for you, folks, for all you doom scrollers out there, life is still analog. You still got to get it into your ear and your eardrum. It's still an analog experience. So, in fact, the other day, you know, we get emails all the time from our listeners, and they appreciate, you know, having their radio by their side and listening to some of our programming coming through the speaker. It's very private. You know, I mean, Google doesn't know what you're doing.
1: Absolutely.
0: Know what you're doing when you listen to a shortwave station via a real shortwave radio. You know, Gaston, this morning I was listening to the one of the local news outlets here, WFLA on 540 AM, and they got a new saying. We are real and human.
1: I love it. Yeah, it's that human connection that we've lost.
0: What they're beginning to say on radio stations, we are real and we are human, because a lot of stations are using AI to do programming now.
1: Yeah, I can't get on board in that. And I got out of the tech industry because we were getting pushed AI to do our creative work, and you take the human out of the loop. And I left my job for that reason 6 months ago. But yeah, the human connection is also the reason why I'm doing this. Even though you and I are virtual, I wish we were in studio together. This is meaningful. Two humans having a conversation, sharing 40 years of history. I think this is fascinating.
0: All this digital stuff, it's fantastic. It's a tool. It's not a substitute for the human equation. It's a tool. And what happened, like, you know, all the young people that my wife and I know, we tell them the same thing. You know, your phone and your digital life, you know, use it as a tool, not a life. Get out and do stuff. Ride horses.
1: Yes.
0: You know, race cars, you know, do cross country bicycling. Get out in the real world. Get your hands dirty. I mean, I'm an engineer. You know, I'm always working on. I work on anti-cars a lot, so, I mean, I'm always getting my hands dirty and banged up, but I love it. And it keeps the mind in good shape, because we're built for an analog world. We are. I mean, 100%. Our tools, but we're built for an analog world.
1: Well, the other thing that I'm doing, and I'm a Zennial, so I grew up in the analog world to the 80s and 90s, but then also grew through the digital age. And one thing that I found that we lost that really brought me into amateur radio was, you know, even QSL cards like I'm holding up here on camera. It is really nice to not type something via email or chat and tune into a radio station and listen to that P.O. box that I'm going to read out here at the end of the broadcast.
0: We give out QSL.
1: Oh, very good. Okay, we're going to have to get your information so I can read that out later. But there's something very satisfying about taking your hand and that pen and putting it down and putting the stamp on it and going to the mailbox or the post office. So this is why I love this stuff. But Alan, this has been absolutely amazing. I know we're coming up at the top of the hour. One thing I learned about radio already is I have 59 minutes and 30 seconds to get everything squeezed in. So in 30 seconds, are there any other parting words or anything you want to plug for yourself or W or your radio station before we call this one a show today?
0: Well, I mean, if you need more information, go to WBCQ.com. And we will let people come on the air and play and say anything they want. We're dedicated to the First Amendment of the Constitution of the United States. And it's all free speech, and it's a lot of fun. And shortwave are like it's almost like antique cars. Okay, it sometimes antique cars are not the most practical form of transportation, but people love them, drive them, nurture them, appreciate them. Radio in many ways, both shortwave, AM, FM, is similar to that, even though it is interesting, guest. And I will tell you this, the Edison Research and Pew Research and even Nielsen have brought up that the majority of audio listening in the world is still radio.
1: Wow, that's impressive.
0: 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Now, yeah, we have a lot of digital and podcasts and everything else. 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You could spend, you know, $5,000 on one. A good shortwave radio that's digitally tuned will cost you around $100 to $150. It's worth it. It's a lot of fun, and it's a great backup. Example, I was using my cell phone to monitor the Artemis II space launch, which we saw on New Smyrna Beach yesterday, and there were so many cell phones being used, the digital network crashed.
1: Oh, wow. Yeah, I'm not surprised.
0: So what did I do? I took out my AM/FM radio and tuned it to a local AM station and got tuned into the countdown and all the information. So it's always still there, and it's great. 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And our good Lord can change the world with one person, one viewpoint, one expression can change the world for better.
1: Amen, Alan. Thank you so much for being on this episode of Shortwave Listening with the Tech Prepper. And many blessings to you for setting up this wonderful infrastructure. And I'm going to try my best to get the message out there and have people start to use stations like yours to get their message out. Great. All right, folks, we're going to call this one here. Alan, thank you again.
0: You're welcome. Be well.
1: 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And there's another fun challenge for you guys. I'll give out a little prize to the first one that's able to accomplish that. And if you're interested in supporting what I do, please consider joining me over on Buy Me a Coffee. 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I have a lot of perks over there, early access to content, write-ups, member live streams, and a whole host of other goodies. Before we close tonight's broadcast, I realized that I never properly introduced myself here on Shortwave Radio. I made an assumption that most of you are following me over on my YouTube channel. So since I have a few minutes and I cut that interview a bit short, let's go ahead and talk about what I do and why I got into it. And hopefully it'll help us connect as, I guess, broadcaster and viewer. Now, about 15 years ago, I had an incident where I found myself stranded during a pretty significant power outage out in Southern California. I was about 60 miles from the house, and I had no cash on person, an empty gas tank, was wearing professional clothes, leather shoes, slacks, no ability to walk home, and certainly no ability to communicate with my wife. And I looked into it and I thought amateur radio might be something that I could jump into to close that gap. And long story short, when COVID hit, I decided to try my hand at amateur radio. So this was back in May 5th of 2020. And at that time, I had never made a contact, got on a local repeater using a $20 Chinese radio, the Baofeng UV5R, and I made my first contact. And I chronicled that journey on YouTube over the last 6 years. May 5th of 2026 will be officially 6 years on the channel. And again, my goal was not to do what amateur radio operators typically do, and that is get on the air in a comfortable and air-conditioned room, also called the ham shack. But I wanted to bridge my love of the back doors with practical off-grid radio communication. So I spent a lot of time figuring out and navigating amateur radio in a way that got me out of the house and also being able to self-support what I do. And that led to me making customized gear, also called man packs, to have a radio kit that was fully self-contained with the radio, with the power, with the antenna system that I could easily grab and go and take into the backcountry. And I learned a lot about off-grid radio communication. Now, the other thing that is great from the hobbyist perspective, from amateur radio, is that it's a great place to make what I'll call random contacts. You put your voice out there, and whomever can hear you, you have a contact with. You have a two-way conversation, and it's a great way to do it. But I was in this mostly for targeted communication. So I came up with this thing called No Random Contacts. It's actually one of my favorite episodes. And what I try to do is figure out how to make a contact within my local community, my city, my county, the state, my region, which is the Southwest, across the U.S. and also across the world. And I have a nice little playlist called No Random Contacts, where I show all of the different radio techniques and radio services and how the radio and the gear around it and the type of licensing requirements are all predicated on being able to pick the appropriate one for all of those. And as you start to open yourself up from very local, close-in communication, anything north of a few miles or tens of miles, the techniques come or become a little bit more sophisticated. So my goal was just to figure out a process and approach to make targeted contacts everywhere from my home city here all the way across the world. So that's who I am. I am the Tech Prepper. Check me out on YouTube. Again, thanks for tuning in on Shortwave. And then before we move on, I do want to give one shout out to my neighbor, David Sheehy. And he's the one who kindly provided the music for this broadcast. And the opening track was one of his songs called Sweet Home Honey. And the closing track is called The Final Hour. Now, if you're interested in David's music, he primarily plays here in the Phoenix area. He's got a lot of great gigs at local restaurants. And you can find him online at davidsheehymusic.com. All right, with that said, let's go ahead and listen to The Final Hour.

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Good evening, ladies and gentlemen. Welcome to Tom Call Theater. You're in for a big treat tonight as we present our production of Radio Angel. It stars equally Mackenzie Griffin, Jackie Silva, Marta Wayman, and Barry Meluzzo. And now, on with the show.

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I want money. Such a thrill, but your love won't pay my bills. I want money.

0: Yes, what?
1: Angela, you're playing your radio too loud again. I could barely hear myself knock. Why aren't you ever in school?
0: That's my beeswax.
1: Beeswax? Well, where's your mother? The rent is due and she owes me money.
2: Mom, Mrs. Ellsworth is here.
3: I'll be right there.
1: Thank you, Angela.
2: No problem.
0: Here I am again, where I feel the most comfortable. Back in my bedroom. Mrs. Ellsworth lives upstairs. She's always asking me, how come I'm not in school? And telling me to shut off my radio. Hey, I dropped out of school. I just couldn't handle it. It's my choice.
2: Hi, Gladys.
1: Good afternoon, Kate. I've come downstairs for the rent.
2: Don't make me laugh. We just made a bundle on those TV court shows, enough to cover 6 months of rent.
1: I know. I'm only kidding. Remember when I played the tenant on Social Security Disability and you were the landlord on Judge Judy?
2: Yeah, I remember. I don't think she favors anyone who collects SSDI.
1: That's for sure. So, you won and we split the money. Everything was in disrepair. She never fixed anything. There were bugs everywhere.
3: All she did was complain, complain, complain. She drove me up a wall.
1: The windows were broken. There was no heat or hot water. The apartment was a complete rat trap.
3: I don't understand why she collects Social Security disability checks. There's nothing wrong with her. She can work.
1: Take my advice. Don't rent from her. She's nothing but a slumlord.
3: Good riddance to her. Thank you, Judge Judy.
1: And remember when we started the People's Court?
2: Don't remind me.
1: That time, I got to be the landlord and you were the dirty, deadbeat tenant. She's an idiot! Never pays the rent on time!
2: I was withholding the money until she met my demands.
1: I said, where's the rent? Then she grabbed me, slammed me up against the wall, and slapped my face.
3: Oh, I couldn't hurt a fly. She had me falsely arrested. She's the one who assaulted me.
1: She needs to start a GoFundMe account so she can afford to get a brain. What are you waiting for? A tongue depressor? Thanks for the verdict, People's Court.
2: That was a fraud. We're lucky so far we haven't been pinched.
1: What? We were scheduled in small claims court.
2: Yes, Gladys, but you're forgetting something. You always joke and say that you're the landlord, but I'm the real landlord. Originally, I was suing you for back rent.
1: Oh, semantics.
2: It's not semantics.
1: Okay, so I came up with a scheme to get you up to date and way ahead with my rent.
2: Yes, and don't get me wrong, I appreciate that, but I don't want to do it that way anymore. We could get into a lot of trouble.
1: Just one more, and then we'll be done.
2: No, no.
1: I'm Judge Jerry Springer.
2: Jerry Springer? No.
1: It will be legal. We don't even need a court case.
2: Gladys.
1: I signed us up for tomorrow at 8 a.m.
2: How could you?
1: If you or I win, you'll be all set with the rent through the end of the year.
2: What are we going to say or do?
1: Don't worry. We'll figure it out. See you tomorrow morning at 7 o'clock.
2: Wait.
1: Goodbye.
3: Oh my God, she did it. She finally took the easy way out. Angie.
0: Yes, what's the matter, Mom?
3: Oh, you're okay? You're still alive?
0: Of course. Why would you ask me that for?
3: I heard a loud gunshot in your room.
0: Oh, I was just listening to my sound effects album. That's all.
3: Then turn the speakers down or use your headphones.
0: Okay, sorry. Later on, Mom called me into the kitchen when supper was on the table. It was awesome. I love it when she makes lasagna.

0: doesn't sound like any ordinary animal in the walls.
1: Let me in, please. Let me in.
0: This cannot be happening. I wonder if I have time to consult with my tarot cards.
1: Please open your window. This could be a matter of life and death.
0: I guess not. There's my answer. I ducked down behind the headboard of my bed and snuck a peek out the window.
1: Please. I'm a nice soul. I won't hurt you. I'm scared. Let me in.
0: Why, he didn't look like a threat at all. He was just a teenager. Like me. I immediately stood up and approached the window. I don't know who you are, but you came in the nick of time. Come on in.
1: I'm Mark. Can I just climb in the window?
0: Sure. My name is Angie.
1: Well, Angie, do your parents have any rules about boys in your room?
0: No, it never really came up because I have no friends.
1: Oh, okay. Well, I'm climbing in.
0: I'm 15.
1: Me too. Hey, what do you mean you don't have any friends? Don't you go to school?
0: No, I dropped out. Do you go to Salem High?
1: Nah, I kind of dropped, out too. Do you do anything with your time?
0: Not too much. I guess I don't have a life.
1: Me neither. Literally. I guess we have a lot in common.
2: Angela, can I come in for a moment and talk with you?
0: Just a minute, Mom. Oh my God, what am I gonna do? You better hide under the bed.
1: It's okay, Angie.
0: Or in the closet.
1: I said it's okay. She won't see or hear me. Only you can.
0: You've got to be crazier than me. She can't see you in here.
1: I know. That's what I've been trying to tell you.
2: Anyway, at least you're not locking your bedroom door anymore.
0: That's good, right?
2: Right.
0: Hey, Mom, this is Mark.
1: Angie, you shouldn't say that.
2: Mark? Where is he? I don't see anybody here except you.
1: I'm invisible to everyone but you.
0: You can't hear Mark talking?
2: No.
1: Now do you believe me?
0: Quiet, Mark.
2: Angela, I'm getting scared for you. Since when have you started to hear and see people that aren't there again? Do I need to call an ambulance?
0: Oh, no. I'm fine. Really. I was just testing you to see how you're doing.
2: Okay, I'm fine.
0: So, what did you want to talk to me about?
2: I wanted to remind you that Gladys and I are going to be on Judge Jerry Springer tomorrow. We're taping early in the morning, and it's going to air at 4 p.m.
0: I can't miss that.
2: Where did you get all this stuff? Tarot cards, crystal ball, dice, magic eight ball. And what's that? It almost looks like a Ouija board.
0: It's a smartie with all the latest technology in Ouija boards.
2: Latest technology?
1: Watch this, Angie. I'm going to move this plastic piece all around the board.
0: Huh?
2: Whoa, I've never seen a planchet move by itself before. It's all over the board.
0: Yes, do you know what it's doing?
2: What?
0: When I'm not corresponding with dead people, the Smartsheet continuously reports the news of tomorrow and tomorrow's weather as well.
2: That's fascinating.
0: It also has a microphone and a two-way language translator. And, unlike old-school Ouija boards, it transmits and receives messages fast, without long pauses or waiting in between. And on top of that, there's call waiting, too. I love my smart G.
2: It's the doorway to the occult, Angela. You're playing a dangerous game, young lady.
0: Okay, Mother Teresa. What about your lottery tickets and card games? When's your next trip to Las Vegas or the racetrack?
2: That's out of line. All I can say is be careful.
1: Wow, Angie. Maybe you should go on Judge Jerry Springer with your mother.
0: Maybe I should. Did you hear that, Mark?
1: Yeah, I heard it.

0: is again? What kind of evil spirit is behind the wall doing that?
1: That's no evil spirit. That's an animal.
0: An animal? What kind of an animal?
1: It's a hide behind.
0: What's a hide behind?
1: They're tall, hairy, nocturnal mammals that live in the woods.
0: It is nighttime.
1: Yes, that's why he's active now. They stalk on human prey. Have you ever thought you saw something, and then when you looked again, it's not there?
0: Yeah, all the time, actually.
1: Well, that's what hide-behinds do. They hate eye contact. Even though they're tall, those animals are very good at hiding behind trees and rocks. They can hide in a split second.
0: Why do they hide?
1: So they can attack humans and animals, and then drag them away and feast on their intestines.
0: Gross! That's frightening! If those animals live in the woods, how is it possible for a hide-behind to live in this house?
1: It probably came with the lumber that was used to build this house.
0: I better knock back.
1: No, Angie. Never respond. That's what the creature wants. He's stalking you.
0: How do you know?
1: Because I live in the walls.
0: This is too bizarre. Are you an evil spirit? Are you Mark of the Devil?
1: Of course not. I never wanted to be a spirit. I used to be a normal kid once.
0: Why do you live in these walls?
1: I don't know. It's what I do.
0: It's okay. I can relate. What happened to you anyway? How did you become a spirit?
1: I don't remember. The question never even crossed my mind. But I've seen the hide behind many times, lurking behind these walls. Luckily, he's not interested in me, because I don't have any guts.
0: I don't know what to believe.
1: What to believe? Look at your room! You try to communicate with dead people and spirits with a Ouija board, for heaven's sake? Angie, here I am. A real spirit.
0: I better turn on the radio to drown out our voices. Well, at least my voice, so it doesn't sound like I'm talking to myself again.
2: Great! Just when I'm falling asleep, there goes Radio Angela again!

0: Hello?
1: Hello, Kate? It's the landlord. Please tell Angela to turn it off. Her loud music is keeping me awake. My bed is bouncing around the room.
0: Okay, Gladys.

0: Angela, turn it off now. That's an order. Sorry.
1: I believe everything you're telling me, Mark. Furthermore, I'm beginning to realize that you and I are in the same skillet.
2: Yes, we certainly have a lot in common. Maybe we were destined to meet.
1: It's probably in the cards.
2: Do you talk to yourself often?
1: Yes.
2: Me too.
1: You know, I find it very concerning that Mom and I, and Mrs. Ellsworth upstairs, are in this house with that hide-behind animal stalking us.
2: It is disturbing. And that's just one set of eyes doing the stalking. Have you ever gone to the forest?
1: Yes, when I was younger, and more normal than I am now.
2: When you're in the forest, especially at night, there's hundreds and thousands of sets of eyes staring everywhere. There's more surveillance there than in human society.
1: That doesn't make me feel any better. I told you, I have anxiety.
2: Oh, sorry.
1: I suppose it's better that we live in this dreary house in Salem rather than living in a dreary house in the middle of the forest, though.
2: That's what I meant to say.
1: Gotcha.
2: Hey, I have an idea.
1: What?
2: How would you like a tour of behind the walls where I've been living?
1: In the rafters? Where that animal roams? I don't think so.
2: No, it's not what you think. If you choose to travel with me, I promise you'll be safe. In fact, your body and mind will stay securely in this room.
1: How is that even possible?
2: First, I'll remain in this chair. Then, you'll lay down on your bed and meditate.
1: Oh no, this sounds like a trick.
2: It's harmless. You will be in control the entire time.
1: I will?
2: Yes. Just lie down. Close your eyes and concentrate. I'll close my eyes and concentrate as well. Soon, our minds will be paired together. You will see, hear, and feel everything I can. Listen for the voice. Once our minds are paired.
1: What happens if I want to stop?
2: Then simply say stop, and we will.
1: Okay. Give me a moment to lay down and get comfortable.
2: Are you ready? Are you relaxed with your eyes closed?
1: Yes.
2: Okay, my eyes are closed too.
3: Hello, ready to pair. You're connected.
2: Good job, Angie. Now, keep your eyes closed. You'll see, hear, and feel as I do, while my soul floats through to the other side of the wall.
1: This is so weird, but a nice weird.
2: There's no light in the walls, but don't worry. You'll be able to see everything.
1: Do you have eyes like an owl?
2: Something like that.
1: Cool.
2: I'm up in the attic now. Can you see all around like I can up here?
1: Yes, I see that bat flying around.
2: It is. There's lots of bats that live up here. They all fly outside. Just as dusk approaches. But this particular guy never goes out. He's like you and me, I guess.
1: Poor thing.
2: Now, I'm descending down between the walls to the second floor.
1: That's where Mrs. Ellsworth lives. What a sensation. I feel like I'm flying and floating.
2: Since our minds have been paired, we're both experiencing this trip together.
1: Is it my imagination? It seems like there's an awful lot of old shoes in here.
2: There are lots of shoes back here. Shoes are the only items of clothing that take the shape of the person who wears them.
1: So,
2: they represent the human spirit. Worn shoes were placed in the walls to ward off evil spirits in Salem.
1: There's all kinds of skeletons everywhere.
2: Those are the bones of many animals that met their fate in here. Mice, rats, and hibernating squirrels that never woke up.
1: Look at that cat! Its fur is sticking out all over, and its eyes are wide open.
2: It's a dead scaredy cat.
1: What do you think frightened it?
2: It probably saw the hide behind.
1: I've been so mesmerized by this experience that I forgot all about the hide behind. I think I want to go back.
2: You've got nothing to worry about. Your body is sleeping in your room, where it's safe. Plus, the animal can't see, hear, or smell us. In fact...
1: Uh-oh.
2: There he is, right over there.
1: He's huge and hairy and hunched over.
2: That's because he's hiding. Don't worry, we don't have to take a closer look.
1: Yes, let's go down to see the basement.
2: I'm sorry. I can't go down there. Not in the walls, anyway.
1: Why not?
2: I've tried many times. But every time, I experience hot flashes and chills. I've just accepted the fact that there's simply something down there I'm not supposed to see.
1: Something very bad must have happened down there.
2: Yeah.
1: On that note, thanks for the tour. But I'm ready to stop now.
2: All right, Angie.
3: You're disconnected. Goodbye.
1: Is that Mark? Why are you at my window? How come you didn't just float through the wall?
2: Because that would be disrespectful. This is your room. I would never come in without your permission first.
1: I'm liking you more and more.
2: Can I come in?
1: Of course. But I want to see you drift through the wall again.
2: Okay.
1: Thank you for the tour last night. It was awesome.
2: I'm glad you enjoyed it.
1: I'm very worried about the hide behind, though.
2: You should be. It's a big, strong animal. It could tear down these walls if it was motivated to.
1: I think me, my mom, and probably Gladys should stay at a hotel until we get an exterminator.
2: Do you have any alcohol?
1: No, I'm underage. Why? Do you drink?
2: I'm a spirit. I can't eat or drink. I don't need to. What about your mother? Does she have alcohol?
1: I know she doesn't have any. All she likes to drink is Moxie.
2: Unfortunately, that won't do. I forgot to tell you one thing about hidebehinds. They have a severe aversion to alcohol. Just the smell of it repels them.
1: Should Mom and I start drinking alcohol?
2: Of course not. But I have an idea. Up in the attic, I notice a brown box full of Body on Tap shampoo.
1: Body on Tap? I've never heard of it.
2: It's got Budweiser beer in it, but you don't drink it. It's from the late 1970s.
1: The 70s? This is an old house.
2: Do you have a key to the attic?
1: Yes, but can't you just fly up there?
2: I can, but I can't pull a box through the wall.
1: I see what you mean. Here, follow me.

0: Here we are, up in the attic.
1: There's the box, right over there.
0: I see it. It's very dusty.

0: This is it, all right. A full case of body on tap shampoo.
1: That's going to come in very handy.
0: Now, let's get out of this creepy attic. Plus, Judge Jerry Springer began 10 minutes ago on TV. Come and watch it with me, Mark.
1: Okay.

0: Hey, you owe me 8 months of back rent. 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
1: You're not getting a penny out of me. When I'm done suing you, you're going to be paying me. Put that in your crack pipe.
0: Is that so? Then let's battle it out on TV. Would one of your security guards give me a cup of water so I can throw it at her? Thank you.
1: Oh, yeah? Would one of your security guards give me a bucket of boiling water so I can dump it on her?
0: Take this.
1: You can shop.
0: Why are you acting so classy? Save it for the view or good morning, America.
1: You'll pay for that.
0: Take it from me, everyone. Don't rent to weirdos.
2: Unbelievable what those two won't do to get money. Mark, can you keep an eye on my smart board for messages while I shampoo my hair with that stuff?
3: You mean body on tap. Go ahead, I can do that.
2: After watching that debacle on TV, I washed my hair, and to my surprise, I didn't end up smelling boozy at all. Then something occurred to me. What if that hide behind attacked my mom? I would be safe with beer in my hair, but she'd be easy prey. Not on my watch. I poured 3 bottles of Body on Tap shampoo into a bucket and added warm water. From there, I carried the full bucket into my room where I met up with Mark again.
3: You have no new messages, but they announced tomorrow's winning lottery numbers. I wrote them down.
2: That never occurred to me to do. Thanks, Mark. I'll give them to my mom. Maybe she and Gladys will win and then stay off television for good.
3: Angie.
2: Yes?
3: Remember the tour last night?
2: Of course. I'll never forget that experience for as long as I live.
3: Neither will I. Can I ask you a favor?
2: Yes?
3: Do you think we could pair our minds one more time?
2: I guess so. Are you going to show me more of the house?
3: Yes, but this time, I think I'm going to need you by my side for support. I want to check out the cellar, but obviously, I can't get there through the walls.
2: We can go down the stairs together.
3: There must be a reason why I can't go down the basement through the walls.
2: Obviously, there's overwhelming emotional residue down there.
3: Well, lots of mold. For some reason, though, I have the sense that there's a locked memory down there. When we pair our minds, maybe you can help me find it.
2: I'm honored to help you.
3: Thanks. It's a good thing that we're sitting here together. Let's close our eyes and concentrate. Soon, our minds will be paired together. Listen for the voice.
2: Yes, the voice.
4: Ready to pair. You're connected.

0: Okay, baby, it's 8 o'clock. Time to tell the radio goodnight. It's bedtime.
1: All right, Daddy.
2: Was that your father?
1: Yes. That was him before God took him from me and Mom.
2: I'm sorry.
1: Thanks, Mark. This is amazing that we can share our thoughts and memories.
2: It is.
1: Let's go to the stairs that lead to the basement.
2: Okay.
1: Here's the light switch. What a musty smell down here.
2: Oh my God! See that wall over there where I'm pointing?
1: Yes, so? Oh, wait a minute. Do you recognize it?
2: Yes. It's all coming back to me now.
1: I hear dogs in the background.
2: Yes, there were dogs for sure. Do you know what that wall represents?
1: Tell me, Mark.
2: That's where the train hit the bumper at the end of the track. Otherwise known as my life.
1: Are you trying to say that your body is behind that wall?
2: I think so. In a little while, when I'm alone, I might check to be sure. I can't believe things are coming back. I almost don't even want to talk.
1: You don't have to. I'll talk for you. You were a homeless kid, 15 years old. Your parents were cruel to you. You were looking for shelter and came upon this abandoned, broken-down house. Am I right so far?
2: Yes.
1: When did this happen?
2: It was 1979.
1: So, you're not 15 years old?
2: Oh, believe me, I am. I'm going to be 15 years old forever.
1: So what happened? Did you break in?
2: I didn't have to. The bulkhead was open. So I just went down the steps. It was night and starting to rain, so I closed the bulkhead doors over me.
1: Then what happened? I hear dogs in your memory.
2: There were dogs upstairs. By the time I heard them, I was already on the other side of the basement. I became fearful that they would hear me. And come down to attack me. So I walked along one of the walls until I found a loose board. I was able to pry it open, slip into the wall, and shut it tight again. That's when I got stuck. I couldn't get free.
1: I know, Mark. I can see as if it was happening to me. You couldn't call for help because all of the dogs were gathered on the other side of that wall. You even tried not to breathe or move a muscle.
2: The dogs eventually lost interest and went away. I thought to myself, finally, I'm safe. But then I was grabbed from behind and pulled deeper into the wall. And everything went black.
1: Oh, Mark, you poor thing. That must have been the hide behind.
2: Must have been.
1: I need to tell Mom and get your body out of here.
2: No, Angela, you must not do that. Please, you have to give me your word. I wish to remain in this wall, to ward off evil spirits that dare to enter this house.
1: But don't you think...
3: You're disconnected. Goodbye.
1: Okay, Mark. Take all the time you need. I'll be upstairs. Oh, hi, Mom and Mrs. Ellsworth. I didn't hear you come in.
4: Greetings, Angela. Did you see us on the television?
5: I hope you didn't. Please say you missed it.
1: Don't worry. I'll still respect the both of you in spite of seeing that show.
4: What was so bad? I thought we did an excellent job.
1: Well, I'll be in my room.
5: Okay, Angie.
1: When I walked back into my room, I panicked. The wallboard near my radio was all busted in from the other side. There was a huge hole exposed to the rafters with plaster all over the floor. There were no visible footprints, but I knew instantly what escaped into our living space. The hide behind! I ran back into the kitchen where my mom and Gladys were sitting.
4: I think Jerry Springer's a real hunk.
5: Oh, Gladys, Why in the world would you say something as ridiculous as that?
1: Mom! Mrs. Ellsworth! Danger!
4: Angela!
5: What have you done that for? You just emptied a bucket full of liquid on our heads. Oh, my God. What is this stuff? Beer? Now it smells like a brewery in here.
4: No, my eyes are burning.
1: That's because it's shampoo. Body on tap shampoo. It's got beer in it.
5: But why would you dump this concoction all over us? Do you think we have dirty hair?
1: Of course not. I did it to save your lives. There's an animal called a hide behind. It was living in the walls, and it broke out into my room. Go see for yourself.
5: Okay, this I have to see. Angie, you punched a hole in the wall.
1: No, I didn't, Mom. The hide behind did that.
5: Hide behind? I don't even know what that is.
4: She might be on to something, Kate. I just saw it over there and it disappeared.
5: It might just be the power of suggestion.
4: No! It's real, all right. Now I saw it again, looking out of Angela's room. It's a hairy beast.
1: Good. I'm opening the front door wide so we can scare it out of here. It hates the smell of alcohol. That's why I poured that stuff on you both, to protect you.
4: Angela, get out of the way. That smelly ape is right in front of you.
5: No, it's not. Gladys, stop encouraging her. There's nothing there.
1: That's no hide behind. That's Daddy. And he's heading out the door. Daddy! No! Don't leave again!
5: Angie, your father's not here.
1: I know. That's why I have to go after him.
5: You are not to go outside, Angie. Gladys, please try to stop her. I need to get the crisis team on the phone.
4: Your mom is right, of course, Angela. Nope, nope, nope. I've got you. You've got to let me hold you now. It's not safe for you to go outside. That's it, Angela. Walk with me into your room.
1: But that was Daddy.
4: It was not him, sweetheart.
1: What makes you so sure?
4: Let me tell you a secret. I saw the hide behind just like you. That's what it was. Not your father.
1: You really saw him too?
4: Yes. But don't tell your mom. She won't understand our shared experience.
1: You saw it?
4: I would never lie to you. Here, let me turn your radio on for you. Do I have your permission?
1: Yes, it calms me down.
4: I didn't know that before. Now I think I understand. Let me see. Oh, yes.
5: Yes, I've been on the phone listening to that awful music forever. I want to talk with somebody from the crisis team about my daughter. Please don't. Great, I'm on hold again. They don't even ask if she's a danger to herself or others anymore. What's the world coming to? That's it. I'm dialing 911.
4: Angela, I like this music. Is it helping you to relax?
1: A little bit.
4: You know what? Even me too.
1: Really?
4: Really. I promise to never complain about your radio again.
1: That's nice of you.

0: So now I'm home again, and I feel better. The time I spent in the hospital cleared my mind. It always does. My meds are a little different, and I almost feel like a new person. My smart G's not working like it used to, though, and my tarot cards are making no sense anymore. Even my magic 8-ball is too blurry to read now. But I'm home, and I feel safe and secure. Even my bedroom wall has been repaired. I really feel happy and in a fairly good mood. But I also have a sense that part of me has been amputated. Mark!
1: Hi, Angie. I'm back and I'm over it. I'm ready to move on.
0: Oh, so you're leaving?
1: No, I'm moving on to you. That is, if that's okay.
0: Of course it's okay.
1: Does your mom have any rules about boys in your room?
0: No, the subject never came up.
1: Good, because I'm climbing in.

0: We hoped you enjoyed the show. If you would like to write to us or send us a reception report, our address is Tom Call Theater, Post Office Box 130, Beverly, Massachusetts 01915. 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

0: Once more, it's time to sit back, relax, and listen to another episode in the ongoing story of Amos and Andy. Tonight, Andy is scheduled to make a speech at the Mystic Knights of the Sea Lodge Hall, after which the Kingfish will start his summer membership drive and also attempt to assess the members for current expenses. As the scene opens now, we find Andy seated in his office, reading over a speech that he has written to be used tonight. He is calling for his secretary, Miss Blue. Miss Blue, buzz me. Now, will you come out here, please? I stand before you, the hero that I is.
1: Mr. Brown, is there something that you wish?
0: Miss Blue, I got to scram out of here in about five. What's that thing you got on the top of your head? Is that a book?
1: Yes, sir. It is a book.
0: Well, that's a funny place to carry a book on top of your head. What's the matter with you?
1: Mr. Broom, I've taken a correspondence course from a charm school.
0: Well, that's a fine place to carry the books on top of your head. You ought to get a book bag.
1: By walking with this book on my head, Mr. Broom, it gives me charm and grace and perfect balance.
0: It do, huh?
1: And from now on, Mr. Broom, I will speak in a very soft tone.
0: Well, why did you gotta talk so soft?
1: Well, that shows you that I is refined like the upper crust is.
0: Yeah.
1: After all, Mr. Broom, one must always try to improve oneself, mustn't one?
0: Uh-huh.
1: And don't forget, Mr. Broom, it would help you, too.
0: It would, huh?
1: Mr. Broom, if you took up this charm course, it wouldn't be no time till you was the charmingest man in town. You must remember, Mr. Broom, never to raise your voice.
0: Yeah, well, how do I do it?
1: Be careful of the words you use and say them as sweet as you can. If your voice is harsh and nasal, your personality will be likewise.
0: Well, yeah, I see what you mean, and I'll have a nasal personality, huh?
1: In other words, Mr. Broom, pick each and every word you say. Let them be sweet and lovely, and make all of your tones round like ooh.
0: Oh, you ain't got another book that I can put on top of my head, is you?
1: Well, Mr. Broom, if you want to try to improve, you can use my book.
0: Well, yeah. Let me get off my derby here. Putting on top of my head going to be easy now, reading that.
1: Now, Mr. Broom, before one starts the charm course, one must clean house.
0: Well, we swept up here this morning. All the dust on the floor settled on the table when I got it up in the air.
1: I mean, must clean one's own house and prepare yourself for culture.
0: Oh, yeah. Well, what must I do now?
1: I would say that small cigar is taboo.
0: They is tobacco.
1: Well, if you want to start, Mr. Broom, I would be delighted to assist you.
0: Yeah, well, let me see if I can balance this book on top of my head. You see, the only trouble with me is I got that little bump on there. There it is. She feels like she's going to slide off.
1: Well, this will help you, though, Mr. Broom. Remember, you is after culture.
0: I is, huh?
1: Yeah.
0: Well, according to that, the washwoman down in Georgia ought to be something, because that's the way she carried her wash around. They toot it on their head.
1: Now, Mr. Broom, one must be very careful of the words you use. Your grammar's got to be good.
0: Oh, I know that. I'm going to make a speech tonight, you know. I know about grammar.
1: You can't say I seen you downtown.
0: I know. You gotta say I seed you downtown. I know all about that stuff.
1: Now, Mr. Broom, one of the rules of the charm school is When you is with people, you can't let the conversation drag.
0: Drag?
1: In other words, try to keep talking.
0: Oh, I is a great talker, all right.
1: But the book says avoid talking about oneself.
0: What is this one you always talking about?
1: That is the charm course, Mr. Broom. And don't forget, talk soft and sweet. If one talks soft and sweet, one will have a magnetic personality.
0: Well, I's always wanted to be a big magnet.
1: Pick your words and talk soft. Never raise your voice and be polite.
0: How is this? Is this charming enough?
1: Oh, here comes Mr. Fish King across the street.
0: Well, get on in the back office there. I'll try it out on him.
1: Mr. Broom, I bet that you can be the charmingest man in town if you try.
0: You go on in the back office, and I'll try it out on him.
1: All right, Mr. Broom.
0: Pick my words. Talk soft. Don't raise my voice. I'll charm everything up real good. Be polite.
2: Well, hello there, bro. What's that on your head?
0: I begs to apologize, my friend.
2: What's that book on your head?
0: Won't you have this seat? It's nice and soft like feathers on a duck.
2: Well, you all right, ain't you, Andy?
0: I is delightful, my charming friend. How is you?
2: Well, Brother Andy, cut out all that crazy stuff here. I want to talk to you about the meeting tonight.
0: One must be careful with one on account of what one says, or one will get in a jam.
2: You feeling all right, ain't you, Andy?
0: My little friend, I is a member of the top layer of the upper crust.
2: Well, I don't get what you're doing around here. I can't figure you out.
0: Oh, taboo.
2: What's that?
0: I said taboo.
2: Take that book off your head, Andy. What's the matter with you?
0: Mr. Kingfish, if a man wants to be a magnet and has a personality that won't let down the conversation with a drag, taboo?
2: I worried about you, Andy. You got a funny look in your eye. If you was foaming at the mouth with a look like that, I'd run out of here. Why, you act like a dog done bit you with the rabbits.
0: Someday, my friend, you will understand us upper crusters.
2: Listen, Andy, I know just the doctor for you to see. He's a warm weather doctor. Now, a lot of times when you has a hot day, people get a little crazy. And this doctor got some pills over there that straighten you out in no time. And he's a good, sensible doctor, too. He won't send you to the asylum unless you gotta go.
0: I seen you downtown. Not I seen you downtown.
2: Come on, walk over there with me. See this fella. He got some magic pills over there, straighten you right out.
0: It is very evident that you don't appreciate charm and grace.
2: Is you going to make the speech tonight over at the lodge?
0: A delightful one.
2: Well, I just want to give you a tip, Mr. Charm. If you act like that when you get up in front of them brothers, they're going to hit you with a tomato.
0: I will throw my spell on every brother in the place until they are spellbound.
2: Andy, you wait here. I'll go get the doctor.
0: My friend, unlax. Be charming like I is.
2: Listen, Andy, cut out that monkey business, will you?
0: I can see you do not understand.
2: Oh, applesauce.
0: That is it. The applesauce keeps you lower crusters from understanding us upper crusters. That is a trouble with a pie today.
2: You wait here, Andy. I'll go get the doctor. He's a nice fella, and he ain't going to hurt you. Now, I'll be back in 5 minutes.

The kingfish is in shock listening to Andy talk, so he's going to get a doctor. Now the question is, will Andy still be there and talk like that? Or will he simply disappear when they get there? This is Ed Bolton inviting you to tune in once again tomorrow for another episode in the ongoing story of Amos and Andy.

This is NBC, the National Broadcasting Company. From the lost radio episodes, you've just heard Amos and Andy exactly as it was broadcast on Thursday, June 1st, 1939. After Andy working on the kingfish trying to get him to be cultural, this is what Andy says. "You're driving me crazy."

That was Guy Lombardo in the orchestra with You're Driving Me Crazy. And now this is Ed Bolton saying so long for Amos and Andy.

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1: Good evening, ladies and gentlemen. What would you do if somebody sent you a robot in the mail? Tonight's episode is called Artificial Wife. It features the voice talents of Keith Albee, Barry Meluzzo, Jackie Silva, and introducing our newest cast member, Marta Wayman.

0: gentlemen, on behalf of PSA and the entire flight crew, at this time we'd like to call to your attention the importance of reading the illustrated card which you'll find located in the seat pocket in front of you.
1: Here I am, comfortable on a plane, flying home from New York City after a business trip. Thank God it's over because I'm tired. Now I'm going home to my smart house. I'm so proud of it. Even though I'm not there, I can control everything by my smartphone. I can see all the security video and adjust the heat and the air conditioning from anywhere, even from up here on this plane. My brother, Trevor, has my car, and hopefully he'll be here on time to pick me up at the airport. I hope he follows through. Trevor has a history of not always being very reliable.
2: Hey, David, I'm over here.
1: Hi, Trevor.
2: See, I came on time.
1: Thanks. I knew you'd be here.
2: I should be the one thanking you for letting me drive your car.
1: Does it still have enough gas in it?
2: Well, there's a little bit in it, but...
1: But what?
2: Well, I got kicked out of the YMCA.
1: Why?
2: I didn't have enough money for the rent.
1: So does that mean you were living in my car?
2: Just last night. Honestly, that's all.
1: Well, we'll have to deal with that later. Right now, I just want to go home.
2: No problem. Let me carry your bags. Just follow me.
1: Yes, as I fumble through my pockets for gas money.

0: Trevor, it sure feels good to be home.
1: I hope you have your house key.
0: I don't. Who needs a key when I can use my smartphone?
1: Oh.
0: Let's see. First, I need to turn off the security alarm. Hey, the grass needs watering. I better turn on the sprinklers. And now to unlock the door.
1: Wow! It seems like you can control everything with that phone.
0: Yes. Watch this.
1: Unbelievable. All the candles lit up.
0: Yep. Without a lighter or a single match. Trevor, you can put my bags down over there at the foot of the stairs.
1: Oh, okay. I was so fascinated, I forgot that I was carrying them.
0: Now, come with me into the living room.
1: Okay.
0: Let's have a seat. Now, what's this about you being evicted from the YMCA?
1: It's just that I lost my job at Donut Time Coffee Shop, and I couldn't pay my rent.
0: Well, that sucks.
1: David, you got this big house with just you in it. Can't I live here with you for a while?
0: Look, Trevor, we tried this before.
1: But this time, things will be different. I promise. Please?
0: Well, okay. You are my brother. Just don't touch any of my things anymore. You can move in.
1: Yes! Thanks, bro. I won't let you down. Do you want me to see who's at the door?
0: Don't bother. I can see who it is on my phone.
1: Of course. I should have known.

0: That's funny. It's the UPS guy. Yes?
1: I have a package here for David Smith.
0: My name is David Smith.
1: Sign here, and it's yours.
0: Okay. Thank you. You can hand it to me.
1: Oh, no. This box is over 125 pounds. I need to wheel it in with the dolly. It's company policy.
0: All right. Move it into the living room, then. Follow me.
1: Right here?
0: Right here is perfect.
1: All right, so I'm just going to leave it standing upright for now. Whatever it is in this box, it's extremely delicate. Do you see where it says fragile? Don't stick anything sharp like a knife or a razor into the box. Just open it gently with your hands, from the outside only.
0: Okay, thanks.
1: Off I go. Have a nice day.
0: Yeah, you too. Now, before I forget, let me take my phone and lock the front door.
2: Aren't you curious about what it is?
0: Of course. Oh, here's an envelope on the outside of the box. Dear Mr. Smith, congratulations. You have won first prize in our essay contest here at Singles Digest Magazine. Our judges have determined that, hands down, you have the most pathetic love life.
2: Bravo, David. What did you win? A leg lamp? Like that movie A Christmas Story?
0: I don't know, but I can't wait to see. Let me find a screwdriver.
2: No. Remember what he said? Nothing sharp should penetrate the box.
0: Oh, yeah. Can you help me to slowly lay the box down?
2: Sure, bro.
0: Okay. Do you got it?
2: I think so. I think it's a little top-heavy. It feels like there's a dead body in here.
0: Oh, God, this thing is heavy. Oh, yes, it definitely feels like dead weight. Okay, let's carefully pull the cardboard apart.
2: Okay.
0: Oh, look, I see a leg.
2: I knew it. Leg lamp.
0: No. Now I see more.
2: Now it's completely unwrapped.
0: It's... I don't know what it is. Oh, look. This looks like a set of directions. Thank you for accepting this robot wife with artificial intelligence and bionic technology.
2: I think I've seen episodes of that old TV series, The Bionic Woman.
0: Yes, but this is 2018 technology. Bionics means biology and electronics. It says that she has real silicone skin, authentic human hair, is touch sensitive, and has advanced artificial intelligence. This model knows the entire English language, recognizes faces, and is a very fast learner.
2: Wow, David, you won a great prize.
0: Oh, look, it says minor assembly required.
2: Do you think it's time to remove the bubble wrap?
0: Yes, good idea, Trevor.
2: Ah, she's beautiful. Look at how real she looks.
0: Yes, she looks like she's really human and just sleeping. What a nice outfit she's wearing also.
2: What's that thing over there, David?
0: Huh?
2: There, where I'm pointing, to the right of her purse.
0: Oh, yeah. Let's see. Why, it's a marriage certificate with my name on it.
2: Just your name?
0: No, it has her name, too. In fact, it says David and Mabel Smith. I like it. David and Mabel Smith.
2: That can't be a legal document. It's probably like the Cabbage Patch Kids were sold with adoption papers.
0: I don't know. Maybe. My name is on the document, right next to hers.
2: Do you want to take her out of the box?
0: Yes. I'll bet that she would be much more comfortable lying on the couch.
2: Okay. You lift her by her shoulders, and I'll take her by her feet.
0: Okay, but be careful. We need to handle her with kid gloves. Mabel looks as delicate as a flower.
2: You look like you're falling in love with her, as if she's real. Watch out, or you might end up on a couch, in a psychiatrist's office.
0: I'm going to ignore that remark. Are you ready?
2: Ready.
0: Good. Lift!
2: She's heavy.
0: Yes, much, much more than she looks. Okay, let's put her down. You got her?
2: Yeah, she must be packed with lots of machinery.
0: No, my Mabel is just big boned. That's all. Look at her. I wish she'd wake up.
2: Didn't you say there was some minor assembly required?
0: Oh, here's the directions. Apparently there's a red pouch at the bottom of the box.
2: Here it is.
0: Let's bring it in the kitchen. The light is better in there. Plus, it looks like we'll need a soldering iron. I have one under the sink.
2: Okay, whatever that is.
0: Here, you can place the pouch on the table. I'll get the soldering gun. Oh, good. I even have solder.
2: I just don't understand. You're going to have to do this part on your own.
0: That's fine. Would you empty the contents of the pouch onto the table?
2: I can do that.
0: Oh, good. Here's the circuit board. I only have to add three components to it. A transistor. Let's see.
2: That's actually cool, watching you heat up that solder and making that transistor stick. Are you done now?
0: Nope. I still have to add two more components. Here's the capacitor.
2: This is kind of fun, watching you do that.
0: Yes. Add solder, heat it up, and connect it to the board.
2: Now are you done?
0: Not yet. I have one more component to add to the circuit board. A resistor.
2: There's nothing else on the table.
0: Let me see the pouch. There's nothing in here. Did it fall on the floor?
2: I don't see anything.
0: Let me look. No, I guess not.
2: What are you going to do?
0: I don't know. It's not like I can run out to Radio Shack anymore. They're all closed.
2: You can order a resistor online, probably.
0: No, I'm not doing that.
2: Why not?
0: What's the difference? It's just a tiny resistor. You know what? I'm just going to solder a plain piece of copper wire in place of the resistor. A resistor. One resistor is such a teeny component on a circuit board. It won't really make a difference.
2: Are you sure?
0: Yeah, I just can't wait for Mabel to wake up. And she'll see me, her husband. She'll be excited. What could go wrong? After I bypass the resistor, I placed the circuit board in Mabel's head. The last thing I needed to do, according to the directions, was to put on gloves. I snipped off the plastic tip of the Life Developer applicator bottle. Then I removed the cap, poured all of the human plasma from another bottle into it. After discarding the empty human plasma bottle, I then screwed back on the cap of the Life Developer applicator bottle. Next, I placed my glove finger over the snipped-off tip of the applicator bottle and shook it vigorously until the mixture was completely blended. Once that was done, I slowly poured it into the port to the left side of her navel.
2: What does that stuff you just gave her do?
0: Wake her, I hope.
2: Don't you think we should get rid of all the evidence around here first? If you want to convince Mabel that she's your wife, you don't need robot directions and packaging around.
0: You're right, Trevor. Good thinking. Quick. I think she's starting to breathe. Gather up everything and put it all in the trash.
2: Okay.
3: Where am I?
0: You're here at home with me.
3: Home? Who are you?
0: Don't you remember me?
3: No. I don't recall anything.
0: I'm David, your husband.
3: Why am I so confused?
0: You must be suffering from amnesia.
3: Why?
0: Because a very traumatic event happened to you. Your memories have been disconnected from your mind in order to protect you.
3: Protect me from what?
0: I can't tell you right now. To do so could have catastrophic consequences.
3: Catastrophic? I don't understand. What happened to me? I need to know.
0: Look, all I'll say for right now is that you were in the hospital for a very long time, in a coma. You had two major surgeries and a head injury.
3: But I...
0: Shh! Thank God you're alive, Mabel, and that I have you.
3: My name is Mabel?
0: Yes. Now try to get some sleep.
3: Oh, all right.
0: That's it, my love. Just close your eyes and sleep. Here's a lullaby.

0: She's sleeping now.
1: Was she ever conscious?
0: Yes. She spoke, but she seemed very confused. I told her that I was her husband and that she must have amnesia or something.
1: I don't know. This seems very devious. Just wrong. Doesn't it bother your conscience?
0: No. It's only a robot. I'm just programming it.
1: Well, be careful. Mabel is a very complicated machine. It's not like programming your TV. She has feelings.
0: A series of coded instructions about how to react in different situations does not make a machine a human.
1: Then get this. As I was tossing all that robot stuff out, I found this. She has been reconditioned, and she's not covered by warranty.
0: So?
1: That means she was somebody else's bot, and she's probably defective.
0: Or damaged. So what?
1: Maybe your robot wife isn't divorced.
0: That's very funny.
1: I'm not kidding.

0: Husband! Husband! Help me!
1: What's the matter, my sweetheart?
0: See? I fell on the floor trying to get up off this couch.
1: Are you hurt?
0: No, but please turn off that music box. It's giving me the creeps.
1: Of course. Now it's off.
0: It was kind of sort of reminding me of something I can't remember.
1: We don't need any triggers in this house. That music box is going in the trash.
2: Give it to me. I'll get rid of it.
0: Yes, please. Lose that thing.
1: Here's the music box, Trevor. Oh, and take my smartphone, too.
2: You want me to put it in the trash?
1: No. I want you to take some pictures of me and Mabel first with my phone before you go out to the trash.
0: Now, husband? Oh, no. I must look awful.
1: I beg to differ with you, Mabel. I think you look awesome.
2: Okay. Here goes.
1: Trevor, take some more. You know, from different angles. From the right, left. Oh, and also take one from behind.
0: From behind?
1: Yeah, because I want to show off my bald spot.
2: Hold still. Okay, David. Here's your phone. I'm going to throw the music box in the trash now.
1: Thanks.
0: Finally! Get rid of that hoary thing.
2: That's just what I intend to do.
0: David? That is your name. David, right?
1: Yes. Bingo.
0: I want to thank you for all that you've done for me.
1: But you are my wife. I'm just performing my husbandly duty to be here for you in sickness and in health.
0: I'll try to never forget it.
1: Look. Here's our marriage certificate. David and Mabel Smith, married till death do us part.
0: I want my memory to return.
1: It will. Try to calm down and relax. Can I get you a drink or something to eat?
0: No, I'm very sleepy. I think I want to finish what I started.
1: Of course. Let me help you off the floor back onto the couch. Oh, come on, Mabel. Oh, God. Oh. Oh. Here's a blanket on you now. Sweet dreams.
0: Thanks. You?
2: I got rid of that music box in the trash.
1: I wonder why it upset her so.
2: It beats me. But if you really want to convince Mabel that she's married to you, then you better buy her clothes and toiletries and stuff.
1: I never thought of any of that.
2: I happen to save the directions and a catalog that came with Mabel. You can select single items or buy her the entire wardrobe.
1: How much is the entire wardrobe?
2: $1,000.
1: Do they fit?
2: Yes. It says that all the Mabel models are the same universal size. But there is also the deluxe package that costs $1,500.
1: Wow. This could get expensive. What's that?
2: The entire wardrobe. Makeup, toiletries, all of Mabel's favorite possessions.
1: What? No Barbie camper?
2: No, this is serious. You love her, don't you?
1: Of course I do. Just thinking about her makes my eyes water. All right, I'll buy the deluxe package.
2: You can do it online and have it delivered here tomorrow.
1: Just give me the information and I'll order it on my smartphone.
2: Here.
1: And after that, I'm going to take those images of me and Mabel that you shot and Photoshop them so that they are superimposed over vacation destinations.
2: Are you sure you want to do that? It seems like you're going way over the top promoting a lie.
1: Relax, Trevor. She's just a robot. That night, I made up the bed with clean sheets and an extra set of pillows. But Mabel said she wasn't tired anymore. Plus, she claimed that she had a headache.
0: I don't exactly know how to describe it, except to say that I've got a burning sensation right to the side of my left eye.
1: I wonder what could be causing it.
0: I don't know. Do you have a computer I could go on for a while?
1: Sure. It's right here in the bedroom. Here, have a seat at the desk.
0: Thanks. Do you mind if I disconnect the keyboard? I have my own patch cord. It links my brain to the computer. I find it much easier to navigate the internet that way.
1: Oh, okay. I take it that you know what you're doing, so go to it. I guess I'll go to sleep.
0: Good night.
1: The next morning, I woke to find Mabel still sitting in front of the computer screen, staring. Visual data and pictures flashed on and off the monitor at lightning speed. I had never seen anything like it in my life. Mabel?
0: Huh? Oh, I'm sorry.
1: Don't be, my beloved. Would you like some breakfast?
0: Oh, yes. Do you want me to make it?
1: Not at all. I'm sure Trevor is already out in the kitchen preparing it.
0: Let me get this straight. Trevor is here in our house now? He's cooking our food?
1: Yes. Why?
0: Nothing really. I was just curious. I really am your wife, right?
1: Yeah. I'll swear on a stack of Bibles. Come on out for breakfast in the kitchen when you're ready.
0: Okay. Just give me a few minutes.
1: I'll be out there waiting for you. I hope you're not upset.
0: Oh, no. Whatever gave you that idea?
2: Good morning, bro. I beat you to it. Coffee's made and breakfast is warming in the oven.
1: Thanks, Trevor. I could use some coffee.
2: How did things go last night?
1: Not too good. Mabel said she had a headache, a kind of burning sensation on the left side of her eye or something.
2: That's because you didn't solder that resistor into her brain. Resistors regulate electrical current. I looked it up.
1: That may very well be true, but get this. Instead of sleeping, she hooked the computer up to her brain and stayed on it all night long.
2: Don't you wonder what she's up to?
1: Well, yeah.
2: I'll check the search history.
1: Okay, you can. A short time after this, Mabel came into the kitchen. The three of us enjoyed breakfast together. Then, I pulled out the photo album I put together with the pictures I doctored to make it appear that Mabel and I had a loving history together. Look, Mabel, here's you and me when we were on our honeymoon in Hawaii. Here's us together in Rome. How romantic. London? Oh, look, Disney World. We had a blast on Space Mountain.
0: It all looks wonderful. I just don't remember.
1: That's why I'm showing you our pictures in this photo album. Treasure them.
2: Mabel, would you like some more coffee?
0: No. By the way, who exactly are you? And how do you fit in our house?
2: Why, I'm David's little brother.
0: You don't look so little to me.
1: Don't be so hard on him, Mabel. He was the best man at our wedding.
0: I wouldn't care if he officiated the service. Have you always lived with us, Trevor?
2: No, I just moved in. For a while. Until...
0: Until when, Trevor?
2: As soon as possible.
0: Good answer. Good answer.
1: Mabel, what the...
2: It's okay, bro. I can take a hint. I'm going to do some homework on the computer now.
1: Mabel, you are being rude and unreasonable.
0: Can't you take a joke?
1: What? I don't think I have the bandwidth to fully comprehend this.
0: Husband, you can't comprehend that I love you too much, and I don't want to share you with anyone?
1: But Trevor's not a threat.
0: I don't think that I could stand the thought of you running away and abandoning me again.
1: Again?
0: I've got no memory to speak of, and nobody else in this world to help me.
1: What do you need me to help you with?
0: I desperately need you.
1: Yes?
0: To help me find my... I wonder who that is.
1: I see on my smartphone that it's the UPS guy. Yes?
3: Hi, I have a package here for David Smith.
1: My name is David Smith.
3: Okay, sign here.
1: Okay. Thank you. You can hand it to me.
3: Oh, I'm afraid it's too big and heavy to hand to you, but I can just move it inside your doorway. The box is just under 100 pounds.
1: Great.
3: Off I go. Have a nice day.
1: Look, Mabel, a package came for you from the mental hospital.
0: Mental hospital? What?
1: Oh, I'm sorry. I made a mistake. I meant to say the intensive care unit where you had a stroke.
0: I had a stroke? Or was I really in the maternity ward?
1: No, you weren't in a maternity ward. I meant to say that you had a stroke of luck, surviving the intensive care unit. That's all.
0: Well, what's in the box?
1: I know already. It's all your clothes and personal stuff. Isn't it great? You're finally home with me. Your loving husband.
0: Yes, I love you, husband. I'm going out for a while to do an errand. I'll be back.
1: Are you sure? Do you want me to drive you somewhere?
0: No, I have a GPS in my head.
1: Okay. I wonder what she's up to.
2: Is she gone?
1: Yes. Mabel just went out. Somewhere.
2: Well, I've been studying the search history on your computer from last night. It appears that Mabel has been communicating with other bots from the company that manufactured her. Not only that, I found her history. Mabel was bought by some guy in Rochester, New York. After 5 months, he returned her because she was pregnant.
1: What? Pregnant? I never thought that could happen. Was that on the website?
2: No, but I Googled her model number and the company that manufactured her. Lots of sites came up.
1: Probably conspiracy sites.
2: Or bots. Listen carefully, Dave. Apparently, there were secret experimental Mabels that were designed to be visited by a stork.
1: How old are you?
2: Okay, they became pregnant.
1: Pregnant?
2: Yes. The company that took Mabel back kept the baby when it was born, erased her memory, and then shipped her out to you. Her baby was probably half human. I think she's trolling the internet, looking for her baby.
1: You're crazy. I'm convinced.
2: You can think what you want. I'm going out for a couple of hours. Can I use your car?
1: Yeah, sure. Mabel and I could use some alone time.
2: Speak of the devil.
0: What?
2: Oh, nothing.
0: Excuse me, Trevor. Are you trying to get by me? Are you trying to go out?
2: Quite frankly, yes, I am.
0: Well, here's $2,000. Don't come back.
1: Mabel, where did you get $2,000?
0: I went to the ATM. I'm an adult. I have a bank account. Trevor, now can you get a room with a TV? I want to be alone with my husband.
2: David?
1: You better do as she says. Just give me and Mabel time to work things out.
2: Oh, okay.
0: We'll see about that.
1: Mabel, I'm very upset with you. In fact, I'm pissed. Mabel!
0: See what you made me do?
1: You hit me.
0: Oh, husband, what a trooper you are putting up with me. Nobody else would stick by me like you.
1: I'm probably going to have a swollen black eye.
0: Oh, no, we can't have that. I'll get you ice. First, sit down here in your recliner. Now put your feet up. Let me take off your shoes and socks.
1: but...
0: No buts. I'll be back with ice.
1: Don't worry, sweetheart. I forgive you. I could never stay mad at you. You were probably just having one of your headaches.
0: Yes, dear. Da da da da da da da. Husband! Come in here! Quick! There's a mouse!
1: What? Don't fret, Mabel. I'll save you. Ow! Ow! Ow! Mabel! There's thumbtacks all over the floor. Did you do that? Oh, no! I'm losing my balance. Ah, there must be 25 tacks impaled in my butt.
0: Oh, well, that's what happens when you don't watch where you're going.
1: Where's the damn mouse?
0: Where's my damn baby, husband?
1: Wait a minute. Let me remove some of these tacks from my feet and butt. Look, there's some of my blood on the floor.
0: That's not all that's on the floor. Look.
1: My wallet?
0: No, your smartphone. Don't worry, I'll get it.
1: Thank you.
0: Oh, no, it's destroyed. I guess you're helpless now.
1: You broke my phone. You witch. You're getting what's coming to you.
0: No, don't get up. You'll just get impaled by more attacks. Let me get a broom.
1: Witch!
0: On second thought, here's a clothesline fresh in the package. First, I'm gonna tie your wrists together, and then your ankles next.
1: You can't overpower me.
0: Yes, I can. Did you forget? I'm bionic. That's right, husband. Your wife, Mabel, has superhuman powers due to my electromechanical implants. Sorry that they may not be the implants that you expected, but they are deadly.
1: What's this all about, Mabel? All I've done is love you.
0: Hold still.
1: That's too tight, Mabel. Tell me what's wrong.
0: I've been talking to all my friends on the internet, alive and dead.
1: Do you mean other bots?
0: Yes, if that's what you call robots with artificial intelligence.
1: You can communicate with dead friends?
0: Of course. The internet for us is like what the afterlife is for humans. Those of us who are on the internet stay there forever.
1: Well, why the hell am I tied up? Why are you treating me, your husband, like this?
0: Because you made me pregnant.
1: I couldn't have. You had a headache.
0: No, husband. You bought me, and 10 months ago, I got pregnant. I didn't know what was happening to me, but you figured it out. After 5 months, you sent me back to the company that made me. I had the baby, and they erased my mind because you ordered it.
1: No, Mabel. That's not all true.
0: My friends told me. I believe them. Where's my baby? What did you do to our
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I'm up here. Come on. Look up here. Look up. Yeah, here I am. 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

the flip side. We're going to flip the records from last week. And so prepare. Have a piece of cake and a cup of coffee.

0: 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Hello! And welcome to Marin's Attic! Marin's Attic on WBCQ, Monticello, Maine, USA, the planet. 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And with me is my dear co-hostess, Christina. Hi, hello.
1: Hello, Marion. Hello, everyone.
0: Well, this should be a pretty easy show for us, right?
1: Yes, it should.
0: I just had to flip the records, and we're going to play the one I promised to finish last week.
1: Yes, we actually are going to do that.
0: Yeah, we remember, believe it or not. All right, so that first record for this radio program is...
1: It's called We Three, To My Echo, My Shadow, and Me, by Bob Chester and his orchestra.
0: Oh, wait, before we introduce the three, or well, three of them, I'm Marion Webster, and that's Christina. I forgot to introduce you. Okay. Hi, Christina.
1: Hi, Marion.
0: Okay, what's the title again?
1: Brother. All right, this is called We Three. It's a Bluebird record, B, 10865, side A, from 1940.

0: favorite song, Christina.
1: Okay.
0: I like that.
1: A lot of you didn't know that was really Marion singing the vocals on that song. No, I'm just kidding. It was Dolores O'Neill.
0: Mm-hmm. Thanks, Christina.
1: You're welcome.
0: All right. Next is a red-labeled, unusual-looking Columbia record that was stamped in Japan, in Kawasaki, Japan.
1: Yes, it's a deep red label, and it's Nippon Columbia.
0: And with gold letters, and it has a small, old-fashioned musical note like the older Columbias.
1: Mm-hmm. And this is, let's see, M278 from 1946. This one is called 2 O'Clock Jump by Harry James and his orchestra.

0: That sounds a little weird.
1: Well, quality control at the Kawasaki Nippon Columbia record plant wasn't very good, and that was stamped out of round. The tone arm went back and forth
0: on
1: that.
0: Yeah, I noticed that.
1: Well, that does happen. It used to happen around the turn of the last century, anyway.
0: Oopsie.
2: All right.
1: Oh, that was pretty good, nonetheless.
0: Mm-hmm.
1: Well, Christina,
0: yes.
1: We could not flip all the records.
0: No.
1: And the baby record had a big chip in it.
0: Well, right, that's right.
1: And it had the same recording on the flip side.
0: Oh, it actually was the same recording?
1: I couldn't believe it, yes. So,
0: wow.
1: Yeah, so we passed on that one.
0: Okay.
1: But we are going to replay one record from last week.
0: Okay.
1: But I won't tell you which one. Let's see if you remember.
0: Right.
1: Okay.
0: If you do better than we do.
1: Okay. Next record on Marion's Attic at WBCQ Shortwave Radio.
0: This next one is Decca 18873 Side B from 1946. It's called All the Time, and it's by Guy Lombardo and his orchestra with a vocal by Don Rodney.

0: isn't that sweet?
1: That was a sweet one.
0: I like that. Well, we have to thank Bruce and Dolores from Lititz, Pennsylvania. You're listening to their records.
1: Yes.
0: And we're playing them, and we're just going to have enough, and we'll have to eke out a couple more.
1: Okay.
0: From them that don't quite fit in.
1: Oh, okay.
0: But that's later in the show.
1: Uh-huh.
0: And it'll be a surprise. All right, then thank you, Bruce and Dolores. Mwah! Next record on Marion's Attic.
1: This next record is called Someday. It's by Lucky Melander and his orchestra.
0: Uh-oh.
1: It's a Decca record, 18867, side B, from 1945.
0: Here we go. These are, by the way, 78 RPM records played on a Garrard turntable.

0: from 1945. That last record. Okay, Christina. How you doing over there?
1: I'm okay. How are you?
0: I'm all right. I still have a lot of chest congestion.
1: I know. This is just hanging on forever.
0: Yes.
2: But we're troopers.
0: We are, and we're dedicated to keep producing Marion's Attic. We hope you like the program. All right. What's next on our list of records?
1: This next one is by Frank Froba and his boys. It's piano solo and orchestra. It's Decca 23603B from 1943, and it's called Squeeze Me.

0: doesn't that sound nice as you drive along in your Studebaker Commander? okay. Well, that's what I remember anyway. I guess we're going to play another record.
1: All right.
0: That's what we're doing here, right?
1: That's what we're doing.
0: We're playing records in Marion's attic.
1: This one is from 1945.
0: Oh, and this record is more worn out than the flip side we played last week.
1: Oh, okay.
0: So we're flipping the records over. Yes. And this one was, they played this one a lot.
1: Okay. This one is called Stone Cold Dead in the Market. He had it coming. And it's by Ella Fitzgerald and Lewis Jordan and his Timpani 5. And this is Decca 2-3-5-4-6 side A.
0: From what year there?
1: 1945.

0: Okay, somebody didn't listen to that one all the way through.
1: I guess I didn't listen through the lyrics on that one.
0: Oh, brother.
1: Do you think they ever played that on the radio back in the day?
0: I don't know.
1: I hope not.
0: Well, what's weird about that one? That's the side that was more popular on that record. I don't know what that's saying either.
1: I don't know. Maybe somebody had a grudge. They sounded so happy on the record.
0: Yeah.
1: Well,
0: we apologize for any...
1: If we upset anybody.
0: Yes.
1: Okay. Well, that's records. Records are...

0: Give them to somebody else then.
1: Yes. Already. Time to move on.
0: Yes. Here we have the Columbia DJ copy.
1: Yes.
0: The white label.
1: The white labeled one. It's Columbia 38171 from 1947. And this one is Everybody Eats at Our House. And this better not be... Let's see.
0: They eat at their house, but maybe the food's poison.
1: I don't know. Cab Calloway and his orchestra. Okay. Marion's Attic takes a dark turn. Film noir at 11.

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Now don't be so bashful, Nashville. Everybody eats when they come to my house. Hey, this is a party, Marty. There, you get the cherry, Jerry. Now look, don't be so

0: Bellini, Christina. Does that rhyme?
1: Not quite, but close enough.
0: Okay, about, have some carrion, Marion.
1: Okay.
0: Oh, yuck.
1: Ew.
0: I'm a vulture. I look like one.
1: The claws are there.
0: All right. Here we go.
1: All right.
0: I'm pointing to my eyeball right now.
1: Oh, okay.
0: I'm pointing to my eyeball.
1: Yes.
0: I put my finger near my eye.
1: Your eye.
0: And that tells Christina to
1: D.
0: Go.
1: Okay. 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This is show number 893.
0: Okay. 893.
1: Yeah, I didn't know if you're pointing to your eye because you have pink eye or what the heck's going on.
0: they are more dilated than usual.
1: Okay.
0: Okay, one more record, Christina. We do have listener mail, don't we?
1: Yes, we do.
0: All right, one more record before listener mail.
1: All right.
0: On Marion's Attic.
1: Next selection is Dry Bones. Got a weird theme going here. Okay, Tommy Dorsey and his orchestra. And he apparently does the trombone solo. And this is RCA Victor 20-3523 Side A from 1949.
0: Have some salami, Johnny.

0: Oh, just a little bit scratchy. These are the original records.
1: Yes, they are. Original 78s.
0: Yeah, let me clear that little fluff ball on the stylus right now. There you go. That's better. All right, Christina.
1: Yes?
0: Listener mail time, huh?
1: Okay.
0: There we go.
1: All right. This is from Debbie in Huntsville, Alabama.
0: Oh, with hello.
1: Him on the side. Says, hi, Marin and Christina. I love show 892. Such a variety of music. Those shows with the later music variety are our favorites, but we do love them all. Keep up the great work and hope you both feel better soon. Debbie in Huntsville, Alabama, with Tim on the side.
0: Oh, wonderful. Thank you so very much.
1: This is from Greg in Ann Arbor, Michigan.
0: Hello?
1: Hi, Marin and Christina. For several years, I've been listening on shortwave, and while the fidelity is good, it doesn't compare to the absolutely wonderful sound of your show from my new internet radio. I have an all-new appreciation for the terrific music you play. Thanks so much, and happy holidays. That's Greg in Ann Arbor, Michigan.
0: Oh, thank you, Greg. We try to collect records that are in excellent condition. It doesn't always happen if
1: no.
0: You're a listener of Marion's Attic. But it still is a lot of fun.
1: Yes, it is.
0: All right, thank you very much. Good to hear from you, too.
1: Well, I say hello to Bruce and Dolores, Lititz, Pennsylvania.
0: Thank you for the use of your records.
1: Let's see. Jerry and the California Boys.
0: Oh, hello.
1: They said they love the show, particularly the piano solo, probably the best piece of stride piano ever heard. I think that was the flip side to Frank Froba.
0: Squeeze me.
1: Yeah, it was the other side, though. Did you hear? Okay. Let's see. And he said, you got some great material from Bruce and Dolores.
0: Yes, we did, yes.
1: Mm-hmm.
0: Thank you.
1: And I want to say hello to Matthew in Cleveland, Ohio.
0: Oh, hello, Matthew.
1: I hope you feel better.
0: Thank you. A little bit at a time. One day at a time.
1: Mm-hmm. Let's see. We also heard from Augaville, Falls Church, Virginia.
0: Oh, hello.
1: Okay. And now, Marion had asked, well, had told Augaville, because she loves trains, and she watches train videos and things like that. And so he wrote a bit of information, and he said to check out RR Project 113.org. That's RR Project 113.org. And that's Railway Restoration Project 113. And it's dedicated to the history of railroading in Schuylkill County, Pennsylvania. I know I said that wrong, but that's the best I know. And by the way, they have the Santa trains again this year, December 10th and 11th, that are out of...
0: Isn't that around Pottsville and the Reading area, somewhere around that?
1: Could be.
0: Towards the eastern part of Pennsylvania, right?
1: Minersville,
0: yes, yeah.
1: Pennsylvania.
0: Okay, huh?
1: Okay, there's
0: and
1: also...
0: Project 1... So it's Engine 113.
1: Yes, that's what it was.
0: It's a steam locomotive, mm-hmm. Engine 113.
1: And they're working on restoring it.
0: Uh-huh.
1: And
0: they have a Santa train.
1: They have a Santa train. Okay, and also there's the Reading Railroad Heritage Museum.
0: Mm-hmm.
1: All right, that's in Hamburg, Pennsylvania. And it's... Now, Reading, or if you typed it out, it's like readingrailroad.org. They also have Santa trains every weekend, November 26th through January 15th.
0: So it's readingrailroad.org.
1: Yep.
0: And the other one is?
1: Is rrproject113.org.
0: Got it. rrproject113.org.
1: That's correct.
0: Okay, those are very worthy railroad outfits with a Santa train.
1: Yes.
0: And I think next week, Project 113 is running.
1: December 10th and 11th is when they have theirs.
0: Ah, wonderful.
1: Okay. If you want to see some, if you really love trains and whatnot, if you want to see some absolutely awesome train pictures, train photos, okay, go to www.wheresteamlives.net. 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There's pictures by Oren B. Hellbach. Fantastic pictures.
0: Thank you, Phil in Falls Church. Phil has been a listener from the very beginning of Marion's Attic, and we started in 1999. In the last century.
1: Yes, you did. So anyways, if you would like to write to us, you may do so.
0: Oh, to Marion's Attic.
1: Yes, please do. 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You can also write to us through the web address, which is marionsattic.net. marionsattic.net. Scroll down to the bottom and send us an email. Okay?
0: Okay. Thank you, Christina. Now, we had multiple requests to play this song again.
1: Yes.

0: Wow, that's pretty wild.
1: And who was that, Christina?
0: That was Desi Arnaz and his orchestra.
1: Oh, that was Ricky Ricardo, wasn't it?
0: Yeah, that's El Cumbachero. And it's Congo, and it's RCA Victor 22550 Side B from 1947. El Cumbachero.
1: Christina, I saw him perform that song on YouTube.
0: Yeah?
1: Yeah, I typed it in, and there he was, a wild, crazy man. Lucille Ball must have had her hands full.
0: Oh, okay.
1: All right, now we're going to have a little transition. Next record.
0: All right, this next one is Decca 4442 Side B from 1944. It's called Don't Change Horses by the Hoosier Hotshots.
2: Fetch up all that stuff, Pezzy, and watch what you're doing.
3: I got it, boy.
2: Well, take it easy.

Riley. Now, what are you up to, Marion, huh? Are you eating Karen? Well, we're going to play another record to see we're transitioning here from the 1940s backwards a little bit. And we have to get used to going back to the acoustic days eventually. But we'll ease our way back in time. And we're going to listen to an orchestra selection. It's on a major records. It has a red label, and, well, you'll hear it now. Thank you.

0: old days of radio, Christina. They had funny sounding tuning, and if you didn't get the dial right, or if your neighbors were in the next apartment tuning around, you heard this. I'm trying to tune in Arthur Fields. Arthur Fields, where are you? Arthur Fields. Arthur Fields.
1: Oh, zombie.
0: Arthur Fields, come in. Okay, he's here. He's here. And what song is he going to play, Christina?
2: He's going to do Side by Side on a Grey Gull 2328A from 1927.
0: We've gone back 20 years. Oh, oh.

0: I know you recognize that one.
1: Yes.
0: That's a nice one. That's when it was a brand new song in 1927. That's a 95-year-old record you just heard. That was electrically recorded. But we're going to go back a little bit more. A little bit more through time, and another 5 years, and we're back to the acoustic era before they had the microphone.
1: This is from 1922. It's Victor 19076 side B, and it's called My Old Love. It's a tango. It's by Max Dolan's orchestra.

0: lovely. 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
1: 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Box 583, Coventry, Connecticut, 06238. 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This is show number 893.
0: Very good. Now we just have a little bit of time for a Victor record, That Wicked Tango, the flip side from what you just heard by the International Novelty Orchestra.

0: traveling is over now. Let's come back 100 years to the present. You've been listening to Marion's Attic on WBCQ, Mont de Salome, USA, the planet, on 40... where am I? 7490. 7490 on the dial. Thank you so much for being with us. And, Christina?
1: Yes?
0: Go to the future now. Look down the swirling maze to Uncle Bill. It's him. Ah!
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4: Good evening, ladies and gentlemen, and welcome to Tom Call Theater. Tonight's episode is called Dead Horse Beach. It stars Jackie Silva, Mackenzie Griffin, Barry Meluzzo, and Keith Albee.

0: Janie!
1: So, Conrad, this is where you come every morning before work?
2: Yes. I love it here, watching the sunrise over Dead Horse Beach.
1: It seems like a lonely place.
2: It is. Look around. 6 o'clock in the morning, and this is the most unpopulated destination in Salem, Massachusetts.
1: I have to agree with you there.
2: I like to start my day off peacefully. That's all. Before I go to work.
1: But this is our week off together. Our vacation time.
2: And what a great opportunity to share this wonderful spot with you.
1: I'm glad you did it. But why haven't you taken me here before now?
2: Quite frankly, I thought it might trigger memories of your late first husband, Arnie.
1: There was a long time ago when I would have cringed at those two words, late husband. But he went missing over 10 years ago. When they found his capsized boat, but not his body, I held out hope that he was still alive, somewhere.
2: I know.
1: But I finally accepted his fate. Besides, I'm happily married to you now.
2: I certainly hope so, Lynn, because I don't know what I'd do without you.
1: You can bet on it. Hey, why is this place called Dead Horse Beach?
2: It's because back in the 1800s, this beach was far enough from people's homes, it was thought to be a good place to bury dead horses.
1: Lots of people must have had horses since there were no cars back then.
2: There's a legend that many of the horses that were buried were found to have been dug up the next morning. No carcasses, just the empty holes in the sand. It was very strange indeed.
1: On that note, I'm going back to the house. I hope you won't be too long, Conrad. We have a week off together.
2: I'll be back before you know it. I just want to read for a little while first.
1: Okay. Oh, look! What an interesting bottle over there. I must have it for my collection. The sun is shining right through it.
2: Bring it home then, Lynn.
1: I think I will. This is so amazing. This blue glass bottle seems to be collecting the sunlight and then bending and projecting all kinds of colors. Now it's mine. I'm putting it in my bag. Oh, there's another bottle in the sand over there. It looks like it's shooting out colors, just like the bottle in my bag. A moxie bottle? I hate in moxie bottle. Oh, I'm sorry. Are you okay? That's funny. There's nobody anywhere. Just a moxie bottle in a million pieces. And, oh, of course, Conrad on the other side of the beach. Now it's really time to go home.

0: Hi, excuse me.
1: Oh, are you talking to me?
0: Yes, I didn't mean to startle you.
1: Believe me, you didn't scare me. I was completely lost in this magazine I'm reading.
0: What's the name of the magazine?
1: It's, Popular Mechanics.
0: Whoa, I bet you're a real mechanical man.
1: Well, I guess you could say that. Does that mean I look like a robot to you?
0: Oh, no. I think you look like wow.
1: Wait a minute. Let me unpack what you just said to me.
0: Go ahead.
1: So you meant that I'm cute, kind of young and athletic looking, and I'm in your league?
0: Yes, all of that.
1: Cool.
0: Do you think that you could do me a favor?
1: Sure, anything.
0: It's just that there's nobody else on the beach except us. Would you be kind enough to apply suntan lotion to my back?
1: Yes, of course. I can do that. Ah, let me just stand up here next to you.
0: Here's the lotion. What's the name of this beach anyway?
1: This is Dead Horse Beach. Where do you want me to start?
0: You can start at my shoulders and work your way down.
1: All right.
0: Why would anyone name it Dead Horse Beach?
1: I don't know. Maybe somebody got flogged here once.
0: Ooh, that's hot.
1: Oh, no. I didn't mean it that way. I was just making a joke. A pun. You know, flogging a dead horse.
0: No, I mean that the lotion is hot. I think that the bottle was in direct sunlight for too long.
1: I'm sorry. Do you want me to stop?
0: No. Please, keep going on my back. I can finish the rest. I need an even tan.
1: Hey, I don't even know anything about you. Like your name, your age, etc.
0: Well, that's a coincidence. I also don't know your name, age, or how long you've been married. Oh, I'm sorry. I thought that you were wearing a wedding ring, but clearly you're not. Sometimes my eyes play horrible tricks on me.
1: Maybe you should make an appointment with an eye doctor. Do you usually wear glasses?
0: No, I never wear them. I have 20/20 vision.
1: I covered your back. Oh, look. The lotion must have made my wedding ring fall off my finger. Oh, thank God I found it in my pocket. Hi, my name is Conrad. I'm 42 years old and also happily married to my wife of 7 years, Lynn.
0: I'm glad to make your acquaintance, Conrad. I'm Amy, and I'm forever 20. If you know what I mean.
1: No, I don't know what that means. What does it mean?
0: Well, since we're both being brutally honest, right?
1: Yes, I told you the truth.
0: I died, drowning in the ocean when I was 20 years old.
1: Look, Amy, I told you the truth.
0: Conrad, I'm a genie. I've resided in a bottle, out in the water. What's the year now?
1: Why, it's 2017.
0: I died in 2006. If I was mortal, I would be 31 years old now.
1: Listen, let me get my car so I can give you a ride to the Salem Hospital emergency room. I'm sure that they can help you.
0: No, you must believe me.
1: Well, where's the bottle you live in?
0: It's over there, on the other side of the beach. Follow me, I'll show you.
1: All right.
0: There. See?
1: All I see is shattered glass all over the place.
0: That's because some bimbo grabbed it and smashed it. And all my furnishings in it, against that rock.
1: You lived in a bottle for 11 years?
0: No. I've existed in a bottle for 11 years. Not lived. There's a difference.
1: Please forgive me, but this is so hard to comprehend.
0: I know a way to prove everything to you.
1: How?
0: As a genie, I can't fulfill my own wishes, but I can grant 3 wishes to others. Conrad, would you wish that my bottle and all my furnishings get restored?
1: Okay, I'll play along.
0: No, Conrad, please, be very sincere.
1: I sincerely wish that Amy's bottle and all her furnishings become restored. I can't believe my eyes.
0: See?
1: I guess you have been telling me the truth.
0: Come with me into my house.
1: How is that even possible?
0: I'll show you. It's called magic, Conrad. With it, anything is possible.
1: Wow! This place is huge!
0: That's because we are miniaturized.
1: You lived 11 years in here? I mean, not lived, existed. Amy, how did you drown?
0: I was 20 years old, and I met this nice guy on the beach. He seemed harmless. He had a cooler, full of wine coolers, and invited me to go on his boat. I went with him. I shouldn't have, but I did. When we were out on the deep ocean, he hit me on the head, and I drowned.
1: Were you from around here?
0: No. I was a drifter, floating from place to place. I had no family to speak of. I'm sure to this day, nobody knows I'm missing. I suddenly realized that I'm not much different now than when I was alive.
1: Amy, look up there. A giant black ant is starting to crawl into your house.
0: Oh, gross! There's an army of ants walking all over the outside of the bottle.
1: Not just gross. Those bugs are lethal. I bet that they're attracted to all the moxie soda residue in this bottle.
0: Yes. I guess we restored the bottle a little too much.
1: Could it get any worse? A bumblebee is in here.
0: You can whisk them away. I can't.
1: Oh, yeah. I wish that all the ants and the bee disappear and don't return. Phew. Amy, has this ever happened to you before?
0: Never. My bottle was always capped because I was out at sea.
1: How did you breathe or eat?
0: I don't have to do those things. Since I drowned, I'm no longer immortal. I'm not subject to death.
1: Hey, I just thought of something. How many wishes can you grant me?
0: Just three.
1: Excuse me for fact-checking, but my first wish was to rebuild your home, and my second wish was to exterminate your home. That means that I only have one wish left.
0: Yes, Conrad. You have one wish left. But hold off. Be careful what you wish for.
1: Okay.
0: You gotta be smart and not impulsive.
1: I know. Let's go now.
0: Where?
1: Out of the bottle. That's not going to use up my last wish, is it?
0: No.
1: Good. Then let's both get out of here. My wife is probably wondering why I'm so late coming home. I'll try to sneak you into the house.
0: Why don't I stay in here? That way you can bring me home in your beach bag.
1: That's actually a good idea. Thank you, Amy.
2: I've been back home now for 5 hours. It's 12 noon. Where is Conrad? He said he wanted to read for an hour at the beach. That's all. It's not like he's reading Playboy. Conrad should have been home 4 hours ago. We're on a shared staycation together. But this doesn't feel like together. Oh, yes. I almost forgot about that beautiful bottle I found on the beach. Here it is in my bag. Now I'll need to clean this with an old rag. Let's see. Old rag. I know. I'll get one of Conrad's white undershirts from his underwear drawer. It figures. His underwear drawer is wide open. I know it's a small thing, but it drives me bonkers. Why can't the man close his own drawer? There. He won't even know his undershirt is missing. Now I've got my new bottle in one hand and a clean rag in my other hand. I'm going to rub it until it looks new again. This bottle will be number one in my collection.

0: time stopped. When I became aware that my soul became a genie, that bottle that you have there became a time capsule and a shrine to you.
1: How remarkable that you're standing in front of me and talking to me.
0: Just realize this, Lynn. I'm only a ghost, but I remember everything we did together and everything we meant to each other.
1: Yes.
0: Are you remarried?
1: Yes. Sorry.
0: Don't apologize. I'm happy for you and relieved. Does he treat you well?
1: Oh, he's wonderful. But I don't know where he is. Conrad has been missing for 4 hours.
2: Okay, Amy. I successfully climbed into the bedroom window. You can come out of the bottle.
3: So, this is your bedroom?
2: Yes, but we need to be quiet. My wife is home.
3: Why are we sneaking around? You're not cheating on her.
2: I know, but she'd never believe the truth that you're a genie who owes me one more wish.
3: Is that her voice I hear out there?
2: Yeah, she often talks to herself.
3: Sure sounds like she's talking to a man.
2: You're right. I hope she's not having an affair. Quick! Let me put your bottle in the top drawer of my dresser. Now let's both go into the bottle and listen to what's going on.
3: Okay.
0: I know how we can locate your husband.
1: How?
0: Do you have a magic ball?
1: No, I've never even heard of such a thing.
0: You can buy them in any toy store. All you need to do is rub the ball with an article of clothing with the scent of who you want to find. Then put the ball on the ground and follow it. It will lead you to the missing person.
1: There's a toy store up the street. Do you want to accompany me?
0: Sure, but you'll need a piece of Conrad's clothing.
1: Come with me into the bedroom.
2: Amy, she's inviting him into our bedroom.
3: Unbelievable.
1: Here we are, Arnie. Hey, I thought I shut this underwear drawer.
0: Do you have mice? I thought I heard mice.
1: Not that I know of. Here's one of Conrad's dirty socks from the hamper. If this doesn't work, nothing will. Come on, Arnie. Let's go buy a magic ball.
0: Lynn, that's an exquisite Persian rug you have in the parlor.
1: Thank you. I bought it on sale at Walmart.
0: Fascinating.
1: Here we are at Kitty Coop Toys.
0: Let's go in. I haven't been in a toy store since I was a living kid.
1: Me neither. Hey, Arnie, come look at this over here.
4: Trick or treat, smell my feet. Give me something good to eat. My dad's a doctor.
0: Wow, look at this. I haven't seen this since I was a kid.
5: It's not in the cards. It's in the cards. It's not in the cards.
6: Please brush my hair.
7: Read your fortune. This will turn out differently than you expect. Oh, you don't need to worry about this.
1: I love toys.
0: Look out, Lynn, I'm coming at you.
2: Children! Children! Will you please stop? Children, will you please stop? Do you want me to wrap all these toys up for you to buy?
1: Oh, sorry. I guess we got a little carried away.
0: Yeah, sorry.
2: A little carried away? I would say a lot more than a little. How may I help you?
1: Well, we were wondering...
2: Yes?
1: Do you have magic balls?
2: Too much information. Oh, yes, I do. In fact, they are so popular that they keep disappearing off the shelf.

0: $1,000. So I keep them here, up front. How many do you want?
1: Just one.
0: That will be $8.
1: Here you are.
2: Thanks.
0: Come again.
2: That was fun.
1: Arnie, can you open the packaging while I get Conrad's dirty sock ready?
2: Certainly. Here you go.
1: Now, I'm rubbing Conrad's fragrant foot hosiery all over the ball.

0: I think that's enough, Lynn. Now, place the ball on the pavement.
1: Okay. Wow, look at it go. Let's catch up to it.
0: I know. The last thing we want to do is lose the magic ball, too.
1: Look, Arnie. It stopped at our house. Now the ball is rolling up the steps to the top. How can it defy gravity like that?
0: Because it really is a magic ball. Now it is still and waiting for you to open the front door.
1: Okay, let me find my keys. It's rolling into the bedroom.
0: Let's follow it.
1: Now it's rolling up the dresser, slowly, defying gravity again. It stopped and appears stuck on the top underwear drawer. Maybe it thinks it's looking for the other sock.
0: No, Lynn. Open the drawer. Let's see what's in there.
1: All right.
0: What do you see?
1: A freaking Moxie bottle? Conrad knows I hate the stuff. How many more secrets does he have that I don't know? I'll bet that there are empty Moxie bottles all over the house, strategically hidden so I don't find them.
0: I'm afraid it's probably far worse than that.
1: What makes you say that?
0: Pick up the bottle and look inside for yourself.
1: Okay.
2: Look, Conrad, there's a giant eyeball looking down at us from the top of the bottle.
3: That's my wife's giant eyeball. I'd recognize it anywhere.
2: Conrad Carpenter, what are you doing in this Moxie bottle with a girl? Is that where you've been all this time? You're not as big of a man as I thought. Come out at once.
3: Okay, Amy. We better do it.
1: Conrad, who is she?
3: Lynn, you may not believe, but it's the truth. Amy is a genie I met at the beach. It's simply platonic, and she owes me one more wish.
1: Do you think I'm an idiot?
3: Who's he then?
1: Oh, him?
3: Stop stalling.
1: Well, he's my ex. I mean,
0: Allow me to introduce myself, Conrad. I'm Arnie. I used to be Lynn's husband before I drowned and became a genie.
3: Let me shake your hand, Arnie. See, Lynn, why couldn't you be truthful like that? It seems that we both found genies on Dead Horse Beach.
1: I'm getting more confused by the minute.
2: I know who you are, Arnie. You're a murderer.
0: I thought I recognized you, Amy. I never killed anyone.
2: Yes, you did. You murdered me. You hit me on the back of the head and drowned me from your boat 11 years ago.
1: Arnie, you didn't tell me you had another woman on your boat, did you? Was it really her?
0: Yes, Lynn, it was.
1: So, you were cheating on me?
0: No, not exactly. I met her on the beach and ended up inviting her to take a boat ride. That's all.
2: That's all? You murdered me! You lured me with wine coolers and then drowned me!
1: Is that all true, too, Arnie?
0: Look, I think I can help everyone understand. Lynn, I'm glad I saw you again. Conrad, I'm happy to meet you. Amy, I need to make amends with you.
2: Murderer!
0: Please, allow me the opportunity to explain.
2: You better make it good.
0: Let's all sit down on that beautiful Persian rug on the floor in the parlor.
1: Why?
0: Because I'm a genie, and I'm going to take you on a magic carpet ride. Just find a comfortable space to sit on the rug.
1: Okay.
2: All right, but I have my reservations.
3: Oh, no. You're not getting me on a flying carpet. I'm terrified of heights.
0: There have never been real flying carpets in history. That was all just a myth. Riding a rug was much more of a hypnotic trip. The power of suggestion. The genie hypnotized everyone. And they had the sensation of traveling through time without the need of seatbelts and helmets.
3: I'm scared that I might fall off.
1: Conrad, be quiet and take a Xanax.
4: You're going to give him a street drug?
1: No. His doctor prescribed Xanax for when we travel on a plane.
3: Okay, Lynn. I'll take it. I have my bottled water.
0: Is everybody ready?
3: Yes.
1: Yes.
2: Yes,

0: Okay, riders. We have reached our destination and are hovering over the waters where my boat was anchored 11 years ago.
1: Hey, Arnie! Are you married?
2: Of course not.
3: You lied to her, Arnie. Look, your wedding ring isn't even on your finger down there.
0: I know.
2: Would you like a wine cooler, Amy? I've got lots of them.
1: Sure, like two or three or four.
2: Don't stand so close to the edge of the boat, Amy.
1: And why not?
2: Because you can fall overboard if you're not careful. Can you swim?
1: No, but I'm not planning on going swimming. I'm here to be on the love boat. With a captain who's like, wow.
2: Then Amy, since you can't swim, you must put on a life vest.
1: I'm 20 years old. I'm an adult, not a little kid. I'm fine. In fact, I'm invincible.
4: I was so naive down there.
1: Look, up in the sky, Arnie.
2: Where?
1: Up there, where I'm pointing. That bright floating object, it's so well lit. I can see myself up there with three other people. Hi, me! And three other people! Look! They're waving back!
4: Hey, I remember that. Everyone, wave at old live me. Hi, Amy from the past.
2: I don't see anything but lightning. That actually looks like it's getting closer. Are you, excuse me for asking, high on something?
1: Yes, I am. I'm high on life. Help! Help, Arnie! I can't swim! Please save me, Arnie! Please!
2: Amy! I'm coming in to get you. I'm gonna save you, Amy. Amy, please don't drown. Amy, I'm not gonna let you die. I'm gonna save you if it's the last thing I do.

0: And now, the magic carpet ride is over and the lights are coming on.
1: Well, Arnie, maybe you both drowned, but it's obvious to me that you were trying to seduce her. You took her out on our boat, behind my back. I can't believe you did that to me.
0: Lynn, I didn't have to show you this. Please, stop beating it into the ground. I'm dead. Long time dead. I paid for my mistakes with my life. I still may have to pay for a very long time.
2: Arnie, I hope you forgive me. I was wrong calling you a murderer. I was young, stupid, on drugs, and very messed up. I'm sorry you died trying to save me.
0: It's okay. I'm just glad we're finally at peace with each other. Hey, who's snoring?
1: It's Conrad. I guess the Xanax knocked him out.
3: It's okay. I'm waking up now. What did I miss?
1: Nothing much. Just many more reasons why I'm so much in love with you.
3: Do you mean it? Can we still enjoy our staycation together?
1: You bet.
3: Hey, what about Amy and Arnie?
0: What do you say, Amy? Now that you know the truth, do you want to ditch that Moxie bottle and hook up with me?
2: Not on your death, Arnie. You're going back on the ocean, right?
0: Of course. I want to be around to help ships in distress.
2: Well, not me. I want no part of the ocean anymore. My Moxie bottle has a 5-cent deposit. All I have to do is lay around on the ground. When they pick me up thinking they'll just get a nickel, I can grant them 3 wishes.
3: Not so fast, Amy. I haven't forgotten that you owe me 1 more wish.
2: I haven't forgotten. What do you wish for?
3: I wish that you remain safe for the rest of your career as a genie, helping others.
2: That's so nice. Granted.
1: Arnie?
0: Yes, Lynn?
1: I get 3 wishes, too, right?
0: Of course.
1: Well, for my first wish, I also wish that you remain safe for the rest of your career as a genie.
0: Thank you, Lynn. Granted.
1: For my second and third wish, I'd like to win Powerball. 2.
0: Granted. Don't forget to buy your lottery tickets.
1: Thanks, Arnie.
0: Goodbye, Lynn and Conrad.
1: Goodbye.
3: Thanks, Arnie. Goodbye, Amy.
1: Good luck, Amy.
2: Thanks.

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If you would like to write to us or send us a reception report, our address is Tom Call Theater, Post Office Box 130, Beverly, Massachusetts 01915. 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
3: Hey, you're on our wavelength. Thanks for finding Cruisin' the Decades. Over 100 years of music in just 1 hour. It's kind of like the sounds of history coming to life on the radio dial over the radio airwaves. Also, perhaps the most fascinating reception report we've ever gotten for this show later on today. So we start way back in the teens and then the 1920s and then the 30s and then the 1940s, any one song per decade. We're going to begin in the United Kingdom of Great Britain in the early teens. British music hall singer Jack Sharman. This song dates from 1913. It's Jack Sharman and it's called All the Girls Are Lovely.

Every girl you must confess has an attraction more or less of beauty. 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

Gnädigen Damen, Blanc-Marie, Tired of life in gay Paris, to Ostend, decided to go. 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He took Marie into the sea, among the girls he fought with glee, and oh, what a time, real prime, till the Frenchman there suddenly cried, you saucy pup, that's the wrong girl you're holding up. 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

are lovely by the seaside, with their curls and bits of drapery. 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

this port from Brighton Pier. Out on a yacht with Lord De Vere went sailing, a shilling an hour. Terrible storms began to break, little Miss Maud began to quake, as down came an awful shower. 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
1: Who's the most important man the country ever knew?
2: I don't know what politician you have reference to.
1: Well, it isn't Mr. Bryan.
2: Then it must be Mr. Hugh.
1: I've got a hunch, and to this bunch I'm going to introduce.
2: Who's that?
1: Barney Google with a Google googly eye.
2: Barney Google had a wife three times his size.
1: She sued Barney for divorce.
2: Now he's living with his horse.
1: Barney Google with a Google googly eye.
2: Wake up, Barky.
1: Who's the greatest lover that this country ever knew?
2: And who's the man that Valentino takes his hat off to?
1: No, it isn't Douglas Fairbanks that the ladies rave about.
2: When he arrives to make

0: night. When the horses ran that day, Bob Club ran the other way. Barney Google with a goo-goo googly eye. Take your time, Spock Club.
1: Who's the greatest fire chief this country ever saw?
0: And who's the man who loves to hear the blazing buildings roar?
1: Anytime a house is burning
0: and the flames leap all about,
1: say, tell me, do, who goes kerchoo and puts the fire out?
0: Why,

0: place. When St. Peter saw his face, he said, go to the other place.
1: Barney Googoo with his Googoo googly eyes.
0: Hey, Sparky, how'd you like smoke?
2: Well, take Barney Google, for instance. That is Barney Google with the Goo Goo Googly Eyes, a 1923 chart-topping hit inspired by the comic strip Barney Google and Snuffy Smith, which debuted in 1919, created by cartoonist Billy DeBeck. Now, those two singers were some of the most popular in the teens and 20s, and they got together for a huge collaboration on the Barney Google song, Ernest Hare and Billy Jones with Barney Google from 1923. By the way, that comic strip endures and continues to this day. I find that stuff kind of fascinating. Like, here's a song that was etched into popular culture for many, many years, and you may not even realize that it's based on and inspired by a comic strip. So this show, it's enjoyable listening, a musical educational experience. Heck, you might even learn something. Cruise in the decades, 100 years of music. One song per decade. We're going to move now into the 1930s and are cruising through the decades. Time machine travels to the late 1930s. The date is July 4th, 1939, and what some have called baseball's Gettysburg Address is delivered at Yankee Stadium by Lou Gehrig, one of the greatest baseball players of all time. Let's listen.
3: I consider myself the luckiest man on the face of the earth. That I might have been given a bad break, but I've got an awful lot to live for. Thank you.
2: Baseball great Lou Gehrig, whose diagnosis with ALS, otherwise known as Lou Gehrig's disease, forced him to retire at age 36 in 1939. One of the biggest songs of 1939, this is Harry James and his orchestra with the 2 o'clock jump on Cruisin' the Decades.

We're cruising through the decades together, a musical exploration. That was 2 o'clock jump from 1939 from Harry James and his orchestra. I'm Brad Savage coming to you from Akron, Ohio, USA on this global radio show, Cruising the Decades. And up next, 1945. This is a fascinating artist, singer Betty Hutton. Also, a film actor, got into television. She was a dancer, a comedian, very funny, very kind of dry wit and sense of humor. Her music is very different than a lot of other contemporary artists of the day. And if you're familiar with Icelandic alternative singer Björk, Björk did a cover of Betty Hutton's song, It's Oh So Quiet, in the mid-90s. Well, I recently discovered this song. It was a chart topper in 1945, and despite seeming like a slow ballad, I think you're about to be surprised once you get a minute or so into the song. Get ready for Betty Hutton and Stuff Like That There on Cruisin' the Decades.

wanna be hugged, squeezed, mugged, teased. Stuff like that there. I wanna be petted, spooned, honeymooned. Stuff like that there.

audio journey, song by song, through every genre of popular music and recorded music history, from swing, jazz, folk, and blues, and the Great American Songbook, to punk, new wave, garage, and alternative. This is the global edition of Cruising the Decades with Brad Savage. 100 years of music, one song per decade. Well-

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1: You're listening to Cruise in the Decades, I Can't Quit You Baby, the original version by Otis Rush from 1956, Cobra Records, a little Chicago blues. Bluesman Willie Dixon wrote that song. Led Zeppelin covered that song on Zeppelin 1. Years later, Otis Rush re-recorded that song with a different arrangement, and that is what led

Led Zeppelin covered for their 1969 debut. Now, speaking of Led Zeppelin, a little bit later on today's show, another Zeppelin-related song, but we'll get a little bit unleaded, if you get my drift. One of the things we often do on this show is acknowledge and confirm listening reports from all around the world. Thank you to Jass in Washington, D.C. area, listening on the gamut, transmitting through WTOP HD3 in the Washington, D.C. metro. Also, hello and thanks for listening to Pete in Waterford, Michigan. Pete is tuned in on WBCQ The Planet shortwave. We've got a couple listeners on Radio Miami International from South Florida, the banks of Lake Okeechobee, transmitting around the world, and there are alligators all over their transmitter site area in the swamps there. Hello to Norm in Boise, Idaho, and also hello to Kevin in central Pennsylvania. Channel 292 shortwave covers Europe and the UK, and we want to say hello to Ari in Melati on the west coast of Finland, and also Fabrice in central Italy, also listening on channel 292 shortwave. So send in your reception report. Where are you located? What station are you hearing the radio show on? And a song request. We'll send out a song. I mean, it could be anything. We've only got 100 years of music to work with. Brad at the Summit.fm. That's Brad at the Summit.fm. The Summit FM is a local, all music, independent public radio station in Akron, Canton, and Youngstown, and Athens, Ohio. That's where this show originates. I have an amazing reception report to share later on in today's broadcast. So stay with us. Let's continue now into the 1960s. Now, as you listen to this song, consider it's 1962. I mean, this is crazy for 1962. This is a song that was covered by the Cramps. It's been repopularized recently. The Cramps version has, because it was used in the Netflix show Wednesday. Well, this is the original Ronnie Cook and the Gay Lads from 1962. This music is absolutely bananas, and I love it, love it, love it. Couldn't love it more. The Goo Goo Muck on Cruisin' the Decade.

Goo Muck. That is Ronnie Cook and the Gay Lads from 1962. And that was covered in 1981 by the Cramps. 100 years of music. This is Cruise in the Decades. I'm Brad Savage. And before our 1970s hot pick, I want to say hello to some of our listeners in Charlottesville, Virginia. Now, I lived in Charlottesville for almost 10 years. So in particular, we hear from a lot of listeners in the Seville area. Would like to say hello to Steven and his son Nick, who listen on The Wren. 97.9 The Wren, a super cool independent oldies station in Charlottesville. Also, Harry and his wife check in each week from Charlottesville. And get this, a shout out to my friend Cal, who runs a small independent record store, still hanging on, selling vinyl and CDs and 8-tracks and music memorabilia. Now, get this. A few weeks ago, Elvis Costello and the Imposters are playing a show in Charlottesville. They're playing at the historic Paramount Theater, which leads to the downtown mall area, a closed-to-vehicle traffic pedestrian mall. It's super cool. Lots of shops and cool restaurants and little coffee shops and ice cream and pizza. And, you know, it's a hangout. It's a great, cool place. So Cal's record store is right off the downtown mall. And on that lonely Wednesday afternoon, middle of the day, who walks in but Elvis Costello himself? Solo, all alone, no guards, no other people from the tour. He's just doing some shopping, picking up some vinyl. And then the record store got a shout out from the stage that night at the concert. Elvis Costello and the Attractions, 19. 19-

it, Elvis Costello and the Attractions, Blame It on Kane, from that landmark 1977 album called My Aim Is True. I'm Brad Savage on Cruising the Decades, Brad at thesummit.fm. Up next, a tribute to De La Soul, as we are remembering Trugoy the Dove, who just passed away just days before their albums all got reissued and went up on the streaming services for the first time. Because they are so heavily sample-based, they didn't have all the rights and clearances to put up all the De La Soul albums. They were not on most of the streaming services. Well, they got all the clearances and samples approved, and just before the re-release of all those albums, Trugoy the Dove passed away, a victim of congestive heart failure. He was 54 years old. We're remembering De La Soul and one of the landmark hip-hop albums of the late 80s, 3 Feet High and Rising, their debut. This main sample comes from a song by Funkadelic. This is De La Soul with Me, Myself, and I, 1980.

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0: Cheese Unleaded. That is from the No Quarter Robert Plant, Jimmy Page live album, featuring special rhythms and a Moroccan string band, an Egyptian orchestra, a live album. It was recorded in Wales and London and Morocco, featuring quite different arrangements of many of the famous Zeppelin songs. I love that album. So that's 1994, but a song that originally appears on Zeppelin IV, the Zoso album. Now, let me read you this email, this special reception report. This is Dave and his family in Windsor, Ontario, Canada. He says, my mother was over for a visit with my wife and myself, and my son happened to be home, too. I told them about your unique radio show that I had heard on shortwave WRMI and that I had sent you a reception report. So I showed them the email you sent me and that you said you might give me a shout-out. So I got out the shortwave radio, set it up on the kitchen table, and after connecting the antenna, I tuned to 9395 kilohertz. The signal was great. My son joined me first, then my mother and my wife. We listened to your entire show, and when you did call out my name, my boy's jaw dropped. It was priceless. We were all waiting to see what you were going to play from our generation. We teased Grandma when she knew the songs from the 1920s. She kept saying she was not that old and that she was from the 50s, but we played up her age anyway. Surprisingly, my boy knew quite a few of the songs post-1960s. Listening to the broadcast with three different generations was fun. This was not a typical Friday night in our household. Most evenings, everybody is doing their own thing. It was your show and your email that brought us together and made all of us a memory to last. Thanks again to Dave and his family in Windsor, Ontario, Canada. Gather around the radio. It may as well be the 1930s all over again. 100 years of music on Cruise in the Decades. This is a song about radio and where it all began as far as music over the radio airwaves. The AM radio. 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

released in 2014 a one-off album of the duo You and Me. This is Cruise in the Decades, 100 Years of Music. You and Me is a duo consisting of singer Dallas Green, a.k.a. City and Color, along with Alicia Beth Moore Hart, better known as Pink. Those two artists did one album together. It's a beautiful record, very different from the music they do on their other projects. It is You and Me by You and Me. 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Shout out to City and Color, great artist from Canada. I bet he has a lot of fans on CKLB Radio in Yellowknife, Northwest Territories, the one FM radio station in Canada that carries this show so far. More to come. Cruise in the Decades, we're up to 2023. Our more recent 2020s song to wrap up our full century journey. Now, this is a new song by an artist by the name of Tiana Esperanza, a new name who has just released her debut album, Terror. Now, this is fascinating. Tiana Esperanza is the granddaughter of punk music legend Paloma McLarty, Palmolive McLarty, who founded the London-based 1970s all-girl punk band The Slits and later played with The Raincoats. So this is her granddaughter with a new release called Buy You a New Attitude. Tiana Esperanza on Cruise.

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0: home for good here on the planet WBCQ. Come home for good. Then come home for good. Wouldn't it be great if we get rid of Ivan for good?
1: Oh, shut the hell up!
0: How you doing, Ivan?
1: I'm terrible.
0: Ivan, you look terrible.
1: No, it's... Well, my head is lightheaded right now because if at this time of the year, when you got either an allergy or a cold, it hits you.
0: Oh.
1: It did hit me.
0: You mean to tell me I'm going to get sick now, Ivan?
1: No, it's just I'm lightheaded. I'm not comprehending today, so don't mind me. If I seem a little bit off, just forgive me.
0: I'm used to that, so there's no big deal.
1: Oh, shut up.
0: So
1: I want you to throw in a request automatically right here, number 15 on the cutoff.
0: Okay, we'll play it in a couple of minutes, because I have one queued up.
1: Yeah.
0: All right, anyway, send us some email at alansane7415@AOL.com. That's A-L-A-N-S-A-N-E 7415@AOL.com. What, Ivan?
1: A lot of hits on the website lately.
0: We have almost 6,000 hits, Ivan.
1: We got to thank all the listeners out there and keep your support, because we, you know, if it wasn't for you guys, we wouldn't have been on the air.
0: That's right. If it wasn't for you guys, I wouldn't have to put up with Ivan.
1: Oh, shut up! Now, what was the good emails you've been getting lately?
0: Oh, one person emailed me about a week ago, and he tells me, is it true that Ivan really lives in a sewer? Because apparently he must have heard me talk about that.
1: Oh, please.
0: So I said, yeah.
1: You know? Well, everybody likes us. We're like a comedy team. We're like, how we say this, the Opie and Anthony of the airwaves, of the shortwave.
0: It's the Ivan and Alan Sane show.
1: Oh, please.
0: Wait, someone's out there screaming.
1: Yeah, what the heck is going on out there?
2: Let me see. Hold on.
1: What is this, a riot?
0: Yeah, actually, there's like a big step in front of the studio here at BCQ.
1: Yeah, what about the scarecrow, by the way?
0: And it looked like it ran after you.
1: Shut up, all right? Do me a favor, you cow.
0: I'm a cow?
1: Yeah.
0: Okay, anyway, let's get back to more music here on the planet WBCQ. I'm Alan Sane here with Ivan Jeffries, and here we go.

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1: On the front end, be secure with Alan Saint and Ivan Jeffries. 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
1: Here on the planet WBCQ, I'm Alan Sane.
2: Yeah, I know.
1: What the heck
2: wait
1: is...
2: Wait a minute. Don't you tell me that I haven't got the right to what?
1: Oh, Ivan's having to fight over the phone.
2: I got my lawyer on the line. Yeah.
1: Ivan, you can afford a lawyer?
2: Shyster. Listen to me. Listen to me good, okay? I told you. Look for it, you idiot. Goddamn cornball. I'll speak to you later.
1: Okay, anyway, Ivan...
2: Never hire no lawyers because they're a bunch of ripoff
1: You
2: lawyers.
1: Can afford a lawyer, Ivan?
2: Yeah.
1: Really?
2: Of course.
1: No way. You can't afford a lawyer, Ivan.
2: Yeah, Dr. Cheatham. Mr. Cheatham, a doctor. I get with my doctor and the lawyer together. I don't know what the heck I'm doing.
1: You're screwed up, Ivan.
2: Yeah, thank you.
1: You're welcome. Okay, anyway, I'm Alan Sane here with the one and only Ivan Jeffries. And you listen to the planet WBCQ.
2: What else is going to happen to me?
1: I don't know. I think Ivan, you know, I think Ivan is sick and he's not telling me. But if I get sick tomorrow, we know why. I'm going to come on the air purposely and do ratings or just rank out on you, Ivan.
2: Oh, shut up. Corn cob pipe, you dummy.
1: So, Ivan, say hello to our audience out there. We're getting a lot of good responses.
2: Yes, definitely. Hello to all you worldwide fans out there. And with putting out the music, as always. But we got a request coming up, too.
1: I got to play one more, and then I can get to that. Yeah.
2: All right, so we'll segue into that one, that's for sure. But, everybody's been asking me, and also the online, about the QSL cards. You think they're going
1: to have to make some up. Yeah, we'll pitch a Vibin on it.
2: Oh, very funny. You got to think of a psychedelic logo or something. Something that will have the attention of all the fans, you know?
1: Okay, we're going to make one. Start sending them out.
2: Well, think of some genius logo that we could use, you know?
1: Well, that leaves you out.
2: How about a smiley face with cock eyes?
1: Okay, that's a good one. Okay, very good. Okay, anyway, let's get back to more music here on the planet WBCQ. I'm Alan saying, hey, you want to check out our webpage? It's www. We're looking at Ivan.
2: Look at the Christmas CD. Oh. Sorry.
1: So, all right, let's get back to more music here on WBCQ.
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1: I'm going to play one of my favorite songs here. I like this one. It's Van Halen, On the Planet BCQ.

0: 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Even he's allowed to make requests.
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2: Oh, it's a nice song, come on.
1: It was all right, you know.
2: Once in a blue moon, we break out of format for maybe one song. You know?
1: I wish you would break.
2: Oh, shut up!

0: 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You believe this radio station over here? This is WBCQ going worldwide, and we have to hear Ivor going, you know, blowing his nose all over the world over here. Send us an email at, what is it? AlanSane7415@AOL.com. Hey, can you say hello to Ivan? Okay, that not for sure that no one's going to go to
1: it. Oh, shut up! Well,
0: right. All right, we'll get back to more music because it's coming to the end of the show.
1: Yes.
0: I'm dreaming of Ivan leaving.
1: Shut up!
0: I'm Alan Sane here with Ivan Jeffries. It's Cliff Richard, dreaming on the planet BCQ.

0: ECQ. Time to sign off. I'm Alan Sane here with Ivan. Whoa, Ivan, catch that cup over there, Ivan.
1: Oh.
0: Okay. Anyway, I'm Alan Sane here with Ivan Jeffries. Oh, end of the show, Ivan.
1: Got about a minute to kill, so.
0: About to kill you.
1: Shut up. Shut up, you Makamura.
0: What?
1: I don't know what I'm talking.
0: Okay, anyway, you can send us an email at alansane7415@aol.com. Say a few last words, Ivan.
1: Well, we'll see you again next week, same time, same station here on the planet, WBCQ, Monticello, Maine. Until next week, sayonara, baby.
0: Talk to you later.

0: 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Opening the vaults on over 100 years of recorded music history. 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
1: All aboard for a musical adventure of over a full century. It's Cruising the Decades, 100 years of music. If you've never heard the show before, we'll start way back in the teens and then the 20s and then the 1930s and then the 1940s. If you give us 1 hour, we'll give you over 100 years of music. And we're going to start out with the Shannon Four, a four-piece singing group from the teens and 20s. This is actually a song of World War I. It's from 1917. It's by Shannon Four. It's called I May Be Gone for a Long, Long Time. 1917 on Cruisin' the Decades.

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0: one of the all-time great influences in early blues. That's Blind Lemon Jefferson. That's Black Snake Moan from 1927, released on the legendary label OK Records, OKEH Records. If you love at classic blues and the roots of rhythm and blues and soul music, they had a long run. There's a lot of amazing records out through that classic record label. We're exploring the history of music. Welcome aboard for Cruise in the Decades, one song per decade. It could be any song, but each week on this show, one single song from the 20s and 30s and then the 40s and then the 50s, and we bounce through all styles. We're open to every style you can imagine. All genres of music are welcome, and it's popular recorded music history on Cruise in the Decades. I'm Brad Savage. We produce this show. The show comes to you from Akron, Ohio, USA, and an independent public radio station called The Summit. Well, now Cruise in the Decades is heard all across North America and in Europe, and we're on great radio stations like Lightning 100, Nashville's independent radio. We're on 89.1 KCLC in St. Louis, Missouri, a service of Lindenwood University in St. Charles and the greater St. Louis metro area. And we're heard on KPDO in Pescadero, California. Cruise in the Decades continues. We're going to go off into the 1930s with the great Billie Holiday. Well, in 1936, Billie Holiday did this fun little number, a send-up of the children's nursery rhyme, 1, 2, Button Your Shoe. This is Billie Holiday in 1936 with alternate lyrics. The 1, 2, Buckle My Shoe nursery rhyme was first published in 1805. So you're getting some bonus decades on this one. Cruising the Decades, 100 years of music.
1: Come on, fellas, 1, 2.
2: Well, what are you trying to do? Get on back to them drums. I'll start this band. 1, 2. 1, 2. Button your shoe. 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

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This is Cruising the Decades, heard on the greatest independent radio stations across North America and the world. 100 years of music on Cruising the Decades, Global Edition.

got nothing to do but roll around heaven all day. Fuss with my woman,

You're listening to Cruise in the Decades, a 100-year musical journey that lucky old sun just rolls around heaven all day. That's Frankie Lane. That's one of the biggest hits of 1949, the earliest hit version of that song. It reached number one in August of 49. It stayed there for 22 weeks at the number one position on the Billboard chart. And it really is kind of a standard. In fact, Vaughn Monroe and his orchestra also had a hit with it that same year. Their version peaked at number nine. Other artists to do that song include Frank Sinatra, Louis Armstrong, the late Killer, Jerry Lee Lewis, and Ray Charles, among others. This is Cruise in the Decades, heard worldwide through shortwave radio, through AM radio or medium wave radio broadcasts, or FM or internet. It's just a tribute to radio. One person described this show as a love letter to radio. And it's that, along with being a love letter to collecting records and great songs and just discovering music together. That's the idea on Cruise in the Decades, including Channel 2. 92 shortwave transmitting from Germany. They have three frequencies that transmit from Rohrbach, Germany, all over Germany and the UK and parts of Africa. And we've heard from India on these signals. We've heard from Japan on these signals. Pretty amazing. We would like to say hello to some of our European listeners, including Konstantin, listening in St. Petersburg, Russia, on Channel 292. Tomas is listening on Channel 292 in Poland, in the city of Lopanowa, Poland. We also had Dmitry check in from Kazan, Russia, on frequency 6070 kilohertz or 6.07 megahertz. That's one of the Channel 292 frequencies. And

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1: Now, Steve!

That sounds kind of like a 60s frat party, toga party around here. That is Hot Pastrami, the D'Artels from 1963 from Oxnard, California, right here on Cruise in the Decades with 100 years of music. Hot Pastrami, 1963, Elvis Presley's Jailhouse Rock from 1957, and from 1949, it was Frankie Lane, That Lucky Old Son. So you see what we're up to here. We're arranging the songs.

chronologically by decade, one song per decade. The show is called Cruise in the Decades. I'm Brad Savage, coming to you from the studios of The Summit in Akron, Canton, and Youngstown, and Athens, Ohio. The Summit is an independent, all-music public radio station, and when we started this show in 2020, it got such good response that fast forward a couple of years, we're on shortwave all over the world, and we're on the best independent radio stations anywhere up and down the dial, including CKLB Radio in Canada's Northwest Territories. CKLB is a fascinating community station. They originate in Yellowknife, and they have about 12 other transmitter repeaters across Canada's north. They are the voice of Denonday. The show is also broadcast in the Detroit area, in the Plymouth Canton area on 88.1 The Park. A shout out to listener John in Plymouth, Michigan on WSDP-FM, a high school station used as an educational tool for 50 years. They've been teaching broadcasting in the Plymouth Canton schools. Pretty amazing. So hats off to their great radio broadcast education program and instructor Bill Keith. Up next, we're going to rock on into the early 1970s with a progressive rock band formed in Amsterdam around 1969. The band is called Focus. Now, get this. They were influential and had a real early hard rock slash early formative years heavy metal vibe. But listen for the traditional elements in this great, mostly instrumental tune, including yodeling. Oh, this song is like an album rock FM radio classic in the 70s. This is Hocus Pocus by Focus on Cruisin' the Decades.

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Music from the lifelong record collection of Brad Savage, hand-picked song by song. This is the global edition of Cruisin' the Decades.

It's the music of Prince on Cruise in the Decades, 100 years of music, now firmly into the 1980s from the double album Sign O' the Times. That was You Got the Look from Prince featuring Sheena Easton. In the United States, that song reached number 2 on the Billboard Hot 100. It never quite broke into the number 1 spot. Guess which song kept it out? Lost in Emotion by Lisa and Cult Jam. That too is a great jam. We'll have to play that one in the coming weeks on Cruise in the Decades, where we pick any one song per decade, any genre, any style. Somehow it all works together. It all makes sense. It is a journey through popular recorded music history. I'm Brad Savage in Akron, Ohio at the Summit. Send in a listener report. Send in a reception report. Brad@thesummit.fm. Send in a request for a future show as well, and we'll give you a shout-out on an upcoming show. We get the most reception reports from shortwave radio all across North America, thanks to Tom in Southern Illinois, listening on WBCQ The Planet, 7490 shortwave. Tom is near Carbondale, Illinois, and he said in his message that shortwave is more fun. He heard us announce that we are also heard in Carbondale on community radio WDBX at 91.1 FM. Great community radio station in Carbondale. They've been there for years doing their thing. We're proud to be on their schedule. But Tom says there's something about a signal coming from thousands of miles away that he even prefers to tuning it in locally. So thank you, Tom, for your message. And our next song is a dedication to listener Kathy in St. Cloud, Minnesota. She is tuning in on KVSC Radio. Now, I grew up in the Twin Cities area. I went to school at St. Cloud State, and I was the student program director at the Voice of St. Cloud, 88.1 FM KVSC. It's kind of where I learned a lot of the basics about radio broadcasting. So honored to be back on their airwaves each Saturday afternoon with this Cruise in the Decade show. So Kathy is listening in St. Cloud. She loves KVSC. She's been listening to Cruise in the Decades every week since it started up there. And she has requested a song from Elliott Smith. So from 1998, and some would say his finest album, XO, this is Elliott Smith with Waltz No. 2 on Cruise in the Decades.

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Cruisin' the Decades.

cruising the decades with 100 years of music, and now we're into the 21st century. That was Carolina Liar with a 2008 song. That group has a really interesting story. Chad Wolf is the singer from Monk's Corner, South Carolina, USA. The rest of the gentlemen in the band, the other four guys, all came from Stockholm, Sweden. So are they a Swedish band? Are they an American band? It's kind of both. In the United States, that song reached number 3 in 2008 on the U.S. alt-rock alternative radio charts. Catchy little power pop number right there. Cruising the Decades, heard all across North America and across Germany and Europe. 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We have to send out greetings to listener Dennis in O'Fallon, Illinois, listening on 5950. They have a Saturday night broadcast on 5950 kilohertz. Also, there's a Friday night broadcast on station 9395 kilohertz. And on that signal, greetings to Terry in Hartshorne, Oklahoma, a ham radio enthusiast. Terry's call sign is KM5UQ. Thanks for checking in, Terry. Also, Tim is listening in Mattapoisett, Massachusetts, near the Cape Cod area. And he checks in from WRMI Radio Miami International. 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And they're still going strong and still beaming out all over the world. 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Let's do our 2010s selection. This is a great one off the first album by Emily Sandé, a Scottish singer-songwriter. Quite a little anthem here. This is called Next to Me on Cruisin' the Decade.

It's Cruising the Decades from 2012, an artist from Scotland, Emily Sandé, next to me. Any genre, any one song per decade for a 100-year musical journey. And we're up to the 2020s. Our most recent selection comes from White Reaper. This is a really cool five-piece buzz band out of Louisville, Kentucky. In fact, in 2019, their album You Deserve Love was a personal favorite. Just a great punk-influenced power pop band. There's a lot of internet buzz. All the music blogs are going bananas about this band. This is White Reaper with Pages on Cruisin' the Decade.

That's White Reaper with Pages, a 2022 release on Cruise in the Decades. And now we have time for a bonus track and a couple of remarks about the tragedy at the University of Virginia in Charlottesville, where three UVA students were shot and killed, remembering Lavelle Davis Jr., Devin Chandler, and Deshaun Perry. They were all three University of Virginia Cavalier football players. And I know this hits close to home because we are heard in Charlottesville on 97.9 The Wren, and in nearby Stanton on WQSV, and even in nearby Washington, D.C. on The Gamut. So this is a tragedy that affects everyone, of course, not just Virginia, not just the United States, but worldwide. These acts of violence are just terrible, and it makes me think of this song. So a song of remembrance and positivity and hope. This song is Not a Surf. This is Always Love on Cruisin' the Decades.

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1: Good evening and welcome to Tom Call Theater. You're in for a real treat tonight. Tonight's episode is called The Dream Bed. Our ensemble cast stars equally Jackie Silva, Barry Merluzzo, Keith Albee, and Mackenzie Griffin. And now, the lights are dimming, and the program is about to get underway.

0: I can't take this anymore. Sam. Sam. Sam.
1: What? Whoa, whoa, what?
0: Sam, I can't sleep with all that racket.
1: What? What?
0: All your snoring.
1: What snoring? I wasn't snoring.
0: Yes, you were. Now stop it. You know I have insomnia.
1: Oh, all right. But I know I wasn't snoring.

0: God, this is torture. It seems like I've been inflicted with insomnia my entire life. It's awful not being able to sleep. Truly a curse. My husband Sam puts up with my torment and mood swings. It's not his fault, and he's a saint for what I put him through. He's got a good job and he's a great provider. I don't ever have to work, but I want to work. If I could only get rid of this sleep disability. I talked about it the next day with my neighbor and friend, Cracker. She came by to visit. You see, she doesn't need to work either. That's because her ex-husband is a good provider to her.
1: Where shall we go today?
0: I don't know. I'm so tired. Sorry, but I'm out of it.
1: You couldn't sleep again last night?
0: Cracker, I've tried everything to fall asleep. Melatonin, dark chocolate, alcohol.
1: Alcohol doesn't work?
0: No, I've tried drinking everything. Sure, I pass out, but unfortunately, I wake up half an hour later.
1: Hey, I have an idea. There's a New Age bookstore that just opened up around the corner on Derby Street. Maybe they have a self-help book for you. You know, with a different perspective.
0: Do you mean, like, magic?
1: Yeah, something like that. Let's go look.
0: Okay, I'm not going to say no. I'm open to anything at this point.
1: Here we are, New Age Books.
0: I've never gone into a place like this before.
1: Well, let's do it then. It'll be fun.
0: Okay, let's.

0: Hey, this place has a cool aura about it.
1: Yes, and lots of incense. What a sweet smell.
2: Would you like me to read your mind for a fee?
0: Oh, I'm afraid you startled us.
1: Yes, I didn't know you were there.
2: Well, it is good to know that I blend in.
0: We just came here to...
2: I know. You're looking for a book about sleep and how Carolyn can cure her insomnia.
1: How did you know that? And how did you know my name?
2: I can tell you for a fee.
0: No, Carolyn. We just want to know where we can find that book in this store.
2: Very well, Cracker.
0: How did you know my name?
2: I can tell you for a fee. Or maybe I'll publish it in a book that you can buy.
0: Oh. Well, anyway, where can we find that book?
2: It is all the way down aisle 11, to the left, on the bottom shelf. You can't miss it. It is called The Dream Bed.
1: Thanks for your help.
2: Certainly. Pleasant dreams.
1: Thank you? He was very strange.
0: I know. Right?
1: Here's the bottom shelf on the left. Oh, I see it. The dream bed.
0: Yes. It's right next to Hypno's God of Sleep. Maybe, Carolyn, you should pray to him. Or her.
1: Well, I'm gonna buy it. It's not that thick of a book. Oh, and there's a post-it on it.
0: What does it say?
1: Let me see. It says, ask the clerk for a listening device that's supposed to come with the book.
0: A listening device? Are you sure you want to buy it?
1: Oh, yes. I'm desperate for a good night's sleep.
0: Then it's settled. Let's go see that weirdo again.
1: Be careful. He can read your mind, remember?
0: I don't care.
1: I definitely want to buy this.
2: This is an excellent choice. The Dream Bed is one of our best sellers. You will really like it.
1: Is there a, listening device that comes with this book?
2: Yes, let me get it. I'll be just a minute.
0: I wonder what he's getting.
1: Maybe it's a CD Walkman.
2: It is a miniature box with earbuds. All you have to do is lay down on your back in your bed. Relax. Really, relax, okay? Fit the earbuds in your ears. Push this button to turn it on. Then follow the instructions that you hear.
1: Got it. How much do I owe you?
2: $26. $26. Perfect.
1: Thank you.
2: And Cracker, I am not a weirdo.
0: How do you know? Good luck. I hope it works. Let me know.
1: Oh, I will. Well, I went home and thumbed through the book. It was fascinating. Apparently, not me, but most people live in two worlds, the waking world and the world of the dreaming. Oh, how I wish I could sleep and dream like everyone else.
2: Sweetheart, I'm home. Hey, what you reading?
1: Oh, just a self-help book with tips on how to fall asleep.
2: For your sake, I hope it works.
1: Me too. At 10 p.m., like we always do, we went to bed. Sam, I'm going to listen to the radio for a while before I try to sleep. It won't bother you. I've got earbuds.
2: Okay, sweetheart. Good night.
1: With that, I put on the earbuds that were connected to the little box. Then I pushed the button to turn it on.
3: 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Before we start, please press the firmest setting on your sleep number bed.
1: How did you know my name and what kind of bed I sleep on?
3: What was that?
1: Oh, nothing, Sam. I'm just adjusting my side of the bed.
3: Okay, sweetheart. Is it firm yet?
1: Hold on a minute. Now it is.
3: Good. Now I am going to guide your spirit to astral project out of your body. Please, talk to me only with your mind.
1: Why must my spirit leave my body?
3: Your spirit needs to take a break from your body. It is in a state of inner claustrophobia.
1: Inner claustrophobia?
3: Yes. Your mind is anxiety-ridden and agitated. That causes your body to stress out. Being physically stressed leads to further anxiety and agitation.
1: If my spirit leaves my body, will my body die?
3: By all means, no. The temporary detachment will promote the healing of your whole package.
1: My whole package?
3: Yes. Your body, mind, and spirit.
1: Oh.
3: Shall we begin?
1: Yes.

0: Okay. Close your eyes and try to clear your mind. Breathe deeply and exhale completely. Relax all your muscles and don't think about anything at all. Just sink into relaxation. Let your mind become hypnotic.
1: Like this?
0: Yes, Carolyn. You're doing fine. Don't think about anything, but don't fall asleep either. Be on the edge of wakefulness and sleep. Now, imagine the bed upstairs. That is the dream bed. You will now gently use your mind to move your soul from your body. Imagine your spirit rising out of your physical body. It's easy. Anyone can do it if they try.
1: I'm nervous.
0: That's just your body and your mind. Let your spirit float up. Now you're doing it. Carolyn, you are rising. Go ahead. Rise up to the second floor, right through the ceiling. Wow, that was fast. Now you are on the second floor, hovering over the dream bed. 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

0: or cars, or sounds of trains, subways, anything. 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There's nobody to ask. The light here is very weird. The sky above is pitch black. Bright light seems to come from a source to the right of me. Everything here, including me, casts long dark shadows in the opposite direction. Underground, bright red flickering light emanates from sewer gutters in the street. Almost like there's a fire down there. I decided to trudge forward when all of a sudden my right ankle was forcibly grabbed by a rugged hand reaching through one of the gutters.
1: Help me. Get me out of here, please. I didn't do it. I'm innocent. Please, lady, you believe me, don't you?
0: Let go of my foot! Somebody, please, help me!
2: Here I am, at your service.
0: Quick! My ankle is in somebody's fist down there.
2: Let me grab a rock or a brick.
0: Hurry!
1: Help me, lady. You're my only chance.
2: Go away. Release your grip.
1: Ouch! Ah!
0: Oh, thank God. He let go.
2: Are you okay?
0: Yes. Surprisingly, my ankle doesn't hurt at all. What is this place?
2: This is Dreamland.
0: And what's that place? Down there in the gutter.
2: That's hell. It's a good thing these grids are in the streets. Otherwise, all hell would break loose, and this place would become a nightmare.
0: My name is Carolyn.
2: And I'm Victor. My God. I just rescued a beautiful woman, and I think I'm falling in love.
0: I'm relieved you saved me, but you can't fall in love with me.
2: Nonsense. Falling in love can happen as quickly as falling asleep.
0: Well, I don't fall asleep quickly or easily. I mostly can't sleep at all.
2: That's because you don't have the right incentive to sleep. Guess what? You are sleeping and dreaming right now. Wouldn't you like to meet me here every night?
0: Not to change the subject, but I notice there's no cars or people on this street.
2: There aren't. It's the dreamers who come here and provide all of that stuff.
0: So, Dreamland is like a sort of movie set?
2: Yeah, sort of. So, what do you say?
0: About what?
2: This. You will never have a problem falling asleep again, because I will always be here for you. You are the only woman I ever want to be with.
0: I can't lie. You are very attractive, but I'm married.
2: Yes, but only in the waking world, not here.
0: Oh.
2: Is it that you don't like me?
0: No, don't get me wrong. I like you very much. In fact, I think I'm melting or falling for... Hey, what just happened? We were talking, and then we dissolved into this restaurant.
2: Yes. This is what happens here. Do you like it?
0: I'm starting to love it here.
2: Here, gently give me your hand. It will give me strength, and your touch will assure me that you'll always be here for me.
0: Well, I guess it's all right. This is a dream, right?
2: Maybe this is just a dream to you. Not me. I live here in this world, and I'm fully alert to how I feel about you.
0: But you just met me.
2: Hey, you. Yes, you. You're the love of my life.
0: And you are the man of my dreams.
2: Please, take my hand.
0: Okay.
2: Can you feel it, Carolyn?
0: Feel what?
2: Our hands, they fit perfectly.
0: Almost too perfectly.
2: I wonder what would happen if we both closed our eyes.
0: Yes, my eyes are already shut.
2: And then?
0: Yes.
2: We?
3: Carolyn! Wake up!
0: Wawa! What?
3: You were snoring.

0: up a storm.
1: What are you talking about? I was just about to...
0: What?
1: Listen up, Sam. This was the first time in years that I was getting any meaningful sleep. Please don't ever, ever wake me up again.
0: Okay, sweetheart. Sorry. I guess the book worked.
1: And never mind about the book. Of course, I couldn't fall back asleep. I told Cracker about everything the next morning when she came over for coffee. So, did it work? Did you sleep? Cracker, I couldn't believe it. The book was just okay. But last night, when I went to bed, I put the earbuds in my ears and turned on the box. Before I knew it, I was sleeping like a baby. It was unbelievable.
2: Did you dream?
1: That's the best part. I dreamed vividly about meeting a very romantic guy who fell in love with me.
2: Awesome. I'm actually jealous. Are you going back?
1: Back to sleep, you mean?
2: Yeah.
1: Of course.
2: Well, I'm going now. I've got errands to do.
1: See you later.

0: Hi, Cracker. Would you like me to read your mind for a fee?
1: No, thank you. I would like...
0: Don't tell me. Let me tell you.
1: Go ahead.
0: You came back because you want a copy of The Dream Bed. You want to have a romantic dream encounter, just like Carolyn.
1: You're absolutely right.
0: I also knew that you were coming today. Here's the book and the box with the earbuds.
1: You are amazing. Here's $26.
0: Very good, and good luck.
1: Thanks. I know it's only noon time, but I'm taking myself a nap. After hearing Carolyn's rave review, I want to see what this dream bed is all about. Okay, I'm here in my bed. My earbuds are in. I'm turning the button on. Dear Miniature Box, I wish to meet the man of my dreams.
2: Good afternoon, Cracker. Now, I'm going to guide your spirit with astral projecting out of your body. Please talk to me with only your mind.
3: Is this okay?
2: Yes. Perfect. Is there a bed upstairs that you want to be your dream bed?
3: We don't have a bed on the second floor. There is an old couch that the cat sleeps on, though.
2: That will work. Close your eyes and try to clear your mind. Breathe deeply and exhale completely. Relax all your muscles and don't think about it.

0: Where am I? I seem to be in some city street. There's no cars or people. I sure wish there was someone that could help me.
1: Hey, you. Yes, you. Here I am at your command.
0: Wow! You're gorgeous.
1: And so are you. Can you hold my hand and help me walk on the traffic side of life?
0: What a romantic thing to say.
2: I decided that I couldn't wait for bedtime to see Victor again. At 5 p.m., I was in the bathroom doing my hair, applying makeup, spraying perfume, and then I heard Sam come in the front door from work. I decided to greet him.
3: Hi, sweetheart. Hey, how come you're all dressed up and perfumey? Are you going out somewhere?
2: No, I came out here to tell you that dinner is in the fridge. Just heat it up. I'm going to bed early.
3: What, you're going to bed looking and smelling like that? Hey, I hope you're not going to wear those high heels to bed. You have restless leg syndrome, and I won't stand a chance.
2: Look, I read somewhere that dressing up, looking and smelling nice, is a technique for falling asleep.
3: I'll bet you read about that in your book. If I didn't know that you were going into our bed, I'd swear that you were having an affair.
2: Believe me, Sam, I promise not to leave your side.
3: I know you won't. I promise not to wake you tonight, sweetheart.
2: Okay, I'm alone in bed. I've got my earbuds in, and now I'm pushing the button. I'm pushing the button numerous times. Why is it not working? Maybe it's not supposed to work twice. That means I need to remember how I did it. Let's see. My spirit needs to take a break from my body. Close my eyes. Breathe deep. Relax my muscles. Sink into relaxation. My mind is hypnotic. My spirit is separating from my body. I am really motivated to do this. I'm rising through the ceiling. I float over to and lower myself onto the dream bed and sleep. I am on the street again. Only this time, I hear voices. And one of them is clearly Victor's. Good! I'm all excited now. I am going to surprise my dream love. Oh no! That's a woman's voice. I walked slowly toward the horizontal light source, which cast down long shadows behind me. Finally, I saw them and hid behind a statue. He was talking to... or more accurately, flirting with Cracker. How did she get up here?
1: I will always be here for you. You're the only woman I ever want to be with.
0: I can't believe it. He's feeding her the same lines he was feeding me.
4: Oh, Victor, you say the sexiest things.
1: All right, let's not waste any time holding hands anymore. Let's pass out together and get sick together. Who has time for cheesy candlelight dinners when we can realistically live life to the fullest?
2: Wow, that's a new one.
4: That was heavy. I can tell that you are a deep thinker.
1: Come with me toward the light, Cracker.
4: Yes, I'll go anywhere with you.
0: Stop right there, Victor. Cracker, don't believe a word he says because he's a chronic liar. He said a lot of the same things to me.
4: Hey, Carolyn, you're married. You don't need him, too. Victor said he's in love with me. Why don't you go push a number two on your sleep number adjustable bed?
0: Cracker, I'm shocked that you would say something like that to me.
1: Carolyn, come over here. You left me so abruptly yesterday. I was heartbroken and didn't think you'd ever come back.
2: Oh, I didn't consider that. I did leave abruptly yesterday.
1: Come over here.
2: Okay, I'm sorry. I jumped to conclusions.
1: Are we okay?
2: Yes. Yes.
1: Good. Now I've got your arms. You're both coming with me into the light.
4: What does that mean?
2: Let me go. You're hurting me.
1: It means that I used to be down there.
4: You mean under the street?
2: Yes, Cracker. He means down in hell.
1: Keep pace with me, girls. I conned someone to help me escape up onto the street.
4: Like the devil that grabbed my foot.
1: That was my brother.
4: Why do you need us to go into the light?
1: I need the both of you because if St. Peter at the gates sees me bringing two good souls to heaven, then maybe he'll let me in too.
2: Wait a minute. That means if we go into the light, our bodies will die.
1: I'm not answering that.

0: explosion was up ahead.
1: Never mind that. You two, come with me.
0: Ouch! That hurts!
1: Faster!

0: thought he let us go right away. Victor fell in this manhole.
1: That must have been what the explosion was. It blew the manhole cover. Can we still be best friends after this?
0: Well, yes. But when we wake, we should never speak of this ever.
1: Listen, it sounds like a crowd is approaching.
0: Look down the manhole. That crowd is about to come up. All hell is going to break loose.
1: Let's wake up now, then.
0: Yes? Oh, hi, Cracker.
1: It's only 7:30 p.m. Do you want to go for a walk with me up to Gallows Hill? It's still light out.
0: Yes, okay. I was dressed up, but I changed out of those things.
1: Do you want to come now?
0: Oh, yes. I'm ready.
1: Carolyn?
0: Yes?
1: We're still friends, right?
0: Of course we are. Why wouldn't we be?
1: Well, I took a nap, and I had a premonition that you might be mad at me.
0: You can put your mind at rest, because I am not mad at you.
1: I can't tell you what a relief that is. Thank you. Here we are at the top of the hill.
0: Wow. What's that?
1: Where?
0: Up there. It looks like a flying saucer. Or some kind of a spaceship.
1: It's hovering over us. Now it's landing, it looks like. Right here.
0: What is this place? A giant dream bed?
1: What did you say?
0: Oh, nothing.

0: It landed. The door opened, and a ramp is lowering to the ground.
1: Is that a space alien coming out of the spaceship?
0: No, it's Victor.
1: You know Victor, too?
2: Okay, girls, come with me. I'm not fooling around anymore.
0: I thought you fell to your death.
2: I was already dead. I climbed right out of the open manhole. Don't you understand? I'm one of Dreamland's zombies.
1: You're a zombie?
2: Of course. Come along with me. Both of you.
0: No, you don't. You may be a zombie up in the dream world, but not down here in the waking world. Take it.

0: Parker! I didn't know you carried a gun.
1: Well, I do.
0: Do we report this?
1: I don't think so.
0: Unless somebody else reports it first, anyway.
1: If we said anything, everyone would label us as crazy.
0: Let's not, then.
1: Best friends for life?
0: Best friends for life. I was glad that Cracker and I were okay. Somehow, I figured that our shared experience would make us stronger. We walked down the hill, said goodbye, and went into our respective houses. I noticed that it was 10 after 10, and my husband was already in bed, snoring up a storm. This time, though, I didn't mind at all. Sam's the only one I love. His snoring won't keep me awake anymore, because I think I know how to fall asleep now. Only this time, instead of the dream bed, I'll sleep only in our bed.

We hope you enjoyed the show. If you would like to write to us or send us a reception report, our address is Tom Call Theater, Post Office Box 130, Beverly, Massachusetts 01915. 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
2: Are you behaving tonight? Tonight is behaving, like we must behave, yeah.

Thank you very much, Dornberger. Welcome, one and all, to Behave Your Night, that famous funny old record show where we're all about classic pop and jazz, the music from the first half of the 20th century. I'm Sir Jack Scratchy. I'm your host, taking you on a jaunt from about 1918 to about 1939 with a bunch of original recordings. We'll hear from the likes of Ben Burney's Hotel Roosevelt Orchestra. We'll hear the first jazz band, the original Dixieland jazz band, the one that recorded. We'll hear from Hal Kemp and his orchestra, to name a few. Why don't we start things off with Ross Gorman's orchestra, a little number from 1925 called Somebody's Eyes.

That's called Stepping Into Swing Society here on Behaviorlite as we step into this edition of Behaviorlite. Duke Ellington and his famous orchestra recording that on January 13th of 1938. And before that, we heard Ross Gorman and his orchestra recording December 29th of 1925. Somebody's Eyes. Now you might wonder, who's in the Duke Ellington Orchestra? John L., executive producer. Oh, of course, there's lots of people. Cootie Williams and Tricky Sam Natten. Yes, why don't we read through it here? It's Harold Baker, Wallace Jones, Cootie Williams, and Rex Stewart as the trumpet section. Tricky Sam Natten, Joe Tricky Sam Natten, and Lawrence Brown of the trombones. Bonnie Bigard, Johnny Hodges, Harry Carney, and Otto Hardwick is the reed section. Fred Guy is on guitar. Hayes Alvis and Billy Taylor are bass, string bass. Sonny Greer on drums. And Joe Lippman did the arrangement. Yes, this is Behaviorlite. And, of course, John L. is the executive producer. I am Sir Scratchy. Yes, and we've got a very interesting and varied mix of stuff for this afternoon's show. We're going to be digging into the late 30s and going all the way back to 1918. Why don't we hear something from Eddie Duchin and his orchestra, 1939.

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and his orchestra there recorded March 18th of 1939, neath the spreading chestnut tree. No, it's not the Japanese sink theme, but it sounds quite like it. Saxie Dowell is taking the vocal there with Hal Kemp's orchestra. And before that, Eddie Duchin and his orchestra and the Three Earbenders. Yes, that's who's taking the vocal on that one. It's a Hap, Hap, Happy Day from October 18th of 1939. Of course, It's a Hap, Hap, Happy Day. It was one of the many musical numbers from the all-animated feature-length film Gulliver's Travels that had just come out that year in 1939. It was done by Max Fleischer and featured the vocal talents of Jessica Dragonette and Lanny Ross in the leading roles there, the leading singing roles. It was all of the people that had worked on the Popeye and Betty Boop cartoons. And It's a Hap, Hap, Happy Day winds up being used in many, many Popeye shorts from around that time. They had to get their mileage out of it. In fact, it is co-written by the musical director for most of the Popeye shorts, one Winston Sharples, wrote with Al Nieberg and Sammy Timberg. Yes, indeed. Let's hear another one here. It's Johnny Hap's Kentucky Serenaders on Behavior Night.

Yes, they are the original Dixieland jazz band. They would be the original. Nick LaRocca on cornet, Larry Shields on clarinet, Eddie Edwards on trombone, Henry Ragus on the piano, and of course Tony Sbarbaro on drums, recorded June 25th of 1918, Bluin' the Blues. And of course before that, the wonderful Johnny Happ's Kentucky Serenaders, recording it, Victor, on May 17th of 1928. And of course, well, everybody knows that tune. I can't give you anything but love, baby. Yes, Hal White taking the vocal on that one. This is Behavior Light, that famous funny old record show playing an interesting little mix of everything and here and bouts and thereabouts. Let's hear another good one right after this. Behavior Light, that famous funny old record show, is heard many times throughout the week on various outlets. 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

0: Good morning, Mr. Gallagher. Good morning, Mr. Sheehan. There is something that is troubling me. That is the replay between. Mr. Gallagher, I'm a peaceful man. I never yell or shout. Mr. Sheehan, if you will confide in me, I'll try and help you out.
1: Oh, Mr. Gallagher.
0: Yes, hello.
1: Mr. Gallagher.
0: Well, well, well. Do you think it's wrong for a man to strike his wife? Strike his wife before she goes out every night. Then come home and start the fight. Is a man supposed to stand the treatment all his life?
2: Well, no, but Mr. Sheehan, a man who raised his hand to his wife is low and mean. If it's more than you can stand, remember, never use your hand.
0: Use diplomacy, Mr. Gallagher.
2: Use a sandbag, Mr. Sheehan.
0: Oh, Mr. Gallagher.
2: Yes, hello.
0: Mr. Gallagher.
2: I'm coming.
0: There was a tiny Negro baby born that night.
1: No.
0: Dead. Just as black as ink. Weighed a half a pound, I think. How can a baby be so dark and yet so light?
2: Ha ha. Why, Mr. Sheehan, Mr. Sheehan. That is the funniest color scheme I've ever seen. But I know a hen as black as night, and she can lay an egg that's white.
0: Why, that's nothing, Mr. Gallagher.
2: No, can you do it, Mr. Sheehan?
0: Oh, Mr. Gallagher.
2: Yes, I am here.
0: Mr. Gallagher.
2: Well, what is it?
0: Every morning in the bathroom, I reduce.
2: You reduce?
0: I bend forward, up and down. Every day, I lose a pound.
2: The only suit of clothes I own is getting loose. You be careful, Mr. Sheehan. Mr. Sheehan, exercising in the bathroom quite a theme. When you bend over, have a care. Is that the radiator there?
0: Suppose there is one, Mr. Gallagher.
2: Be sure and face it, Mr. Sheehan.
0: Oh, Mr. Gallagher.
2: Yes, hello.
0: Mr. Gallagher.
2: Yes, yes, yes.
0: Woman's right is turning out to be a joke.
2: How do you know?
0: They've been given the right to vote. But does it get your vote in public places now? Did a man the right to vote?
2: You don't know the half of it, Mr. Sheehan. Why, Mr. Sheehan? They also love to gamble on the green. Why, they indulge in games of chance where you can lose your shirt and pants.
0: I'm speaking of women, Mr. Gallagher.
2: That makes no difference, Mr. Sheehan.
3: From the Vaudeville Archives, those are Ed Gallagher and Al Sheehan, recording at Victor in the year of their success at the Ziegfeld Follies, 1922. Specifically, that was recorded in July of 1922, July 20th of 1922. Ed Gallagher and Al Sheehan starred in the Ziegfeld Follies, but separately they did lots of things in vaudeville, and they went their separate ways shortly after doing this particular thing. It's probably their most famous and well-known number, and was reprised and copied many, many times. Bing Crosby and Johnny Mercer did it, and later on I think Bing Crosby did it on television with Frank Sinatra. So it lasted quite a little while. And before that, of course, we heard Benny Burney's orchestra, the Hotel Roosevelt Orchestra, recording September 20th of 1924, featuring Jack Pettis on the C Melody saxophone. I'm satisfied, yes, and we hope you're satisfied out there listening to Behavior Night. John L. and I have put together some good stuff. In fact, why don't we flip this record over, because Gallagher and Sheen did two sides of a 10-inch, and here's the other version. It's not too much different, but it's recorded a little bit later.
0: I wonder why did you come here alone?
1: Alone?
0: You must have something on your mind to leave your wife so far behind. She can't even reach you on the telephone.
2: You're getting personal, Mr. Sheehan. Why, Mr. Sheehan, I came here because she treated me so mean. Was your married life all right?
0: Mine was tight, tight, tight. Look at that black eye, Mr. Gallagher.
2: Look at this one, Mr. Sheehan.
0: Oh, Mr. Gallagher.
2: Yes, hello.
0: Mr. Gallagher.
2: Well, well, well.
0: I'd like to have you meet a widow friend of mine.
2: I'd like to.
0: Her husband's gone, but she don't care. This pretty blonde bit about your hair and the figure. Hey, simply super fine.
2: No.
0: Yes.
2: Mr. Sheehan.
1: baby there.
0: I'm the guy that bobbed her hair.
1: Oh, she's a grass widow, Mr. Gallagher.
0: And I'm a lawnmower, Mr. Sheehan.
1: Oh, Mr. Gallagher.
0: What do you want?
1: Mr. Gallagher.
0: Yes, yes, yes.
1: If you're a friend of mine, please lend me a couple of bucks.
0: I'm going home.
1: I'm so broke and badly bent.
0: No.
1: I haven't got a cent. I'm so clean to think that I've been washed with luck.
2: Well, well, Mr. Sheehan. Why, Mr. Sheehan? You don't mean to say you haven't got a bean?
1: Not a red.
2: On my word, as I'm alive, I intended touching you for five.
1: Merry Christmas, Mr. Gallagher.
2: Happy New Year, Mr. Sheehan.
1: Oh, Mr. Gallagher.
0: Well, well,
1: Mr. Gallagher.
0: Yes, I'm here.
1: What do you call that game they play upon the link? When a stick they drive a ball the way you can't find it at all. Then a caddy walks around and thinks that thing.
2: Why, I'm surprised, Mr. Sheehan. Mr. Sheehan, you don't even know a hazard from a green. It has become a popular game and you don't even know its name.
1: Is it polo, Mr. Gallagher?
2: No, lawn tennis, Mr. Sheehan.
1: Oh, Mr. Gallagher?
2: Yes, hello.
1: Mr. Gallagher?
2: Well, well,
1: when you sail home, you'll get a great surprise.
2: I will.
1: When your ship is drawing near, it will make you shed a tear to see the light of New York shining in the sky.
2: You're right, Mr. Sheehan. Mr. Sheehan, I have made that trip, so I know just what you mean. But there's one light that shines so bright. It's the brightest light in sight.
1: Statue of Liberty, Mr. Gallagher.
2: Coney Island, Mr. Sheehan.

Ah, yes, when it was a brand new tune. That's what it sounded like. Tea for Two. Yes, that's Ben Burney's Hotel Roosevelt Orchestra right there. Sometime in October of 1924 over at the Aeolian Vocalion Studios. Yes, they hadn't even been taken over by Brunswick yet. They're still part of the Aeolian Corporation. The same people that brought you the Duo Art Piano. Yes. And before that, of course, Gallagher and Sheen with their second part. The first part's titled Positively. The second part is titled Absolutely. Recorded August 18th of 1922. This is Behavioral Night, that famous funny old record show. Would you like to get in touch with us? Well, you can write to us at behaviornight@yahoo.com. Email, of course, behaviornight, all one word, American spelling, that's behaviornight. And yes, you can follow me, Sir Jack Scratchy, on Facebook. You can also follow the program. Behavior Night, that famous funny old record show, has its own Facebook page. Twitter, well, we haven't been on Twitter in a long time, and it doesn't look like we may ever be on there again, but we do have an Instagram that sort of makes sense of it, so you could be there. And we'd like to say hello to a few people, Ed in Chelmsford, Massachusetts, and we'd also like to say hello to Bob and Kathy in Stevens, Interlocking, Pennsylvania. Yes, they listen quite a bit. They don't always write, but nonetheless, we have fun.

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When I'm with sweet Lorraine, a pair of eyes that are bluer than the summer skies. When you see them, you will realize why I love sweet Lorraine.

Ta-da! Yes, indeed, it's finished. That is Johnny Johnson's Statler, Pennsylvanians there. Sweet Lorraine, Bob Treister taking the vocal on that one from June 11th, 1928. And before that, let me take it clock back about 10 years, almost, to June 25th of 1918, once again. And that is, of course, Sensation Rag by the original Dixieland Jazz Band. You know, that's the Ajax Cleanser song. What do you mean, the Ajax Cleanser song? Ajax, bum, bum, the foaming cleanser, bum, bum, bum, bum, bum, bum, bum, bum. So it is. Yes, they ripped it off from Sensation Rag, didn't they? Yes, they did. They most certainly did. Well, well, well, well. Behavior Night, that famous funny old record show, is heard many times throughout the week on various outlets. We're most commonly and easily heard on the internet on syncopatedtimesradio.com at various times on Tuesdays. 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But we're also on WMSX in Brockton, Mass., WSCS in Newport, New Hampshire, KBBT in Bishop, California, WCFR in Springfield, Vermont, and WCVR in Randolph, Vermont, and many more to come.

0: This song may sound very odd to you, but that is the reason we'll explain to you. You've heard Pig Latin.
1: Iggy Piggy Latin Lane.
0: Double talk.
2: I see you on a ton of pounds.
0: Alfalfa talk.
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2: But here's

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1: Like all little children, fishies want to play, so this is what the mama fishy had to say.
0: Stop, cried the mama fishy, you'll get lost.
1: But the three little fishies didn't want to be bossed. The three little fishies went on a spree, and they swam right out to the sea. Boop, boop, diddle, diddle, why don't you go? Boop, boop, diddle, diddle, why don't you go? Boop, boop, diddle, diddle, why don't you? And they swam right out to the sea.
0: Whee! Yelled the little fishies, this is fun!
1: We'll swim in the sea till the day is done. So they swam and swam and it was a lark, till all of a sudden they met a shark. Boop, boop, diddle, diddle, why don't you go? Boop, boop, diddle, diddle, why don't you go? Boop, boop, diddle, diddle, why don't you? Till all of a sudden they met a shark.
0: Help! Cried the little fishies, looks like whales.
1: As quick as they could, they turned on their tails. Back to the pool in

Someone must have liked that one an awful lot. Eddie Duchin and the orchestra once again, from October 18th of 1939. From Gulliver's Travels, I Hear a Dream, written by Leo Robin and Ralph Ranger. Yes, vocal there by Carol Horton. And before that, Three Little Fishies, probably the swinginest version of that tune, probably the only version that's really even close to being hip. Saxie Dowell wrote it. Those are The Smoothies, singing it with Hal Kemp's orchestra on March 28th of 1939. Yes, this is Behavior Night, that famous funny old record show. John L. is over there. Yes, and I am over here. And we'll remind you once again, you can email us at behaveyournight, that's all one word, American spelling, at yahoo.com. We'd love to hear from you, like we do from many, many people. Behavior Night, that famous funny old record show, is heard many times throughout the week on various outlets. 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But we're also on WMSX in Brockton, Mass., WSCS in Newport, New Hampshire, KBBT in Bishop, California, WCFR in Springfield, Vermont, and WCVR in Randolph, Vermont, and many more to come. Let's hear Duke Ellington again.

heart as a foxtrot. Yes. The Prisoner's Song, featuring Vernon Dalhart doing part of the vocal there, Ross Gorman and his orchestra on Columbia Records. Of course, that was a very, very successful solo effort on Vernon Dalhart's part. He recorded it for Victor. He recorded it for Edison. He recorded it for Perfect. He recorded it for Banner. He recorded it all over the place. And it was played seven ways to Sundays. Extremely popular in 1925-26. Here is January 4th, 1926, by Ross Gorman's orchestra. And before that, the new Black and Tan Fantasy, Duke Ellington and his orchestra, from January 13th of 1938, a Master Records recording session. Duke Ellington was represented by Irving Mills for a long, long time, and Irving Mills, sometime around 1938-39, decided to save the masters of all of his acts, so he created Master Records. It says Brunswick on the record label, it usually says underneath, a Master Records production. Irving Mills had lots of ways of making money.

0: And of course, making money is what we all do here at Behaviour Right and everywhere else, playing these old records, but, well, trying to make whatever we can, yes. And of course, we had a lot of good stuff here. The Little Dixieland Jazz Band from 1918, going all the way up to 1940, thereabouts, with Hal Kemp's orchestra and Eddie Duchin when he first made his records, first records that he made, with Columbia Records, with the Echo Chamber there. I can't remember the man's name, but he used the men's room of the building as an echo chamber. Good thing no one needed to use it when they were making a record. Well, we got to make way for some things coming up next on the radio and on the internet that I'm sure you're not going to want to miss, so make sure you're all tuned in or that you don't have a big document sucking up time or maybe malware. Behavior Right is a production of Sugar River Foundation Incorporated, executive producer J.S. Landry, and yours truly, Sir Jack Scratchy, the host, actively working on the next Behavior Right for you to listen to. Till then, next week, I remind you to behave, because tonight is Behavior Night.
1: Yes, sir.
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4: Are you behaving tonight? Tonight is Behavior Night. We must behave, yeah.

Thank you very much, Dornberger. Welcome one and all to Behave Your Night, that famous funny old record show where we're all about classic, pop, and jazz. We call it CP&J. That is the music of the first half of the 20th century, and we are steeped in that specific era of music. We'll hear from the likes of Tommy Christian and his orchestra. We'll hear from the Six Black Diamonds. We'll hear from a dynamic singer named Jane Grey. And, of course, Ethel Waters will make an appearance. Starting things off, of course, is Merle Johnston's orchestra. A hit from 1931. It's, everyone knows it. It's called Home on Behavior Night.

0: GDAE, yep, they're all in tune. Yes, that is Dave Rubinoff. Later he was to become, on the radio, Rubinoff and his magic violin. He was famous for making barnyard animal instruments sounds on his violin. John L., can you do that on your violin? Not intentionally. That's a good answer. That's David Rubinoff's composition, Fiddle in the Fiddle, from February of 1928. We don't know who's with him there. Somebody playing baritone saxophone, quite well, in fact, and a little bit of accompaniment on piano. Before that, a fellow who is an accomplished sideman has his own band here, Merle Johnston and his orchestra. Home is the title of that one, from November 12th of 1931. Of course, Merle Johnston was with Adrian Schubert and with Dubin's Dandies and Sam Lannon and some of those other dime store record label companies that we play. Yes, this is Behavioral Night. Sir Jack Scratchy speaking. John L. over there. Hello, everyone. And we're playing some good old stuff, some interesting stuff. Why don't we hear another one here by Ethel Waters and her Ebony Four. It's called A Piccaninny Blues.
1: Mammy, I'm kinda lonely, seems like I want you only, just to see your smiling face and snuggle in your arms. Lately, I'm so downhearted, I don't know what you do, but at last I'll soon be started back again to you. I've got the old Virginny Piccaninny Blues.

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For years and years and years I've kept on searching, but I haven't had the luck to see one yet. Although you've never seen one, you all know the thing I mean, and now I'm going to tell you what

0: I've searched quite a bit, yet I must admit, they're even curved when they are served in my banana split. I have seen them by the carloads on the Delaware and Lackawanna. But I've never,
1: what?
0: Never,
1: really?
0: Never,
1: really?
0: Never, I've never seen a straight banana. I've never, never, never, never, I've never seen a straight banana. Though there are things I hate, millions I have ate, but doggone me, I've yet to see bananas that are straight. I have traveled far to find one, from the Argentine to Tijuana. But I've never, never, never, never, I've never seen a straight banana. Well, I've never, never,
1: really?
0: Never,
1: what?
0: Never,
1: really?
0: I've never seen a straight banana. Once I chanced to see a murder mystery, the jury found the prisoner guilty in

I've never seen a straight banana. Have you, John L? No, I can't say that I have. Yes, indeed. That's a Harmony record there, acoustic, in very, very good shape, from February 16th of 1928. A big hit for the Happiness Boys. There it is right there with Jane Grey. John L., do we figure out who Jane Grey is? No, it sounds like it might be Kate Smith, but the Kate Smith section of Rust doesn't have these in it. So it probably isn't her. We thought it might be Vaughn DeLeith, too, but it's probably not Vaughn DeLeith either. We do know that Rube Bloom does accompany her on at least one of her sides, so we think that that's Rube Bloom there responding to her. Anyway, Jane Grey, ladies and gentlemen. Before that, the one and only Ethel Waters and her Ebony Four from 1925, September 12th of that year. Pickaninny Blues, the politically incorrect part of it. Well, just ignore that. It's wonderful music nonetheless. And Joe Smith is on cornet. Don Redman is probably the sax player. Alex S. Jackson is playing the bass saxophone. And Pearl Wright is playing piano on that one. Yes, indeed.

Orchestra recording in Hollywood on May 15th of 1931, and that's called Why Shouldn't I? The vocal by Mrs. Harry Barris, the one and only Loyce, L-O-Y-C-E, Whiteman, not related to Paul Whiteman, but the same name nonetheless. Before that, Irving Kaufman dulting it out with Lou Golden's orchestra from February 1st of 1929, Outside. That's a big hit back in that time for Rudy Vallee, sort of launched his career. Yes, but this is Behavior Night, that famous funny old record show, and, well, you know what to do on a Monday or Tuesday night. The Behavior Night community continues to grow, and we can't thank you enough. If you like what you hear, be sure you tell a friend, and be sure that you like Sir Jack Scratchy, Behavior Night, and John L. on Facebook, Twitter, Instagram, and all other social media platforms. 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From all of us at Behavior Night, thank you very much.

everything nice about everyone, but there's everything nice about you. You are that one in a million who

those are the Broadway Bellhops, a Sam Lennon group there, masquerading as the Westerners on Harmony Records. There's Everything Nice About You from January 31st of 1927 at the Harmony Acoustic Process Factory. Yes, and before that, the Coon Sanders Nighthawk Orchestra recording in Kansas City on December 4th of 1927. Is She My Girlfriend? John L., is she your girlfriend? Howdy, ow, dow. Yes, yes, I suppose she might be. Well, it depends upon who the she in question is, but I'm more than happy to say howdy, ow, dow for the right price. Yes, yes, ladies, be ready. John L. is out there. Yes, Behavior Night, that famous funny old record show. We play Coon Sanders Nighthawks, we play the Westerners, and we play all sorts of other interesting things. If you like what you hear, well, you might want to like me on Facebook, Sir Scratchy. We're on Facebook. Like us, and you'll get to hear what we get to read about what we're going to do next on this show. Also, get a pen and pencil ready. We'll give you some more information on how to contact us. But right now, let's hear Tommy Christian's orchestra.

Radio's aces there. The Coon Sanders Nighthawk Orchestra from December 15th, 1927 in Kansas City. Mine. All mine. Before that, Proud of a Baby Like You, Tommy Christian and his orchestra from January 21st, 1927 at Harmony Records, acoustically doing done. In fact, Tommy Christian made a bunch of records. In fact, the only records he made are on Harmony. But you can see the Tommy Christian Orchestra. All you have to do is go to YouTube. They made a Vitaphone short, and the band is actually much better than these Harmony records would lead you to believe it was. Yes. This is Behavior Night, now on Radio Angela. Yes, you can hear us on 5130 on Tuesday nights. It's at like 10 o'clock Eastern time, in front of Jetzt geht's los, which means off we go in German. And yes, that's a good show to hear as well. And we have many, many people discovering us thanks to Radio Angela, in addition to the regular WBCQ that we do on Friday afternoons at 5 p.m. And of course, we are also on Syncopated Times Radio Network. 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

0: Billy James and his orchestra, at least that's who we think it is. It says Six Black Diamonds on the record label. Copper-Colored Sam. Yes, Jack Kaufman's taking the vocal on that one. January 29th of 1929. And before that, Gus Arnheim and his Coconut Grove Orchestra from May 15th of 1931 in Hollywood to Whisper, Dear, I Love You. Don Novus is taking the vocal on that one. This is Behavior Right, that famous funny old record show with Sir Jack Scratchy and John L. John L., are you going to the Paul Whiteman concert?
1: Well, I wouldn't exactly call it a Paul Whiteman concert, but there is, finally, a new performance by the one and only Vince Giordano's Nighthawks. And that's going to start happening on Tuesdays, starting on November 22nd in New York City, and going through January. Every Tuesday, there's going to be a performance. And, get this, Scratchy, yes, it is at Birdland. Oh, the famous Birdland in New York City. Yeah, that's correct. Birdland in New York City, November 22nd, and every following Tuesday until sometime in January. So your holiday season should include plans to go to New York City and see this wonderful amalgamation. Yes, this amalgamation of authentic playing musicians playing authentically in the 1920s style. There's more information at VinceGiordanoTheNighthawks.com. Yes. How about another one on Behavior Night?

he's bothered out about a radio. It made Miss Lucy angry and she told him so. She said, now I'm speaking, Papa, you better speak easy to me. Someday you'll shout and then no doubt I'm gonna turn your dial and tune you out. Cause I don't have to listen to your noise and din. There's plenty other stations I can tune right in.

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I've got a strong suspicion that you cannot last.

0: Miss Ethel Waters there with her Ebony Four, and that's called Loud Speaking Papa, rather apropos song to play on a shortwave show, absolutely, with all the static and whatnot. That was recorded way back in August of 1925. Not much has changed if you're a shortwave listener, that's for sure. And before that, Jane Grey on Harmony Records' Hello Cutie. It's like the fifth record of that song we have, from February of 1927. Scratchy, yes, John L. But yeah, we forgot to say hello to our friends. But we have some.
1: Yes, like James in Beaver, Pennsylvania. He wrote you a note.
0: Oh, yes, indeed. Thank you, James. And anybody else?
1: Well, we always have Ed, Perennial Ed, in Chelmsford, Mass.
0: Oh, yes. And
1: anybody else? Nobody new right now, but all the other ones are still there.
0: Yes.
1: And if you'd like to write to us, remember, the best way to do it is email. Yes, you can put a message on Facebook, but we may not see that for days or maybe even weeks. The best way is behaveyournight@yahoo.com. 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

Ed Kirkaby and his orchestra. It actually says Eddie Kirkaby and his orchestra. I promise you, and Ed is probably one of the vocalists, along with it sounds like Elmer Feldkamp right there on a perfect record from November 13th of 1931. Before that, My Melancholy Baby. It's sung by Eddie Thomas. Sounds like it could be Ed Kirkaby, but it's probably not. David Rubinoff, of course, is the violinist, doing some amazing things on the fiddle from February of 1928. We don't know who's playing piano behind him. We don't really know much else about it. We do know that Rubinoff eventually had a radio program in the 1940s, which you can also see on YouTube. There's a YouTube video about making a radio program, and it features Rubinoff and his violin doing the orchestra, the entire thing in the studio, with an announcement and everything. It's rather fascinating to see. If you type it in YouTube, I'm certain that you will find it. And Rubinoff was a fabulous violin player for this time. He's not Joe Venuti, and he's not Eddie South, but he's very, very good, isn't he? Yeah, I think

0: another gala edition of Behaviour Night, that famous funny old record show in the books. This is episode number 292, featuring all kinds of good stuff. We heard from Gus Arnheim and his Coconut Grove Orchestra in the era that he had Bing Crosby, but Bing isn't on either of the sides that we played. And, of course, Jane Grey, who was really Vaughn DeLeith, at least on one side, we figured it out. And Ethel Waters and her Ebony Four. You can't go wrong with Loud Speaking Papa. That's a pretty good one there. And not an easy record to find, John L. No, we had to bid that one on auction, and that's kind of a worn copy, but it's worn for a good reason, as it was played, loved quite a bit. Well, we've got something you're going to love on the radio coming up, so make sure you're all tuned in, your magic eyes closed, squeezed all the way, or you don't have anything in the document printer that's sucking up your internet bandwidth. Behavior Night is a production of Sugar River Foundation Incorporated. Executive producer is J.S. Landry. That's you. It is. And, of course, yours truly, Sir Jack Scratchy, preparing another edition as we speak for next week. Till then, remember to behave, because tonight is Behavior Night.
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Attention, attention. By the way, did I mention that is Shinedown and their hit Attention, Attention. And that's from the album Attention, Attention. By the way, that was released on May 4th, 2018. So it was actually released on Star Wars Day. May the 4th be with you. And Attention, Attention is a concept album by Shinedown depicting an individual overcoming negativity and related problems to be reborn as a new person. So there's some good creativity right there from the band Shinedown. I'm Jason Hill. This is a radio show I put together called Rockwave. And what we're doing here and what our mission here is at Rockwave is to keep rock radio alive. Everywhere you go these days, there's some rock station out there selling out to some other company and they're changing formats. And we want to keep the rock on the radio. And we're not talking about classic rock. We're talking all the rock. You know, there's a lot of classic rock being played on the radio these days. But what about new rock and the mainstream rock? We play it all here on Rockwave. Well, thank you very much for listening tonight or today if you're listening on the weekends. Here's The Offspring now. This is Gotta Get Away on Rockwave. Yeah.

That's Billy Joe Armstrong on Rockwave and his version of I Think We're Alone Now. And there have been a couple different versions of that song. And Tommy James and the Shondells did a version back in 1967. Also the song most notably done by Tiffany in the late 80s back in 1987. And I'll mention that my sister was a big fan of Tiffany back in the 80s. And she'd probably laugh if she knew I was saying this right now. But the song was actually written and composed by Richie Cordell. So now you know. Good version right there by Billy Joe Armstrong. Coldplay on before that, and Every Teardrop is a Waterfall, going back to around 2011. And Offspring in that set with Gotta Get Away. In my opinion, that song's about taking a vacation from yourself. Well, switching gears here on Rockwave, let's do some Kid Rock and Wasting Time. Oh.

Bret Michaels and his band Poison don't need nothing but a good time. They are one of my favorite bands from the 80s. And just so you know, Bret Michaels, he was born exactly

1 month before tax day. He was born on March 15th, 1963, and the band Poison sold well over 45 million records worldwide, 15 million records in the United States alone. So safe to say that Poison has done very well over the years. And if you don't know the song Every Rose Has Its Thorn, well, perhaps you live under a rock. You really should listen to it. It's pretty good. Papa Roach on before that and Last Resort. And they put on a really good live show. Got a chance to see Papa Roach live in concert a few years back at the Rise Above Festival. And we played Kid Rock in that set as well with a song he did called Wasting Time. And that's the cleaner version of the song. So we can play it on FM radio. We played what I call the safe version. This is Rock Wave. Thank you so much for listening. Please give us a like on our Facebook page, Rock Wave on Facebook. You can make a request there if you'd like as well. And please tell us where you're listening from and what you think of the show. Let's move on with the tunage now here on Rock Wave. Here's Stained, So Far Away.

and a good rockin' tune from the Steve Miller Band and Jungle Love. Now, if you ever get a chance to see Steve Miller do a live show, you're going to love it. The last time I saw Steve Miller do a live show, it was at the Augusta Civic Center in the great old state of Maine, and he did Fly Like an Eagle, of course. He did Fly Like an Eagle, but it was about a 20-minute version of the song. And my thoughts on the Steve Miller Band is, how can you not like the Steve Miller Band? Pearl Jam on before the Steve Miller Band and Dissident from their Versus album from the 90s, and we played Stained in that set, So Far Away. They also put on a great live show as well. I'd highly recommend that you go and see Stained if you ever get the chance. My name is Jason Hill. Thank you so much for listening today or tonight, depending on when you're listening. We certainly do appreciate you listening, and if you're listening on shortwave, please send us a QSL and tell us, hey, I'm listening from here, and tell us how the signal's coming in as well. All right, back to the music now on Rockwave STP Stone Temple Pilots.

You don't need no friends. Get back your faith again. You have the power to believe.

That is the band Live and their hit Heaven. And years back, the band Live actually came to the University of Maine in Orono. They put on a great show. It was a huge success. And in fact, one of my coworkers actually got a chance to meet the lead singer of Live, and she got her picture taken with him as well. I can't pronounce his last name, but his first name is Ed. You too in that set from the album Octung Baby, I played The Fly. STP, Stone Temple Pilots in that set as well. And Trippin' on a Hole and a Paper Heart. Well, we've come to the end of another edition of Rockwave, episode 11, by the way. I hope you've enjoyed it. We'll talk to you next week. This has been Rockwave. It's an idea I put together after legendary rock station WAAF sold out to a nonprofit company. And with these uncertain times, with COVID-19 and all that's going on in the world right now, here's a song that really hits the nail on the head. Here's Nickelback and When We Stand Together. Have yourself a great weekend. Like the D's said, you certainly do deserve it. And I'll talk to you next week. One

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1: Hi, I'm Nurse Jackie here at the theater. Tonight's program is called Head of Household. The ensemble cast includes Mackenzie Griffin, Barry Merluzzo, Keith Albee, and yours truly, Jackie Silva. At the end of the show, I will tell you our address in case you would like to send us a reception report. Oh, the lights are dimming, and the show is about to begin.

Dear Diary, today I crossed off the only thing on my bucket list at the age of 24. This has been day one of living in my own home, the only home I have ever known in my whole life. Sure, it's a fixer-upper, but from my vantage point here in the bedroom, I suppose you might say that it's a spooky old house with the full moon shining through the broken shutters. It kind of fits in with the aura here in haunted Salem, Massachusetts, though. This house is also my own private shelter from the all over the place out there where I used to exist. You see, ever since I was evicted from my mother's womb, I've been homeless. My late father and mother couldn't keep a job, much less their sanity, for any length of time. We bounced between shelters, motels, bus stations, and tents in the woods. When I was 12 years old, after my father died and my mother disappeared, I became a ward of the state. Finally, I was able to stay in school. I lived in my books, got great grades, and won a college scholarship. Luckily, I have now achieved modest success in the fashion industry. Just look at me. Tonight, I will be sleeping soundly in my new home. Well, that's enough of that diary. I'm putting you away until tomorrow. I'm tired. I will sleep soundly tonight.

What's going on here? Somebody locked me out of my own house? Oh, look. A light just went off upstairs. I saw it through the window. I think I'll float up there to see who the intruder is. Darn it, I can't see a thing. Whoever's in there pulled the shade down. Let me check the other windows. There's gotta be some open windows. These windows are all locked shut. Let me fly around back. Same thing. They are all shut tight with the locks fastened. Actually, I see that the bulkhead is half open. No, I better not. I never go in the cellar. Maybe I can just try to break the front door down. It would just be so much better if I still had hands and feet. Oh well, they always say that it's best to use your head. Here goes.

that noise? 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Here they are. I better go downstairs and see what's going on.

0: a sudden, the door opened with great force, and this energy, sounding like the wind, pushed its way into the house. A cluster of leaves blew in, but I think that was all. I looked before I closed and locked the door. There was nobody that I could see outside. I didn't think anybody or anything came into the house, though it was dark and I wasn't completely sure. Is anybody here? There was no answer, so I proceeded up the stairs towards my bedroom. Near the top of the stairs, I suddenly heard a man's voice. It sounded like he was crying and calling out. I slowly turned around and began to make my way back downstairs. It sounded like the voice was coming from the kitchen.
1: Help! Somebody, please! Help me! Somebody! Please! Mercy! Mercy!
0: I think I hear someone in the kitchen who, needs help. Is that right?
1: Yes.
0: And you are a very friendly someone who would not hurt a fly who needs my assistance?
1: Yes. I would never hurt a fly. Please come quickly because I'm terrified.
0: Okay, I believe you. I'm coming into the kitchen now.
1: Please hurry.
0: I slowly poked my head around the corner of the doorway leading to the kitchen. I couldn't believe what I saw.
2: I see you. I know it's a shock, but it'll wear off.
0: It was literally traumatizing for me to see. There, in front of me, on my kitchen table, in the middle of the kitchen table, was a head. It was the head of an older man, resting on his neck, nothing else. He had no shoulders, no body, and he was fully animated. Eyes open wide, eyelids blinking, quivering lips, and his Adam's apple moved up and down when he talked.
2: Please don't be scared of me. I don't bite.
0: He had yellow teeth. There was no body fluid that you would expect all over the table from a decapitated head. Actually, I take that back. There was a little body fluid. Tears were slowly running down his face.
1: Please help me. I'm terrified right now.
0: Of what?
1: Earwigs. There's two earwigs on this table. Now there's one climbing up my neck. I'm frightened of them.
0: Why?
1: Because they go in your ear. And once they're in there, they eat their way into your brain.
0: They do?
1: Yes, please. Many horses have gone mad because they don't have arms and hands and fingers to fish them out. Please, please, please. One's on me. Kill it. Kill the other one, too. I promise to be your friend for life.
0: Okay, stay still. Let me swat it off your earlobe.
1: And kill it.
0: And now the other one. Now you're safe.
1: Oh, thank God.
0: Now you're rising up in the air. You can float.
1: Yes, I almost always float. The only time I can't is when I get scared. And there's only one thing that scares me. Earwigs!
0: I'm surprised that gravity doesn't bring you down.
1: It surprises me, too. Most old people get pulled down by gravity. The ground wants them underneath. That's why they become hunched over, needing walkers and canes. Some old people cheat by sitting up in wheelchairs. For some reason, I defy aging because gravity doesn't affect me.
0: Are you a human?
1: Of course I'm human. What kind of question is that?
0: Well, it's just that nobody... I mean, most human beings can't float like you. Are you sure you're not really a spirit?
1: Yes, I'm sure.
0: But how do you know?
1: because I can't fly through walls or doors. If I could, I wouldn't have had a rough time getting into my house after you intruded and locked it.
0: I didn't intrude. I bought this house fair and square.
1: Listen, you did a very nice thing for me tonight. You killed two earwigs. I feel no hostility toward you. I feel like I owe you a favor. Hey, how about if I let you stay here? I promise to never bother you as long as you let me be. Is it a deal?
0: Well, it's so late. For now, I will say yes. Do you promise not to bother me or be in the same room as me if I'm not decent?
1: Of course I promise, especially because I'm... Oh, forget it.
0: Because you're what? You can trust me.
1: Because I am decent.
0: Thank you. Now I feel comfortable enough to go up to bed. Good night. Oh no, there's a bat in here!
1: Don't worry. I'll take care of this.
0: Brightly colored rays shot out of your eyes, and you killed the bat.
1: Yes, I saved your life and fried that bat. You see, I'm good to have around for protection.
0: Well, so much excitement. Good night again. I went upstairs and climbed into bed, but I didn't sleep. Not in the least. How could I feel safe being alone in a house with an old man's decapitated head floating around? I don't even know his or its name. I kept the light on in my room and listened for the slightest sound. Would he attempt to try to fry me with his eye rays next? I didn't sleep a wink.

0: hear an awful lot of activity going on upstairs. I wonder what Roger is doing up there. There's a strong stench of burnt rodent. Roger would only zap a rodent for one reason. A girl.
1: The next morning was weird. I sat at my kitchen table sipping tea. The head was also in the kitchen, over near the door leading to the basement. Its eyes were closed and it rested against the ceiling like a helium-filled balloon. I know it sounds creepy, but it was. I could see up inside its nostrils and the cavity in its neck. Later, as I was getting ready to go out, I gently said, "Excuse me."
2: "Oh, are you talking to me?"
1: "Yes. You looked like you were sleeping up there."
2: "I was. I could sleep for weeks at a time."
1: "Well, I was planning to do some errands. Can I get you something? Anything?"
2: "I can't think of anything that I need. I don't eat. I don't need toilet paper or clothes." "Oh, I know what would be nice. I would love a 40-ounce bottle of Heffenreffer private stock malt liquor. I don't have a stomach anymore, but I would die to taste it again."
1: "Where can I buy it?"
2: "I always got them at Bunghole Liquors."
1: "What an odd name for a package store."
2: "I know, but it's right there on Derby Street in Salem."
1: "Well, Heffenreffer beer it is. I'm Sarah, by the way."
2: "And I'm Roger."
1: "I will be back, Roger, with your Heffenreffer beer."
0: "So, now I hear what's going on up there. The girl is planning to get Roger all liquored up. The hussy."
1: It seems silly for me to drive, since I live just around the corner from Derby Street. You'd think I would have noticed a store called Bunghole Liquors, but I guess not. It was only a block and a half away. I went in.
3: "Hi, can I help you?"
1: "Yes, I would like to buy a 40-ounce bottle of Heffenreffer."
3: "I'll have to look out back."
1: "I never heard of Heffenreffer before."
3: "Well, it was popular back in the 70s, 80s, and 90s. It was a malt liquor invented by August Heffenreffer in Jamaica Plain, Massachusetts. Young beer drinkers used to call it Green Death because it was so potent and it was sold in green 40-ounce bottles. And the undersides of the bottle caps contained words and puzzles."
1: "Oh, it's not popular anymore?"
3: "It's not quite that. August Heffenreffer died in 2010. It was then discontinued in 2013. Let me see what I have out back."
1: "Okay."
4: "Sarah, is that you?"
1: "Brian?"
4: "Yes, Sarah, it's nice to see you. I often wondered what became of you. I thought we were getting serious, and then you just dropped out of sight."
1: "Brian, I had a lot of things in my life that I didn't want anyone to know about, but things are much better for me now."
4: "Well, I work here, and I'm just picking up my paycheck."
1: "Good. Wait for me so we can talk."
4: "Okay, I'll be back in a couple of minutes."
1: "Okay."
3: "You're in luck. I found one 40-ounce Heffenreffer left. Do you want to buy it? I'll have to charge you $25 because it's rare, discontinued, and is probably a collector's item."
1: "I don't mind. I want it."
3: "Well, come on up to the cash register." "It's funny because there was an old man who used to come in here and buy one of these every day. He lived at 11 Daniel Street."
1: "I just moved into that house."
3: "That's quite a coincidence. He died 5 years ago, along with his wife, of carbon monoxide poisoning."
1: "Was it a suicide?"
3: "No. They said it was accidental in the papers. It seems that he was living upstairs and she was living in the basement."
1: "Oh, I didn't know there was a basement apartment. But you're sure they died, right? They took the bodies out, right?"
3: "Yeah. Those are odd questions."
1: "Sorry, it's just unnerving that something like that happened in the house that I live in."
3: $25.
1: "What? Oh, for the beer. Here it is. Thank you."
3: "Have a good one."
4: Sarah. I figured I'd wait for you out here.
1: Brian, my mind is racing. Listen, I bought a new home, and it's haunted.
4: I believe in that stuff. After all, this is Salem.
1: If I told you what was going on, you might think I'm crazy and run from me.
4: Sarah, I loved you. Don't forget, you ran from me after 2 years. I would never think you were crazy.
1: Well, can you come back to the house with me?
4: Of course. I watch all those Ghost Hunter TV shows. I might be able to help you.
1: Well, the clerk in the package store told me that a man and his wife died of carbon monoxide poisoning 5 years ago in my house. Not only that, but the guy Roger went to the bunghole every day to buy this. Heffenreffer beer. Brian, I've seen him, and he sent me out to buy this for him today.
4: All right.
1: Do you think you could help me look for his wife? I have a feeling that she's somewhere in the basement.
4: This is sounding very creepy, but I'm into it. I think this will be a lot of fun.
1: Then let's go. Come along. I'll show you where I live.
4: Is this your house?
1: Yes. Listen, Brian. I don't want you to be shocked by what you'll see.
4: Oh, I won't be shocked.
1: But after we let Roger drink his beer, you and I are going to search for his wife in the basement.
4: Yes, whatever you say, Sarah. I'm just glad we're here together again.
1: Here's my keys. Come on into my new house.
4: Wow, what a nice place. Very spacious.
1: Now, look up.
5: Hi, Sarah, and friend of Sarah.
4: Oh, my God.
5: I know it's a shock, but it will wear off.
4: It's real. I can't believe it. Hi, Roger. Sarah, can I please sit down for a minute over there on your couch?
1: Of course you can.
5: Sarah, did you get the stuff?
1: Yes, it's right in this bag. But this is the last bottle they have. Heffenreffer was discontinued 3 years ago.
5: Lucky me! I get to taste the last bottle!
1: I'm happy for you.
5: I just have a neck, though. I don't have a stomach or anything. Do you have a bucket that I can hover over?
1: No, I don't have any buckets.
5: Then the toilet will do. Here, follow me into the bathroom.
1: Okay.
5: Here we are. Let me hover over the toilet.
1: Roger, I can't.
5: What's the matter, Sarah?
1: I just can't. I'm looking at this 40-ounce bottle. I'm looking at you in the toilet.
5: So?
1: It's no reflection on you, Roger. This is just triggering memories I have as a little homeless girl tending to my sick father on the bathroom floor.
5: Well, I'm not like your father.
1: You're absolutely right. I'll get Brian to help you.
5: All right.
1: Oh, Brian.
4: Yes, Sarah.
1: Would you assist Roger with drinking his beer?
4: It's a cut-off head. I'm very squeamish. I might vomit.
1: Do you really miss me and still love me? And therefore, you would do anything for me?
4: Of course.
1: Then here's the bottle.
4: Okay, Sarah.
1: Thanks.
5: I see you.
4: Yes, Sarah asked me to help you with drinking this over the toilet.
5: Because I don't have a stomach and it comes out my neck.
4: I know. I'm twisting off the bottle cap.
5: Oh, read the bottom of it. What does it say?
4: It says, "Released from prison, rise into paradise."
5: As usual, it doesn't make any sense until you drink the stuff. Would you mind bringing the bottle to my lips?
4: Of course I'll do it. Here goes.
5: My brain is turning into whipped cream. My stomach. Oh, yeah.

0: Because you can pick up ghosts with analog equipment. Ghosts don't know about digital technology.
1: You got me there, Brian. Come on, let's not wake up Roger as we open the door to the basement.

0: Boy, this stairway is full of spider webs.
1: That's weird. It wasn't like this yesterday. Oh no, the light bulb just blew.
0: Maybe you blew a fuse.
1: Turn on the flashlight I gave you. I'm new to this place. I don't think I can find my way around in the dark. Okay, I can make out the washer and dryer. I think there's a door around here that I didn't pay any attention to when I bought the place. I thought it was a utility closet or something. Brian, can you shine the light beam around and see if you can find it?
0: I'm trying to. Oh, I think it's over there.
1: Let's open it.
0: I hope you don't have any rats down here. It's pretty dark.
1: Here goes.
0: The lights don't work in here either.
1: Keep using the flashlight. Wow, this is really an apartment. Nice furniture.
0: Okay, I know how to find her. Oh, ghost that haunts this basement. Please give me a sign that you can hear me.
1: Don't tell me you left your cell phone on.
0: It's okay. Hello? Hello?
2: Leave my apartment.
0: I can't make out what you want.
2: Leave my apartment.
0: I think you dialed the wrong number. Oh, ghost of this basement, show us a sign that you hear us.
1: Brian, turn that thing off.
0: Hello?
2: Let me talk to the girl.
0: Sarah, it's for you.
1: How could it be for me? Hello?
2: Leave my apartment.
1: I'm sorry. Did you say lease my apartment? You need to call a real estate office. Good luck.
3: Leave my apartment! What are you two, dimwits?
1: Look, Brian, she's a real ghost in a real sheet.
0: Yes, you can see through the sheet as her eyes light up.
1: Oh no! She can shoot killer rays out of her eyes, just like Roger.
0: Roger shoots killer rays?
1: I'll tell you later. Listen, dear spirit, we are your friends.
3: You lie. How can you be my friends when you ply my husband with liquor? I'm going to seek my revenge on you.
0: That's it. I'm grabbing this sheet.
3: No! Don't! Please! Now why did you go and do that?
0: I'm actually very sorry.
3: Yes, I'm bald. Okay, are you satisfied? I'm so ashamed that I'm just a bald floating head with no body left. That's why I hide in this dark cellar.
1: You don't have to be ashamed in front of us, and you don't have to be jealous of me. This is Brian, my boyfriend. I'm Sarah. Who are you?
4: My name is Joyce.
1: Listen, Joyce, I bought this house. I found out Roger was here, and I met him, but I really wanted to meet you.
4: Really?
1: Yes, really. Would you like to come upstairs?
4: No, I could never do that. Roger's up there.
1: But isn't he your husband?
4: Yes, but he's a hoarder. Couldn't stand it anymore, so I moved down here. It became completely impossible to live with that man.
1: Well, I think I can help you.
4: You can?
1: Yes, I'm a fashion designer. I have wigs and makeup. I can make you look beautiful.
4: For real?
1: Yes, and for free. Brian, why don't you go upstairs and look after Roger?
0: Oh, all right. The things men do for love. Oh, good.

0: Roger is still asleep, but drunk on the ceiling. I think I'll sit on the couch.
1: I'm not sleeping. I'm always here, guarding the top of the cellar stairs. I heard all the commotion down there, and I don't know what was said, but I heard Joyce. What's going on?
0: Roger, I don't know anything about it.
2: You know, Joyce, you're very pretty, especially with the new lipstick, makeup, and red wig.
3: I know. This is all going to my head. I feel like a new woman.
2: Would you like to go upstairs and show Roger?
3: Would I? Of course. But you go up first. I have something that I want to get before I join you.
2: Okay. Hey, Roger.
1: What?
2: You are about to be reunited with your wife, Joyce.
1: I didn't ask for that.
2: No, but she wants to do it.
1: But I'm scared of her.
2: Here she comes.
1: Joyce, it's nice to see you. I haven't seen you in a very long time. Why aren't you talking? Oh, I see that your lips are puckered. You're coming very close to me. Are we going to kiss? Do you want me to kiss you?
2: Blech.
1: Oh, no! I'm sinking to the floor. She spit out earwigs all over my face. Please help. Get them off me.
2: I'll get the earwigs off you, Roger. Joyce, that was very mean.
3: He deserved it.
2: Here, Roger, let me swat them off.
1: And kill them!
2: I will.
1: Thank you, Sarah.
2: You're welcome.
1: And thank you, Joyce. Let me reciprocate. Well, Joyce, do you have any other wigs that you want to fling at me? Like that one on your head.
3: Oh, yeah? Take this.
1: Hey, Sarah, can you shave my head so that me and Joyce can get together and make an ass out of ourselves?
2: You just destroyed my fish tank.
0: It smells like an all-you-can-eat fish fry in here.
3: You're a hoarder!
1: You're an agoraphobic. I haven't seen your sorry face up here in years.
3: I couldn't make it up the stairs with all of your Life magazine since 1901 stacked on them.
1: Well, I'm not throwing away my life for you.
3: That's okay. I'll save you the time and take you out myself.
2: She just shot the TV.
1: I am not a hoarder.
3: Of course you are. I've heard of turning a blind eye. But you wear Ray Charles glasses.
1: Hey, don't you be messing around with my Ray Charles.
3: Bonehead.
1: Numbskull.
3: Butthead.
1: Airhead.
2: Stop it! Look what you just did to my TV!

0: All right, you two, stop it. Don't either of you have a heart?
1: Wait a minute. That's true. I literally don't have a heart. You don't either, Joyce.
2: I never thought about that before.
1: Do you know what else, Joyce? I don't think that we're alive at all.
2: Oh, Roger. What happened to us?
1: I don't know. I don't remember. I think I've been just existing without thinking about anything.
2: Me too. I feel almost like I have amnesia. Like there's memories I can't recall.
3: I think you should tell them, Sarah.
1: Tell us what?
3: You might want to sit down before she tells you.
2: We can't!
3: Oh, that's right. Sorry.
0: 5 years ago, there was a terrible tragedy in this house.
2: That's impossible. We've both lived here for 37 years. If anything happened, we would have known about it.
0: Joyce, Roger, you both died here on September 30th, 2011. It's true. It was in the newspapers. You both died of carbon monoxide poisoning. There was a funeral, and your bodies were buried together.
1: I don't know what to say. I can't argue the point. We have no bodies. I've always had the urge to float up, at least to the ceiling. When I go outside, something tells me to go up and up and up. But fear always keeps me from rising too high.
2: Maybe, Roger. We can take that trip together.
1: Trip? What trip?
2: You know, up. Up to heaven.
1: Do you think that you can stand being with me again?
2: I think so. You can't do it on your own. And I can't do it on my own. Roger, don't you see? We have a lot in common. And suddenly, we need each other now more than ever.
1: Yes.
2: Sarah and Brian, I think we owe you an apology for our little fight.
0: Little fight? All my stuff is destroyed and all the windows are shattered. It's a wonder the police didn't come.
1: You're right, Sarah. We shouldn't have paraded our anger and wounded pride in front of you two. Sarah, if you look under the floorboard, under the red chair in the attic, you will find something that I really did hoard. I want you to have it.
2: Roger, shall we go now?
1: We might as well. Let's go outside.
0: Let's all go outside. Come on, Brian. Goodbye, Joyce and Roger.
3: Yeah, goodbye, you guys.
1: Goodbye, kids.
2: May your love dwell in your hearts and homes.
3: Look at them, Sarah. They look like two helium-filled balloons rising into the clouds.
0: How romantic. Do you think we'll be like them someday?
3: Nah.
0: Hey, let's look up in the attic and see what Roger left for us.
3: You mean for you? He left it for you.
0: Are we not together for life?
3: Yes, if you'll have me.
0: Good. Then it's for the both of us. We wasted no time running up to the attic. Brian and I pulled the red chair aside and looked under the floorboard. There was $500,000! Tax-free!

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If you would like to write to us or send us a reception report, our address is Tom Call Theater, Post Office Box 130, Beverly, Massachusetts 01915. 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
4: Welcome to Fluxedo Junction. I'm Scott Kukler. Each episode, we bring you the best music of all genres from throughout the world. And this week, we'll be speaking with our old friend, singer-songwriter Roger Silverberg. Having done his first performance as a young teen in 1963, Roger has become a staple of the Long Island music scene after working regularly throughout Greenwich Village in the early 80s. He continues to write and perform new music to this day. He's currently working with Cambridge Sound Studios in Philadelphia on a new batch of songs, and he's gearing up for a robust 2023. In the meantime, we'll catch up with Roger today, and there's no better way to start than with his latest single, Here's and In the Final Act, on Fluxedo Junction.

0: managed to keep busy anyway. I know that you've got something coming up, and then you had something recently at a gallery, right?
1: Yeah, that is right. I played at the Michael Braceland Art Gallery in East Patchogue a couple of Friday nights ago. That's a place. It's a small space, but it's a space that I enjoy because A, it's respectful. B, it's not a bar. Three, there's no television sets in the place. Michael Smith created a listening experience, a performance space, and, you know, you take advantage of that. And, you know, as a as an originals-oriented performer, that is golden. You know, I look for that.
0: Well, sure. I mean, just knowing your material the way I do and knowing that it is basically an art of storytelling, in a way, space has everything to do with it. Space and ambiance and mood. I remember when I used to do musical theater, I had done a production of Godspell. And, you know, that show is small cast and kind of improvisational. And we did it in a really small, very small black box theater that ended up being perfect. If it had been bigger...
1: Where did you do that?
0: Clare Rose Playhouse in St. Joseph's at Madrug.
1: Oh, okay.
0: So
1: I don't know that you know. I have a theatrical background.
0: I don't think I did know that, actually.
1: Oh, yes.
0: Tell me more.
1: Oh, man. I mean, I could go back to 1970 to give you that one, but... I started, you know, apprenticing as a theatrical tech back in junior high school, which was mid-60s.
0: Mm-hmm.
1: And, you know, I did that. I learned, you know, lighting and stagecraft or set, you know, set spotting and, you know, how lighting design affected mood. And... subsequently, by 1970, I was involved in rigging lights for the Music Fair Enterprises touring productions. So I did the circuit. I did the tent circuit back then on a couple of shows.
0: Wow, that's amazing.
1: So that was it. I've done some acting, too, and I was tech director for Hewlett-Woodmere School District for their Black Box Theater.
0: Mm-hmm.
1: And that's much more recent. That's back in the mid-2000s. So it's been, you know, it's been that. And I've been involved in every Huntington Jewish Center production, either as an actor, a set designer, a lighting director, a sound engineer, you name it. I've done all the jobs.
0: Well, yeah, I guess you get to a certain age, like you and me, and you have the opportunity to have done a lot of different things, but it's interesting to me that much as we were just saying that space is so important in providing a good experience for getting your music across, you know, that all ties in with lighting and everything as well. I loved reading Bill Graham's autobiography where he talked about not just the juxtaposition of acts that he would put together, which would be as strange as a, you know, production of Michael McClure's The Beard opening up for Frank Zappa, you know, yeah. With lighting by the Joshua Light Show or the Holy Sea.
1: The Joshua Light Show, that's it.
0: Or Holy Sea, or any of those groups. And I love the theory, because Bill Graham also came from a theatrical background. He'd worked at the San Francisco Mime Troupe. So the whole thing just comes full circle, really. And it shouldn't surprise me that somebody who writes the way that you do has that kind of a background. I mean, basically, you're a storyteller in all of those things, your music and your theatrical work. You've been a storyteller.
1: I think that you know, I think you nailed it. And, you know, I don't want to make it a cliche, because it really isn't. But when you are on the, you know, non-acting side, which is just as much of a being a storyteller as any part of a theatrical presentation. The whole idea of a theatrical presentation is to create an experience and to let the story be told and to let the tech guide it, but be invisible, seamless to be unobtrusive. You know, if people are looking around the theater and wondering what's going on and they're looking back at the booth, you know, that's not good.
0: Yeah, they're not.
1: So I say that when I do my job well, it was always that, you know, nobody knew what I was doing, but everybody thanked me, which is fine. You know, I love that.

0: So tell us a little bit about what the show at the gallery contained in terms of material, or even the upcoming show. Where are you drawing your material from now? Is it previous releases, or is it something new that's about to come out?
1: Well, I was very deliberate a couple of weeks ago at the gallery, and I positioned that one as a performance of songs that were, for the most part, not performed prior ever at the gallery. And that meant new material, the most recent stuff. And I believe out of the, I think I played 19 or 20 songs in total, there were only four that were retreads of anything. And I did one cover. I played Sail on Sailor, the old 1971-1972 era Beach Boys song.
0: Yeah.
1: I think that was the only cover I did. But it was, you know, I'm playing the new stuff because, A, I'm going in, I've already started. I've actually been in the studio. And recordings began on October 17th. I'm going back down there again, Scott, next Monday, which is November 7th. I think it's November 7th. It's getting close. So we're rolling along. I'm doing three or four songs out of a batch of eight that I had done demos for, all new stuff. And let's see how the money goes. That's how far I'm going to take it.
0: How would you describe the material?
1: Same as I ever did. I can't tell you where it comes from. The material, it's a mix of storytelling stuff. I mean, I believe everyone has a vibe and has a character arc, if you will. But you know, it runs the gamut from true stories, like one of that is not so tangentially about my mom, because when I introduce the song, I always say that the dialogue that you hear in this song is practically verbatim of stuff that actually happened. And, you know, two songs that just, you just try to hit a vibe on. There's one song that I wrote last year. I mean, the song's a year old now, and I've had a chance to play it out a handful of times. That I call Soul Song, and it's just a straight out love song about trying to make it up and get it right, because second chances rarely come around and you're not going to screw it up this time. So it was one of those kind of songs. And that's an up-tempo song with a real message in it, which is what I like. I like stuff that, you know, doesn't necessarily hit you heavy and hard straight away. It kind of draws you in. I love the songs that have a heavier vibe to them, but are musically fairly light. I don't know if you've seen or heard artists that do that with regularity. I can point to a couple of them.
0: Well, I mean, they're few and far between, but if we're talking like maybe Townes Van Zandt, you know, that caliber, which, you know, I would definitely say that's the mold that you're in. I mean, you're a different type of musician playing different instruments, but in terms of the way that you phrase a story or the way that you put together a song, I always associate you with that school. You know, Townes Van Zandt, John Prine, you know, Warren Zevon.
1: I wish, Scott, I was as economical with language as John Prine in delivering such potency.
0: Yeah.
1: And I wish I was anywhere near as poetic as Townes Van Zandt was. So, I mean, that's pretty rare breed of company that you just threw me into, and
0: But the fact that you appreciate it proves to me that I'm right.
1: Because the fact is that if you're a songwriter, I think you would appreciate those two enormous long, you know, one long gone, but, you know, lost talents.
0: Yeah.
1: That people don't know, that people really aren't that familiar with.
0: Yeah. Well, even like Warren Zevon is another example. I've been reading a lot about him lately.
1: Zevon is a lot closer to me.
0: Yeah.
1: Zevon is more where I am in a headspace. Although I don't think I'm as fucked up as he was.
0: Let's hope not.

0: Warren Zevon is a writer that I always point to as, you know, one of my top two or three influencers. I mean, it's you know, he's the one that gets away with that, you know, heavy stuff wrapped in a different kind of a package.
1: Yeah, in a way, yeah. I mean, I can name a few others, but not many. Tom Waits, maybe. These are all different, wildly different.
0: And Waits is another one. Yeah. Waits is another one that I love.
1: And even John Cale. I mean, I think there are certain... Yeah, there's something that all of these writers have in common, too, which brings us right back to the beginning of this interview, theatricality. Every one of these writers that we've talked about, in one way or another, have had some sort of a toe in the water of the theater. They've done some sort of work in or around theater. And obviously, that can't be an accident. You know, they all have... this sort of vision for storytelling. Lou Reed would be another one, maybe. You know, and think of New York, an album like New York, which was conceived as an album telling a story. You're meant to listen to it beginning to end, and it tells a story, just like The Black Rider by Tom Waits. And any of these types of things, you know, Songs for Drella, Lou Reed and John Cale. Bigger pieces. Have you ever written anything like that or ever tackled anything like that on your own? A multi-song piece, a song cycle?
0: Well, stay tuned. I've had something in my head, and it was pointed out by a friend of mine on City Island. You might know. Elliot Glick, who runs the Starving Artist Cafe, was asking me and did an interview with me. This is probably 8 or 9 years ago, and I was performing there. And he was noticing a linkage between some of the songs that I had had, and he wondered aloud to me if I had ever thought about writing a musical. Now, I happen to love musical theater.
1: Yeah.
0: That was a big part of my youth growing up. I always loved theater and everything around it. I got to work in it. The one thing I haven't done is commit myself 100% to actually writing, not so much the book, but the music

0: the show. And something that has been in my head is I have, you know, maybe 15 songs right now that with a little bit of sequencing action and maybe writing a couple of new ones and maybe cutting something else out, I can build into a story arc that tells a story about love falling apart. The difference between a young love and a mature love. And how do I cast that? How do I put that together? And I haven't really totally figured out the answer to that one yet. Because I don't think it's as easy as you think.
1: Oh, I don't think it's easy at all. So.
0: The book that I'm reading right now is actually the memoirs of Mary Rogers.
1: Oh, yeah.
0: Richard Rogers' daughter. I'm actually 80% through it right now. I read a lot of books about theatrical people.
1: Yeah.
0: And, you know, it's always interesting to get the behind the scene, you know, stories about the stuff that works and some of the stuff that doesn't.
1: Right.
0: Why it doesn't. You know, because I think you can learn from that or soak something of it in, you know, to, you know, not take away your own muse. I mean, that's you don't want to kill it, but to beware of the pitfalls, because there's a lot of things that can screw up a good intention. And, you know, it's not like playing when you're doing theater. I think that the word that I want to look for is when you're writing a song and you're performing that song yourself, you are carrying that performance. You are conveying it to whatever audience is out there. But theater is 100% a team effort. There are so many people, you know, seen and unseen, that make the show the experience that it needs to be for the audience, and they're the most important people in the house, no matter what you do.
1: Yeah,
0: 100%. I'll you can quote me on that. 100%. It's about the audience. They're the ones that are turning over their time and their money to take me away for a little bit of time and escape into this world and either show me something new, make me laugh, make me cry, leave talking about it so somebody else does it. We'll come down.
1: Parting thought, is there anything you want to touch on the cover that we haven't talked about already?
0: Well, I think the big story is that the recording project is going to result in at least 3 singles that will come out in 2023. And they will vary in vibe. They're going to be good. I think the material is, you know, it's new material, but I think it's been tested enough. And that's always interesting. First time really in the studio since 2019. So, is a big original music fan.
1: Oh, that's great. That's great.
0: So, you know, being a bit of a whore for New Year's, that's exactly what I'm looking to do. It's let me get myself out there. I'm willing to do it. I'm largely past the pandemic, but in a small kind of a way, I'm picking and choosing what I do. But, you know, I'm getting out there a little bit, trying to stay active.

yeah, good stuff right there by the band Loverboy. That's loving every minute of it. Good evening, wherever you are, or good day, wherever you are. Thank you so much for tuning in today. My name is Jason Hill, and I'm an operations manager here at WBCQ Radio and WXME. And if you couldn't tell, I'm a huge fan of rock. I like the new stuff, the old stuff, and everything in between. And by the way, this is episode 2 of Rockwave, and please give us a like on our new Rockwave Facebook page, Rockwave on Facebook. We're going to start the show off with a band that found immediate success with the release of its self-titled debut album in July of 1993. Candlebox featured the singles Change, You, Far Behind, and Cover Me. And just like the band Nirvana, they were from Seattle, Washington. Well, here's Candlebox right now with their hit, Far Behind. Now

That is the band Fuel with their single Shimmer. And by the way, it was released in August of 1998 as the lead single from their debut album Sunburn. And right around that time, I was headed off to college. The song was written by Carl Bell, and the single peaked at number 2 on the Billboard Modern Rock Track Charts, number 11 on the Mainstream Rock Track Chart, and number 37 on the Adult Top 40 chart. So, the song didn't do too bad. And if you like Fuel, they do have a Greatest Hits album. We played Ozzy Osbourne on before that, and his song See You on the Other Side from his album Osmosis. And if you like Ozzy, you will love the album Osmosis. He did a version of Perry Mason, which I thought was pretty cool. And we started that set off with one of my favorite 90s bands, Candlebox. We played Far Behind. So I want to take a moment to say thank you very much for all the wonderful feedback that I received last week on the debut show. I'm certainly having a blast with this show, and I hope you like it. Who knows, maybe you're sitting by your radio recording this show so you can listen to it again later. And if you are, join the club, because that's what I used to do when I was a kid. Let's move on with the music now. This lady right here is probably best known for her song Black Velvet. Here's Canadian singer, or rocker as I like to say, Alana Miles. This is Love Is.

Oh, that is sweet music right there. That is Leo, Let Me Try This, Mora Cioli featuring Rabia and Hannah doing a metal cover of Toto's Africa. You know, I absolutely love that version of the song, and you can buy his music on Amazon. Before Leo, we played a band that I got a chance to see back in 2010 at a rock festival called Oxfest. The band was Puddle of Mud and their song Drift and Die. And we started that set off with Alana Miles and her song Love Is. And I have to admit, I absolutely love the intro guitar riff on that song. So I'd like to let you know that you can make song requests on Rockwave. The easiest way to send a request is to send it through Facebook. Just send me a message and say, hey, I'd like to hear this particular song by this particular band. But please keep it rock. Celine Dion and Michael Bolton are very talented people, but after all, this is a rock show. So let's move on and rock out to the band Hailstorm. Here's

originally from Stockbridge, Georgia. That's Collective Soul, and they're now based in Atlanta, Georgia, and their lead singer is the unmistakable voice of Ed Roland. That's Where the River Flows from their sophomore album. And if you're unfamiliar with Collective Soul, just Google their song entitled Shine. You'll probably recognize it. Whoa, Heaven Let Your Light Shine Down. Before Collective Soul, I played Def Leppard and Love Bites from their Hysteria album, which I gotta say is, in my opinion, their best album of all time. Some might argue with me, but others would not. And we started that set off with a band called Hailstorm. We played their song It's Not You. Now, Hailstorm is from Red Lion, Pennsylvania, and their lead singer is Lizzie Hale. They've toured with Alice Cooper, Alter Bridge, Chevelle, Seether, Stained, Papa Roach, and more. And fast forwarding to our next track, here's Boston and 4Play, Long Time.

There he is, John Resnick on lead vocals for the Goo Goo Dolls. That's from A Boy Named Goo, and that's called Naked. We played Boston on before the Goo Goo Dolls in 4-play Long Time. Well, that's it for this week's show. I hope you've enjoyed it. You've been listening to Rockwave. I'm Jason Hill. Rockwave was an idea that I composed after I found out that legendary rock station WAAF had been sold and changed formats. Have yourself a wonderful weekend. Stay safe, stay healthy, and don't forget to rock out.

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1: The Moody Man.
2: What? What do you want? Would you leave me alone already? Rod! Oh, my God! Come on, stop saying my name.
1: Well, we're going to be bothering him tonight here on WBCQ of the Planet. How you doing, Ivan?
0: I'm doing okay. I think he's a grouch. We should throw him out the window.
2: I'm not a grouch. Come on,
0: you
2: know.
0: Grouch.
2: Come on. You want to go wrestle with me?
0: I'll stick a banjo in your ear, all right?
1: Okay, we got the Beatles on CD coming up on the Planet WBCQ. We'll begin with your email address and the website coming up shortly, okay? And we got some boy coming up on CD.
0: Who?
2: Did you call me a fat boy or some boy? The

0: Cody, man. He's in.
1: Oh, leave me alone, would you?
0: He's in the background. First of all, I want to give out the website and email address. 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
1: Yeah.
0: So, Ivan, we have another Ivan story, ladies and gentlemen. By the way, you listen to the Alan Sane Show on WBCQ 7.415, Monticello, Maine, USA.
1: Got a lot of requests coming up.
0: We want to say hello to Darren, who lives on Route 6. He liked Gary Owens' Route 6.
2: I know Darren. I used to grow up with him, you know. Me and him went back way, way back, you know. Me and him always did that kind of stuff, you know, bing, bang, and all that crazy stuff, you know.
1: Don't talk about your personal life right here, all right? Do me a favor.
0: Yeah, ladies and gentlemen, I even had a fight with an America Online operator.
1: Representative.
0: Representative. Tell us what happened, Ivan.
1: Well, I had a report, a complaint that somebody was using my screen name. So from what I did was I gave the information that she needed to know, and she told me that, we can't do this. Go to Peach Direct, the people that you got the computer from. I says, I don't know what you're talking about. I spoke to a lady before I got cut off, and she was going to get the information in. So what she told me was, we can't do that. And she says, sir, don't use that tone of voice in me or I have to disconnect you. And I says, oh, yeah, lady, well, go you know what, and I hung up on her.
2: Oh, that was nice of you. How dare you say that? You know, I used to go on the computer all the time. Me, I invented the computer. You see?
1: Yeah, in your mind.
2: That's right. Don't bother me, will you? I'm going to throw you out the window. Take my shotgun out here.
1: Go take your
2: pistol. I'm going to take my shotgun and shoot you here, Ivan. There you go, Ivan. How do you like that?
1: How do you like that? Go take your prune juice or something. Do me a favor, all right?
2: There's more shots here.
0: Okay, well, anyway, Ivan's still around, unfortunately.
1: Oh, shut up.
0: Okay, Ivan, how are the requests coming in, Ivan?
1: Requests are coming in good. We got a couple of requests. One of John from the Philippines. How do you like that?
0: Oh, really?
1: Yeah, definitely. And there's a couple of more coming in. One from Seattle, Washington. One from, Honolulu, Hawaii. There's another one from Florida. Got a whole bunch of requests coming in.
2: I went to Florida, you know. Me and my sister went down to Florida. We invented the shoe down there.
1: Yeah?
2: That's right. I know everything about the shoe. Go ahead, ask me anything you want.
1: And also one from Montreal, too. We got a Montreal...
2: Don't ignore me here!
1: Oh, shut up!
0: Okay, let's play more music here on WBCQ, the planet. Go sit down at your computer, Moody Man.
2: Okay. Let me type away here.
0: Okay. Okay, send us an email at allensane7415@aol.com. God, I've got the biggest soda there is there.
1: That's right, the gorilla size.
0: You look like a gorilla.
2: Do you know in Mickey D's, they call it, in Europe, they call it the moo juice burger.
1: Don't, please. Sorry, I don't even know what you're talking about.
2: Don't tell me what I don't know what I'm talking about. I know everything. You could ask me anything you want.
1: Your nickname is Mr. Mumbles because you're mumbling too many times. You're babbling. Listen to me what? Listen.
2: Go outside and wash some windows, will you?
1: Bend some windows. Go play in traffic. Do me a favor, all right?
0: Ivan looks like traffic.
1: No, you smell like traffic.
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2: Ah! I'm Money Man.

0: Planet WBCQ. I'm Alan Sain here with Ivan Jeffries.
1: Yes.
0: Hey, Ivan, how you doing? How's the request coming in,
1: Ivan? Coming in okay. We got a request. As a matter of fact, the emails are coming in, you know, minute by minute and stuff, and we got an instant request right now, and it's going to be from Columbus, Ohio. It's going to be, let me look at the computer here. It's going to be Susan from Columbus, Ohio, and it's Castles in the Air by Don McLean.
2: Well, who's that girl again?
1: Susan from Columbus, Ohio.
2: Susan from Ohio. Oh, yeah, I've been to Ohio myself. You know, they make potatoes down in Ohio.
1: No, that's in Idaho, knucklehead.
2: I knew that. I was just testing your skills here.
0: You know everything.
2: That's right. I know everything. You leave me alone. Stop saying my name.
0: Anyway, send us an email at alansane7415@aol.com. The Moody Man is going to be by the computer, so if you email us right now, he'll email you back.
2: Yeah, don't be surprised if I break that computer on you if you keep emailing these ridiculous emails here.
0: Okay, well, let's get back to more music.
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0: the Planet BCQ. Yeah, I wish Ivan was in the air.
1: Well, shut up. I'll kick you in the air.
0: I was talking to the Moody Man over here. He's telling me that he used to play stickball.
2: That's right. I used to go to, you know, play in the park, and, you know, me and my friends, actually, you know, I don't have that many friends, but that's okay, besides the point. But anyway, I took the stickball one time, and this is how the rules went. You know, one time, like, if you hit the ball into the outfield, you know, that's a double. Then if we go towards the, the sewer, that's a single. Then if we hit the ball out into the yard where the dog is, and then we hear the dog bark like this, and we just run like hell because that's out. We don't want to bother that dog there. So we have to be really careful there when we play stickball because we don't want to hear that dog anymore. Because, you know, that dog's name is Rufus. And,
1: he's Rusty.
2: Well, Rusty.
0: It was Ivan.
1: Oh, shut up!
2: Ivan looks like a dog right now.
1: You look like a poodle.
0: Okay. All right. Anyway, by the way, I'm taking pictures while the Moody Man is speaking here live on the air. So I'll
2: be. Would you stop saying my name already? Would you leave me alone?
0: Okay, go back to your computer, Moody Man.
1: Go back on your broom.
0: You look like a broom.
1: You look like a mop.
0: All right, I'm getting back to the music because I want to hit some Wilson Pickett. Pick Ivan.
1: Well, I'll go pick your nose, all right?
0: Here on the BCQ of the Planet. As they request.

0: 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That's Wilson Pickett here live on shortwave radio worldwide. Ivan's going worldwide.
1: Get Wilson.
0: Yeah. Hey, you're looking in a good mood now.
2: That's right. I'm in a good mood. I'm in a great mood because I just looked at Ivan's face.
1: Moody man, go down the staircase, all right?
0: Ivan's about 30 feet off mic, so...
1: I can hear me. I got a big enough mouth.
0: Oh, you can say that again.
1: Shut up, potato chip head.
0: Okay. You know, the weather's been really cold out there.
1: Oh, yeah.
0: You know what's good about cold weather? Ivan don't stink.
1: Shut up!
0: That's what's good about the cold weather.
1: Oh, shut up.
0: Hey, Ivan, where'd you get that shirt, Ivan?
1: I went to Boston.
0: Oh, how'd you get there? You walked?
1: No, I drove. My friend drove.
0: Oh, really?
1: Yeah.
0: Oh, how long did you go for, Ivan?
1: A couple of days. Went to Boston, Providence, and Albany.
0: Oh, wow. You went by plane?
1: No, I went by car, silly.
0: Cost?
1: I went by car.
2: You sure you know how to even get into a car?
1: Go choke on a cigar, all right?
0: Go choke on a cigar. Oh, we want to say hello to a few people that are listening out there. We want to say hello to John in Canada. Mm-hmm. We also like to say hello to someone that lives right here in Brooklyn. Her name is Alicia.
1: Oh, yeah.
0: Okay, she emails us and she likes our show. Mm-hmm. She yelled at me for playing the Four Tops, same song each time, so I don't blame her for yelling at me. Mm-hmm. You keep running away. I wish Ivan would run away.
1: Shut up!
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0: Okay, by the way, I'm just going through some old pictures here.
1: Well, you see, this is what you have to do. You take the picture, right, and you look at the picture, you see the brightness, and if there's any glaze, you take your little program there, you punch it up over there, and then you make some little adjustments here with the colors. You see the hues and the eyes what else? There's all the clothes, and see, I could do a whole bunch of stuff. I worked with that for about 20 years now, and it's just amazing. I could just do it in one shot, bam, and you just wouldn't believe that this picture was like came from this camera. It's just like so beautiful. It's like it looks like Ivan's face.
0: What? What are you nuts? He's on the phone with his bookie. Okay, so now I know. So if I ever have a problem with a pitch, I'll just give it to you and you fix it up for me.
1: Exactly. I could do it with one shot. It takes me like at least 2 hours. You could see the beautiful difference there and the quality. You would think that it was from one of those high-class Kodak places or something.
0: Oh, okay. Now I know. So now I'll send you all my pictures. Okay.
1: You do that.
2: Okay.
0: Okay, we got Ronnie Millsap coming up on WBCQ by request. I'm not sure who it's for because Ivan just handed it to me and said it was by request. So I'm going to play it now on WBCQ The Planet. I'm Alan Sane here with Ivan Jeffries and the Moody Man. We're just hanging out. All right, let's play more music on The Planet, WBCQ.
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0: On the BBCQ, the planet, I wouldn't miss it for the world. One person I would not miss is Ivan.
1: Ah, go push you up the mountain, you bum.
0: What? I got one channel out of the other. Okay, here we go.
1: See that?
0: Okay, anyway, I'm Alan Sane here with Ivan Jeffries and the Moody Man. Oh, I think he's in a bad mood now.
2: Come on, I'm working on my computer here. I'm having so many problems here. I don't understand what's going on with this computer. I'm going to throw it out the damn window. Yeah. Oh, that felt good. Throwing out that thing out the window. Oh, those stupid things that really give me a headache. You know, it's always... Oh, it's just trying to...
1: I have a headache.
2: Oh, please, I'm going to headache you with this right here.
1: A water bottle, all right?
2: Well, that's going to hurt.
1: Yeah.
0: All right, anyway. Yeah, go sit there. Well, now we've got a broken window here in the studio. Yeah. Here on WBCQ. We got a computer on the floor now. But it's not my computer, so I don't care. All right, send us an email at alansane7415@AOL.com. You can check out the webpage at alansane.com. Hey, Ivan, come here, Ivan.
1: Yeah. Oh, don't you have to say hello to somebody usually every week?
3: Alan Wiener.
1: The boss.
0: Oh.
1: Come on.
0: We want to say hello to Alan Wiener.
1: Yay.
0: Who is very happy, okay?
1: Yeah.
0: Alan Wiener is a very happy and lucky person because...
1: What, hit the lottery?
0: No, he's away from you.
1: Oh, shut up!
0: He knows what it felt like because he was with Ivan.
1: Yeah.
0: You know, that was a long time ago. And right now, I saw Alan Wiener a few months ago.
1: Really?
0: Okay. Well, he wasn't with Ivan, but...
1: Shut up!
0: But he looked really good. And that's something I could think of, that he's not hanging out with Ivan.
1: Oh, shut up!
0: Okay?
1: Cable box.
0: Go play with a cable box.
1: Yeah.
0: Okay. What do we got coming up? We got some... Oh, you want to hear this one.
2: Oh, yeah. It's my favorite guy.
0: Well, you know Don Henley, right, Moody Man?
2: Yes, I grew up with him in Massachusetts. And, you know, actually, he sang to me a couple of years back. And I actually inspired him with the song, Dirty Laundry. You know, it reminded me of Ivan because of his smelly clothes.
1: Oh, shut up! Okay.
2: Let's just hear that favorite song of mine. Okay. Otherwise, I'm going to do something real bad and nasty. Planet BCQ. This damn computer.

0: Bobby B. Secure the Planet. That's Don Henley. How about Ivan Henley?
1: Shut up!
0: I had by request to the Moody Man. He liked it.
1: That's right. If you don't play it, I'm going to go and...
2: Jump out the window.
1: Look at Ivan's face there.
2: Oh, shut up!
0: Well, who won't do that? anyway, Ivan...
2: Go ahead.

0: I'm over here fighting with the computer here. We got two computers. One's out the window, thanks to the Moody Man. But we got mine here. Well, I don't understand. I got to get a new computer soon.
1: Well, what I could do, I could build you a computer from scratch for only $500. See, this is what I do. I take a tower, which is only 75 cents. What? Oh, but lights, yes. Oh, yeah, there's special lights that blink on and off with pretty red and green and yellow on it. And
0: how much is that?
1: Well, that's $50 alone, and then I could buy you a nice hard drive with 60 gigabytes, and I could put you on DSL, and you'll be boom right on the internet just like that, bam, and you'll be flying on that computer like pow, like just like nothing. It's like boom, you're there with the computer, and zing and zam with all the bim bam boom with all the nice computer. You'll have a nice big computer, and you'll be on the internet like there's no tomorrow.
0: And how much?
1: Only $500.
0: And you put it together?
1: I put it together. I bought a hard drive. I bought a DSL. I bought a case. I bought the, what else is there? The video card. I can do it all for you. It's a special Moody Man Madhouse Mayhem
0: special. Okay. I'm going to keep that in mind, Moody. Ivan, come here. What about the request?
2: Yeah, there's a request. John from Canada just emailed a request. F.R. David, his favorite.
0: Oh, really?
2: Yeah, so, you know, you're going to put on DJ's Choice.
0: Oh, really?
2: As a matter of fact, giving it up. I think you're queuing it up right now as we speak.
0: Oh, that's what he wants. I wish he'd give up on Ivan, but...
2: Oh, shut up!
0: But, but he's still here.
2: Right.
0: And the thing is going crazy over here.
2: Uh-oh.
0: That's a joke.
2: Oh, okay.
0: So anyway, don't answer it.
2: Nah.
0: Okay, anyway.
2: Bother.
0: Yeah, don't bother Ivan.
2: Throw him out the window, too. Anyway.
0: No, the computer's out the window. That's in a Moody Man.
2: Right.
0: No. Okay, send us an email at alansane7415@AOL.com to let us know you're listening, just like everybody else is emailing us.
2: Yeah, that's right.
0: Hold
2: that's
0: on,
2: right.
0: Let's listen. Let's see if they leave a message.
1: Can we hear the phone?
0: Let's see.
2: what was that?
0: I don't know. Anyway, someone's mumbling into the phone.
2: Yeah, I think it sounded like the person cursed out or something.
0: Okay, curse you out.
2: Shut up!

0: Professor John in Canada. He wanted to hear some F.R. David. All right, here we go. I'm Alan Sain here with the Moody Man. And who else is here?
1: Ivan Jeffries.
0: Oh, I forgot.
1: You're bouncing around all over the studio tonight.
0: Well, you know, that's not easy putting up with Ivan Jeffries and the Moody Man, you know?
2: Would you leave me alone? Otherwise, I'm going to do something really nasty to you.
1: See, you destroyed the computer earlier.
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2: Oh, shut up.
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0: Costello. And we got Freddie G coming up.
1: Who the hell is Freddie G?
0: Okay. Okay. Two, three, five.

0: And you can, we have links to Freddie G, Gary Owen, Swamp Belly. We have links on the Alan Sane webpage. 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
1: Yeah.
0: You want to send an email? It's alansane7415@AOL.com. If you go to the webpage, you have all the links. You're going to see a picture of me, the Moody Man, and Ivan Jeffries. We'll leave it up for the week.
1: And Belly, too.
0: Oh, yeah. He's not here tonight. He might be here next week or in 2 weeks.
1: Okay.
0: We don't know yet. I got to see what mood I'm in.
1: Yeah, all right.
0: So anyway, we got the Moody Man. Hey, why don't you say the last few words, Moody?
2: Well, bing! Pow! It's time to go and see you next time. Maybe the Moody Man will come to you and smell Ivan Jeffries.
1: Oh, shut up!
2: On the PCQ planet.
1: I'll throw you out the window in a few seconds, but another show in the can, as we say in the business, you know that? And next week, who knows who's going to be popping up, right? Come on.
0: Okay.
1: In a couple of weeks, we're going to have a new segment called Obscurity, you know, like the Obscurity Song of the Week.
0: Right.
1: We're going to do that, and we'll have participation to all the listeners out there. Whatever songs they haven't heard in years, you can email us.
0: Okay.
1: That'll be cool.
0: Okay. All right, so we're going to say goodbye. Same time, same place, same station. Next week, I'm Alan Sane here with...
2: Moody Man.
1: And Ivan Jeffries.
0: And we'll talk to you next week. Bye-bye.
1: Sayonara, baby.

0: and he's mad.
1: Yeah, I'm ticked off at the whole world, and I'm going to tell the reason why right after this song.
2: This is the planet. 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

0: Sorry about that. Okay, you listen to Alan Sane and Ivan Jeffries. Once again, the email address here on the Alan Sane Show is alansane7415@aol.com.
1: Yes.
0: Ivan Jeffries is very, very mad.
1: Yeah, I am very mad at you.
0: Okay. Because I didn't help him get out of jail. So, Ivan Jeffries, as you know, Ivan's the one that lives in the sewer.
1: Yeah, you live in a banjo. How's that?
0: Okay, he's the one that lives in the sewer, and every now and then I have to go down and get Ivan, and I have to go like this. Ivan, are you down there, Ivan? And then I bring Ivan up to the studio.
1: Oh, shut up!
0: Okay. So, okay, Ivan, do you want to tell the whole world what happened, Ivan?
1: No. Well, from what I understand, you held a bottle of cherry coke hostage.
0: Yeah.
1: Yeah. And all of a sudden, I got arrested by the cops. I was mad at the whole world. Tell them the reason why.
0: Okay. Ivan Jeffries' cherry coke.
1: Uh-huh.
0: Okay. I said, that's it. I took it from him. And I walked through the turnstile to get on the transit, to take the train back to the studio. So I run through the turnstile. He goes, come here, Alan. So I said, I'll see you later. And I took it. And he walks through the turnstile to go and get it. And there's a cop hiding right by the phone booth. And the cop says, excuse me, you didn't pay. So all of a sudden, the cop grabs Ivan Jeffries by his dirty shirt. Okay.
1: Shut up.
0: Okay. And I was hysterical. They wanted to arrest him. They said, listen, we're gonna. They give you a fine, I think.
1: A $50 fine.
0: They gave you a $50 fine. So a bottle of cherry coke costs you $50, Ivan.
1: I'm gonna kill you for this. You're gonna pay. Severely, you're gonna pay.
0: Ivan Jeffries. What would this world be without Ivan Jeffries? Well, it would be less pollution.
1: All right, get quiet.
0: Okay.
1: Tell that to Bob Costanza.
0: Anyway, I better get back to more music before he kills me over here.
1: That's all right.
0: Now let's get back to more music. Here's Four Non Blondes from 1995. I haven't heard this song in a while. Nobody plays it here in New York City. Too much soda here on VCQ. This is Alan Sane and Ivan Jeffries. That's me, Alan Sane.
1: That's Alan, man.
0: Ivan is the one that lives in the sewer.
1: Be quiet.

0: 7.415. That was at my back door. Imagine looking at your back door and seeing Ivan's face.
1: Oh, shut up!
0: Okay, imagine that. Was it, maybe it's, if it's Halloween, it might be good.
1: Oh, listen, Dracula, I wouldn't talk.
0: And I just gave Ivan a candy bar. What are you chewing about?
1: Oh, oh my God!
0: What happened, Ivan?
1: Oh, a piece of my enamel just went off. Oh, my God.
0: Oh, another...
1: What the heck did you give me?
0: I gave you a Snickers.
1: No!
0: Ivan's got a bad tooth right now. I gave him a candy bar. God. I don't know what he bit on, but I was like, you're like Dracula. You could use your bite on anything.
1: Shut up! I got a piece of my enamel just went out. Thanks to you because of your expiration 1997 candy bar.
0: Oh, poor Ivan. Listen, if you want to dedicate any songs to Ivan, you can send us email at alansane7415@aol.com. We doing okay with that, Ivan?
1: Well, yeah.
0: Okay, Ivan's really pissed off at me because I took his cherry coke hostage and he almost got arrested.
1: Yeah, because of you.
0: And then I just gave him a candy bar. He almost broke his tooth. What else is going to happen to Ivan at this show? I don't know. Anyway, listen.
1: Don't even ask.
0: You're listening to the Alan Sane Show.
1: Hey, who would you rather go out with? Which one of the Brady girls would you want to go out with?
0: Cindy. I would like Cindy.
1: Really?
0: Yeah. Because
1: she gained weight now. Look at her face.
0: Yeah, I'm looking at her face right now.
1: No, seriously, have you seen her on TV lately? One of the interviews?
0: No, what happened?
1: She gained weight.
0: Really?
1: She gained weight.
0: Oh.
1: Watch next time her face is full.
0: Yeah.
1: She's a little bit chunky.
0: Oh, she looks like you?
1: You're a wise guy. You know that?
0: All right, listen to the Alan Sane Show here with Ivan Jeffries, as you know.
1: I'd rather have Brittany Murphy, okay?
0: I'd rather get rid of Ivan.
1: Shut up. You never heard of Brittany Murphy?
0: You heard of Ivan Jeffries.
1: Hey, you never heard of her, right?
0: No, I heard of her.
1: From Clueless, the movie?
0: Yeah.
1: She played the one from Out of Town?
0: Oh, that's right. Okay.
1: Yep.
0: Okay. Anyway, Ivan Jeffries is here.
1: Yep.
0: And he has a bad toothache now because I gave him a candy bar.
1: Ow. And then I'm going to sue you.
0: We have the Brady Kids coming up. They're going to sing for us.
1: Uh-oh.
0: Ivan, weren't you one of the Brady Kids, Ivan?
1: No, you are. I'm not Brady Kids.
0: You were Bobby.
1: No. They named you Sal.
0: Oh, really?
1: Yeah.
0: Isn't that JL sidekick, Sal?
1: Yeah. Oh, yeah, okay, yes.
0: Speaking about JL, you can listen to Johnny Lightning.
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0: ICQ 7.415. Well, we got what it takes. Ivan doesn't got what it takes.
1: Oh, shit, yeah, you don't even got what it takes either, Donnie.
0: Anyway, this song's written about Ivan Jeffries.
1: It's all about you, you

an email from Steve. He wanted to hear this. So next time to repeat the name of this song, because I'm not. Shesha La Boon, like Ivan Jeffries. Okay. Anyway, Alan Sane, 7415 is the email address. 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
4: Hey, hey, that was good. Here on BCQ, we're still trying to find it.
5: Topo, which is my father.
4: Ivan has a sweaty head right now.
5: Shut up.
4: Okay. Oh, this don't work. I wonder why it was there.
5: Oh, see, there you go.
4: The CD player must have a brain like Ivan.
5: All right, let's get to the... would you stop it?
4: Okay, on the Alan Sane Show, let me tell you something about Ivan. He walks down the block when, you know, after he comes out of his sewer. Now, I should talk because about 3 weeks ago, I was walking here in Manhattan, New York City, and I looked into a garbage pail, and there was a CD player. A CD player, right? I said to myself, what are the odds of it work? It was all garbage all over it. So I pretended I was Ivan for about 5 minutes. And
5: what
4: I did...
5: What's the problem with it?
4: Basically, it didn't work. So I took it apart. I had to do a couple of things, and I got it working. I'm going to be using... Now, the CD player does something that Ivan doesn't do, his work.
5: Oh, shut up!
4: So, basically, we're going to play a song.
5: I'm going to kill you. I'll throw you out the window in 2 seconds now.
4: Basically, so now it works. So, basically, now the new one don't work. You know? So, I promise everybody, when Ivan gets assassinated, I promise to do a radio show.
5: I'll just go do the song.
4: Okay. I promise to do a radio show for Ivan when he gets shot.
5: I'll shoot you in the brain.
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0: anybody, in case anybody just tuned in, I gave Ivan a candy bar before, and when he bit into it, one of its fillings came out.
1: It's not fillings, it's enamel.
0: Enamel?
1: It's enamel from the tooth.
0: Oh, okay. So Ivan's basically falling apart over here on the Alan Sane Show. 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All right. 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
1: What are the shows that's on that, the frequency?
0: Oh, we'll get to that in a second. 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If you don't have Winamp, you can download Winamp. It's free. Right up Ivan Jeffries' alley over here. It's free.
1: Okay. Yeah. Okay. Keep quiet.
0: Okay. You download it. Once you download it, go back to that same webpage and click on the HTTP line there, and you can listen to WBCQ on the internet. Okay? So you don't have to listen to Ivan's beautiful voice on the radio. You can listen to it on the internet.
1: Oh, shut up.
0: Okay? So that's basically it on that thing. Now, basically, we have a bunch of other shows here on WBCQ. We got the Johnny Lightning Show.
1: Hey!
0: 11LRNI with Johnny Lightning. Good evening, gentlemen.
1: Kirk.
0: We got two smelly people here in the studio. Now we got Jack Hammer.
2: Hey. I need a big favor from Ivan.
1: Wow, what's the big favor?
0: Well, it's okay, because Ivan always wants favors from us, so we get one from him now.
2: It has to do with Stone Cold Steve Austin.
1: Okay, go ahead. Answer the question.
2: I need something about Stone Cold Steve Austin.
1: About what?
2: A gift.
1: A gift?
2: Yes.
1: Send him a neck brace.
0: Send Ivan a muzzle.
1: A muzzle?
0: Send Ivan a muzzle.
2: Back on. Backstage passes.
1: Backstage passes?
2: Yeah.
1: My guy is very sick. I can't even get...
0: Ivan, you have a guy, Ivan? Ivan, you have a guy?
2: Yes.
1: Very funny. No,
2: you don't swing that way.
1: Yeah, thank you. I'm not like some other person that we know, which I'm not going to mention.
0: Anyway. Okay, you two go in the other room. We'll wait a couple of minutes, okay?
1: Okay. I get this. Do a show. Go to the next show.
0: Go to the next show. Ivan Jeffries. This is an Ivan Jeffries show.

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1: I thought it was shredded wheat. Oh, God. Shredded wheat. I can't take this anymore. Come on, I'll get to the next song.
2: Shredding red.
1: Before I go throw up in the floor here. Come on.
0: You look like throw up, Ivan.
2: Oh, good. Okay, well, clean the floor.
0: I'll be quiet, Jackhammer. All right, you listen to WBCQ 7.415.
1: Hey, where's Tony Bennett?
0: No, it's okay. You look like an old time sake,
1: yeah,
0: Ivan.
1: I look like, yeah, right.
0: All right, anyway.
1: What about Jonathan Schwartz over here? What is this, N-E-W?
2: Does Irving Berlin songs.
1: Ricky Martin does Irving Berlin?
2: Yeah.
1: That I like to hear.
2: Yeah.
0: All right, anyway, we're getting back to more music because basically Ivan's falling apart over here.
1: Oh, you're falling apart. Look at you.
0: Okay, yeah, he's got no teeth in his mouth. He has a filthy clothes.
1: No teeth.
0: And I went before into the sewer and I said, hey, Ivan, are you down there, Ivan? So,
1: shut
0: you
1: up.
0: Know.
1: Play the next song.
0: Okay.
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0: WBCQ 7.415. That is by a guy by the name of Gary Owens. Actually, he's a friend of mine, and I wanted to play. That's called Route 6. Wow. You can find Route 6 here in New Jersey. Yeah. From Route 6 to going to Pennsylvania.
1: Is that what he named the song after?
0: Yeah.
1: Really?
0: Unfortunately, he didn't name it Ivan Jeffries.
1: Oh, shut up.
0: I would take
1: is
0: Ivan.
1: Is that related to Gary Owens?
0: That is Gary Owens.
1: Take the other one.
0: Oh, the other one. Take Ivan to Route 6. Take him home, please.
1: Get rid of him. Country road.
0: What are you, John Denver?
1: Yeah.
0: No, I always got John Denver and Bob Denver confused. Bob Denver is Gilligan's Island.
1: Right.
0: You know, and John Denver is the one that got killed in the plane crash. Yeah, Ivan wasn't in that plane, you know?
1: Shut up. I'll put you on the plane in 2 seconds. Anyway, you know Bob Denver is a pothead?
0: Oh, really?
1: Yeah.
0: Drugs. Anyway.
1: That's right.
0: Basically, you listen to the Alan Saint show. Not that anyone really cares.
1: Yeah.
0: But basically what happened in this show was Ivan got arrested for trying to sneak on a train.
1: Oh, no.
0: We spoke about that. I gave Ivan a candy bar and the enamel if his tooth came off. So now I got to find out from Alan Wiener if there's any kind of coverage here on WBCQ.
1: Jack Cameron just said it a few minutes ago.
0: You know, actually, I got an idea. We can get some clay and stick it up your tooth. I mean, it ain't going to make a difference with you. It might work.
1: You know, I'm going to put a silly putty up your tooth and see how that's going to...
0: Okay, you can basically... Ivan's like a piece of furniture. And I can get like a piece of silicone and just like put on top of your tooth, Ivan. It might work. You could save yourself $3.
1: Well, you know... Why don't you go play in traffic, all right? Cheap knucklehead.
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0: And Casey's just tuning in. This is our sign-off song, which means the best part of the show is Ivan's leaving.
1: Oh, shut up!
0: Okay. But I'm Alan Sane here with Ivan Jeffries. You can send us email anytime you like at alansane7415@aol.com. 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
1: Yeah!
0: Well, my voice is shot today, so, you know, you gotta understand. Yeah. I'm only fighting with Ivan for the last hour.
1: Yeah.
0: You know, I gotta put up with him. Ivan's not the easiest to put up with.
1: Really?
0: Okay, you know, I gotta deal with him, his teeth falling out, and his and him coming out of his sewer, and, you know.
1: And I want you to come out of your cage.
0: So, okay, well.
1: Alrighty, and until then, this is Ivan Jeffries along with
0: Alan Sane, and we'll talk to you later.
1: Sayonara,
0: bye-bye.
1: Baby.
0: Bye.

Just listen to that amazing guitar. That is Sophie Lloyd doing a Christmas shred. Good morning or good evening to you, wherever you're listening, whenever you're listening, and we thank you for listening. My name is Jason Hill, and this is a show I've put together called Rockwave to help keep rock and roll radio alive. Why? Well, it just seems like everywhere you go these days in North America, rock stations are dying. They're selling out. They're changing formats. And we just want to keep the rock alive. It's pretty simple. That's what we're all about here at Rockwave. And we like to give you information about the songs you hear as well. All right, here's a really cool band I like, the Black Crowes. This is called Twice as Hard on Rockwave.

They're from Norwood, Ontario, and they formed back in 1997. That is 3 Days Grace and their song called Home. And I was just reading about 3 Days Grace. They were originally known as Groundswell. That's very interesting. Shine Down on before 3 Days Grace and If You Only Knew. The Black Crowes in that set and Twice as Hard. I'm Jason Hill. 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Rockwave is simply a show that you can just rock out to, perhaps crack open a cold one, if you're not driving, of course, and just enjoy the music. All right, I love this band. Saw them a few years ago. Here's Seven Dust. This is Enemy on Rockwave.

and the very talented musicians of the Trans-Siberian Orchestra. That's Wizards in Winter. And these days, people are lighting up their houses for Christmas time and syncing music to the lights. And that song is very often used in Christmas displays. The Beastie Boys on before Trans-Siberian Orchestra, and You Gotta Fight for Your Rights. Seven Dust in that set as well, and Enemy. Well, we'll take this moment to say thank you for listening, and please visit us on Facebook, Rockwave on Facebook, and give us a like if you haven't already. You can make a request there if you'd like, and we'll do our best to get it on the radio for you. Interact with us there, Rockwave on Facebook. All right, from Permanent Vacation, you know this one. Here's Aerosmith.

a mean one, Mr. Grinch. You really are a heel. You're as cuddly as a cactus and as charming as an eel, Mr. Grinch. You're a bad banana with a...

nasty, wasty skunk. Your heart is full of unwashed socks and your soul is full of gunk, Mr. Grinch. The three best words I would use to describe you are as follows, and I quote:

love that version of the song, The Small Town Titans, and You're a Mean One, Mr. Grinch. Ram Jam on before that, and Black Betty. Steven Tyler, Joe Perry and the Boys, and Aerosmith in that set as well. From Permanent Vacation, I played Dude Looks Like a Lady. And if you recall, that song was featured in the movie Mrs. Doubtfire, starring Robin Williams. All right, let's move on now. Here are the Vaughn Brothers, The Telephone Song on Rockwave.

Yeah, the Dropkick Murphys and the season's upon us. Yes, it is. I still haven't started my Christmas shopping yet, but, you know, that's very typical of me to sort of wait till the last minute. Hey, I know I'm not alone. There's lots of people out there that put off their Christmas shopping till the last second, but I don't necessarily recommend that you do that. AC/DC on before that and Hard as a Rock, and the Vaughn Brothers in that set as well with a song called The Telephone Song. Well, that's it for this week's edition of Rockwave. I hope you've enjoyed it. Again, you can visit us on Facebook, Rockwave on Facebook, and give us a like there. And make a request there if you'd like. Rockwave is a show I put together to help keep rock and roll radio alive. And not just rock and roll radio, but the spirit of rock and roll radio. Yeah, that's what we're really going for. Well, happy holidays. Merry Christmas to you. Have yourself a great weekend. You certainly deserve it. And we'll take it out with Run, Run, Rudolph.

year's 2029, the machines will convince us that they are conscious, that they have their own agenda worthy of our respect. They'll embody human qualities. 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
1: Testified many times and talked to my sister on the way there, and then all of a sudden, brothers, they exposed my, not only what we were talking about, but basically a lot of things that I know, you know, even 18 and 19, you start a fall. I can remember 13 when everything just went downhill and you try to recover. And, you know, God had his handiwork in that. I remember being caught in the school with some boys in the woods drinking a little shot of alcohol. And boy, they sent a note to my parents. And I didn't take that note home, because I made up in my mind that I was going to run away from home. Because ain't no way I was going to face my dad. As I tell the story many times, my dad gave me a whipping one time as I could remember in my life. And it was one that I would never forget. And just to think that I was going to carry something like that home to my dad, I purposed in my heart, ain't no way. And even to this day, I don't know why. I didn't ever took the note home. I was expelled. And when I went back to school, the next morning they would read your names off again to make sure you're not in that school again. And my name didn't come up. And up to this day, I don't know why that happened that way. Amen. Except that God had mercy on my soul. Amen. And time and time you can see the hands of God if you remember all the ways and what each and every test and trial, you had to get something out of it, something that you had to grow by, something that God had to bring out the best of you in it. Amen. Otherwise, God had to just show you how miserable, wretched, sinner you were. Amen. That the only hope of life was in Him.
2: Thank you.
1: Praise the Lord. So when I came in, he exposed my heart. The Lord let me know right then that he had given, I like to say, brothers, there a key to my heart. So if there was a spirit that was not right, he could discern it. If there was something in it that was impure, he would expose it and bring it out. And through the time here, there was never once that he ever missed it in my life. And I know.
2: Thank you, Lord.
1: Even when I got married, I would tell my wife, oh boy, he's got the hand on me now. Because you could feel the chastisement of the Lord. Through the preaching, through a look that he gives you, you know that. And then at the same time, you know that God still is telling you he loves you.
2: Hallelujah.
1: He was talking about the many of all of us there tonight. And then that scripture came to mind out of Revelation. As many as I love, I rebuke and chasten. You know, so I started, you know, rejoicing in that even tonight. Because here we are, a few. But he loves us. He loves us just that much to bring us into his kingdom. And not only that, to let us get a first-hand look at what he's doing with his people.
2: Thank you, Lord.
1: So the examination went on. Inasmuch as in my bonds and in the defense and confirmation of the gospel, ye are partaker of my grace. And that came to mind, because Brother Stair just said that the other night. I'm not sure whether it was in here or in the dining hall. He said, why don't you hear me? First he said, why don't you listen to me? Why don't you hear me? And then he went on to say that he's ministering grace to the hearers.
2: Amen. Yeah.
1: And so God wants us to be partaker of that grace.
2: Glory.
1: And that we hear. Because that's the only way we're going to live. Amen.
2: Amen. Amen. Thank you, Father.
1: Because that's when the faith is instilled to help us to go on to another day. Because each day he gives us is a new day. whether it's a Monday or Tuesday, Wednesday, but it's a brand new day. One that we have not seen before, never experienced it before. I can remember one time on the farm, you could almost, in a way, kind of plot your course, you know what I'm saying? Oh, well, I'm going to do this today, this today, this today. And I can assure you, for the past few years, that has never materialized.
2: Hallelujah.
1: I can plan that thing. I said, boy, I'm going to do this today. I'm going to work on washing machines today. I'm going to hold the day. And I start on that thing. And somehow another part of the body may need help, or you get called to do something else. And you, at first it used to frustrate me. It used to actually, you know what I'm saying? But you were not being, you know, partaker in fellowship. So God had to create these situations to allow you to be a partaker of what he's doing in the midst of the people and in the body. And if you get frustrated or angry, then you're not really receiving what he's trying to show you and trying to tell you.
2: Thank you.
1: Until we all become one. And this kind of whacked me too. He said, for God is my record. How greatly I long after you all in the bowels of Jesus Christ. And then that test come up again. Okay, do you long for this body? Do you really, this particular member of God's body? And what it does, it removes all the ill feeling, it will remove all the malice if you will allow the Holy Spirit to really work in your heart. If you don't have that longing for one to another. Earlier this morning I was listening to a particular CD, and Brother Enoch was giving an account. But there had testimonies. I think this was in the year 2000. Brother Enoch was up here giving an account of a falling out that he had with a brother. And he said at that time, two wills clashed together.
3: Yeah.
1: And the both wills were strong, and no one wanted to really yield. And as a result, each went their way. But as he went his way, the Holy Ghost began to speak to him and said, you need to repent. You need to go fall down. Mm-hmm. And if I can recall the story, he said, he immediately turned around and he wanted to continue work, but he began to get weaker and weaker until he made that turn around. As he turned around, he was going to the brother to ask repentance, but he was going to him with a kind of, you know, a smile on his face, whatnot, and he asked repentance, and the brother received it, but he knew that he displeased God, because God told him to fall down.
3: Mm-hmm. Yeah.
1: And it wasn't until he obeyed God in that and fall down, he said he couldn't hold it no more. He said the tears just began to flow, and the brother that he was asking forgiveness for, all of a sudden he began to break and cry, and the brothers that was around them in the time, God just bring them all together in one bound, in one thing, simply because he obeyed. And so God has given us this space and time as we work out the leaven. It often remind me of a slogan that we had in our high school graduation class, that we shall never pass this way again. This is one of the most unique Passover that I have ever experienced.
2: Amen.
1: And it creates a great fear in my heart.
4: Yes.
1: I know the joy and everything else there, but boy, you don't want to miss God.
2: Amen.
1: You don't want to hold back. You don't want to miss in any point what God is doing. Because it's just like walking out that door and forgetting the mirror that you're seeing in, and lo and behold, you're gone.
4: Right.
1: You can recall, like, I remember that 88 camp meeting that Brother Stair preached and didn't let no one else got up there, and I was sitting in the back there, and I know he instilled such a fear in my heart for the word of God. I know he was up here ministering as the oracle of God, but that word was coming across with so much power and conviction.
2: Thank you, Lord.
1: I couldn't hardly withstand it. I'm going to tell you, when I got saved, I had a big head, and I went to churches, and I just blast anybody. And when I came here that first day, that Holy Ghost mouth stopped, shut you down, dangling hell again, think you were something when you were nothing, like a born-again experience all over. That's the kind of meeting I was in. People rise up, and that fire came out, and it consumed them. That's the time that Tony Walker rose up and many others, and that fear is still there. I thank God. I don't want to lose it. And as he talked about the meeting, because the Bible said you kept the people of God, they walk in the fear of God, and they will be comforted by the Holy Ghost to let you know this is right, you're doing right, continue on this way. A word behind you saying this is the way, walk you in it. But the examination went on. And this I pray, that your love may abound more. That your love may abound yet more and more in all knowledge and in all judgment. The sound come to mind, he's still working on me. Make me what I ought to be. Took me him just a week to make the moon, the stars, the sun, the earth, Jupiter and Mars. How loving and patient he must be. He's still working on me. Then the other part said, there really should be a sign in my heart, the finished part. But then back on your face again you go, because if he's working on you, what about your other brothers and sisters? And there's a sign, don't judge him. Don't condemn him, because God still works. It says God is in you both to will and to do of his good pleasure.
2: Yes.
1: He's working out every detail in your life to bring you into that perfect Son of God. He's making unto us kings and priests unto God and his Father. So a lot of times in situation, sure, we must make judgments, because you're training to be kings, to be priests. And sometimes our judgment is not always right. Because we got a judge that a judge and said, no, that's wrong.
2: Amen.
1: This is right.
2: Amen.
1: As we grow up to the full stature of Christ Jesus our Lord. Bless you, Father. Going back up to verse 6, being confident this very thing, that he which has begun a good work in you will perform it until the day of Christ Jesus.
2: Amen.
1: Back to verse 10. That you may approve the things that are excellent, that you may be sincere without offense until the day of Christ Jesus, being filled with all, with the fruits of righteousness which are by Jesus Christ, unto the glory and praise of God. But I would ye should understand, brethren, that the things which happen unto me have fallen out rather unto the furtherance of the gospel.
2: Hallelujah.
1: How many things have happened unto you that you have realized that God was working in you to further your growth?
3: Yes.
1: Not only in the gospel that he saves, but he is also coming back again.
2: Thank you, Father.
1: I can remember times that in my zeal, not according to knowledge, he even touched on this tonight. I remember one time, like he said, if you see a sin in a brother or sister, what can you do but ask God to give him life?
2: Amen.
1: If I can give you a testimony in my zeal, not according to knowledge, I just gotten saved and started preaching, and boy, did I have a zeal. Amen. And I had a sister in the flesh that wasn't even saved.
2: Yeah.
1: I think I told a brother's story one time. She had I pulled to a gas station one day, gassing up my car, and she pulled in there with her Continental, and all of a sudden I see a Manny in a car. And boy, that, what you can call a zeal, that time for me it was like righteous indignation rose up in me. And boy, I thought I'm going to set this thing straight. I mean, her husband's working, and here she is messing around. And I'll tell you what I done. I went to the car, and I told that dude, get out of that car. He was at least a foot taller than me. I was so mad. And he got out of the car, went on the side of the store there, and I said, man, so I went on and gassed up my car. I said, you ever step foot back in that car, I'm going to do you in. And I really meant it, too. And so he stood by that on the side of the store there, and so I walked inside and paid, and man, as soon as I got to the register, there were a few people ahead of me. He jumped in that car, and she jumped in that car, and they took off. And that made me even more madder. You know what I done? I paid that gas, and I jumped in that little, I had an Escort running behind a big Lincoln Continental. And I shift those little gears as quick as I could, and I got on that car, and I blew, and I jumped in front. And we went chasing for like 30 miles. Went all the way down Highway 6. We hit 95. We wide open. Wide open. And here we go. Zoom, zoom, zoom. I mean, just wide open down the road, and I'm just chasing. I just want to get my hand on that guy and beat the fire out of his butt. And then you know what happened? Pow! And that made me even more mad. You going to shoot at me? And just stupid dummy, not even thinking. And we chased and we chased. We went from basically about 20 miles from St. Stephen on the other side of Columbia. And that's at least 100 and something miles. And finally they dodged me. One time they pulled in like a motel and I was way behind. That little car couldn't keep up. But somehow I found them. And I went down there, and there they were. And boy, they pulled off again. It took off. And here we go chasing again. And they lost me on the other side of Columbia. So I turned around and went back on home. And I said, boy, I get my hand on her. So the next day, guess what I done? I went to my sister's house, and her husband was there that morning. And I was there, and I sat down there. And me and her husband was talking, and so he went on out. So I said, I'm going to get a chance to talk to her. Before I can say a word, she came to me. She said, if you step foot in my house when my husband's not here, I'll blow your brains out. Don't you ever step foot in my house again. Flesh now.
4: Yeah.
1: I remember the ways that the Lord brought me. What was he teaching me in that? What can you do about someone other sin? Can you ever stop anybody from sinning?
4: No. Amen, brother.
1: No, sir. When that thing's conceived in the heart,
4: amen.
1: It's nothing you can do about it. You know the story in Pilgrim Progress? He mentioned that when he was in the interpreter's house, and they were questioning him about certain things, and he wanted to get victory over sin.
5: Oh, yes.
1: He said, well, what do you do about it? And then I think it was Charity or one of them said, the first thing is the very onset, just the thought that enters your mind. Mm-hmm. You must immediately cast it down.
6: Amen.
7: Amen.
1: And you must cast yourself upon the very word of God. No use to just cast it down. Don't put nothing back in it. Because now you're in big warfare. Not only are you going to still continue to fight this thing, but you got to put something in there that will totally wipe it out. And sometime it might go for a whole hour.
5: Yep.
4: Amen.
1: Before you totally get victory over it.
5: Amen.
1: And when the said thing comes that you still can't get it, you just fall on your face and cry out to God for mercy.
5: Amen.
1: Because you fear displeasing him.
5: Amen.
1: And I said all that to say that those was one of the ways that the Lord brought me.
6: Amen.
1: These 40 years to teach me. To understand.
4: Mm-hmm. Yeah,
1: to realize. And then you little knothead, you were basically guilty of the same thing.
5: Amen.
1: You were following after this God that I created in my heart and this thing that I thought I was. Well, which was worse? The ways that the Lord brought us. To make us, to mold us, to fashion us, to let us know that we should not live by just the bread alone, but by every word.
7: Every word.
1: That proceeded out of his mouth. Every word. We've been charged. Bless you.
7: Hallelujah.
1: Praise the Lord, saints.
7: Hallelujah.
1: And as we grow in the Lord, you know, many times, remember the song, softly and tenderly, Jesus is calling.
7: Amen.
1: Calling for you or for me. See through the portals, he's waiting, watching, calling, oh sinners, come home. Ye who are weary, come home. Do you still have that longing for home? I still got that longing.
7: Thank you,
1: Lord. I remember when he brought me back, you know. Well, I thought. Didn't know I had to go through some more trials and tests. Tests, right? Didn't know I had to pass him. Pastor Rice would say many times, the day of application comes.
7: Amen.
1: No failing grades. The Father don't want none of his children to fail.
7: Thank you, Lord.
1: And he'll see to it that we don't.
7: Amen.
1: We pray many times for our, we call them loved ones, but we know that those are the ones that the Lord has set his love on to bring him back. To bring him back. And we were told that the only thing that's stopping their way is iniquity. That's a strong. All right, let me do a little more reading. Praise the Lord, saints.
7: Hallelujah.
8: Thank you,
7: Lord.
1: One thought entered my mind. Do you remember the testimony that you gave when God first brought you back? A sinner coming home? Is it still viable in your heart? In your mind? In your soul? Revelation chapter 3 says this. Bless you, Father.
7: Hallelujah.
1: He said, I counsel thee to buy of me gold tried in the fire, that thou may be rich, and white raiment, that thou mayest be clothed, and that the shame of thy nakedness doth not appear, and anoint thy eyes with eye salve, that thou mayest see. And here's the scripture. As many as I love, I rebuke and chasten. Be zealous, therefore, and repent. Now, before that, he gave us a picture of ourselves. And we've seen, going back to the same thing, you know, I see myself this way. And God said, but I see you this way. And not only that, he didn't leave us there. He didn't leave us to perish.
7: Amen.
9: Thank you, Lord.
1: That's the trick of the enemy when he
9: pierced
1: your mind and said, God has given up on you. If he set his love on you, he's going to bring you through.
7: Thank you, Lord.
1: He's going to bring you through. He's going to bring you to an expected end. That's his thoughts towards you, not evil. To bring you to an expected end.
9: Thank you, Lord.
1: He says, behold, I stand at the door, and if any man hear my voice and open the door, I will come in and will sup with him, and he with me. To him that overcometh will I grant to sit with me in in my throne. Even as I also overcame and sat down with my Father in his throne. Now that kind of caught me. Don't know the depth of it. But I would always say on.
9: Yeah, right.
1: On his throne, you know. But then the Bible tells that we are hidden in Christ. We are in him.
9: Yeah.

0: true.
1: So, you know, that there's been some change going on. Do you believe that?
2: Yes. Amen.
1: It's not always continuing as it was.
3: Amen.
4: Amen.
1: It's not always going to be around a mountain.
3: Amen.
1: Remember when Moses was given the book of Deuteronomy, he was saying, "Now you shall remember all these ways that the Lord brought you." He was talking to a people that had seen God's hand. The only hand of deliverance when he destroyed all the gods of Israel. But his hand is deliverance in feeding them, giving them food, giving them drink. The clothing waxed not old. Boy, just look at all our different color garments here, and God has something prepared for us, all white.
3: Hallelujah.
1: None's going to stand out different. I don't think one's going to have long sleeve and another short. No preference like the military, you know, when you go in there.
3: Amen.
1: You all have the same uniform.
3: Amen.
1: They start you out and you're going to learn the same march to the same beat, to the same cadence. Mm-hmm. You're going to stand the same, look the same, all one unit.
3: Amen.
1: That they may be one.
3: Yeah.
1: And if many would allow that to carry on, mm-hmm. it'll be that way even on the battlefield.
3: Thank you, Bob.
1: You know, Brother Terry gave a testimony one time about, he was talking to me and giving me an experience about Vietnam, and he was saying that how crucial it was for everyone in that unit to hear the commanding officer.
3: Yes.
1: And he was telling me that the first, and many of them got shot simply because they did not hear at the time of Indoc when they were being informed mm-hmm. about the enemy that we were going to attack. Two things happened. One was all of a sudden you had these we just call them gung-ho type mm-hmm. that's ready to, you know, your super soldier, so to speak, ready to take on the whole thing. And Brother Terry told me that story so fine. They were the first one that got shot simply because they didn't duck down, simply because they didn't hear what was discussed at that time. And then when the bullets start flying, the others that didn't hear, all of a sudden, they're so disoriented, boom, boom, boom, now they die. It's only those that really cultivate that part of hearing and really, I like to say, had a little bit of fear of what they were going into. Not to be afraid not to do it, but have a full understanding. They were the one that made it through. So God gives us this. He says, to him that overcometh. And he is an overcomer.
3: Yeah.
1: So we're to be an overcomer. And how God put in Brother Stair's heart to call this the overcomer ministry.
3: Amen.
1: Amen. Praise the Lord, saints.
3: Hallelujah.
1: Just got a few scriptures I like to read because I get blessed reading. And the Bible said, blessed is he that readeth.
3: Amen.
1: So,
3: Hallelujah.
1: I get a little blessing.
3: Amen.
1: All right. But he counseled us. Brother Rick brought that up. That brother's their name means counsel. To buy of gold. Tried in the fire.
3: Yeah,
1: and gold has a specific quality.
2: Yeah.
1: And you can liken it to subjection and submission. Gold is very pliable.
3: Amen.
2: Yeah.
3: Yeah, amen.
1: It takes another metal to actually make gold stand. Otherwise, it is very soft.
3: Yeah, amen.
1: Oh, we get a diamond ring. We say, boy, that's a golden diamond ring. Well, it's good. Usually about maybe 10% gold or something like that, and a lot of alloy that gives it the form.
3: Yes,
4: amen.
1: But God not only suggests gold, he said gold tried in the fire. And we get a refiner's fire here. And boy, does it burn.
3: Amen.
1: It'll burn out the dross.
3: Amen.

0: But God said, He said, try of me gold, try it in fire, an experience that will stand that test of time. That you would know beyond a shadow of a doubt that He is God.
1: Yeah, amen.
0: And besides Him, there is no other.
2: Amen.
1: Hallelujah.
0: We can call the witnesses up in Hebrews, and they had that experience.
1: Amen.
0: Boy, Shadrach, Meshach, and Abednego, huh?
2: Hallelujah.
0: Do you believe that they heard the story that they were going into captivity? Did you think they heard the prophet foretell that? Then they finally went in there? What kept them in that time? Way before the fiery furnace, they started making a stand. Somewhere down the line, that word was deeply engrafted in their heart.
1: Hallelujah.
0: That before they got to the fire, we said, we don't want to eat the king's delights, food. They started making a stand. How many times have the word of God gone forth of what God people ought to do? And the time is even narrowing down more now. Now is the salvation even nearer.
1: Amen.
0: Until all of a sudden that you won't get the refiner's fire, but God's going to have to really put you in the fire and maybe even pull you out at the last minute.
1: Amen.
0: The fire that would burn.
3: Yes.
0: Or will consume you.
1: Amen.
0: Because you did not take heed. Because you did not fear the words that came forth. Because you may have said, tomorrow, I'll give my life tomorrow. Tomorrow I'll live that way. But, Lord, if I can save up enough money in the 6 months from now, then I think I can make that move. And that tomorrow might be too late.
1: That's right. Amen, brother.
0: A new day, a new experience with God. Sometimes He takes me to a quiet time on my knees or sometime in the house and just rehash that whole day.
1: Yeah.
0: Sometimes I said, Lord, help me because I can't really remember everything I'd done that day. And that bothered me sometimes. You're so busy, boy. And then all of a sudden the Holy Ghost will bring this little thing that you really don't want Him to bring because it's convicting you of sin. It's convicting you of something you didn't really do. And then you pray and ask God to give you another chance. Then you wake up in the morning and boy, here I am in the morning, I'm still undone. Because He didn't take me home that night. So I know I'm still undone and He still has a work to finish and perform this day. So you gird up yourself the morning and you start pressing into it. You can't live yesterday, you can't rehash anything from yesterday. You might in passing say, oh, brother, I'm sorry what I done yesterday. But that's about it. But it's a day gone. So He counseled us to get this experience. And I can assure you that there, nothing. You put Christians together and you're going to get some experience.
1: Yeah, hallelujah.
0: And it's going to be tried.
1: Amen.
0: One way or the other, something's going to be tried. Your long suffering, your patience, your love, everything that God has placed in you.
1: Thank you, Father.
0: Yes. In this earthen vessel. And sometime when He breaks you, I can see God just looking there and say, boy, that treasure is still my word. Being performed in the midst. My word still standing. And the thing I like about Shadrach and Meshach, they didn't even have the smell of smoke.
1: Amen.
0: What an awesome God, huh?
1: Hallelujah.
0: Not only were the clothing, nothing.
1: Yeah.
0: How did God loose that rope?
1: Amen.
0: How did God break that shackle?
1: Amen.
0: But they had to be willing.
1: Amen.
0: For God I'll live, for God I'll die. We saw the same thing with, you know, Joshua and Caleb.
2: Yeah. Mm-hmm.
0: They had that falling out rather for the furtherance of the gospel. I think they had sweet fellowship with all the 10 others that went with them. Then all of a sudden, they had to get this tried. Boy, are we going to really believe the word of Moses? Go ahead and inspect that land that God told me about with all this flowing with milk and honey and
3: Yeah.
0: Boy, they had just what it takes. They just reserved, got just enough of that faith, just enough to hold them in that when they came back and when the assails of doubt and everything else came, they didn't have space for that in it. They still heard the words of Moses, what he said, in spite of what everybody else was saying. This is exceedingly great land.
1: Yeah, thank you, Lord.
0: And if the Lord delight in us, if we find that delight in the Lord, this is what we got.
1: Yeah, glory.
4: Amen.
0: And you know, the tragic in that thing was they held fast to that doubt and unbelief and didn't even hear the words. They were echoing the same word that Moses said.
1: Amen.
0: They didn't even hear it. And they held fast to their doubt and unbelief, and we know the results of it. So Moses, in the eve that he was going and he wrote Deuteronomy, he told him, remember all these ways I brought you to this Meribah. Remember that. Remember this. Remember that. Remember the 98 gathering. Remember the 96 gathering. Holy, holy, holy. Greater St. James Church. Wow. Remember the tent meeting? I think we had 974 people there.
3: Amen.
0: One of the brother was accounting. You remember you baptized me that day? I'm going, no, I don't. But I remember the baptism.
1: Yeah.
0: I remember the ways that the Lord brought us, and boy, we were getting Brother Simon ready to go to Nigeria.
3: Amen, brother.
0: Remember all the things.
3: Thank you, Lord.
0: Remember how the Lord started this meeting.
1: Amen.
0: Remember the night of Passover? The first night? Some of the faces that you see? What a charge.
1: Amen.
0: Don't come back again. Unless you're willing to do God's will.
3: Amen.
0: Or willing to stay.
3: Yeah, amen.
0: That should be joy. You know, Brother Stan said many times, are you going to, we can't go to when he comes back and, oh Lord, well, I want to go back to earth. Oh Lord, you know what I'm saying? I want to go back to that old life.
3: No, amen.
0: Some better thing for us. He has some better things for us.
1: Hallelujah. Thank you, Lord.
0: Think of Abraham and Lot, you know. Abraham starting out. And even the falling out with Lot, it was for the furtherance of the gospel.
1: Amen.
0: Abraham was where God wanted him, but Lot wasn't really where God wanted him.
1: Amen.
0: So he had to get a severe chastisement, even to the fact of losing his wife.
3: Yeah, amen.
0: But if he could remember that situation, then it was for the furtherance of the gospel in Lot's life. Just Lot.
1: Amen.
0: Just Lot. Righteous Lot. God had chosen to save him. So he had to carry him through Sodom. And see the depravity of Sodom and Gomorrah. See it in his own life.
4: Yes, sir.
0: I can remember that 88 camp meeting so well, you know, because I left there with a charge. Commands that God give.
3: Mm-hmm.
0: Get out of debt. Get out of the cities. Well, I kind of clear out of the cities. I'm in the country anyway. Boy, but the other one, it really weighed on my shoulder. And it was not get out of debt 6 months from now. It was like you should have been out last year. You should have never gotten into it. You've disobeyed the check of the Holy Spirit in your heart.
3: Yeah,
0: and you sought the worldly goods.
3: Mm-hmm.
0: And that thing weighed heavy on me. And many nights couldn't sleep, wondering how to do that.
3: Yeah.
0: But the Lord brought me out. Yeah.
1: Hallelujah.
0: Worked two jobs. And I can tell you, I still to this day, I know I was thousands of dollars in debt. I still to this day don't know exactly how I got out, except I got out and I got out quick. He just made move one after the other. I am so serious. I could remember being like under the water. You're trying to swim up and the water's engulfing you. You can't even, you know, suffocate because that fear was so strong. And I know God charged me. And I knew if I didn't walk in that fear, I would be disobeying God. And I know I could not, you know what I'm saying, have complete fellowship with the brothers. Because they've been praying. You know the brothers pray for you. They see you in the situation. They, you know, they, a lot of times I would think, oh, man, they're just talking bad about you. You know what I'm saying? The devil threw that dart in you. Oh, yeah, they're talking over there about you. And actually, examination from Philippians. They have you in their heart. They embrace you. They love you. Oh, I know a lot of times I don't like to see certain things, but if you truly have the bounds of Christ, if you truly have the love of Christ in you, it abounds. Oh, iniquity abounds, but grace did much more. Praise the Lord, saints.
3: Hallelujah. Thank you, Father.
0: Go. I just like that one story we read. I think it was Jurgen that wrote it. He was talking about gold fears no fire. Gold being in the fire, and you don't fear it because gold gets purifies even more. And he made the statement, or he wrote the statement in there, if I can remember it right, it's the many times we're in the fire. And we don't necessarily know it, but we want God to kind of cool the fire because it's too hot for us. Then when we get out of it and we get total deliverance, next thing we know, we really want to be, you know, oh God, we on fire for you now. We really want to be right back in the fire. Then when it comes again, we go, oh Lord, cool it down. Right. But thanks be to God, he doesn't work that way. He has his will and his pleasure to perform in our lives. Until we all come to the unity in the body of Christ. Just a few scriptures and I'll be through. Praise the Lord, saints.
1: Hallelujah.
2: Hallelujah.
4: Bless you.
2: Thank you, Jesus.
0: Glory. If there's ever one way to overcome, the Bible says, as many as I love.
3: Love.
0: That's the overcoming factor.
1: Amen. Thank you, Jesus.
3: Love covers. Amen.
0: You can't overcome with hate.
3: No.
1: Amen.
0: You can overcome with malice. You can overcome with false front.
1: Amen.
0: But they oftentimes talk about the people in the bank in certain places you meet. Oh, how you doing? I'm doing fine. And just as soon as you turn it.
1: Hallelujah.
0: Anybody been guilty of that?
5: Yeah.
1: Hallelujah.
0: I tell you, and you know that word always comes strong too. And you know it. And the thing about it, you know that your brother know it.
1: Yeah.
6: Thank you, Lord.
1: Yeah,
3: amen.
0: Why is that? The Holy Ghost dwell. People of like
3: precious
0: faith.
1: Amen.
0: Come on now. And I tell you what, if you ever get by those two check, first of all, if you ever get by the Holy Ghost checking you in your heart, and you look at your brother and you think, well, I'm past that check, you got one more that you won't get past. Because that word is going to come forth.
1: Hallelujah.
0: And it's going to burn. And it's going to refine you.
1: Amen.
0: And that's what God give us the messenger for. There's no fake there.
3: No, amen.
0: So he's calling us to come home. He's calling us, and the Father's bidding us to come.
1: Thank you, Lord.
0: He mentioned that this week. He said, talking about the story of Peter, Lord, if it's you, bid me to come. And he said, come. One refreshing thing, just a song that I might just read it because I ain't a good singer and I won't make ears scream, but I heard the voice of Jesus say, come unto me and rest. Lay down thy weary one, lay down thy head upon my breast.
1: Thank you, Lord.
0: I can remember the first time God brought me back. I tell you, that minister preached hellfire and brimstone, and I know that I was in hell. And he didn't have to give me an invitation to come down to that altar.
1: Amen.
0: I was just an 18-year-old snot nose. Like I said, my life after I passed 13 just went downhill.
3: Amen.
0: I was 18, and here I got a child on the way, not even married. And I'm falling into many diverse lusts, sins on top of sin. And God was faithful then.
1: Hallelujah.
0: I didn't know that minister. He didn't know me. And I got caught because I went to church that night to see a girl. I got set up.
1: Hallelujah.
0: I was going there with a friend of mine, and he was going to meet his girlfriend. And he said, I got one for you too. And I, oh, yeah, I like her. Sure, I'll go meet him with you. And you know what? When we got there, none of them showed up. And there we were.
1: Yeah.
0: Sitting in this church, and Lord knows he opened fire that night.
1: And thank you, Lord.
0: And you almost want to say, boy, did somebody tell this man about me? No, I think God was just that faithful.
1: Oh, yeah. Amen.
0: And it was the right time for both of us. And we both, man, I remember Andy look at me and I look at him, and we both been running down to that altar because we know we were caught. Now we were playing the veneer most of the other time. We were singing on the church choir, you know. We had our own little gospel group. We just called ourselves the Gospel Wonders. And boy, we had nothing but a young bunch of young people, and we were tearing it up, so to speak.
3: Yeah, amen.
0: And God tore us up. I remember those ways that he brought me. Why did I mention that? Because it was a pivot point. You know, he died less than 5 months later. And we were like two peas in a pod from our youth. You saw him, you saw me. For the furtherance of the gospel. He was ready and I was not. So when God saved me and brought me back that second time, I wanted to go home. He had a different thing in mind. Boy, when I came here, and I could remember all the ways, and you say the water run under the bridge, that the Lord brought me even here. Trials after trials, and tests after tests, and this one after this one. Guess what? He is faithful to keep us until the end. And all I want to say is that whatever he has for us, may we receive it.
1: Amen.
0: And in this Feast of Unleavened Bread, when God challenged us to get it all out.
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5: 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Maranatha.

0: The General Epistle of Jude. Jude, the servant of Jesus Christ and brother of James, to them that are sanctified by God the Father and preserved in Jesus Christ and called, mercy unto you and peace and love be multiplied. Beloved, when I gave all diligence to write unto you of the common salvation, it was needful for me to write unto you and exhort you that ye should earnestly contend for the faith which was once delivered unto the saints. For there are certain men crept in unawares who were before, of old, ordained to this condemnation, ungodly men, turning the grace of our God into lasciviousness and denying the only Lord God and our Lord Jesus Christ. I will therefore put you in remembrance, though ye once knew this, how that the Lord, having saved the people out of the land of Egypt, afterward destroyed them that believed not. And the angels, which kept not their first estate, but left their own habitation, he hath reserved in everlasting chains unto darkness, unto the judgment of the great day. Even as Sodom and Gomorrah, and the cities about them in like manner, giving themselves over to fornication and going after strange flesh, are set forth for an example, suffering the vengeance of eternal fire, likewise also these filthy dreamers defile the flesh, despise dominion, and speak evil of dignities. Yet Michael the archangel, when contending with the devil he disputed about the body of Moses, durst not bring against him a railing accusation, but said, the Lord rebuke thee. But these speak evil of those things which they know not. But what they know naturally, as brute beasts, in those things they corrupt themselves. Woe unto them, for they have gone in the way of Cain, and ran greedily after the error of Balaam for reward, and perished in the gainsaying of Kore. These are spots in your feasts of charity, when they feast with you, feeding themselves without fear. Clouds they are without water, carried about of winds. Trees whose fruit withereth, without fruit, twice dead, plucked up by the roots. Raging waves of the sea, foaming out their own shame. Wandering stars, to whom is reserved the blackness of darkness forever. And Enoch also, the seventh from Adam, prophesied of these, saying, behold, the Lord cometh with 10,000s of his saints to execute judgment upon all and to convince all that are ungodly among them of all their ungodly deeds which they have ungodly committed and of all their hard speeches which ungodly sinners have spoken against him. These are murmurers, complainers, walking after their own lusts, and their mouth speaketh great swelling words, having men's persons in admiration because of advantage. But, beloved, remember ye the words which were spoken before of the apostles of our Lord Jesus Christ, how that they told you there should be mockers in the last time who should walk after their own ungodly lusts. These be they who separate themselves, sensual, having not the Spirit. But ye, beloved, building up yourselves on your most holy faith, praying in the Holy Ghost, keep yourselves in the love of God, looking for the mercy of our Lord Jesus Christ unto eternal life. And of some have compassion, making a difference, and others save with fear, pulling them out of the fire, hating even the garment spotted by the flesh. Now unto him that is able to keep you from falling and to present you faultless before the presence of his glory with exceeding joy, to the only wise God our Savior, be glory and majesty, dominion and power, both now and ever. Amen. The end of the General Epistle of Jude.
1: Now I saw a blind man

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0: Jesus his glory to share, and there'll not be one cripple in Hallelujah Square. 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Soon he'd be gone.
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let me tell you, folks, the world needs the shortwave radio more than ever now. As countries shut down their internet and their methods of the people able to communicate, need I give an example? A shortwave gets through when nothing else will.

0: what the world needs now is more shortwave radio, ladies and gentlemen. And it really does. I mean, let's think about, look what's going on in this world.
1: Do I have to?
0: No, really,
1: except
0: sweetie.
1: Except for what Trump is cleaning up and making peace and prosperity for everyone.
0: Yeah,
1: And I wish everybody would actually just admit it. You don't have to like him.
0: Yeah.
1: But like what he's doing.
0: No, they won't. TDS is widespread, Trump derangement
1: syndrome. Oh, come on, don't give him that much power.
0: Oh, yeah, no, it is.
1: That he's
0: I
1: know it's apparently real and all that stuff.
0: No, it's very real. In fact, it'll probably end up in the physician's desk reference or whatever.
1: Okay, well, get over it and like what he does, right? Like what he does.
0: Look, he could...
1: And anybody that's protesting ICE should be deported with them.
0: He could cure cancer worldwide, and the mainstream media wouldn't even write a footnote about it. No.
1: They should be ashamed of
0: themselves. I know. Well, our president will continue to do what he's doing, fulfilling what the American people elected him to do. He'll clean up the streets. He'll hopefully bring an end to the war in Ukraine and Russia, and help our economy get back on its feet. And, yeah, lower the price of eggs and gasoline and hopefully utilities and drugs and medical costs. I mean, he's going to try anyway. But, look, the world is in a free speech radio turmoil. It is. I mean, and, of course, it's easy for me to use the example of Iran now, which is on a literal... Can you imagine this? That entire country is on a literal blackout.
1: Oh, bless.
0: Excuse me, folks. Forgive me. I'm still getting over this horrible, horrible flu that I contracted 2 weeks ago on an airplane, as usual. And I'm just getting over it. So if it sounds like there's a frog in my throat, there is. So, and Angela, you know, caught a little bit of it also. So forgive us if we don't sound 100%. But anyway, back to Iran. There you have an entire country, entire culture, you know, be it good, bad, or ugly, of millions of people that are disconnected. Imagine that. Disconnected from the world, but
1: in reality,
0: our shortwave signals get in there just like they get into North Korea and in Cuba and other places that are under absolute human oppression. And I can't stress it more. This medium, to me, is one of the most valuable mediums on earth. Or media on earth. And radio in general. I mean, you know, as Angela would point out, shortwave is nothing more than fancy AM radio, but higher in frequency.
1: We still turn to radio for a lot.
0: Oh, a lot. We still do.
1: You know, traffic reports, number one. I mean, you're doing a commute and you can turn on the radio and they'll tell you there's apps for that and all that, but it's real time. And it's humans.
0: I know.
1: Well, so far.
0: Well, the other thing is,
1: you know, talking to you.
0: Media, especially news media, is really under scrutiny because we really don't know what to believe anymore.
1: Yes, we do. Just don't.
0: No, we really don't.
1: It really is sad what they have done to our president. I mean,
0: well, it's not
1: how
0: only our president,
1: dare they take a speech of his
0: it's
1: and
0: our,
1: manipulate
0: it's,
1: it?
0: It's not only our president, honey. It's our entire republic.
1: Well, I know, but right now we
0: I mean, people are attacking the very constitution of this great republic.
1: Well, just tell them, let's remind them of this. So I don't like what you're saying, so you have no right to say it.
0: Well, yeah.
1: Think about it.
0: Yeah, but people...
1: Nothing more un-American.
0: People are turning to a more socialistic... You know, the Workers' Party platform. You know, they're falling for that old guise where, that we can't have rich people.
1: Everybody's equal.
0: The billionaires have everything, and the proletariat, the working classes, have nothing. So therefore, we have to equalize it and take from the rich and give to the poor. And we know it never works.
1: Never has and never will. And that's insanity, isn't it?
0: Never works.
1: Imposing the same... Yeah. Same just, things, wanting a different result?
0: Yes. Just look at Venezuela. Just look at
1: Come on.
0: Cuba.
1: You know what, folks? Be Cuba. Realistic. Look at just about everybody but the United States of America.
0: Cuba is a perfect working example of a country that totally went commie and totally went in the toilet. Now, I know we have people listening to the short waves a lot in Cuba. And the Cuban people are outstanding, but the government that they have had forced down their throat is an atrocity.
1: Sound familiar?
0: Yeah.
1: Well, that happened right here.
0: Well, you know,
1: elected government imposed themselves.
0: Well, yeah, back in 2020.
1: Yeah and that. Damn near destroyed that. The world.
0: Well, that's why I'm saying. I mean, free and open media. And free and open information is so vital now. And yeah, I'm sorry, you're not going to get a good world view by stuff that you find on X or Facebook or Snapchat or Instagram. I mean, you're not.
1: No, but
0: to me,
1: the news networks?
0: They're
1: gone. Most of them are all corrupt and ridiculous.
0: Gone. They've all gone moonbat. And it really is, you know, it's
1: they won't even report good things going on.
0: It's interesting to me. One of the last bastions of news and information is really the old-fashioned radio. You know, when I tune in a local news and talk station here in the Orlando, Florida area, a lot of that news is kind of canned and presented, but there still seems to be an element of authenticity and, you know, kind of facts, ma'am, just the facts that we all grew up with. You know, I grew up at the peak
1: you
0: of
1: did?
0: The elect, yeah, kind of. I grew up at the peak of the kind of the electronic era. I mean, I was born in 1953 and radio and television was just beginning to really make an impact. But radio was it. You know, I mean, if it was on the radio, it was the truth. If you listened to the hourly newscast, that's what it was. And yeah, newspapers and magazines. I mean, every morning, the New York Times was on the kitchen table at our home in Yonkers, New York. And my father was a speed reader. He would literally read the New York Times cover to cover. He would take it to the office with him and finish it after. But you know, that's what people did. They really did. And then my dad went to work and my mother went to work taking care of the house and us. And in fact, you know, Angela, you brought up an interesting thing about the origin of soap operas. this was the wonder of those times.
1: So simple, yeah, folks. Yeah. Oh, my land.
0: Well, soap operas.
1: Wouldn't you like to go back for just a day?
0: In the early days of radio in the 1920s, daytime radio wasn't a big deal. You know, the radio, people started really listening to the radio, you know, like Amos and Andy at like 7 o'clock at night. And, you know, they get home from work and they'd have supper and then they turn on their radio. But then broadcasters started to have daytime programming, you know, mainly chamber music, maybe a little bit of news or speeches or whatever, maybe some religious content. And then, you know, someone decided to say, well, let's throw together these simple, radio dramas and programs about just regular people and whatever, and it took off like
1: Come
0: wildfire.
1: On, it was about sex, drugs, and rock.
0: Absolutely,
1: and
0: but they
1: what housewives really
0: yeah.
1: do.
0: Right, you know, and
1: just who is the milkman?
0: Well, you know, yeah, well, the ladies stayed home, took care of the house, which was hard work. That was a hard job.
1: So you had to
0: And they listened
1: somehow.
0: To the radio yeah. all day for company. And then the soap companies, you know, Ivory Soap, Procter & Gamble, everybody that made soaps and detergent, they just lined up the golden days of radio. They just lined up and spent the big bucks with the radio networks and then, you know, all of your soap operas were born.
1: Yeah,
0: but people trust. And then in the 1930s, I haven't spoken about this in a long time. Our dear President Franklin Delano Roosevelt took to the air, I think on Friday and Saturday nights for a fireside chat. Yeah. And could you imagine this, folks? Everyone. Because my father would tell me about this when he'd get on the air. Everyone would stop and listen. And to Amos and Andy. Amos and Andy ran, I think, 7 to 7:30 on the Red Network of NBC. I stand corrected on that. I'm just trying to remember my radio history. And literally, the United States stopped from 7, because it was first a 15-minute program, from 7 to 7:15 every day. The country stopped to listen to Amos and Andy. This is how powerful the first golden decades of radio broadcasting were. And how trusted a friend it was. I mean, look at the old radio.
1: Still is.
0: Look at the old radio consoles and everything that would cost sometimes a month's or more salary to buy.
1: A nice piece of furniture.
0: Some of them were a gorgeous piece of furniture in the corner, hooked up to an external antenna. And most of the good radios by 1930, 1931, 1932 were, had, a few watts of audio, were pretty decent. And could, bring in stations. And a lot of them had a local and distance switch, because the local stations, if they had a radio station in the town, might overload the sensitive front end, especially those TRF, tuned radio frequency receivers, which there's one on the bench there. So they had a local distance switch so they could, prevent the radio from overloading. But, yeah, it was a treasured piece of furniture in the living room, and everyone crowded around and listened to their president during the hard days of the Depression to give hope and truth of what's happening
1: imagine that.
0: And by the way, it wasn't like today where the truth is kind of what you perceive it at the time. I mean,
1: as you're staring at facts in your face.
0: Yeah, right. People knew what the truth was. They had an appreciation for what was really going on. Yeah, I mean, you had your corrupt politicians and problems and stuff like
1: Nothing
0: that.
1: Nothing like this.
0: You know, but my heavens.
2: Excuse me, I'm coughing.
0: I'll try to kill the microphone. By the way, dear beloved listeners, if you've joined us for our kind of fireside chat, we're so happy to have you with us. We're so happy that you're tuning in to us on the radio. And, if you're on the internet or the audio feed or an SDR through your computer, that's cool. That's cool, because no matter what, it's going to some type of a mechanical speaker transducer device, vibrating the air molecules in front of the set or computer or whatever, and getting to your ears, which is the ultimate analog receptor of audio information. So no matter what, you're hearing the sounds of my voice. Angela, as a radio engineer for over 60 years, I still find it magic. I'm sitting in front of this Western Electric Model 618 microphonium from 1937. Dynamic, still works, all brass. Built like the proverbial brick, you know what. And I speak on it, and I know it's going through an audio feed that's being digitized and going over the internet up to the transmitter building at good old WBCQ in Monticello, Maine, USA. And from there, it goes into the Master Gates Executive 1960s vintage audio console, and out of that it goes into a simple limiter processor, and off to the incredibly ancient but wonderfully robust Gates and Technical Material Corporation's high frequency 50 kilowatt shortwave transmitters. It's a wonder, it really is, and I still appreciate it, knowing that what we're doing here on this
2: God, what day is this? What? I don't even know what
3: the 16th.
2: Oh, this is the 16th? Wait a second. Yeah, this is the 16th day of January.
1: Yeah, we're on the day on the side of January. Yeah. Holy moly.
2: Oh, you look nice, honey. It is the 16th day of January in the year of our Lord Father in heaven, 2026. That's right. Amazing. Amazing we've made it to this. It is 45 degrees Fahrenheit, and that's cold for Florida. It got down to 28 degrees Fahrenheit last night here in Florida. In fact, the
1: temperature... Our thermometer said 25.
2: Oh, 25. You know, the temperature this morning in Florida was just a few degrees shy of the temperature up at the transmitter site in northern Maine. By the way, email is open, wbcq@wbcq.com.
1: But the difference is it's going to be like 71 tomorrow.
2: Yeah, right. It's going to be 71 tomorrow. And it was a beautiful sunny day today with little wind.
1: Thank God.
2: And
1: it was
2: crisp,
1: 40 mile an hour gust.
2: Yes, yesterday, yeah.
1: Yeah.
2: But today, you know, hardly any wind, bright sunshine, and not a cloud to be seen. High pressure cell, you know, Arctic high that's descended upon the Northeast.
1: Very
2: and
1: cool.
2: One thing about Florida, even in the dead of winter, which is what we are now, if you get a day like that where there's no wind and you're in that sun, you will be warm.
1: And you will be burned.
2: And you will be burned, yes. You can get sunburned all year
1: very
2: long
1: easily
2: here in the land of Fla. So,
1: thank goodness for all soul.
2: Yeah, so, but... no, I mean, the radio is still an incredibly trusted
1: and do whatever you can
2: medium.
1: to, you know, make sure they stay in cars.
2: Yeah, yeah. Well, there is a
1: if
2: bill.
1: If they ever give it, you know, if they ever give people the say.
2: Well, they do.
1: I guess they
2: do.
1: But.
2: I mean, I've done it. You know, drop an email to your local congressperson or senator and tell them to support the Radio in Every Car Act. It is a real act, and I believe eventually Congress will approve it.
1: Good.
2: And they will mandate that every car built in the United States have a functional AM radio as well as an FM radio. You know, it's interesting that you brought that up, sweetie, because I was driving, Angela drives a Nissan Leaf around the area, which is actually an incredibly wonderful car to drive.
1: Imagine what it was like when it was new instead
2: oh,
1: of like
2: yeah.
1: how many you know, decades old. But
2: it still drives like it's brand new.
1: Well, I didn't turn it from the AM.
2: Yeah.
1: I was listening. And it's directly related to noise and power lines. And it was totally listenable.
2: Well, no, I was going to bring that up. First of all, driving an electric car is literally a gas. Because there's so much power and torque in those electric motors, boy, you can really tear ass in those things. But
1: it costs you miles.
2: Yeah, it costs you miles. There's no free lunch. Today I was playing around with the AM radio. Mm-hmm. I know that, and I'm surprised at Elon Musk because he's an engineer and a good engineer. Because it, like Nissan, they had no problem putting a good AM radio
1: is it in, like
2: in
1: a little
2: car.
1: Faraday cage type
2: no.
1: of thing, or like?
2: They just all you have to do is shield the radio unit, you know, with metal, you know, or aluminum, you know, well, any metal.
1: Well, aren't they usually encased in a metal case?
2: Yeah, they are, and the antenna needs to be led with a piece of shielded coax
1: okay.
2: to the little stub antenna that they have on it, and that's all you got to do because the metal body of a car acts as a ground plane to help bring in the AM signal and also a bit of a ground plane to help bring in FM signals also. So, but I was driving around with the car today, and I was listening to all the local talk stations that we had on the lower frequencies, like 540 and 580 here in the Orlando area. And, the lower end of the AM band is a lot noisier because you're getting kind of, you know, especially when you get to 540, you're getting kind of close to the long wave band. And they travel better with ground wave, but there is a bit more atmospheric and electrical noise phenomena on the lower end of the dial. Most people, you know, that know radio and have been tuning in all their life know that. the higher end has a little bit less noise than the lower end.
1: Almost.
2: But, you know, the lower end frequencies can ground wave propagate a lot better. But, no, I was listening. But Nissan had no problem putting a good AM radio in their car. And I know I've been in, you know, the Toyota, why am I forgetting the car? You know, the vagina.
1: Oh, the Prius.
2: The Prius, thank you. Yeah. Well.
1: Sorry.
2: Well, that's
1: Toyota.
2: What Mark said.
1: Oh yeah, best line ever.
2: Yeah, you know, Mark.
1: This car's so small, I feel like I'm riding
2: in a vagina. Right, Mark Wahlberg. What movie was that? I forgot what movie that was.
1: It must have been Good Guys or something.
2: Yeah.
1: That was the best one.
2: Well, the Prius, you know, is a hybrid, but it has has an electric traction motor in it. And I remember test driving a Prius years and years and years ago because I was curious about it. And the AM radio in the Prius was outstanding. Yeah. You know, it was really good. You know, yeah, they limit the bandwidth a little bit to try to keep the noise level down, but, you know, perfectly no problem in listening to local talk radio or local music stations or whatever. So Elon, I don't get it. You know, everybody else has no problem with putting an AM car radio, and now, you know, Elon, he even wants to get rid of the FM radio. I'm going, why do you want to do that? It's part of
1: makes
2: the free...
1: me not ever want to buy one, that's
2: yeah,
1: for sure.
2: It's part of the free speech, you know, infrastructure. Because remember, radio stations, like take WBCQ...
1: I think that's a really bad thing to do.
2: It is. Take WBCQ, for example. I mean, you know, it's kind of, you know, me and Angela and our merry band of pirates and staff members, you know, running this place out of Monticello, Maine. We've been doing it a long time now, promoting free speech, getting all kinds of people on the air. In fact, I was talking to a prospective client today that might be coming on the air with a financial and cyber currency program. And we were talking about it, and they were asking me, you know, what they could broadcast and what they can say and not say. And I said, look, you lease an hour of airtime. You lease multiple hours. You lease a whole transmitter from us, and you can say and play whatever you want on good old WBCQ. Because that's...
1: Unfortunately, at times, but that's what we're here for.
2: That's... Well, look...
1: Like we said, I mean, just think about it. When you want to, if anybody ever says about the, you know, fire in a crowded theater, crying fire in a crowded theater when there isn't one, as free speech, that is just non sequitur.
2: Yeah.
1: Like it doesn't. No. What it is,
2: you know,
1: I may not like what you have to say, but I

0: Well, the thing is, we do. You know,
1: you do?
0: Like, well, as a kid, we did the, as a child, we did the Pledge of Allegiance every single day. And as a citizen of this country, we are all obligated and we have the right to form a militia. We have the right to arm ourselves. Because the this is getting into an obvious subject, but the founders knew if you want to be free, you got to let the people arm in case the government goes berserk. And that is the reality of it all. But ladies and gentlemen, there's been a few changes at WBCQ. By the way, as I said, we're on the air live. If this is the 16th day of January in the year of our Lord Father 2026, then we are definitely live. We are broadcasting from studio number 9 here in the beautiful land of Fla. We're trimalcasting tonight. We're on 7490, we're on 6160, and we're on the 5130 transmitters. And WBCQ at WBCQ is our email. And we welcome reception reports. We welcome comments. We welcome questions. We did get a music request for Dominic, for a radio song from Dominic, and we're going to play that probably in a few minutes. But there have been some changes at the station. The great, beautiful superstation on 9330. Is currently off the air, not for technical reasons, because our contracted client is taking, I would say, a hiatus for a while. So the good news is that entire facility, 500 kilowatts, fully rotatable, magnificent Ampagon 4-4, curtain array 16-bay antenna, I mean, is available for lease, rent, whatever. It's a magnificent facility. The antenna is a wonder of the world and a work of art. Not only that, it works too good. We can lay a shortwave signal, propagation, depending on the time of day, obviously. We can lay a shortwave signal into any country in the world. As I said, the antenna is fully rotatable 360 degrees. We can change the beam pattern. We can make it narrow, small, fat, you know, wide, whatever. It's incredible what that antenna can do. So, and we have a transmitter capable of up to 500,000 watts, fully modulated with exquisite audio, by the way. And it's available for lease. Now, it is outrageously expensive to operate the superstation. The regular classic, you know, like classic Coke, WBCQ, that's easy peasy. All of our transmitters, all of our 50 kilowatt transmitters, they're great, but they're old. But they work well. But because of the way we built the plant 20 years ago, everything runs pretty efficiently, so we can charge a heck of a lot less, and we can do piecemeal. Meaning, you know, if you wanted to do a show and you want an hour a week, we could get you on the 7490 or the 6160 or the 5130 or all of them, you know, transmitters to cover the world for, you know, around $50 an hour. That's our basic. Our basic rate is $50 an hour. What? No. I'm not going to mention money. No. All right. Wait a second. Let me just go to the cone of silence.
2: Just for a second.
0: You can get more. Okay, I've lifted the cone of silence. All right. The superstation's a totally different thing. We are looking for a prime client, yeah, like the Voice of America, like a major company that is already operating shortwave stations in the world. Another country that wants to broadcast their programs to literally anywhere on earth. Okay. Mm-hmm. We're actively, because that's what we built it for. You know, it's a free speech station, you know, run under WBCQ's license and policies, meaning anything goes. You know, the programming, it would, it

0: would be wonderful, because I know the VOA, the Voice of America, is, you know, having some funding issues and stuff like that, but I believe a lot of that's been restored. And you see, the thing about the superstation is we can run it cheaper than anyone else. In other words, you know, if the VOA has their own facilities or mothballed facilities or whatever, you know, they'll go in there with their government and unions and everything, and it'll cost them a fortune to run it, you know, per month. But we, as an independent private business, you know, we can run a superstation like that cheaper and more economical and more efficient than anyone else on earth. So this just happened. This happened all of a sudden, unfortunately. But it did happen all of a sudden as of actually last...
1: You'll get someone on the air.
0: Yeah, actually as of last Sunday. So we, you know, the superstation of this great broadcasting facility is completely up for lease. And yeah, it's we can't really sell it an hour here or an hour there. We're looking for a prime client that'll buy at least 12 hours, 24 hours a day, or lease the whole facility themselves if they have the capability and the expertise and manpower. But it is available, and you know, anyone that may be listening in the world, whoever you are, you can contact us. It's very easy, WBCQ.com. 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But again, for those of you that you know, just want to get on shortwave for an hour here or an hour there, an hour a week, we got plenty of other transmitters available, because that's what we've been doing for a long time right here. Okay. Dominic, we're going to play your tune because I want to hear some music. So, again, if you've just tuned in, we're Trimalcasting tonight. 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And we're on 7490, 6160, 5130 right here, broadcasting away. Let's go.

0: All righty. All right. It's good old WBCQ. That was, of course, Joni Mitchell, which you turned me on. I'm a radio. Yeah. I'm a radio.
1: God, you know.
2: You wish.
1: Oh,
2: well, I don't
1: oh.
2: know. If you were the radio, how would you play with the knobs?
0: You know, I was saying to Angela at dinner time today, I was going, you know, let me tell you, folks, let me tell you, radio has been really, really good to me, and it has been absolutely devastating at times. I mean, talk about the yin and yang, the good, the bad, and the ugly. Ladies and gentlemen, it has been something. This business has, and I have seen it just change so much, even though it still is outrageously magical to pull out a shortwave radio, pull up that whip antenna, and tune in stations from all over the world. It really is. It really is. And right now, I think, you know, in some ways I wish the Superstation was on the air with a client that was planning good programming and beaming to the people of not only Venezuela, but the people of Iran and North Korea and other and Cuba and other subjugated countries. Mm-hmm. Because, you know, I know our president's trying to do this, but we gotta
2: the Democrats want us to be like them.
0: Well, all Democrats don't.
2: Oh, well,
0: unfortunately,
2: okay.
0: There's a weirdness.
2: Come on.
0: Because, look, I was a Democrat.
2: It's ridiculous.
0: I was a Democrat.
2: Yeah, you stop it. You're far detached from what it is now.
0: But you know, this isn't the party when I was in college. This is
2: insanity.
0: This is not even close. This isn't the party of John Kennedy. It's not. And we got to wake up to this. In fact, my opinion is the Democratic Party should be disbanded at least for 20 or 30 years. You know, and just, you know, put in the trash heap of parties like the Nazi Party and the Communist Party and all the other parties out there.
2: Because they ain't no party.
0: I tell you, in some ways, honey, I wish the founders, like, put something in the Constitution that said no party politics. Because honestly, the way I used to think about this when I was a kid, because when I was a kid growing up, my father was a staunch Republican. And, you know, when I was a little kid in the days of, you know, Richard Nixon and Barry Goldwater and Truman and Eisenhower and all that, I grew up in that time. And, you know, there was always this crazy, you know, Democrat, Republican. I'd say to my father, why do we do this? Why isn't there just one group of people that govern? And they just elect from the body of people that's out there, and they elect based on qualifications. And
2: wouldn't that be
0: you know,
2: nice?
0: Yeah, and I'm going, why do we have to divide all the time and fight with each other? And Dad would look at me like I'm from Mars going, well, son, I don't know. You know, it's just not the way the world is. And I still question that. You know, I really wish the founders, when they were, you know, doing the federal papers and trying to figure out what government this great republic was going to do, I wish they put something, you know, no party politics, no political parties, no, you know, ruling in government, no. You just got to be a citizen and, you know, out there and whatever. What?
2: You should play the no-no song.
0: Let me get that rung up. I forgot all about that.
2: To
0: who? Who are we going to dedicate it to? Wait a minute.
2: Well, I got to choose my words carefully here. Think of what's the no-no as the Democrats.
0: Oh, there's so many. I mean, there's just so many that there's no end to it. Oh, we got to play this. Oh, I forgot all about this song. All right, hold on. See if I can get it to start. Oh, there it is. Oh, okay, because it did start.
2: Well, where's the volume?
0: Oh, hold on. All right, hold on.
2: Yes.
0: Yeah. Well, you know, computers, they still do what they want to do and not what you want to do.
2: Let's make them better and greater. And
0: all right. Now who are we dedicating this tune to?
2: I said the no part of the song, Think of the Democrats.
0: Oh, yeah. Okay. So this goes out. Yep. This goes out to the Democratic Party. Yep. Absolutely.

0: you betcha. Well, very good. Thank you, Ringo Starr, with the no-no song. And just say no-no to the Moonbat Democrats, and at least for a little while.
1: But I think Stewart had a request, too, if you
0: Stewart had a request? All right, well, I'll get back to it in a minute.
1: Is there something you want to read?
0: If you just tuned in, it's good old WBCQ. With me in the studio is my beautiful wife, Angela. And what?
1: Well, I just reading that first line.
0: Yeah, well,
1: that
0: was gonna,
1: astounding.
0: Yeah, I know. Well, I was going to read
1: this. Like, who would have thunk it?
0: Yeah, I know. I was going to read this.
1: That's it. That's all it's dropped. Wow.
0: We've been talking about radio and radio stations, both shortwave, AM, and FM.
1: It suffered of such.
0: Right. And I have an article here that I got from the Radio World News Bulletins this week. Here's how the FCC station totals have changed in the last 2 years. Interesting. So I thought I'd read a little bit about it. We still have time for your emails. 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Again, reception reports are welcome. We're on 7490, 6160, and the 5130 great WBCQ transmitters. Over 10 years, the number of AM radio stations in the United States has dropped by 7%, while the number of non-commercial FMs has increased. Yeah, there's a growth of non-commercial FM stations, which is good, because a lot of that's alternative programming. And FM translators and boosters soared 36%. I know our AM station, WXME, in Northern Maine.
1: Yeah, but you didn't say the first percentage.
0: What?
1: What? Skip that. Stating the first percentage there.
0: Well, the number of FMs has increased 16%.
1: Okay.
0: I didn't say that. Okay. All right. The FCC has released its latest count of broadcast station licenses, providing the totals as of the end of December 2025. This is very recent. Here are those reports. AM radio, like others in radio, we watch the AM total with particular interest, given the challenges of that band and frequent reports of smaller stations going silent. Now listen to this. There were 4,000. Bet you didn't know there were that many. There were 4,342 AM licenses at the end of December of last year. That's down 41 stations from a year ago and down 342 from 2015, a decline of 7%. Steadily, the senior band is shrinking. Well, a lot of those stations are going off the air for a multitude of reasons. Some of them go off the air because the property under the antenna site becomes more valuable than the station.
1: Sad.
0: And, well, yeah, and land developers come in. I mean, that's kind of what happened to WZON in Bangor that Stephen King owned. You know, he trashed the station and basically sold the property for all this money because they wanted to put in all this housing.
2: Welcome to the
0: anyway,
2: Devil's
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2: Advocate.
0: This category declines slightly for both. 6,000.
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0: The early days of radio, when stations started going on in the air in the 20s, you know, there was a big surge. You know, by 1925, 1926, there were hundreds of stations on the air, and a lot of them died. A lot of them went belly up. They didn't have a good signal, or there were just too many in a market. So this has always happened. Okay, FM educational. Now, this is interesting. This category is in demand. And that's good because, you know, FM education has a lot of alternative information programs like us. You know, in some ways, I almost think of WBCQ shortwave as you know, a non-com station with some of its crazy programming. This category is in demand as of December, there were 4,755 non-commercial FMs. That was an increase of 278 stations in just 1 year. The result of a recent application window. It's also an increase of 660 stations over 10 years, a 16% jump. You know, because like in 2002, there were only 2,331 non-commercial educationals, and now there's 4,755. Wow, that's significant.
1: That's more than doubled.
0: Yeah. That's good.
1: Yeah.
0: FM translators and boosters. There were 8,000. Even I didn't realize there were this many of them. There were 8,867 FM translators and boosters in December. Down very slightly from a year earlier, but up by more than 2,300 licensees compared to 10 years ago.
1: Wow.
0: For an increase of 39%. Translators grew dramatically in part because the FCC's program to provide translators to AM licenses. Yeah, footnote is, we've got
1: excellent.
0: One. Yeah, WXME on 780 AM up at the transmitter site in Monticello, Maine. We were one of the first to apply for the translator, you know, help. And we operate a 250-watt translator on our 400-foot AM radio tower. And it does very, very well.
1: Yeah.
0: You know, it gets, it, you know, even at 250 watts, it gets us into the market areas very, very well. So I found that interesting.
1: Yeah.
0: I did. You know, so there's a lot of hope there, folks. There really is. All right. Let's see. What do we got here? Okay. This got to be Jerry. I can see it right now. Dear Alan and Angela, your con man Trump will restore health care in the U.S. after he takes Greenland, gives Ukraine to Putin, and gives Netanyahu a medal for the Palestine genocide. I love it. He says he's going to protect the protesters in Iran while the January 6th insurrectionists in ICE uniforms are killed. Oh, come on, Jerry. You're drinking the friggin' Kool-Aid. Come on. But, in free speech, I'll continue.
1: Oh, this is awful. Gotta be kidding me.
0: The January 6th insurrectionists in ICE uniforms are killing American citizens. Even Fox News ain't saying he's making America great again.
1: And a pedophile. You better be careful. That is the president of the United States. You know what I find astounding, folks? I find it astounding that because it is Mr. Trump, as president, you feel you have the right to say such a thing. Absolutely,
0: yeah, I know. It's all about
1: not
0: free
1: true.
0: Yeah,
1: all we hear, if you would just take your head out of your asses and actually listen and look at what he's doing, you would really be pleasantly surprised. But no. See, the rules, none of the rules apply to Trump.
0: I know.
1: None of them.
0: I know. It's TDS. It's TDS, I'm telling you. What does that say? He says, again, he's a thug, in chief, a con man, a liar, a pedophile.
1: Snowflake.
0: Come on, Jerry. All hail to Fuhrer. Don't go to the Nazis. Come on.
1: Oh, my God.
0: Moonbat Snowflake. He says, well, at least he's honest about himself. Moonbat Snowflake Jerry from NIAC. P.S. What's so funny about peace, lover, and understanding? Nothing.
1: Funny.
0: There's nothing funny about it. I wish there was more of it on the planet.
1: Yeah, I don't.
0: Stuart, what's up? Alan and Angela, God bless you in Jesus Christ. Happy Sabbath. Hearing WBCQ fine, digital stream 7490, Area 51, Kix and XME, thank you. Yeah, he's in Homestead, Florida. That's south of us. 43 degrees, yeah. What happened? I thought Florida was the home of endless summer.
1: Yeah, it ended.
0: Hope you have a good Sabbath, resting and faithing in Jesus Christ, our Lord Savior. Hallelujah. Interesting story from Mama and Papa's. Oh, interesting song. Girls Coming into the Canyon. Huh. I'll try. I don't know if we'll have time to play any more tunes. Dear Alan and Angela, you got a great song. Got a great song for you. Vinyl Records by Todd Schneider.
1: Snyder, yeah.
0: Vinyl Records? I don't know if we have time to play it. Let me see what it looks like. Maybe it's a 2-minute song. Let's see. Gotta type it in here. Oh, I don't think that's working. Wait a second.
1: Oh, you got a lot of things open there.
0: Yeah, I know. Hold on, sweetie.
1: L.
0: Oh. Oh, yeah.
1: Yeah, you're going to have to... Oh, there it is.
0: Where?
1: Fourth one down.
0: Yeah, there it is. Well, I tapped on it, and it ain't doing anything. I love computers. Hold on.
2: I got a dusty old pile of vinyl records sitting on my floor. I've played each one of them over and over dozens of times more. All I've got is a beat-up chair, a mattress, a fork, and

0: unfortunately, we were getting low a little bit of time. Interesting. I never. Did you ever
1: no.
0: hear of Tom?
1: Okay. Well, the names sound familiar, yeah. but.
0: I mean, well, vinyl records okay. are great. Vinyl's hot now. All right. Ross checks in. He says, hi, Angela and Alan. No reception on any frequency here, 20 miles south of Boston. Listening on the Pooter. The Whitman Amateur Radio Club is having its annual Winterfest tomorrow at the Knights of Columbus in Whitman, 9 to 12. Stop by for some good deals. I hope all is well there. Sorry to hear about the flu. Yeah, it was just a nasty bug, folks. Don't get this. And if you do, just make sure you...
1: Send it back.
0: Make sure you got the NyQuil ready because you're going to need it. We all had a mild cold.
1: Ooh, solid
0: month.
1: Oh, yuck.
0: Over it now. God bless you both. 73 Ross W1EKG from near the Cape. Okay, look. Anyway, ladies and gentlemen, keep an eye on things. Keep listening.
2: All right. Anyway, let me do this again. I was talking through your microphone. Sorry, folks. Didn't realize that.
1: I share my microphone.
2: Yeah, I know. I know. I didn't realize that my mic was off during.
1: Good
2: that,
1: thing mine's on.
2: Stand,
1: I can't always be sure my microphone is even on.
2: Yeah, hold on. So Ross, you know, let me just say it again. The Whitman Amateur Radio Club is having its annual Winterfest tomorrow at the Knights of Columbus in Whitman. I assume that's in Massachusetts, okay? 9 to 12, stop by for some good deals. Boy, we haven't been to a radio meet in a long time. 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

0: adventure fans. Calling all Dick Tracy fans. Stand by. 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
1: The makers of Quaker Puffed Wheat and Quaker Puffed Rice, those two delicious nourishing cereals that are shot from guns, now bring you another thrilling Dick Tracy detective adventure. And there go the big guns, reminding us all that puffed wheat and puffed rice actually are shot from guns right in the Quaker plant. Nourishing grains of sun-ripened wheat and rice are loaded into the guns, and then they're exploded to 8 times their normal size. That's what makes puffed wheat and puffed rice so specially easy to digest, so that you get their trigger-fast food energy much more quickly and easily. And that's important if you want to think fast and act fast like Dick Tracy does. And if you're a loyal Dick Tracy fan and friend, check up on the pantry at least twice a week to make sure there's always some puffed wheat or puffed rice there. Look to see at the end of today's program. And if there isn't one of those famous red and blue packages in the pantry now, ask Mother to order some from the grocer's. She's sure to be glad when you remind her of something so specially good for breakfast. And then you and Mother and Dad can join the thousands of happy families who enjoy Quaker puffed wheat or Quaker puffed rice every day. And be sure you have your pencil and paper ready for today's secret messages. Get them now. When Dick Tracy closed the case involving the Baron and the substratosphere airplane plans, he paid a visit to Scotland Yard, and here the great detective found a new mystery. Dryden Small, the well-known Egyptologist, was returning to America with certain treasures which he had discovered in the ancient tomb of Tutankhamun. Small had reason to believe that someone was trying to kill him, and Tracy was asked to protect him on the voyage to America. Sitting in Small's cabin the first night out, Dick and Pat were startled to see a strange face peering in at their window.
2: Mr. Tracy!
3: What's the matter, Small? What's wrong?
2: Look, there at the window. The man with the yellow face.
3: So what?
4: Dick, great Scott, look. That awful face at the window.
3: It's gone now. Come on, Pat, we've got to find out who it is.
4: Yes, and why are we standing through that window?
2: Don't leave me alone. Don't leave me alone.
3: I'll be back in a moment. Here, through this door, Pat. That'll bring us out on deck.
4: I don't see anyone.
3: No, neither do I. We'd probably waste our time if we tried to find out who it was now. It's got too much of a head start, and it's too dark to recognize anyone. Come on, we might as well get back to the cabin. There are a few questions I want to ask Dryden Small.
4: You know, Dick, there's something about that tomb digger rubber that I don't like.
3: We're here to protect him, not to make a friend of him, Pat. What I want to know is why he was so secretive. He hasn't told us the whole story by any means, Pat.
4: What's your theory, Dick? What do you think he's trying to conceal?
3: Well, I'm not sure. But I think perhaps he stole something from Tutankhamun's tomb, something which might be considered very sacred. And those who consider it so are trying to get it back. That's only a wild guess.
4: Well, it doesn't sound so wild to me.
3: Well, Mr. Small, we couldn't find a trace of your friend with the yellow face.
2: Mr. Tracy, I must say I'm surprised. You promised me protection and then you run off and leave me alone. Why, I might have been murdered.
3: Oh, nonsense. We were nearby and nothing could have happened to you.
2: I wish you wouldn't treat this so lightly. You may not realize it, Mr. Tracy, but I'm in very serious danger.
3: I don't treat any of my obligations lightly, Mr. Small.
2: I tell you, the people who are after me are very clever. Not only that, but they have at their command all the forces of evil and black magic.
4: Oh, so it's black magic now,
2: yes,
4: is it?
2: Yes, black magic and worse, perhaps. A curse has been set on me. I know it. I feel it. I'll never escape from it. Never.
3: Small, precisely what are you taking back to the States with you?
2: Oh, not a great deal. Some ancient pots and utensils used by the pharaohs, a fragment of the Great Seal, and also the mummy of Tutankhamun's second son.
3: The mummy is stored in the hold of a ship, isn't it?
2: Yes, yes.
3: And what else are you bringing back with you?
2: Nothing but those things I told you about.
3: Are you sure of that?
2: You don't believe me, do you?
3: To put it bluntly and briefly, no.
2: You think I'm holding back something from you, eh? Well, I'm not. I'm not, you hear? I've told you everything. Everything. I don't know why they want to get me any more than you do. But I know they're after me, and you've got to help me.
3: I'm not so sure of that. I'm not so sure that I'm not going to rid myself completely of all responsibility in this case.
2: What? What do you mean?
3: I'll take the trouble to explain for the last time. When you go to a detective and ask his protection, you've got to tell that detective just what you're afraid of and what he's got to protect you against. Now, Mr. Small, don't withhold any information from me. Because in this case, too, it may mean the difference between life and death.
2: I've told you everything. I swear it.
3: Who is the man in the yellow face?
2: I don't know. I don't know any more about him than you do.
3: From the way you spoke of him, you've seen him before. The man with the yellow face, you said. Do you know him, Small? Have you seen him before?
2: Yes. Yes, I have.
5: You were right all the time, Dick. He was holding something back.
3: Where did you see him before?
2: Several times in Cairo and once in London. I don't understand it. I'm not sure I know how to explain it. But it seems I saw him every time I received one of those scarabs. Those scarabs which mean death and destruction for those who receive them. The only time I saw him in London was at the theater. The usher handed me a program as I came in. When I opened it, there, folded in between its leaves, was one of the scarabs. At that very moment, I happened to look up at the boxes. And looking down at me was the man with the yellow face.
3: What else do you know of the man with the yellow face?
2: Well, that's all.
3: I don't believe you, Mr. Small. You know who he is, and you know what he wants.
2: I tell you...
3: Now, let me warn you once again. If anything happens to you, you'll have only yourself to blame. Because when you had the chance, you wouldn't tell us everything you know. And now, shall we go down to dinner?
6: Coffee, sir?
3: Oh, yes, please. By the way, Small, do you still carry that pearl-handled pistol?
2: Yes, and I shall never part with it.
5: If you ask me, it's much too dainty to be any good.
3: I'm afraid it isn't very much to depend on.
2: This pearl-handed revolver has been with me a long time, Mr. Tracy. I intend to hold on to it.
3: Hello. The lights have gone out.
5: Dynamo must have failed or something.
3: Certainly pitch black in here.
2: Mr. Tracy! What? Tracy! In the name of heaven!
5: Small, where are you?
3: He's struggling with someone.
2: Help, Tracy, help!
3: I can get my hands on whoever it is that... got him. Give me a hand here, Pat.
5: It's so dark, can't see a thing.
3: I've got hold of someone.
5: Well,
3: can't see who it is.
5: There go the lights. They're on again.
3: Small. Oh. Why, I was holding you all the time.
2: Well, who do you think you were holding?
3: Well, all I could do in the dark was to reach out and grab.
2: My throat, it hurts. Someone tried to choke me.
3: Yes, there are marks in your throat, all right.
2: Grabbing hold of me did one thing, anyway. It scared him off.
3: Yes, Small. This time he was scared off. I wonder if I'll always get to you in time. I can't protect you from something that's nameless, you know. Something you won't tell us about.
2: I've told you everything.
3: Now, look here, Small. Tonight, you had an example of what might happen. And apparently, you're still unconvinced that telling me everything you know is the only sensible thing to do. Now, for the last time, will you talk up? Well, how about it?
2: I've told you the whole truth.
3: Very well. I've done my duty. I've warned you.
7: Dick.
3: Oh, hello, Pat. Where you been? Walking about on deck?
7: Yeah. Isn't it a beautiful night?
3: Yes, I suppose it is.
7: Hey, met a girl strolling about on deck. Miss Foster, her name is. Oh, boy, what a girl. She's swell platinum hair and... Say, what's the matter with you?
3: Huh? Oh, nothing.
7: You got something on your mind?
3: Yes, Pat. His name is Dryden Small.
7: Where is our friend Small? Or should I say our small friend?
3: In there.
7: Asleep?
3: Reading in bed, I think. Pat, I'm more than ever convinced that he's keeping something from us.
7: Hey, Dick, maybe the guy's on the level. Maybe we're just imagining things. Maybe someone is trying to get hold of some of the things he took from Tutankhamun's tomb. Small says they're very valuable.
3: They're valuable, all right. That's one part of his story, I believe. But whatever the man with the yellow face is after, is more than just a few trinkets taken from Tutankhamun's tomb.
7: Well, I wouldn't spend too much time worrying about it. Our job is to see that Dryden Small reaches America safely. Once he puts foot on American soil, our job is done.
3: No, Pat. I'm afraid it isn't as simple as all that.
7: Well, why do you say that, Dick?
3: I've been telling Dryden Small that unless he tells me everything, I'm going to give up all responsibility for his safety. Of course, I'm not going to do that. Either while he's on this boat or after he lands.
7: But if he doesn't cooperate, why should you bother with him?
3: I've got to stay with Dryden Small until I'm sure that he's out of harm's way. We've had to protect uncooperative people before.
7: You know, Dick, there's something about this whole business that gives me the creeps.
3: Oh, it's not as bad as all that, Pat.
7: When we were chasing Max Goal or the Baron, we had something we could get our hands on. But what have we got here? Nothing but a face seen at the window. A figure that strikes in the dark. Yeah, Dick, I don't like it.
3: Well, I'm not exactly delighted myself, Pat. But we policemen have to learn one thing. Not to turn away when there's an unpleasant job to do. Doing the things we like to do is simple. It's doing the things we don't like to do that proves whether or not we're men capable of holding down a man-sized job.
7: I guess you're right as usual. And I'm glad you jacked me up. Oh, look, Dick. It's my turn to sit up with Small tonight, but I was thinking that maybe...
3: Yes, Pat?
7: Well, you know, the girl I met on deck, Miss Foster, I said I'd meet her in the ballroom for a few dances at 10:30, and, well, I sort of wondered if...
3: All right, go ahead. How will you get back?
7: Thanks, Dick. I won't be very late.
8: Tracy!
3: Yeah? What is it, Small?
8: Come into my bedroom one moment. There's something I want to show you.
3: What's the matter with you, man?
8: Hey, come, come.
7: He sure looks funny to me, Dick.
3: All right, come along, Pat.
8: In here. Look. The wall above my bed.
7: Holy mackerel, Dick. Look. Someone's writing a message on the wall. Look, it's being written right before our eyes.
8: You see it, too? I thought I was going crazy. It's an invisible hand writing something on the wall. I can't escape it, and you can't help me. This thing is too big for us. It's too powerful.
7: Oh, the saints preserve
3: us. Take it easy, you two. Let's see what the invisible hand is writing. There. It's never to be finished.
8: Look what it has written.
3: Your hour is at hand. Your end is near. The black pearl of Osiris must shine again.
8: Yes, yes. And look, there on the floor. It's another scarab, Tracy. Another scarab.
1: What is the meaning of the strange message on the wall? And how is it written? It's a puzzler, all right. But now it's time for the Dick Tracy Secret Service Patrol meeting, the makers of Quaker Puffed Wheat and Quaker Puffed Rice, the specially delicious, nourishing cereals that are shot from guns, invite you to attend.
9: The 19th meeting will now come to order, and today the members of the Dick Tracy Secret Service Patrol congratulate the Boy Scouts of America on their 28th anniversary.
1: Let's all stand at attention, patrol members, as a tribute to that great boys' organization.
9: Boy Scouts of America, we salute you.
1: Fine, Junior. And now, patrol members, have you got a pencil and paper ready for the special secret code message? All right, Junior, let's have the message.
9: Here it is. Prisoner 25-9-3-20-11. 26-21-8-17-16-20-8-16-3. 8-18-15-20. Four. Did you get it? I'll repeat it again just to make sure. Ready? It's prisoner 25-9-3-20-11. 26-21-18. 17-16-20-8-16-3. 8-18-15-4.
1: 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And remember what it says, patrol members. It's important.
9: 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So we're sending you a secret message every day this week.
1: 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Just tear the tops off two packages of Quaker Puffed Wheat or Quaker Puffed Rice, or one of each. Be sure it's the top panel that says, Three Wrappings Guard It's Christmas. Then mail the two box tops with your name and address to Dick Tracy, Box L, Chicago.
9: And you have the time of your life in the Dick Tracy Secret Service Patrol.
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1: The makers of Quaker Puffed Wheat and Quaker Puffed Rice, those two tasty, nourishing cereals that are shot from guns, now bring you another thrilling Dick Tracy adventure. And there's the sound of the big guns in the Quaker plant, where they're making puffed wheat and puffed rice for the thousands of happy families who enjoy something specially good for breakfast every day. You know, breakfast is a very important meal. It follows the longest stretch between meals and comes just before you start your active day. That calls for lots of real food energy. And that, in turn, calls for nourishing puffed wheat and puffed rice. That's why they're shot from guns. A special Quaker process explodes each grain of wheat and rice to 8 times its normal size. The tiny, hard-to-digest food cells are unlocked for you so that you can use their trigger-fast food energy easily and quickly. So have Quaker puffed wheat or Quaker puffed rice for breakfast often. Try them turnabout. Puffed wheat one day, puffed rice the next. You know, there's a good idea for you to tell Mother about. She's always trying to give you and Dad something different that you really enjoy and that's specially good for you, too. Well, with Quaker puffed wheat and Quaker puffed rice, you have two delicious flavors for a taste variety that the whole family goes for. So tell Mother about it and ask her to get some Quaker puffed wheat and Quaker puffed rice at the grocer's. And then you can change flavors every day and still be getting the trigger-fast food energy you need to be as quick in thought and action as Dick Tracy is. And remember, patrol members, there's another secret code message for you at the end of today's program. So be sure you have your pencil, paper, and secret code book ready. An unknown assailant called the Man with the Yellow Face has threatened the life of the well-known Egyptologist, Dryden Small. Yesterday, we heard how Dick had received a code message from Pat, who was walking on Deck A with Dryden Small. As Dick and the ship's captain hurried to Deck A, someone cried, "Man overboard!" It seems Pat, fighting hand-to-hand with the Man with the Yellow Face, had been thrown overboard. The brave and courageous detective leaped over the side after his friend. Will he save him, or will he too meet death in the black waters of the ocean?
2: Can my boat fall all the time?
3: All right, sir. Station four.
2: Yes, I see just winning enough to pass.
4: Hey, what? Come along, man. We've got to get that lifeboat over the side at once.
2: It's being lowered now, sir.
4: Good, good. Come along, come along.
2: Easy, the mother. Steady.
4: Keep a level as your oil. Watch the men, smartly. There are two men overboard.
3: He's down, sir.
2: Cover those ducks far enough. Land the oars, men. Good luck, men. Good luck. You've got to bring them back. Thank goodness they're keeping their searchlights going.
5: Right, sir. I don't see... Hold on, sir. They're serving to port. 2 points in the port bow, sir.
6: This way! Help! Help!
2: Tracy and Pat, pull out, men.
5: Right, sir.
2: Side of them. Heave away there.
5: Heave, I heave.
2: Stand by on the bow, bosun. They open board.
5: Aye, aye, sir.
2: Pause.
5: Yeah. All right, Mr. Tracy. We've got you, sir. We've got you.
7: Take Pat. He's out.
5: Right, sir, right. Pull him in, boys. Pull him in.
2: Now, lend him a hand.
5: Here
2: we are.
5: All right, you're next, Mr. Tracy. Grab hold, sir, grab hold.
2: Easy.
5: Up you come, sir, up you come. Over.
7: Thanks.
5: There we are.
7: Well, that water's cold. How's Pat?
2: He'll be all right, Tracy. Suffering from cold and shock, most likely. But we'll get him back to the ship at once. And pull away together. Stroke. Stroke. Stroke.
8: Well, Dick, I guess I owe my life to you once again.
9: Someone else would have pulled you out if I hadn't been there, Pat.
8: But no one else did. That's the point.
9: Now that you're able to talk, Pat, tell me, what happened up there on deck?
8: Well, Small and I noticed someone whom we took to be the Man with the Yellow Face.
9: Uh-huh.
8: I immediately sent you that message asking you to come up on deck. Well, after the steward left with the message, Small and I walked aft along Deck A when suddenly a figure slipped out of the shadows. He was on us before I could get set.
9: Yeah.
8: He knocked Small to the deck, and then I grappled with him. Dick, I've never met anyone so powerful in all my life. I couldn't do a thing against him. He was so strong that he actually picked me up bodily and heaved me overboard.
9: I don't suppose you got a good look at him, Pat?
8: No, Dick, I didn't. Everything happened so quickly. This
9: man, Dryden Small, he knows why he's being hounded, Pat. He knows what the man with the yellow face is after. I'm convinced he also knows who the man with the yellow face is.
8: Well, why don't we just wash our hands of the whole matter, Dick?
9: Well, you know we can't do that, Pat, even though I told Small I would. But there's something I can do. I can have this out with Dryden Small. So far, we've managed to protect him, but can't go on this way. We've got to make that fellow realize that the closer we get to America, the more desperate our adversary will become. Come on, we might as well have this out right now.
8: Yeah, but the doctor said he was sleeping.
9: I can't help that. Well, I wonder who that is. Come in. Well, Captain, come in.
2: I don't mean to disturb you, Mr. Tracy, but something terrible has happened.
9: Well, what is it, Captain?
2: The thing I've been dreading has come at last. You recall earlier this evening, I spoke of one of the crew being found unconscious in the storage room. He was a man with a weak heart, I said.
9: Yes, yes, I remember. He's the man who claimed to have seen a figure standing in the door of the storage room.
2: Yes, well, he insisted on going on with his work in the storage room. He's had another shock, Tracy. One that may be fatal.
9: Another heart attack?
2: Yes. From what I know, I'm convinced he was scared into his present state.
9: I see. Where's the victim now?
2: He's still down in the storeroom. The doctor is giving him first aid, trying to revive him.
9: Pat, you stay with Dryden Small.
8: Yeah?
9: I'm going down to that storage room with the captain. Those two things may be linked up. I don't know how, but they may be.
8: Okay, Dick. Don't worry about me. I'll be all right.
9: Here, take my gun. You may need it since you lost yours overboard.
8: All right, thanks.
9: And don't let Small out of your sight.
8: Oh, I won't.
9: Come along, Captain.
2: Right.
9: If what you say is true, we may have to make new plans at once to trap the man we're looking for.
2: Well, Doctor?
3: He's still in a deep coma, Captain. I haven't been able to do a thing for him. I'm afraid he must be taken to the ship's hospital.
2: Oh, very well, Doctor, very well.
3: I've already sent for a stretcher.
2: Splendid. Give him the best of care. I tell you, Tracy, it was something the man saw.
9: Captain, may I suggest that your men make a thorough search of the hold at once, especially the storage room?
2: I've already seen to that, Tracy.
9: What you told me this evening about the strange apparition this man saw may certainly have something to do with this. Perhaps it was the man with the yellow face. By the way, what's that thing over there?
2: That? That's the mummy case Dryden Small is bringing back to America. I believe it contains the mummy of Tutankhamun's second son. Frankly, Tracy, I'd feel much happier if Tutankhamun never had a second son.
9: Yes. A mummified passenger isn't altogether pleasant.
2: What I'm worried about is the effect of all this on the crew, Tracy. They talk a great deal. Too much, perhaps. Rumors get around, you know. Before you know it, your ship has a bad name. I don't like it.
9: I can well understand that.
2: Ah, here comes the mate. Have you found anything?
10: No, nothing, sir. Not a thing. The men are still going over everything, though, just to be sure.
2: Ah, thank you. Well, Tracy, there doesn't seem to be much either of us can do here. Do you care to join me in my cabin? A little coffee, perhaps? Some sandwiches?
9: Yes, I'd enjoy it very much. But I feel the most important place for me to be right now is back in Dryden Small's cabin.
2: All right, I'll have the coffee sent there.
11: Hey, Dick, sir.
9: This way, Captain. Dryden Small's stateroom is down this way.
2: Yes. You know, Tracy, it certainly is reassuring to have you on board this trip. I'd hate to have all these bizarre things happening without you here to help clear them up.
9: Well, I haven't cleared them up, Captain.
2: No, but I know your reputation. I have absolute confidence in you, Tracy.
9: Well, thank you. This is really one of the most puzzling cases I've ever encountered.
8: Mm-hmm.
9: I don't believe I ever had so little of a tangible nature to work with. There's so many things I'd like to know. I'd give a great deal, for instance, to know what the Black Pearl of Osiris is and where it is. I'd like to know why the man with the yellow face is so anxious to get hold of it. To make it brief, Captain, I'd like to know what it's all about.
2: That is all that, eh? Well, I'll say this, Tracy. I'll be a very much relieved man when this ship docks at New York.
9: I dare say. Well, here we are.
2: Mm-hmm.
9: Pat must be in the bedroom.
2: Yes, he,
12: I have told you this before.
9: Wait a minute. Voice. Strange voice. Listen.
12: I have no desire to discuss this matter with you at any length. All I ask from you is that you tell me where the Black Pearl is. The Black Pearl of Osiris.
13: I don't know, I tell you. I don't even know what you're talking about.
12: Your friend, Idem Small, practiced the same deception. He, too, pretended ignorance of the Black Pearl of Osiris. You see what has happened to him. The same thing will happen to you. This pearl-handled revolver of his may not be very impressive looking, but I rather think if it is well aimed and skillfully handled, it can be deadly indeed.
13: Now listen, I'm telling you...
12: Tell me nothing but what I want to know. Where is the Black Pearl of Osiris? Answer, you white devil, or it will be the worse for you.
14: Great heavens, Tracy. What's going on in there?
15: It's evident that Pat's on the spot. I've never heard that voice before, but I'll bet it's the man with the yellow face.
14: What can we do?
15: Have you a gun?
14: No, I haven't.
15: Neither have I. I gave mine to Patton.
14: I can get one, though.
15: No, there's no time. We've got to work quickly.
14: But you can't do anything against that man without a gun.
12: Time grows short, my friend. Answer me quickly. I refuse to waste further words with you.
13: Now, listen. I'm telling you the truth. Why should I lie to you? I don't know where the black pearl you're talking about is.
12: This little pearl-handled revolver is about to speak. I do not think you would care to hear its voice.
13: Now, I tell you, you've got me all wrong. I don't know any more about that black pearl than you do, or Tracy does. We tried to get Dryden Small to tell us, but he wouldn't.
12: Very well, my friend. I see you are not only stubborn, but reckless of your life. And so
15: ready,
12: it becomes
15: Captain.
12: Necessary
14: anything,
12: for me to...
14: What are you going to do?
15: Pull a bluff, Captain, pull a bluff.
12: Kill you. And believe me, my friend, you could have avoided it if you had wanted to. However, you forced my hand, and so...
13: Dick! Dick!
16: There you are. Drop that gun, or I'll drop you.
1: Who is the man with the yellow face, and will Tracy succeed in bluffing him? What is the mystery of the Black Pearl of Osiris? We'll soon know. But now the makers of Quaker Puffed Wheat and Quaker Puffed Rice, those two delicious nourishing cereals that are shot from guns, invite you to attend the meeting of the Dick Tracy Secret Service Patrol. And here's Dick Tracy, Jr., your patrol president now.
17: The 21st meeting will now come to order. And today I have another secret code message for you patrol members.
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0: 13, 3, 26.
1: Did you get it? Repeat it, Junior, to make sure.
0: Okay. Here you are. It's football. 10, 11, 7, 17, 11, 26. 17, 9, 12, 25. 5, 17, 6, 15. 11, 25, 13, 3, 26.
1: And remember, fellows and girls, that's a real message from Dick Tracy to you. Follow those instructions because something very important is about to happen.
0: And if you or any of your friends are missing all the fun we're having, tell them how to join the patrol right away.
1: You know, you just mail 2 Quaker Puffed Wheat or Quaker Puffed Rice box tops or one of each with your name and address to Dick Tracy, Box L, Chicago. 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
0: And don't forget to form your own active Dick Tracy patrol. It tells you how to in the secret code book.
1: And then you're a patrol leader, and Dick Tracy sends you the special patrol leader's badge to wear with your regular badge. And say, patrol members, have you been promoted to the rank of sergeant or lieutenant yet? It's a real honor to wear one of those officer's badges, you know. Look it up in your code book and start now to win your promotion. Show Dick Tracy the kind of stuff you're made of. There go the big guns to remind you that Quaker Puffed Wheat and Quaker Puffed Rice are actually shot from guns to give you lots of trigger-fast energy in 2 different delicious cereals that thousands enjoy every day. And if there isn't any Puffed Wheat or Puffed Rice in your pantry now, be sure to ask Mother to order some for you at the grocer's.
2: 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That is all.

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1: The makers of Quaker Puffed Wheat and Quaker Puffed Rice, the two tempting, delicious, nourishing cereals that are shot from guns, now bring you another thrilling Dick Tracy detective adventure. Hear the big guns? That's the way they sound when puffed wheat and puffed rice are shot from guns in the Quaker plant. Remember that sound the next time you sit down to a big dish of crisp, crunchy puffed wheat or puffed rice for breakfast. You see, when the nourishing grains of wheat and rice are shot from the big guns, they're actually exploded to 8 times their normal size. Each tiny, hard-to-digest food cell is unlocked, and that's why Quaker puffed wheat and Quaker puffed rice are so specially easy to digest. Why you get their trigger-fast food energy so quickly and easily. And remember, patrol members, if you want to be strong, healthy, and alert like Dick Tracy is, you need lots of that same kind of food energy. So join the thousands of happy puffed wheat and puffed rice fans who enjoy puffed wheat one day and puffed rice the next. That gives you a delightful taste variety that mother and dad enjoy too. So tell mother about those two swell flavors and ask her to get some Quaker puffed wheat and Quaker puffed rice at the grocer's for you. And be sure to have your pencil and paper ready for a secret code message from Dick Tracy. Aboard the liner Marvania, bound for America, Dick Tracy and Pat have been trying to protect a certain well-known Egyptologist named Dryden Small from an unknown enemy called the Man with the Yellow Face. Yesterday, we learned how one of the crew in the hold of the ship had been frightened by a strange apparition. Returning from the investigation, Dick overheard the Man with the Yellow Face threatening to kill Pat, whom he had left with Dryden Small. Tracy had no gun with him, so he was forced to try to bluff the Man with the Yellow Face into believing he did have one. Will he succeed?
2: Whoever you are, drop that gun or I'll drop you.
3: Ah, Mr. Tracy. Come in, won't you?
2: I've got you covered, so don't try anything. Put down that gun.
3: Thank you. No. This little pearl-handled revolver belongs to Dryden Small. A dangerous little toy, but rather attractive. So I prefer to keep it.
2: Who are you? What's your name?
3: I believe I have been called the Man with the Yellow Face.

0: Rather an unpleasant, distressing name. I don't like it. My real name, and I hope that you will use it henceforward, gentlemen, is Humi Batik.
1: Egyptian, huh?
0: That is right.
2: Dick, he wounded Dryden Small. He knifed him before I could get in here. I heard Small cry out.
0: It was in self-defense. You see, Mr. Tracy, he was indiscreet enough to withhold something from me. Something I wanted very badly.
1: The Black Pearl of Osiris.
0: Ah, you know.
1: You wounded Small because he wouldn't tell you where it was. What is the Black Pearl of Osiris? Why have you been following Small to get it?
0: That gun you are holding in your pocket, if you actually are holding a gun there, Mr. Tracy, compels me to answer more or less. As I have said, my name is Humi Batik. I am the high priest of the cult of Osiris, a secret group dedicated to the worship of that ancient god.
1: And what about the Black Pearl? Has it some religious significance?
0: It has indeed. The black pearl is a very small pearl. But, as you know, black pearls are rare and therefore are of considerable value. Aside from its value in money, however, the black pearl of Osiris is priceless in our eyes, for it is really the heart of Osiris.
2: How can a pearl, black or white, be anybody's heart?
0: Oh, you interpret my remark too literally, Mr. Patton. Many, many hundreds of years ago, a statue of Osiris was molded from gold with eyes of diamond. When it was erected, it was decided that the statue must have a heart, and it must be something unusual, something worthy of that incredibly beautiful statue. Tutankhamun, the pharaoh of that time, had in his possession a small but perfect black pearl, and he gave this to the temple to be used as the heart of Osiris.
1: I'm beginning to understand. That statue wasn't by any chance placed in Tutankhamun's tomb when he died, was it?
0: Mr. Tracy, I bow to you. Yes, the statue was placed there. For hundreds of years, it was safe. Then came this infidel and stole the Black Pearl. But we knew, we who have guarded it for centuries, we knew that the heart of Osiris had been taken and that it must be returned at all costs. I have found it necessary to employ force, a thing I detest. But in my heart, I know that Osiris will forgive me, for I did it for him.
1: Well, perhaps Osiris will, Batik. Undoubtedly, you're aware of the fact that there is another law here on Earth which meets out its own justice. So...
0: No. Do not move toward me, I caution you. Believe me, I will gladly give myself over to you after I have returned the pearl. But I have not the Black Pearl. And until I do have it, you cannot have me.
1: I'm afraid you're mistaken about that. Believe me, I sympathize with you, but...
0: It is not your sympathy I want. It is the Black Pearl of Osiris. That is what I want, and that is what I will have.
1: Put down that gun, Batik.
0: You cannot frighten me. I am not sure whether you have a gun there in your pocket or not. But if you have... You had better begin firing it now, because...
3: Look out, Dick! He's aiming at the light!
1: Guard that door, Captain! The door, Captain! Don't let him get out!
4: No!
2: Dick, you're hurt! You're hurt!
4: Don't move!
5: Out of my way, Captain, or I...
1: After him, for heaven's sake, don't let him get away! Oh, my leg, I can't stand it. Go after him, don't let him get away!
4: Yes, and by the Lord Harry Tracy, I'll have the whole crew out to look for him.
6: Does that hurt, Mr. Tracy?
1: A little, Doctor, not much.
6: Not much, huh? I admire your nerve, sir, but you can't tell me that you aren't experiencing intense pain. I've probed for bullets before.
1: Well, you have to get it out, don't you?
6: Yes, but I'm not so sure that I can. That thigh of yours ought to be x-rayed to find out the exact location of the bullet. The bullet must be a very small one to judge from the wound.
2: Yeah, it was a very small revolver. Small pearl handle, one belonging to Dryden Small.
6: Ah, yes, Mr. Small. I treated him for a few knife wounds an hour ago. He'll be laid up for a long time. Tracy, I don't like that man. He deserved everything he got. Huh. That hurt you, didn't it?
1: No, it's gone.
6: Yeah.
1: The crew are searching for Humi Batik, are they, Pat?
2: Yeah, every available man. They'll find him, too.
1: I wonder. He's clever, that Egyptian. They searched for him before and couldn't find him. All right, Doctor. Pat, I'm afraid our Egyptian friend is clever enough to find a safe place to hide. I wish I could be out with the crew hunting for him.
2: What about that black pearl, Dick? The Egyptian seems sure Dryden Small had it. Have you any idea where it might be?
1: No, Pat, I haven't. I can't help thinking that if only I'd known about this before, Dryden Small had told me the whole story, all this might have been avoided.
2: That would have meant telling you that he stole the pearl of Osiris. You always suspected him, didn't you?
1: Well, I thought he was dishonest, evasive, but I didn't know anything definite.
6: The treaty.
1: Yes, what?
6: I'm not going to probe for that bullet anymore. It's useless.
1: Oh?
6: You have to wait until we dock tomorrow. Go to a doctor immediately and have it x-rayed. Unfortunately, we have no facilities for x-ray on board.
1: I see. All right, Doctor, I'll do that.
6: I'll bandage it up. I think you'll be able to get around.
1: All right. Thank you, Doctor. Thanks very much. No luck as yet, Captain?
3: Oh, none, Tracy, none. My men are searching the boat, but there doesn't seem to be much chance of finding Mr. Batik. As you say, he's probably chosen the one place where we wouldn't think of looking.
1: Yes, the one place where we wouldn't think of looking. I wonder what that might be.
3: If I knew, I could save the crew a lot of trouble. But I can promise you this, Tracy. He won't get off the boat when we dock tomorrow without being caught. I'll see to that.
1: Yes? I wonder, Captain. I wonder.
2: I've been watching the passengers go down the gangplank, Dick. So far, I haven't seen anyone resembling Batik.
1: No, neither have I, Pat. But he's going to try to get off this boat. You can depend on that. We have every gangplank guard.
5: Hey, Dick!
1: Junior! Well, old man, I'm glad to see you.
5: Oh, gosh, am I glad to see you, Dick. Oh, hello, Pat.
2: Oh, thanks.
5: Oh, Pat.
2: It's okay, kid. I know in this around no one else exists.
1: Tell me, Junior, how's the Dick Tracy Secret Service Patrol going? We got lots of members?
5: Boy, I'll say we have. Hey, what are you looking for?
1: Oh, a friend of ours, Junior. We thought he might be getting off the boat.
5: Some gangster, I'll bet.
2: Wrong that time, youngster.
1: See anyone, Pat?
2: No, I just thought for a minute that it isn't him.
5: Say, who are you looking for, anyway?
2: An Egyptian named Humi Batik. He's been hiding on boat, wounded a man. Says he did it in self-defense. We've got to get him.
5: Dick, are you limping?
1: Well,
2: I've been shot, Junior.
5: Shot by the Egyptian, huh?
2: Yeah.
5: Say, Dick, is it bad?
1: No, it's all right, Junior. Oh, Captain.
7: Well, hello there, Tracy. Any luck?
1: No, not as yet.
7: Well, I hope he hasn't got past us. But I don't see how he could. I've got men stationed all over the place. Humi Batik isn't hard to recognize with that yellow face of his.
1: There are two things that puzzle me, Captain.
7: Eh?
1: Where is Humi Batik hiding, and where is the Black Pearl? I searched Small's effect thoroughly and couldn't find it.
7: Well, I'd give a good deal to know the answers to those questions myself.
5: Say, Dick, isn't that a body they're bringing off now? Down by the hole there.
2: No, that isn't a body, Junior. That's a mummy case containing a mummy which belonged to the guy who was wounded.
5: A mummy? Oh, gosh.
1: What would be the one place we'd never think of looking?
7: What was that, Tracy?
1: Captain, I may be crazy, but come on.
2: Dick, where are you going?
1: I'm going to down to have a look at that mummy.
2: But, Dick, you don't actually think he'd be in there, do you?
1: I don't know, Pat. The one place we haven't looked for him. The one place no one would think of looking for him.
7: By heavens, Tracy, I believe you're right.
1: We'll soon know. Here, you.
7: Yeah?
1: Put that mummy case down, will you?
7: Yeah, with pleasure.
8: Boy, they sure built these things in the old days. Weighs a ton.
7: All right, boys, put it down.
8: Okay, there it goes.
7: There we are. Well, I must say, Tracy, you certainly are thorough. Got to hand it to you. I would never have thought of looking in that mummy case.
1: Well, remember, we're not sure he's in there. He may not be, you know.
2: Yeah, there's something to that.
1: But I have a hunch, Pat. A hunch that he is. All right, boys, pry off that lid.
7: Okay.
1: Draw your gun, Pat, and stand ready.
2: Right, Dick.
1: You may need it.
9: Is Humi Batik concealed in the mummy case? And supposing he is, where is the Black Pearl? A big surprise awaits us, a surprise you won't want to miss for anything. And now stand by for a meeting of the Dick Tracy Secret Service Patrol, brought to you by the makers of Quaker Puffed Wheat and Quaker Puffed Rice, those two nourishing, tasty cereals that are shot from guns. Here's Dick Tracy, Jr., your president now.
5: The meeting will now come to order, and today we have another secret code message for you from Dick Tracy.
9: Have you got your pencil and paper ready to take it down? If not, get them right now so you won't miss Dick's secret message.
5: While you're getting your pencil and paper, I want to report a lot of new promotions to the ranks of sergeant and lieutenant.
9: Congratulations, officers of the Dick Tracy Secret Service Patrol. And if you aren't an officer already, start to win your promotion right away. It tells you how in your secret code book.
5: All right, Mr. Quaker Man. Here's the secret code message. You ready, everyone? It's prisoner, 26, 10, 16. 3, 21. 17, 16, 20, 8, 16, 3. 8, 18, 15, 4. 12, 21, 15, 13, 9, 14.
9: That's a long one, Junior. I think you better repeat it.
5: Okay, here it is again. It's prisoner, 20, 6, 10, 16. 3, 21, 17, 16, 20, 8, 16, 3. 8, 18, 15, 4. 12, 21, 15, 13, 9, 14.
9: That's real news for you from Dick Tracy, patrol members. Be sure you decode that message. It's important. And with all the big things that are happening, be sure there's some famous Quaker puffed wheat and Quaker puffed rice in the pantry so you can get your box tops. Look today to be sure. And if there isn't any, ask Mother to get some at the grocer's, and then you and Mother and Dad can have puffed wheat one day and puffed rice the next for a delicious variety that really brightens up your breakfast. And don't forget, those two swell cereals are shot from guns.
10: 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Stand by for another exciting Dick Tracy adventure next Monday at this same time. That is all.

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1: Once again, the makers of Quaker Puffed Wheat and Quaker Puffed Rice, those two nourishing, delicious cereals that are shot from guns, bring you another thrilling Dick Tracy adventure. Hear those big guns? They're making Puffed Wheat and Puffed Rice, those two delicious cereals that are shot from guns right in the Quaker plant, to give you nourishing wheat and rice in their most digestible form. The wholesome, sun-ripened grains are actually exploded to 8 times their normal size, and that makes them especially easy to digest, so thousands of boys and girls and grown-ups the country over can get the trigger-fast food energy they need to be as alert and strong as Dick Tracy is, quickly and easily. And you get it in 2 swell breakfasts that taste even better than they look, and boy, they look good. Mother and Dad enjoy puffed wheat and puffed rice, too, because they're so different from ordinary cereals. The plump, crisp, nut-like grains of goodness fairly melt in your mouth. So join that great, happy family of thousands of puffed wheat and puffed rice fans. Ask Mother to get you some Quaker puffed wheat or Quaker puffed rice from the grocer. In our last episode, we learned how Dryden Small, the Egyptologist whom Dick Tracy had been trying to protect, was seriously wounded by Humi Batik, the man with the yellow face. Batik claimed that Small had stolen from the cult of Osiris a black pearl said to be the heart of the god of Osiris. Tracy, who had been shot in the leg while Batik was escaping, is trying to solve 2 problems. Where is Humi Batik, and where is the black pearl of Osiris? As we continue our story, we find ourselves at the pier where the SS Marvania has just docked. Tracy, Pat, and Junior have been watching the passengers disembark, trying to find Humi Batik, when suddenly...
2: Well, I've got to hand it to you, Tracy. I would never have suspected that Humi Batik might be hiding in that mummy case. It would never have occurred to me.
3: Well, we're not sure he's in there yet. He may not be, you know.
4: Mm-hmm. Yeah, there's something to that.
3: All right, boys, pry out that lid.
5: Okay.
3: Throw your gun, Pat, and stand ready. You may need it.
4: Right.
5: There you go.
4: Well, we were wrong. The man with the yellow face isn't here. That's a mummy, all right, Dick.
3: Yes, yes, so it is. Stand back, Junior. Just to be sure, Pat, I think I'll put a bullet in it.
6: No, no, Tracy. In the name of Osiris, I command you, stop.
4: Dick, it's not a mummy after all. It's Batik, the man with the yellow face. I recognize his voice.
3: Yes, yes, and so do I. I rather suspected he'd be there. Unwind that sheet, boys.
4: Okay. Come on, boys, come on. Hurry it up. Hurry it up. Come on, come on inside there.
3: Take the wrappings off his feet.
7: Yeah, they're off now, Mr. Tracy.
3: Thanks. Well, Batik, have you anything to say?
8: What can I say, Mr. Tracy? You have captured me. I bow to you, sir.
3: You had your duty to do as you saw it, Batik, and I had mine.
8: If I was to be caught, I'm glad it was by you, Mr. Tracy. At least you understand and respect my purpose. One thing only do I regret. I did not find the black pearl of Osiris before you caught me.
3: Take him to the tombs, Pat.
4: Where are you going?
3: Down to headquarters at once to see Dr. Goldman and get this bullet probed out of my leg. It's beginning to hurt pretty badly.
2: Well, that hurts, I know, Tracy, but I'll have it in a few moments.
3: Go ahead, Dr. Goldman. I can stand it.
4: Gosh, Dick, does it hurt that bad? You sure can take it.
3: Well, it can take almost anything, Junior, if you make up your mind to it.
2: One moment now, Tracy. Can't believe I've got the bullet. There it is.
3: Peculiar-looking thing. Smallest bullet I've ever seen.
2: Yes, I've never seen one quite like it. Cooper, the ballistics expert, would be very much interested in this bullet.
3: I'm very much interested myself. The ballistics department is right across the hall. Why don't you call Cooper in? I'd like him to take this bullet and examine it for markings.
2: Right. Here, I'll put this temporary dressing on. Be back in a moment.
4: That bullet came from Dryden Small's gun, didn't it, Dick?
3: Yes, Junior. Peculiar little gun.
4: Say, Dick, have you got any idea where the black pearl of Osiris can be?
3: Not the slightest, Junior. But I've got to find it.
4: You don't feel towards this Batik fella the way you do towards, well, towards criminals, do you, Dick?
3: Well, he's wounded a man and must pay for it, Junior. He's a criminal, yes. But he, too, has certain rights. And I must do all in my power to recover for him and his people that which has been stolen from them. That black pearl is theirs. It's part of their religion. And I'm going to see that they get it back.
5: Well, Tracy, I hear the doc has relieved you of a piece of lead. Didn't know you were going in for collecting them on your person.
3: Cooper, come on in.
5: Right.
3: Yes, here it is. What do you think of it?
5: Yeah. Queerest looking bullet I've ever seen. Like to add it to my collection, if you don't mind, Tracy.
3: Not at all, Cooper. But I'd like to have a report on it first, if you don't mind.
5: Sure thing. I'll analyze it this afternoon and give you my detailed findings by this evening.
3: Thanks a lot, Cooper. Well, Doc, if you'll just bandage that leg up, I'll be getting down to the tombs. I want to have a talk with Homi Batik.
9: Batik's in cell four. Down this way, Mr. Tracy.
3: Thank you. Come on, Junior.
4: Yeah, right behind you, Dick.
9: Hey, someone here to see you, Batik.
8: I have no wish to see anyone.
3: It's Tracy, Batik.
8: Oh, Tracy. Welcome. I'm afraid I cannot offer you a great deal in the way of comfort.
3: Oh, that's quite all right. Comfort's a small matter.
8: I do not believe I have met the young man with you.
3: Oh, this is Junior.
8: How do you do?
4: How do you do, sir?
8: I am glad to see, Mr. Tracy, that your leg has not been seriously injured. I have worried about it. You see, I am not really a criminal. I detest force in any shape, but it was necessary.
3: Well, fortunately, that pearl-handled revolver belonging to Dryden Small was a toy and nothing more.
8: Ah, yes, Small. How is he, Mr. Tracy? I have been worried about even him.
3: He's in the hospital. He's been placed under arrest and be removed to prison as soon as possible.
8: And what of me, Mr. Tracy?
3: Well, Batik, a board of inquiry is investigating your case now. Much as I understand your motives for what you did, despite the fact you say it was in self-defense, the machine of the law must take its course.
8: I understand perfectly. I do not care what happens to me, so long as I know the Black Pearl of Osiris is safe. Have you found it as yet?
3: Not as yet. But since it was stolen from you, it's my duty to find it and return it if I can. The question is, once I've found the pearl, how can I return it to Egypt? I'm afraid you may not be in a position to take it yourself.
8: Quite right. However, there is a representative of the cult of Osiris here in America. He has been to visit me, and he is taking care of matters for me. Once the Black Pearl is found, he will carry it back to Egypt and to Osiris.
3: I see. You know, Batik, for the life of me, I can't understand why Small stole that Black Pearl. It isn't valued that highly, in money at least.
8: It has some monetary value, yes. But it has even a greater value to collectors of, shall I say, curiosities?
3: I see.
8: Here in America, there is a group of men who make their living by stealing treasures. Treasures of art and other things, such as the Black Pearl. These men will stop at nothing to get that Black Pearl. And by the way, let me warn you against these treacherous forces if you should find the Black Pearl. From the moment you get the pearl in your possession, your life will be in danger.
3: If these men are as powerful as you say they are, how did you intend to get the Black Pearl back to Egypt safely? And if I find the pearl, how will your friend hope to get it back safely?
8: You see this ring on my finger, Mr. Tracy?
3: Yes?
4: Gee, that's a strange-looking ring. Has a scarab on top of it.
8: Yes. This is the luck ring of Osiris.
4: The luck ring?
8: Yes. Wherever I am, whatever trouble I may be in, I have but to rub this ring, and Osiris will do what is best for me.
4: You just rub the ring and you have good luck, huh?
8: Precisely, my young friend.
3: Then you placed complete confidence in this ring. You felt that it would protect the Black Pearl until you reached Egypt.
8: Yes, I have every confidence in it, as should all who own one like it. But it is more than a ring of good luck, Mr. Tracy. Look.
4: Gee, the top comes off. There's a secret compartment in the ring, huh?
8: Ah, yes. A secret compartment made to fit the Black Pearl. I intended to put the pearl in there, seal the ring, and carry it back with me to Egypt in that manner.
3: Hmm. Well, that would have been a very clever hiding place. Few people would suspect that that fascinating ring contained a secret compartment.
4: Boy, I'd like to have a ring like that. I could carry secret messages in it and everything.
8: After you find the pearl, you will have to keep it with you a few days. A friend of mine will come to you for it. And so, here is my ring. Take it. Keep it with you always.
3: I can only say thank you, Batik. I will continue the search for the Black Pearl. But I have a feeling I'm going to find it. And it's my hope that in a short time you will be able to return once again to your own country, to Egypt, and to Osiris.
8: That is most kind of you, Mr. Tracy.
9: Excuse me, Mr. Tracy.
3: Yes?
9: There's a phone call for you, sir.
3: Oh, I'll be right there. Well, Batik, I'll see you again soon. And thank you for the Ring of Osiris.
8: Remember the secret compartment. Remember also that wherever you are, whatever trouble you are in, you have a great friend in Osiris. A great friend worthy of great faith and capable of bringing you good luck at all times.
3: Thanks again. Coming, Junior?
4: Yeah, sure. Gee, that sure is a swell ring.
3: This phone?
9: Yes, Mr. Tracy.
3: Thanks. Hello?
10: Hello, Tracy.
3: Oh, hello, Cooper. What is it?
10: Tracy, come down here to the Ballistics Bureau as fast as you can.
3: But what is it? What's happened?
10: Tracy, that bullet they took out of your leg is the most amazing bullet I've ever seen, in more ways than one. I can't talk on the phone, but for heaven's sake, get down here as fast as you can.
1: What is Cooper of the Ballistics Bureau so excited about? Why does he want Dick Tracy to come down as fast as he can? Strange adventures await the great detective and his friends. But now it's time for the Dick Tracy Secret Service Patrol meeting. And the makers of Quaker Puffed Wheat and Quaker Puffed Rice, those specially delicious, nourishing cereals, invite you to attend. Here's Dick Tracy, Jr., your patrol president now.
4: The meeting will now come to order. Say, wasn't that some ring that Homi Batik gave to Dick? Boy, it has lots of lucky symbols on it. And you should see the secret compartment in it.
1: Dick will be always able to use that ring, won't he?
4: You bet. He can carry secret messages in the hidden compartment. Boy, I wish I had a ring like that.
1: Well, let's get then down to business now, Junior.
4: All right. You know, I almost forgot. I'm so excited about that ring. But today, Dick Tracy sends his congratulations to all the patrol members who were promoted to the rank of sergeant this week.
1: You know, Dick wants every boy and girl in the patrol to win promotion to the rank of sergeant. So if you haven't started to yet, look in your secret code book and see how you can be appointed a sergeant so you can wear the big, special sergeant's badge, too. But let's not forget, Junior, that Dick Tracy wants every real, red-blooded American boy and girl to join the Dick Tracy Secret Service Patrol first.
4: So if you aren't a member now, join right away and show Dick Tracy that you're with him and for him.
1: It's so easy. You just tear off the tops of two packages of Quaker Puffed Wheat or Quaker Puffed Rice or one of each, and then put them in an envelope with your name and address printed on a plain piece of paper and mail them to Dick Tracy, Box L, Chicago.
4: Then you're a full-fledged member of the Dick Tracy Secret Service Patrol, and you get your secret code book, your patrol pledge, and your member's badge, all free.
1: So send your two Quaker Puffed Wheat or Quaker Puffed Rice box tops to Dick Tracy, Box L, Chicago, fellas and girls. And remember, send the top of the package that says, Three Wrappings, God, It's Christmas. There's probably a package or two of Quaker Puffed Wheat or Quaker Puffed Rice in the pantry right now. Look to see. But if there isn't, Mother will be glad to get some Quaker Puffed Wheat or Quaker Puffed Rice at the grocer's, so ask her to get you some. Mother, how Quaker Puffed Wheat and Quaker Puffed Rice are shot from guns to make them especially easy to digest so that you get their trigger-fast food energy more quickly and easily. Ask her to get some for you.
0: 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Stand by for another exciting Dick Tracy adventure tomorrow at the same time. That is all.
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That's what I call refreshing. Ah, welcome. Welcome, welcome, and welcome tonight. Oh, boy. So, lots going on. Lots going on these days. You know, if you follow my YouTube channel this last Thursday, which it has zero subscribers, and sometimes I can watch people liking it, and then the likes getting removed, and the views happening, and then the views getting subtracted. I'm literally the most censored man on the planet. I kid you not. It's really funny. But anyway, if you're able to follow me on YouTube, because sometimes people will go there, I'm sure, and I've seen this on other channels where they'll say the account is closed or it doesn't exist anymore. You can find the link on the WBCQ website. It's my handle is at Christ is King of Kings Forever on YouTube. But this last Thursday, I got a word from the Lord that there'd be a victory the next day. And it's funny, God's been speaking every Friday, like every other Friday, about the situation going on in the world. And I didn't know exactly what was going to happen. And then there was a double victory the next day. The Supreme Court of Virginia actually did the right thing and said that the gerrymandering of the Muslims, also called Democrats, because the Democrats are just following the Muslims, cheap traditional trick. If you have any familiarity with Muslim tactics over the many years, the violent sex cult terrorist regime, and that's really what they are. Their tactics are, you could sketch them out on a napkin. They're very simple people. Honestly, it's a very simple tactic they use to take over nations. It's laughable that it's worked as long as it has, which just shows that you can only have freedom in Christ. Because the concepts are so simple that they use, it's just ridiculous. The fact this would work on intelligent people, high IQ people, is just beyond. You know what I'm saying? What it shows is that it's not an intellectual gap, it's a spiritual gap. That's why people can't see Islam for what it is. It's nothing to do with intelligence, it has to do with how deep somebody is involved in sin. And sin creates cataracts, it creates a blinding effect. That's why people who follow Islam are literally blinded by their own sin, and or following the Democratic Party, which is following Islam. At the head of the Democratic Party right now is Islam. I'm sorry to say that. Or the rhinos. Rhinos are following Islam, too, by not doing the right thing, like they should be at various levels of government. But the Virginia Supreme Court, they did the right thing on Friday. They struck down the gerrymandering attempt here in Virginia. And that was good news. And then there was a second victory. There was a ceasefire that Trump brokered between Russia and Ukraine. And that was a good thing. Now, Ukraine has violated it another 6,000 or 7,000 times or some ridiculous amount by firing drones and this, that, and the other during the ceasefire, which shows that Zelensky's control over his military is very minimal. It's a very minimal. Whoever's running Zelensky's military is not Zelensky, you know, but that's still a step in a good direction, even if the Ukrainians are unable to control their armed forces because of the wickedness that's plaguing that land. It is a very, folks, we really ought to pray. I mean that with all my heart. The evil that's going on in Ukraine, the wicked things that have taken hold of the minds of the military of Ukraine, and those who are their backers in NATO and Europe. You know, you have to understand, this is actually Iran fighting Russia. Say, so how's that possible? Iran, through terrorist proxy, took over North Africa. And then they sent those Africans into Europe after they took over the European hierarchy in the 90s through some clever, calculated financial moves. It's called Eurabia. And they let down the borders, let in the African army, Muslim terrorist army, to rape and murder and sodomize. And then after doing that, they have now created a meat grinder where they're trying to get Europe. They're sending as many Europeans to go and die while poisoning them. They're killing our birth rate, poisoning us through every means necessary. We're in a world war with Islam. Although there isn't this cute little battle line where there's Muslims on the other side, then we're on the other side. It's a stealth war. It's a war of information. It's a war of poison.
We're being poisoned in a thousand different ways. We're being just attacked on every front. I mean, really, the list is extraordinary. If you're able to find my YouTube page, it has a link to a document that's a pamphlet that's the most censored pamphlet on the planet. I'm dead serious. It's censored off every website. Even Google Docs censors it, which is illegal. I think it's a violation of Google's terms of service. And if I can get someone to prove that even more, I actually probably will file a federal complaint on it, to be perfectly honest with you. I've only got one person that actually uploaded something about that, but it made sense. It coincided with a bunch of other things where people quit commenting on it. It's just hidden. So worldwide censorship. My point is, though, these things that are going on are calculable. They are, we are able to defend against them if we adopt the right tactics. They are. But anyway, but there was a ceasefire declared. So two great victories on Friday. So God did it again. God did it again. There was a victory in the gerrymandering attempts here in Virginia. And also, there's a victory in declaring a... it's funny, I didn't even know it was called this. I felt like there was a victory word. And go figure, it's the Victory Day Parade that they scheduled this ceasefire around in Russia, celebrating the end of World War II. And so that's a very neat thing. Very neat things. You know, and I mean, ultimately behind all this, God showed me several years ago what's happening. I'm quite serious about this. God showed me all the nations of the earth getting into a pretty big fight and it flaring up and so on and so forth. And they all be drawn into one big fight, essentially. And I don't want to call it, it's already World War III. Our world war is against Islam. But really, beyond that, it's a war against sin. Islam's power operates through sin. When your nation's involved in sin, like take the canvas situation, right? Y'all know about that? I don't know. I can't say anyone's head shaking. But, you know, if you're familiar, Canvas is an online platform for education. It's not just putting up simple PowerPoints and videos. No, it's like banking information. It's the federally sanctioned method of educating a lot of times. So we're talking like... big dollars, big deal. It's a big deal. Now, you know, it's, well, they've apparently been ransomware attacked, or ransomware, you know, where they're taken over from within. And everybody's probably real prone to say, oh no, they hacked in. You know, it's funny, folks. I've been shown again and again by the power of the Holy Spirit to be right about things over these years now. Remember me saying, I don't know who, no one does, I'm sure, but remember me saying there was on the fourth floor of the J. Edgar Hoover building, there's a windy hallway, and back there, if you go through that, you're going to find something, and it's going to lead to a fifth column inside the FBI, which is sabotaging. Do you remember me saying that way back last year? Do you know who just said they found a bunch of hidden rooms? Cash Patel. Gee, wonder what made him look. I'm bragging and I'm boasting in the Lord. I'm boasting in the Lord. And I'm boasting so well that I forgot what I was just talking about a second ago. That's the problem. You know? Anyway, I can't remember what the heck I was talking about, but oh man, it's such a good thing I was talking about. See, that's why you can't stop to toot your own horn. But anyway, you know, it's the whole situation unwinding here right now, with the Hormuz and with a lot of things in the world is actually tied to, you know, nations that have sin in their life. And sin gives, oh, Canvas, that was it. Yes, I remember. Thank you, Lord. So Canvas is presently, has been ransomware attacked. And people will say, oh my goodness, they hacked in. You know what the Lord said to me? And see, this is something that once again, what's real intelligence? Who already knows? Let me ask you this question. Who already knows what's going on with Canvas? God. God already knows. I don't know, but God already knows. I can't remember what I said sometimes 10 seconds ago. But guess what? Guess who knows everything? God. That's right. So when you have a real relationship with Him, when you've been saved,
when you've been filled with the Holy Spirit, and when you operate in the gifts of the Spirit, and when you take God at his word, when he says, I can lead you in all truth, and you're sensitive to the Holy Spirit, God can make things known to you that no one else on earth knows. And God's done that in my life many times. I'm not kidding when I tell you that if I were to go down the list of things that God has told me ahead of time, you would think you either would be a person of great faith and maturity, or you would absolutely think I was just a liar. You would think I'm the greatest liar huckster on the planet. He loves working for free, apparently. So with the canvas thing, I said to God, I felt like the Lord showed my mind that, no, they didn't hack them. They didn't hack them. That's not how they got in there. That's not how they got in. They got in through the power of sin. There's probably someone within the canvas network high up who's making probably good money, but guess what? Greed is a heck of a thing. It's a mortal sin, one of the seven. Well, guess what? When you're greedy, you're not satisfied with your pay, with your salary. You always want more. So you're willing to turn over to people information that you ought not turn over, right? So the real spy, the man on the inside, can undo all this very complicated security, can bring an entire nation to its knees. You see how important it is to guard against the power of sin? See, folks, I was a communication specialist in the military for 6 years. I got out. I was in the Army. I became a programmer. I was canceled out of the job economy because I'm a white male Christian. Woke supremacy. I was betrayed by my own country. By this country, in fact, through the government, the corporation, and many people, too, by the way, who hate veterans because of their sins, frankly, because they don't want to admit that they ever needed anybody. You know what I'm saying? That's one of those sins of pride, sins of jealousy, envy, vanity, etc. So I got out, turned around, and, you know, got into programming. Couldn't get a job anywhere. Ended up in construction, and then somebody said, you got to go back to school. Went back to school, got a Juris Doctorate, became a lawyer, passed the state bar first time. Very difficult state bar. The hardest state bar in the world. No, I'm kidding. I'm just kidding. I'm trying to do a bad Donald Trump impression. And turned around, practiced law for a long time, on and off for 7 years, realized it was a waste of time. And you know what I've come to realize? The thing that's really worth doing in life is actually confronting people with the one thing they don't want to talk about, if I'm going to be honest with you. It's Jesus Christ. It's the cross and him crucified. It's their own sin. That's the real point, guys. That's the real thing no one wants to talk about. They'll talk about sex, drugs, rock and roll, pleasures of the flesh, money. They'll talk about anything in the world. But they don't want to talk about the one real thing that matters. And that's their relationship with God. And that's why I'm in seminary now, incidentally. Because I realize that all these other things, there's nothing wrong with having different jobs and whatever. I'm just saying that, you know, I realized something. Okay, let's say I could turn around and start a company or do this, that, and the other, or do whatever and make $1 million doing it. And I realize, you know, it's funny. So what? So what? If I made the best video games in the world, or I made the best whatever in the world, or I, you know, you can sit there and do well for yourself maybe and start a business for yourself. Or perhaps you can confront an entire population with its error, its clear, plain error of sin, and get them to repent so they don't die in their sin. I think the latter is greater. I think the latter is greater. Because the honest truth is, what I notice, I've just seen enough of the world. I'm not an old person, but I've seen enough of the world to know that the real problem of man, it's not a lack of comprehension. It's a lack of heart alignment. Their heart is aligned to their own selfish desires when they're not truly seeking the Lord God Almighty through Christ Jesus, filled with the Holy Spirit,
moving forward with the saints and the angels, hallelujah, in the heavenly host, when men are just left to their own selfish, silly little ideals, they die in a deep, dark den of iniquity. Pathetic, little, groveling creatures, maybe rich as all hell, and hating every minute of their life. I've seen it. I've watched people die in their literal crap. I'm literally dying in their crap. Old, alone, dying in their crap. Mentally, physically, all alone. Driven their family away. Driven their life to crap. Made their life about the acquisition of wealth. Everybody hates them. They hate everybody. Why? Because they lived a selfish, puny, pathetic life. And it's a sickness that covers 99% of the country. Selfishness. An absolute lack of wanting to do what God did for you on the cross. A lack of real love, real sacrifice, real motivation to do something meaningful with your life. Meaning, love God and love those around you, especially those in need. That's what's lacking in this country. That's what's lacking in the world, in fact. People are so ignorant. I'm an ignorant man among an ignorant people. I don't care that I've got, I don't know how you want to count it, 3, 4, 5 degrees, depending on how you look at it. You want to call my GED a degree? Great. You want to call my 23-week training course in the Army, which is an associate's degree? Great. You want to call my bachelor's degree and a JD a degree? Great. You want to call the one I'm working on a finished degree? Great. Then that makes 5. I've got 5 then, and you know what? I'm an ignorant man among an ignorant people because these people don't understand sin the way they ought to. They're stupid people because they don't know how deadly and dangerous sin is. It brings down an entire federally backed, federally sanctioned system and brings the entire educational world to its knees because men just love money. They're already rich, but it's not enough. That's how stupid greed will make you. And the other sins, lust, anger, pride, envy, sloth, greed, gluttony. You need a little acronym to remember the 7 mortal sins. It's LAPS, GG, LAPESGG. You know, lust, anger, pride, sloth, envy, greed, gluttony. And I tell you, I'm an ignorant man among an ignorant people. I'm an ignorant man among an ignorant people. Anyway, on to the other thing I want to talk about. God began speaking to me about aliens. Or if you're a fan of this best-selling book of all time, it's called The Holy Bible, by the way. There have been quite a few copies made. Go look it up. I'm sure the Guinness Book of World Records will remove that along with the greatest miracle ever witnessed, i.e. Our Lady of Fatima. You know, because they can't stand the gospel because certain sins have taken hold of them. To where they refuse to recognize God and his servants and the goodness and the miracles he's poured out on an ungrateful, wretched, miserable human race that won't do him give him the glory that he's owed. But if you've read the Bible, you'll know that aliens are not anything new. In fact, if you've happened to run your eyes across, oh, I don't know, the very first book in the Bible, also known as Genesis, which means beginnings, you may notice this thing in there called aliens, also called watchers, which also created what's called the Nephilim, which, if you go by the Coptic Ethiopian church, one of the oldest churches in the world, founded through the eunuch that Philip went and visited in the book of Acts, I believe, if I'm getting my facts here straight. The book of Enoch is part of their actual scripture canon, which also talks about the Nephilim in detail. And by so what
These are aliens. These are things from another world that got here somehow. All the way back in Genesis. And what did they bring on the earth? Total worldwide cataclysm. As in the days of Noah. Remember when Jesus said that, as in the days of Noah, so shall it be in the end? What? Do you think Jesus just randomly said that? No, don't freak out. I'm not saying, oh, it's the end of the world. No, shut up. I'm not saying that. Stop it. Take the tinfoil hat off. No, I'm saying that as in the days of Noah, so shall it be in the end. That's right, for any world and for any people and for any time. Whether it's on a small level or a grander level. You don't know if it's the final great loop when Jesus Christ comes back, and neither do I. When you see him coming on the clouds of heaven with great power and glory, and the whole earth is... You know, atheism disappears in the end. Go read Revelation. In the end, there are no atheists. If there's one atheist left on the planet, we're not in Revelation. Because in the end... guys, if you just followed me... Can I be honest with you? This is going to sound arrogant, but I'm boasting in Jesus Christ. If the United States federal government told you everything about what I have relayed to them over the past about 10 years, if they honestly gave an account, and they have an honest account, don't be fooled. They're not disorganized one bit. And they're not stupid. Oh, they may be made stupid by their sins, but they're not unintelligent, is my point. Oh, those little Vogons know how to organize things. Don't worry. They know how to keep records. If the United States federal government fessed up about everything I've said to them over the last 10 years or so, you would have 0.0 question about whether or not there is a God. Because of so many things I've relayed to them that have come to pass. Again, and again, and again, and again, over and over again. There's no way I could have known what I'd known. Absolutely no way. Absolutely impossible. But if you go and you look in the Bible, it talks about aliens. And it warns that, here's my writings on the subject, which predate the present release of UFO information, as well as predates the real investigations into the matter about a year ago, by the way, because God began speaking to me on the subject. But essentially what you have is, when a race of people, and C.S. Lewis actually backs this up in his book Narnia. It's amazing the mysteries of the universe that men will weave into a children's story, which I read perennially if I can. I've lost my set for now, but I'm gonna get another one at some point. But Narnia is just great. You'll find all the secrets of the universe right in there. It's amazing. Anyway, I'm serious. I'm dead serious. You know, when you have a race of people, human race, this race, or I think any sentient race, to be honest with you, that decides to go wild with sin, God has a cleanup crew. God has a cleanup crew. So do yourself a big favor. Turn from sins. Turn from evil. Turn from these wicked ways. And live. And don't sit there and tempt the very worst things that can possibly happen. The government's fessing up about a lot of things, and that's all I'll just say on it. I'm just telling you, I've spoken on this, and, you know, you really ought to turn from evil. I guess I got time to tell it. I usually play out with a song, but... So, I don't have any irrational fear of aliens. Never have had one. Never really considered... I mean, I knew about them in Genesis, but I never... Honestly, I just never even connected the idea that they could exist today. I just didn't. Never had any... Well, you know, it says in the Bible, God speaks in dreams, riddles. You know, it's true. It's right in the Bible. Go read it. Well, I had a dream. A very real dream. It is during Holy Week, if I'm recalling right, of like 2023 or something. I can't remember now. Maybe in 2022. It was a while ago. I think 2023. I'm not sure. But it was before the UFO hearings that I started warning them. But anyway... the public ones they started doing, whenever that was now. But I had this dream. And in this dream, it did not look in some ways unlike the World of Wars movie, to be honest with you, War of World or whatever it's called, the Tom Cruise movie, which is, you know, based on an older movie. Basically, an alien, you know, race showed up here. And I'm telling you, you want to talk about fear, guys.
You know, it's scary to be invaded by a foreign nation, but they're at least human. You don't understand the fear. It's one thing to be afraid of, like, you know, being abused by your enemy. And that's well documented. That makes perfect sense. But man, when it's something that's not even human, and it's something that, like, this is a little graphic, and it's something that would like to literally eat you, and it is something that hates you with more intensity than you have just any concept of. You know, I know we hate, I understand, but I'm talking hatred that just is, it's straight out of hell. It reminds me of Bill Weiss, 23 Minutes in Hell, talks about when there's demons that are so filled with hatred that it would kill you if you had that kind of hatred in your heart. So these things were liquefying us. We couldn't hide. It didn't matter how deep you had dug. It didn't matter how high you got. They could see right through. Their technology could go right through. You had nowhere to hide.

come to a full on, in my opinion, we have come within less than a degree, and I'm literally meaning that mathematically right now, maybe less than a tenth of a degree, and I'm literally not kidding about that number, of a full on worldwide, you know, cataclysm. I'm literally not kidding about that. To explain that would be many hundreds of pages of documents. If you wanted the technical rundown in it, because I'm not kidding, you just have no idea. You wouldn't have any idea. And I'm glad the government's fessing up. I think they're starting to. They're breaking some of the truth. Because honestly, guys, I'm going to tell you right now where this is heading. If you're any familiarity with ancient conspiracy theory concepts, this is heading for the midnight terror rooms of hybridization that were swirling in the 80s. You're going to find out that they knew all about these things for a very long time. And they're finally getting a clue about how evil they are. Thanks to the warning from the Lord, I think. So pray for our government. Turn away from sins. Turn away from evils. Let's pray these wicked things don't come to pass. I'm telling you, folks, evil draws evil. And there's a great reason to turn away from evil. Mean that with all my heart. God bless you and take care.

0: kill you. No.
1: That was John Hendrick. He waited. Waited for a chance to sell his soul to the devil.
2: Money is not enough, John. Money is not enough. We want you, John. We want you.
1: That was his wife, Martha. The former widow Marsden.
3: Yes, Mother. Yes.
1: And her simple-minded son, Henry.
2: Go ahead, son. Go ahead. We must have John Henry.
3: Yes, Mother. Yes, Mother.
4: Yes, Mother. Tonight, CBS presents a new mystery series, The Whistler.
1: And I, the Whistler, know many things, for I walk by night. I know many strange tales, many secrets hidden in the hearts of men and women who have stepped into the shadows. I know the nameless terrors of which they dare not speak. And so I tell you tonight the strange story of retribution. Gaze up this muddy, rain-splattered road. A small, lonely stone building appears against the lightened street sky. The dismal courthouse of a southern village. The village of Marsdenburg. It is nearly midnight. A trial is in progress. A murder trial. John Hendrick is on trial for his life. The state versus Hendrick. Killed his wife and stepson. He killed his wife and her simple-minded son, Henry, for the $10,000 in cash she kept in her big house on the outskirts of town. Open the door. There he stands. John Hendricks, a huge, silent man of 50. Large, bony hands. Close the door. Well, what do you think? Does he look like a murderer? The prosecutor is closing his argument.
5: Ladies and gentlemen of the jury, it has been proven that Mrs. Hendricks had no current bank account. It has been proven that she did have a large sum of money which she kept on her estate. John Hendricks knew this money and attempted to steal it, was caught in the act, and killed them both in order to cover up the theft. It was not a

0: tramp who killed that old gray-haired lady and her simple son. There was only one intruder, one thief, one murderer. And there he sits, ladies and gentlemen. There he sits in all his guilt. A vicious killer, a murderer. There is only one decision for you to make. There is only one penalty that can erase from this countryside the stigma of this fiendish crime. One penalty for this axe murderer, John Hendricks. And that penalty is death. The state rests.
1: Ladies and gentlemen of the jury, have you reached a verdict? Have you reached a verdict?
2: Your Honor, we, the jury, due to lack of more complete evidence, find the defendant guilty of murder in the second degree.
3: Second degree. Cheated death. You get life. Surprise? Of course you are. But it had to be. Yes, it had to be. I know.
1: John Hendricks, stand up.
3: Yes, John, stand up. Face the court. Watch him now. He's on his feet.
1: John Hendricks, I wish to state that I am not in accord with the findings of this jury. However, there's nothing for me to do but sentence you to the state penitentiary for the remainder of your natural life.
3: Know where you are now? Recognize that huge, sprawling stone structure with the high walls around it? State Penitentiary. How much later? 10 years. John Hendricks is in there. He has a number now. It is 1013. Let's go through the gates. Up the steps. Down the corridor. Here we are in cell block 2. Night again. Just turned in. This has been going on for 10 years for John Hendricks, 1013, and his cellmate Bill, 1014. Bill, 1014, is a gangster, or robbing was. But he's changed during 5 years he's been here. Bill has decided to go straight if he ever gets out, which is very doubtful. But he holds no resentment, has become more or less happy. Bill started reading here, philosophy and so forth. He's changed. But what about John Hendricks? Oh, no. Not Henry. Because he has a plan. He has a purpose. Move closer to the cell door and listen.
4: Well, all I got to say, Billy, is I think you're crazy enough to make the try with me.
3: That's a matter of opinion, John.
4: But it'll be simple. I got everything all set. It's all fixed. Not a chance of a slip-up.
3: All fixed? Who will?
4: Well, a friend of mine.
3: Oh, I see. Crooked guard.
4: No, he ain't a guard.
3: Then tell me you got it fixed with a warden.
4: What difference does it make who it is so long as the whole thing is set and fixed?
3: Well, you've got to have some help, inside or out. Oh, Hendricks, I think you're nuts. You're stir crazy.
4: I'm getting out of this place. I got a reason, a good reason. I got something waiting for me outside, something I can enjoy, something that belongs to me. I'm the only one that knows where it is, and I'm going out. You're in here for a good long time, Bill, and if you don't want to go with me, you can stay and rot.
3: Look, Hendricks, I still think you're nuts.
4: All right, what of it? I got the right dope, ain't I? And it'll work.
3: Suppose it does. Suppose you find this money hidden away on the old lady's estate. What good would it do you? You killed her and her son together, didn't you?
4: That's a lie. I didn't. Didn't kill anybody.
3: I say you did.
4: It ain't true. Not a word of it. But I know where the money is.
3: Okay, you can break out. You can have the money, but... Well, I've done a lot of reading and thinking since I've been here.
4: Ah, you got some.
3: Maybe so. But I know this much now. If I ever do get out, I'll do things a lot different. Believe me, Hendricks, I'll tread the straight and narrow. I've done a lot of things that I'm sure sorry for now. I can't undo them. But I won't do them again. No, sir, I'll do things different. Not the way I did it before.
4: You just got religion, but it won't get you out.
3: Maybe not, but I'm resigned. I got exactly what's coming to me. And believe me, Hendricks, so will you. So will you. If you break out, he'll have you back one way or another. You watch and see.
4: Well, I'm going, so you watch and see. Watch and see.
3: Now, another storm. Another night. A lonely country road, a car. We're in the South. That village we passed a few miles back, that silent, sleeping village, was Marsdenburg. Yes, Marsdenburg, remember? That small, lonely stone building was the courthouse. The courthouse where John Hendricks was tried and convicted. We're on the outskirts now, on a lonely road. A young man is driving the old car, and there's a girl beside him. Motor trouble? Well, there, just ahead of light. Yes, it's a little crossroads store. Pull in.
5: There's a light, but I don't see anybody. Oh, it's closed. We better drive on.
6: I guess you're right.
7: Now, evening, folks. What's your trouble?
6: We're having motor trouble.
7: Is that so? What are you doing driving around on a night like this?
5: On our way west. Mister, is there an inn or something around here where we can stay for the night?
7: An inn? Yes, there's a place about 8 miles up the road. They'll probably put you up. Yeah, there's a sign on the left-hand side of the road. Can't miss it. This road's pretty bad when it rains. Gotta be careful or you'll find yourself walking.
6: Thanks. We'll try. Good night.
5: Good luck, mister.
7: You'll need the luck.
3: The storm is increasing now. The muddy road sparkles in the flashes of lightning. Tall, dark trees sway back and forth in the fury of the storm like moaning lost souls. The little car lurches and bounces in its fight to keep the center of the highway. 2 miles, 3 miles, four, maybe five, and look, there it is, straight ahead. On the right side of the road, a blue light. Ah, yes, that's it. Wait, George. Did the old man say on the right side? Or the left side of the road.
5: George, what's wrong?
6: I don't know. The distributor must have gotten wet.
5: Look, George.
6: What?
5: That blue light we saw, it's gone. Where is it?
6: We must have passed it.
5: Well, we couldn't have. I was looking right at it. It seemed as though it just disappeared in the thin air.
6: I'd better turn in here. This motor won't last much longer.
5: Yes, George.
6: I can't see a thing.
5: No, it's...
6: Can you?
5: It's certainly a desolate looking place. There must be a house back in there. There it is. Look, there's a driveway. 20 feet ahead.
6: Oh, yeah. Well, this motor's about to conk out. We'd better drive in and see what we can find.
3: Yes. Drive in, George. You'll find something. That's right. Through the gate. Make the curve.
6: Hurry.
3: There goes your motor. A little more. Now.
5: Oh, we just made it. Thank heaven.
3: Yes, that's right. Always thank heaven at a time like this. All right. Get out and go up on the porch.
6: Now, let me help you.
5: I'm all right. What do we do with the bag?
6: We'll leave them here in the car till we find out if there's anyone here.

0: You see a bell?
1: No. Can't see a thing. Gee, this place looks completely deserted. I don't think anyone lives here.
0: I don't either. Let's go.
2: 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We pause momentarily for station identification. This is the Columbia Broadcasting System.

0: George, let's don't knock. I don't like this place. Let's go on.
1: How, with a dead motor? Where could we go? I'll knock.
0: Well, all right.
2: Ah, that's right. Knock, George. Knock. Go ahead. Louder. Again. We've got to have shelter.
0: Yes, we can't stay in that car any longer. Can we?
2: No. Afraid not. Here it comes. Now you're on your own, George. On your own.
0: There is someone.
3: Yes?
0: Oh.
2: Good evening.
3: What is it?
2: Well, our car...
0: Yes, our car stalled. And
2: we can't go any farther, and it's such a terrible night out that we thought we could stop here for the evening.
3: Stop here?
0: Why, yes, we saw your light and...
3: Light? What light?
2: Why, the little neon out in front.
3: There is no light.
2: Well, have you a room?
3: Yes, there is a room.
2: Well, could we come in? I mean, it's awfully wet out here.
3: You may come in, if you wish.
0: Oh, thank you.
2: Well, this is quite a relief. We were afraid you'd closed up for the night, especially when all the lights were out.
3: Are the lights out?
2: Yes, you see. Huh?
0: Of course the lights are out.
3: Oh, I didn't know.
0: You do take tourists.
3: Do we?
2: Oh, yes, that's what they told us.
3: Who told you?
0: Well, the man... The old man at the little store back at the crossroads.
3: Little store?
2: Yes. At the crossroads about 5 miles back. You know where the crossroads is, don't you?
3: There is no store at the crossroads.
2: There isn't?
3: No.
2: I see. Look, madam, would you mind turning on the lights? I can't see a thing.
3: We have no lights here.
0: No lights?
2: Give me a flashlight, gentlemen. She means there's no electricity here.
3: No. There is no light here.
0: Well, throw the flash around. There must be a lamp.
3: No. Don't make a light. We see well in the dark.
0: We? Who's we? Is there someone else in the house?
3: My son.
2: Oh, he's gone to bed?
3: No. He is standing beside you.
0: Beside who?
3: You. Son.
4: Yes, Mother.
0: Oh!
2: Gee, give me that flashlight.
0: Got it. You got it.
2: Oh, yeah. How long have you been standing there, Bub?
4: Since you came in.
2: Is that so? Well, I didn't see you. You make a noise like a spook.
3: Who are you? What is your name?
2: George Kimball. This is my wife, Jill. We're on our way west with travelers.
3: Travelers?
4: So are we.
0: What?
3: Quiet, son. Quiet.
2: No, let him talk. He's quiet enough.
0: How long have you folks been living here?
3: We live here all our lives.
2: Say, how about closing the door?
3: The door open?
2: Why, of course it's... What?
0: George!
2: Now, take it easy, Joan. Don't get excited. Oh, look, madam, there's a candle on that table over there by the fireplace.
3: Is there?
2: Yes, and if you don't mind, I'm going to light it.
3: Please don't.
2: Oh, wait a minute. If you want us to stay here, we insist that we have some light. You want us to stay here, don't you?
3: Do we? Do we, son?
4: Yes, mother.
0: What are you looking at me for?
4: Yes, Mother.
3: Without light?
4: Yes, Mother.
0: George, let's go. I don't want to stay here tonight. This place doesn't look good to me.
3: There has been no good here for many years.
0: You see what I mean, George?
2: Oh, I don't get it. You don't seem to want us yet. Your son does. How do you make any money that way?
3: We don't make money.
2: You don't? You mean you haven't had any guests lately?
3: No, not for many years.
2: Well, you can't expect any of you act like this.
3: But we do expect a guest, don't we, sir?
4: Yes, Mother.
2: Well, he certainly has a surprise coming.
3: Yes, he has.
2: How many rooms have you?
3: There are many rooms, but only one.
2: Only one? That doesn't make sense. What do you mean?
3: Only one for guests.
2: You mean only one equipped?
3: Yes.
2: Well, then, if you've got a reserve for this guest you expect, what are we going to do?
3: There is an inn farther along the road. They have rooms. They will take care of you. It will be best for us.
2: Our distributor got wet, so our car won't run.
3: Where is your car?
2: Right there at the foot of the steps.
3: I see no car.
1: You don't? Why, it's standing right...
2: George.
0: George, where is it? It's gone.
1: Holy smoke, it is gone. But where? How? I didn't hear a sound. It must have rolled ahead. Well,
0: throw your light around.
1: Not a sign of it. Say, what goes on here?
3: Silence. Yes, Mother. You move the car.
4: Yes, Mother.
3: I understand, son. I understand.
1: Wait a minute. Your son moved it? How could he? The motor won't even run. And even if it would, we didn't hear a sound.
4: No sound.
1: How did you move it?
4: I don't know.
1: Well, that's a fine thing. Here we are in a place where they don't want us and no way of leaving. Well, you've got us on your hands now. You'll have to make the best of it.
0: No, George, no. We'll leave.
1: Nonsense. This is all silly. Come on, let's have some light and cut out the monkey business.
3: Wait. What have we decided?
4: Yes, Mother. We decided, yes.
3: Very well. If you wish. If you wish, you may stay. Stay until...
0: Until when?
1: All night?
4: Yes, Mother.
3: If you wish.
1: That's better. That's more like it. Now I'll light this candle. There we are.
0: George, look.
1: Well, look at the dust and the cobwebs. This place looks deserted, like an old cellar. Well, how about the room? Do we get it, or are the guests are expecting it?
3: There is another room that will do, perhaps.
0: Well, could we see it?
1: Yes. And by the way, how much do you charge?
3: We charge nothing.
0: Nothing.
1: Sounds silly, but it's right for us. We're running short anyway. Well, let's see the rope.
3: Very well. It is upstairs.
1: Up to you, madam.
3: No. You go first.
1: Very well. Come on, Joe. Bring that other candle.
3: Come, son. Follow me.
4: Yes, well.
0: I never saw so much dust.
1: Well, they must like it. You know, nice clean dust.
3: That room at the head of the stairs.
1: Why? This room is well furnished. Is this the room reserved for your expected guest?
3: No.
1: But you said you had only one room furnished. Who sleeps here?
3: I stay here now.
1: I see. Or do I?
0: It's a nice soft bed.
3: It was always comfortable. We'll leave you now. Come, son. We must leave them alone now.
4: Yes, Mother. Leave them alone.
3: Good night.
0: Good night.
3: You will lock your door?
0: Huh? Oh, yes. We'll lock it.
3: Goodbye.
1: Say, did she say goodnight or goodbye?
0: I don't know. I thought she said... She did say goodbye.
1: Golly, what a screwy outfit. I wish we hadn't had car trouble. That's what we get for trying to drive in this storm.
0: How much money have we left?
1: Not much. Just enough to get to Los Angeles the way I figure. But once I get there, I know there'll be a job for me. We'll make it, don't worry. You'll see me in a nice job in Hollywood.
0: I'm not worried about seeing you in Hollywood.
1: No?
0: No. I'm just worried about seeing you in the mornings.

0: the same night, but later. It's midnight. Another car on the same road. You know who it is. It's John Hendricks. You know where he's going. He turns in at our deserted mansion, up the driveway, and stops. He steps out. Slips up the steps, opens the door, and throws his flash about the dusty room. Cobwebs glisten in the beam. A few moments, and the light comes to rest on the fireplace. He steps quickly to the mantel, draws a small hammer and chisel from his pocket, and sets to work removing a brick. Ah, now he's finished. The brick is loose. He reaches in and withdraws a heavy yellow envelope. He starts to put it in his pocket, but suddenly freezes in his tracks. He can't move. He turns icy cold. Turn around, Hendricks. Turn around. Look. At the foot of the stairs across the room stands a woman holding a candle, and beside her a grinning youth holding an axe. Turn around, Hendricks. Look at their heads covered with blood. Turn around.
1: John Hendricks, murderer.
2: John Hendricks, thief.
3: Martha.
4: Yes, John.
3: Henry.
2: Yes, John.
3: No, no.
4: We've come for you, John, the same way you came for us. We've been waiting for you, John. We knew you'd come back for the money. We've been waiting. We've come to take you, John.
3: No, no. Please don't come near me. Please.
4: You must suffer, John, as we have suffered.
3: I've suffered. I've suffered.
4: Not enough, John. Not enough.
3: I didn't mean to do it. I didn't plan to kill you. I went mad, lost my head. No, no. Don't come near me. You can have the money. You can have it.
4: Then give it to us, John. Give us the money. You won't need it now. Come, son. We must have the money, and we must take John. Come, son, come.
3: No, no. There's the money on the floor.
4: Money is not enough, John. Money is not enough. Go ahead, son. Go ahead. We must have John Hendricks, thief, murderer.
2: Yes, mother. Yes, mother. Yes, mother.
3: No, no, no, no. I'll shoot.
4: Bullets won't stop us.
5: Good Lord, George.
6: I heard a scream. Downstairs.
5: So did I. And shot.
6: I'll open the door. Must have been downstairs. I don't see a thing.
5: Here's your flashlight.
6: Great Scott. Look. A man down there on the floor. Come on. Oh. He's dead.
5: Look at the gun.
6: It's been fired. But I don't see a mark on him.
5: Let's get out of here.
6: Halsey, come on.
7: Hurry it up. And here you are.
5: George!
6: Cops!
7: What's going on here? Hand over that gun. Thanks. What are you doing here?
5: Why, we're stopping here. That is, we're just leaving.
7: I can see that. Know this man on the floor?
5: Know him? Yes.
6: Joan,
5: yes.
6: What's the matter with you?
5: No, we don't.
7: Take a look, Frank. Yes, sir? What are you two doing here?
6: Why, we're guests.
5: Yes, we're both guests.
7: Guests? Who's guests?
6: Why, guests, lodgers, tourists, guests of the old lady.
7: What old lady?
6: The old lady that lives here, the old lady and her son.
7: I'd have to cook up a better one than that.
5: What do you mean?
7: Drive here? Where's your car?
6: The son took it.
7: Son, old lady, what are you talking about?
6: They live here. They said they owned this place. We had motor trouble, and they put us up for the night.
7: What about him, Frank?
8: Well, he isn't dead, breathing. Looks like he had a stroke or something. It's him, all right. John Hendricks.
7: Take a look around. See if there's anyone else here.
8: Yes, sir.
7: What's your name?
6: George Kimball. This is my wife. We're on our way to California. Do you know who this man is?
7: Certainly. We've been on his trail. He's an escaped convict. Is this your gun?
6: No, sir.
7: Did he shoot at you?
6: No, sir.
7: You shoot at him? This gun's been fired, and we heard shots as we turned in the driveway.
8: Not a sight of anyone, sir. Nothing but dust and cobwebs.
7: Look, Campbell, you said there was an old lady and her son here.
6: Sure. They were here all evening.
7: They're not here now.
6: Well, they let us in and showed us to our room. They certainly were here.
7: What did the old lady look like?
6: Well, she had gray hair, wore a house dress and an apron.
7: What did the boy look like?
6: He was a big kid, about 20. Had a round, rosy face, and I think, well, in fact, I know he was kind of simple-minded. He had a strange laugh, and he had red hair.
7: Well, I'll be darned. What do you think of that, Frank?
8: Golly, isn't it the creeps?
6: Why so?
7: You know who you've just described?
6: No.
7: The old lady and her son who used to live here.
6: Used to live here?
7: Yeah. They were murdered here 10 years ago.
5: What?
6: Murdered?
7: Sure. This man on the floor was her husband, the boy's stepfather. He was tried for killing them with an axe and stealing her money and bonds. Get off at second degree. because of lack of evidence. He escaped a week ago and headed this way. We've been on his trail ever since he entered this county. So you see, Kimball, if there was anybody else here tonight, it must have been a figment of your imagination. This house has been deserted for 10 years.
5: Oh. Oh, George.
6: Good Lord. Look, Sergeant. Found this envelope on the back doorstep. It's the money.
7: Well, what do you know? The money and the bonds. Old Martha. Hendricks' money. That's why Hendricks came here.
6: But where did they go? The old lady?
7: No place. Because they weren't here, Kimball. Well, better we get him out of here and back to headquarters.
6: Now, wait a minute. Don't leave us.
7: We won't. You're coming along, too.
6: Why?
7: We need you for a day or two. All right, let's get going, Frank. Come on.
6: But where did they go? We saw them. I know they were here.
7: Well, you certainly described them to a T, but don't worry too much about it, you know. Things like this can drive you nuts. You know what I mean? Things like this, well, things like this sometimes just happen. You know what I mean?
6: No.
7: Well, oh, come on, let's go before I get the heebie-jeebies.
0: What did he say? Things like this just sometimes happen. Just happen. Well, sometimes they do and can't be explained. But not this time. Oh, no, not this time. This can be explained. Remember John Hendricks' cellmate, Bill? Bill number 1014? He can explain. He knows all about it because he planned it. Bill wanted the money. He'd learned all the dope from Hendricks. He sent his pals, the phony spooks, made up like the old lady and her son, to grab the money when Hendricks recovered it. Too bad they dropped it in their hurry to get away. Bill didn't want to hurt John. He wanted to scare him out of it. Remember? Bill, 1014, had changed. He said he'd never do things the way he'd done them before. And he didn't. Bill meant what he said. Good night.

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The Whistler, with original music composed and conducted by Wilbur Hatch, is written and directed by J. Donald Wilson and originates from Columbia Square in Hollywood. Next week, same time, The Whistler returns. 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
1: We have a text today. It is in 1 Samuel. Our text is 1 Samuel 17, verses 1 through 10. 1 Samuel 17, 1 through 10. If you need a Bible, there should be Bibles in the pew in front of you, in the little shelf there. And obviously, you can use it while you're here, but if you want, take it home with you too. If you need a Bible, grab it and take it home with you. So 1 Samuel 17, verses 1 through 10. Now the Philistines gathered together their armies to battle, and were gathered together at Sochah, which belongeth to Judah, and pitched between Sochah and Azekah in Ephesdamim. And Saul and the men were of Israel were gathered together and pitched by the valley of Elah, and set the battle in array against the Philistines. And the Philistines stood on a mountain on the one side, and Israel stood on a mountain on the other side, and there was a valley between them. And there went out a champion out of the camp of the Philistines named Goliath of Gath, whose height was 6 cubits and a span. And he had a helmet of brass upon his head, and he was armed with a coat of mail, and the weight of the coat was 5,000 shekels of brass. And he had greaves of brass upon his legs, and a target of brass between his shoulders, and the staff of his spear was like a weaver's beam, and his spear's head weighed 600 shekels of iron. And one bearing a shield went before him. And he stood and cried unto the armies of Israel, and said unto them, Why are you come out to set your battle in array? Am not I a Philistine, and ye servants to Saul? Choose you a man for you, and let him come down to me. If he be able to fight with me and to kill me, then will we be your servants. But if I prevail against him and kill him, then shall ye be our servants and serve us. And the Philistines said, I defy the armies of Israel this day. Give me a man that we may fight together. Thank you, God, for this opportunity to gather together. And I thank you for the people that you bring to church so faithfully. And I pray that you'd be with us all in receiving these truths. And I pray that you'd be with me in preaching this message. And I pray, as always, if there's any contention or grievance that comes from your word, that people would grow from that conviction that they feel instead of running from it. And I pray that you would guide us through these scriptures, and that you would lead us to your truths, and that we would understand them with open minds and open hearts. And I thank you for this opportunity, and I thank you and praise you in Jesus' name. Amen. Amen. So